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0: Live play-by-play of the boys in purple is presented by Toyota. Now, here's Aiden Riggs and Casey Whitfield.
3: In the heart of Texas stands Louisville City FC, deep in the running for more hardware to add to their strong history. In the semifinals of the Prince Tires USL Cup, the boys in purple meet a foe they met exactly 1 month ago. San Antonio FC, one of the top teams in the Western Conference, looks to knock Louisville City out of a knockout competition for the second time in team history. It's Louisville City FC and San Antonio FC in the semifinals of the Prince Tires USL Cup right here on ESPN Louisville. We welcome you to our broadcast setup here at Molly Malone's in Louisville, Kentucky. Huge shout out to the Louisville Coopers for allowing us to hang out with them here at their watch party tonight. I'm Aiden Riggs, that's Casey Whitfield, and it's do or die tonight for Louisville City. They're just two wins away from adding more hardware to their trophy cabinet. It's been a rougher season overall than what we're used to, but they can still make some history here tonight. Let's take a look at how both of these teams got here to the semifinals. For Louisville City FC, they went unbeaten in the group stage, winning three and drawing one to come away with the win in group number four. Wins came against Fort Wayne, Omaha, and Lexington. That draw with a win in the PK shootout came on the road against Detroit. They had the toughest draw possible in the quarterfinals. They had to go down to league-leading Tampa Bay for the second time in 7 days, but the defense held on to a 0-0 draw with a 5-4 win in PKs. Lou City got their first berth in the semis of the USL Cup. Casey, this team has been straight-up better in cup competition so far this year. What do you want to see from them tonight to keep that up?
4: Continue that competitive mentality. They have to continue to come in and play like their life is on the line because, I mean, truly it is. If they lose, they're out of the tournament. So I want to see that competitiveness, that mentality of it's do or die, and just really making exciting for the fans.
3: Let's look at San Antonio FC. They were the winners of group number three. They had the same record as Louisville City with three wins and a PK win after a draw. Wins came against Knoxville, Chattanooga, and Tulsa with a draw and a PK win against Birmingham. They played at home in the quarterfinals against the Miami FC, where they picked up a 2-1 victory. And they did it with 10 men. They made history in that game. They became the first USL team in history to have a player sent off by FVS. That's Football Video Support, a new review system that the USL is testing out in the knockout stage of the USL Cup. Lucy did see this team just a month ago at Phil Fam, where it did end in a 1-1 draw. Casey, what stands out about the San Antonio team?
4: This is a San Antonio team that is physical. They like to fight out there. It's going to be rough. They're going to try to get into Louisville City's heads, and they are so strong defensively. We have to figure out ways to be creative, because if we are not able to be creative to break down this defense, they are going to hold strong, and it could be a really different story at the end of the match.
3: It's do or die for Louisville City tonight. Lou City against San Antonio in the Prince Tires USL Cup. We'll take a quick break here on ESPN Louisville.
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3: Semifinals of the Prince Tires USL Cup featuring Louisville City FC and San Antonio FC. Louisville City winning group number 4, San Antonio winning group number 3. These two teams did meet in knockout stage back in 2022. That was the USL Championship Final where San Antonio came away with a 3-1 win over Louisville City. Boys in Purple trying to make different history tonight with a potential win in this one to go to their 5th ever final in a cup competition. Casey, you got the keys to the game?
4: Yeah, so tonight Louisville City has to be tenacious in the final third. We have to be willing to do whatever it takes to put the ball in the back of the net. Have that goal scorer's mentality. That means we've got to be a little bit more creative when the services are coming into the box, being more intentional behind it, making sure we're focusing on our technique when we take those shots so we can take advantage of our opportunities. Really, it's just being willing to do whatever it takes to score so we can put in several on San Antonio. Next, we have to win the midfield battle. This is a really fun matchup. I'm going to kind of give away some secrets here. I'm sorry. I'm blowing your thunder next for the next part. But Kevin and Kevin Lambert, Taylor Davila for Louisville City, and Mike and Maldonado and Nikki Hernandez are going to be the four in the middle of the field. And that is where you're going to want to watch. That's where the battle is going to be. That's where this game is going to be won and lost. It is a very talented group, but Louisville City's got to win that battle so they can build through the middle of the field and allow playmakers like Taylor Davila to get on the ball and orchestrate the offense. And then finally, focused for the full match. And I'm not even going to say 90 because it could go more than 90. This is a cup game, so we can go beyond the 90 minutes. We would have penalty kicks. There has to be a winner in this match, which means we have to stay locked in until a team wins and a team loses. We do have a different back line, which you'll hear about soon, so it makes me a little bit nervous to see how that back line is going to pair up together, but we have to stay sharp so we can win and advance.
3: I love that you pointed out that there could be a little bit more than 90, because if you watched any college football from this past weekend, there can always be an extra second you didn't know about coming in the game. But we're going to take another break here on ESPN Louisville.
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3: We're just about 7 to 8 minutes away from kickoff between San Antonio FC and Louisville City FC. We have starting lineups announced by both sides. Let's start off with the side from Texas as announced by head coach Carlos Lamaosa. Starting off in nets, going to be number 98, Joey Vetrunni. The back line is going to be number 22, Emil Quasho. Number 3, Michael Tainer. Number 17, Danny Barbier. Number 21, Alex Cronali. And number 13, Akeem Ward. Two midfielders on the left is going to be number 8, Nicky Hernandez. And number 15, Mikey Maldonado. Up front leading the charge is going to be number 19, Christian Pirano. Number 10, Jorge Hernandez. And number 99, Christian Sorto. Give me a player to watch out for.
4: I'm going the very top player and the very back player. So we're going Christian Sorto as being their go-to guy in the middle. He's going to be kind of lone forward up there and really going to make it difficult for our back three to have to manage. He's a shifty player. He's a very talented attacker, so really have to keep your eyes on him. And then we're looking at Danny Barbier as well. He did not play at the Fill the Fam game, but he is the anchor of the center back. So we talked about how good their defense was at Fill the Fam. Imagine how much better they're going to be tonight when they have their main guy back in the center back. So keep your eye on him. He is going to be the leader out there.
3: Now here's tonight's starting lineup for your Louisville City Football Club as presented by Ford Building Together. 7 changes made to interim head coach Simon Bird's lineup from their last game in Rhode Island just on Saturday night. The big name, number 29, Ryan Sheway, gets his first start in purple. He came in the 68th minute against Rhode Island, coming in for Danny Fondes. The back three is going to be Amadou Dia on the left, Brandon Days in the middle, and Aiden McFadden on the right. Your two wingbacks are going to be number 3, Jake Morris on the left, number 15, Manny Perez on the right. Two midfielders is going to be number 31, Kevin Lambert, number 8, Taylor Davila, and 3 up front is going to be number 7, Ray Serrano, number 47, Mukwele Akale, and number 9, Chris Donovan. Give me a player to watch out for.
4: It's got to be Mukwele Akale. He has been so surprising, I think, this season for a lot of fans. I don't think we really knew what to expect from him, especially in the first few matches where he started kind of slow. He came out, he had a bit of an impact, and then he just kind of faded for a bit, but he really has come on strong. And I talked a lot about needing to have that creativity offensively, and he's going to bring that. He's so good in tight spaces and dribbling. He's one of the best with the ball at his feet, so we're really going to need him to step it up tonight.
3: Now, the defensive core is going to look very different tonight. It all starts with Ryan Sheway on loan from Sporting Kansas City, coming in just last Wednesday, hasn't even been with the team for an entire 7 days. He's in the lineup tonight, and that back line looks a little different. Break that down for me.
4: Listen, this makes me nervous, all right, because our back line is essentially all outside backs and Brandon Days. It is literally all wing backs that are kind of playing in different spots. I mean, McFadden has played a lot of center back, and so has Amadou Dia. Have they played together with Brandon Days? I don't think so this season. So that makes me really nervous on how prepared are we to stay strong in the back. And then having a brand new keeper there in Sheway, He has to be the one willing to orchestrate the back line. He has to be the one communicating. He has to be the one organizing it. And when you are brand new to a team, you haven't been there even 7 days, you might not even know all the guys' names, to be completely honest. That is a huge role to take on, especially in a tournament match. So a lot of question marks for me across the back, and that is where my eyes are going to be watching, is how do we stay organized in our defensive shape? Is Shea Weig orchestrating this back line the way that he needs to? Is he coaching them? Is he leading them? Because we got a young back line, Brandon Days, anchoring the back as, 17 years old? So very nerve-wracking back there. But who knows? It could be the key.
3: Shea Weig, 24 years old, made 17 appearances for Sporting Kansas City, 2 of MLS Next Pro. Also had a couple appearances for the first team in the U.S. Open Cup. This will be a huge test for him tonight as they take on San Antonio FC in the semifinals of the Prince Tires USL Cup. We will take one last break here on ESPN Louisville. Then it's kickoff time down in Texas.
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3: It's a star showdown down there in Texas between San Antonio FC and Louisville City FC. The semifinals of the Prince Tires USL Cup. First appearance for Louisville City ever in the knockout round of the Prince Tires USL Cup. And there's a new rule, a rule system that's being implied here in this knockout stage. We have football video support. It is a low-cost, streamlined alternative to a traditional VAR. If you've watched any soccer over the summer, whether it's the World Cup or even watching some of the European game, you've probably seen something about VAR. This time, it's going to be all coaches' challenges. This is going to be similar to what we see sometimes in basketball as well, where a coach can challenge just along with football. It's all going to come from the coaches. There's no one up in the booth that's watching everything. Coaches are going to challenge this. The ref goes over to a monitor on the sidelines and makes the decision. This can be anything that's involving a goal, anything involving a PK, a direct red card, or a mistaken identity. If a card goes to a wrong player or even a foul that are adding up that lead to a card, they can rescind that. This is a big deal because because San Antonio had a player sent off in the quarterfinals of the Prince Tires USL Cup with FVS. So just keep an eye on this throughout this entire game. We've been watching college games throughout this entire season. It's a new thing in the college game. What have you noticed when it comes to this football video support system that's being implied?
4: I like it because I think it makes sure that they're getting the call right. It's not like VAR, which a lot of times gets criticized because you see a lot of re-refereeing happen to where it's taking so long to watch and make sure it's like that offside line and it's literally like the person's fingernail is offside. You know, we've all seen those. We all know what I'm talking about. But this is going to allow the game to be more natural. Coaches are going to be able to say, please go back and look at this. Please look at this play. Like, my player got completely taken out. So it's looking also for the safety of the players, too, because no one deserves to get completely taken out and then the person just gets a yellow card. Like, and we need to have proper rules followed.
3: Tonight's broadcast is brought to you by Toyota. Quick recap of Louisville City's lineup. You're going to have Ryan Sheaway making his first start in net. He's number 29. Back three is number 13, Amadou Dia. Number 5, Brandon Days. And number 2, Aiden McFadden. Your two wingbacks are number 3, Jake Morris. Number 15, Manny Perez. In the midfield, you're going to have number 8, Taylor Davila. And number 31, Kevin Lambert. Up top, your three attackers are Ray Serrano on the left. He's number 7. Number 47, Mukwele Akali lines up on the right. And your center forward is number 9, Chris Donovan. Just one goal on Saturday night for Louisville City. It came from the PK spot by Sean Tosh. Got his first goal of the season in that one. And Sean Tosh is a guy on the bench tonight. And we talk about if this game was to go long, it would go to PKs. If we're tied after 90, it goes straight to PKs. Sean Tosh, about as automatic from the spot as you can be. In his career, taking PKs, not including PK shootouts, 16 for 17 from the spot. If you include PK shootouts, he's 20 for 22. If you get late in this game, almost going to be automatic that you see Sean Tosh come in if we're tied, just for the chance to have him shoot a PK in this one. It's going to be something to definitely watch out for in this. As both teams take the pitch, about ready to get underway here in the semifinals of the Prince Tires USL Cup. I'm Aiden Riggs. That's Casey Whitfield. We got John back in the studio with us. Louisville City in their all-white kits moving from left to right in your radio dial. San Antonio with red tops and black bottoms moving from right to left. Game happening out there in San Antonio, Texas at Toyota Field. We are underway between Louisville City FC and San Antonio FC. First 5-10 minutes, Casey, what do you want to see from City?
4: You got to see them come out and immediately impose their style. They're the guys on the road, obviously, so they need to be the ones to come out and really say, we are going to take control of this game. We're not going to let you get settled. We're not going to let the fans get involved. We are going to come in and immediately suffocate you.
3: Here comes San Antonio quickly working up into the final third, right up that center channel. It's going to be knocked off the ball by Kevin Lambert. Mukwele Akale able to gather it and dribble it towards this right side. First minute of play, scoreless between Louisville and San Antonio here on ESPN Louisville. Back line for Louisville trying to send it down the right side. Aiden McFadden, not the right touch on that one, sends it right in to the bench of San Antonio. Throw in for the red and black on this left side. San Antonio coming in off of a draw against Tulsa on Saturday. It was 0-0, couldn't find the back of the net. They had a win against New Mexico at home in their prior game. Louisville City, of course, drawn with Rhode Island on Saturday, drawn the game before against Detroit City, and had a loss on the road against Indy 11. It's a little bit of a dry spell for Louisville City coming into this game. They are hungry to get a victory under their belt. Right

0: side, San Antonio dribbling towards the 18. They lose control in the D. It's knocked away by Kevin Lambert. Dropping back was Ray Serrano. He knocks out of bounds, though. It's a chance for a deep throw in for San Antonio on the right.
1: And if you're San Antonio, you want to immediately get a big moment so you can get the fans on your side. Playing at home and having the 12th man and the fans being behind you truly makes a difference.
0: Throwing on the right side for San Antonio. Second minute of play. Still scoreless between Louisville and San Antonio. Right side. The red and black going to move this up top. Danny Barbier working from right to left. Going to hand that one off to Quasho. Quasho dribbling right towards that right side. Lost control of it. Kevin Lambert with another takeaway. Trying to clear it out was Dia. Not the right touch. Right back to San Antonio. Here's McFadden. Now right side for City. It's Manny Perez with some space towards the halfway line. Good through ball forward to Chris Donovan. Donovan needs some help. He goes behind Perez. Can't find him. Idea was there. Not the execution, though.
1: Yeah, the idea was there. He just doesn't get his hips around the ball enough. He keeps him facing back. And so he's always going to overrun it. Manny Perez, he's got to turn his hips with the pass so he can help lead Perez in his run.
0: First touch now for Ryan Sheaway as the ball worked all the way back into his 18. Mentioned him coming on loan just last Wednesday for Louisville City. Hasn't even been with the team for an entire week, and he's already got two appearances under his belt. Ryan Troutman is the keeper on the bench as well for Louisville City. I only mention that because last on Saturday, the keeper on the bench did have to be used. That was Sheaway. Danny Fondes went down. It was an awkward injury that Danny took. If you were able to see it, he was stepping onto the turf to try and kick a goal kick forward, and it just was not the right step. Immediately motioned towards the sideline. Could not go any longer. Gave Sheaway the chance to go in. Made a couple saves in his debut. Backline for Louisville City. This ball floats to Jake Morris on the left side. Fourth minute of play. We're still scoreless between Louisville and San Antonio. Semifinals of the Prince Tires USL Cup. Sheaway back to the left side. Here's Amadou Dia, captain in this team tonight. Amadou Dia not making a ton of starts this year. He's battled some injuries at times. Just 9 starts in the regular season. He's made 16 appearances overall. He's a part of a wingback crew, truly, that's a little bit crowded at times in the Lou City dressing room. So the ball gets knocked out of bounds towards the right side. It's a throw-in for Aiden McFadden just outside the final third. McFadden throws this back to Brandon Days. Days looking around, right back to McFadden on that right touchline. McFadden looking to send this ball forward. Turns backwards, though, and he's going to go back to Amadou Dia. Dia's going to feel some pressure and go back to Sheaway. San Antonio adding a little bit of pressure to Louisville, making them think a little quick.
1: When you have a team that is very good defensively and very good when they get set in their shape, there has to be more movement offensively. Right now, there is too much standing and waiting. You have to be constantly making runs off the ball to find those pockets of space.
0: Throw in on the right side for San Antonio. Onto their back line it goes. That's Alex Cronali looking from right to left. Danny Barbier in the area. He's going to gather this one on the left side of his 18. Barbier chips this one down, headed forward by Aiden McFadden. He's able to find Manny Perez. Great move by Perez to go down this right touchline. Manny Perez, final third, crosses one in towards the back post, floats through the 18. Heads put on by San Antonio. Amadou Dia comes up to try and win it to Serrano. Make that Morris in the area. It's going to be cleared way out into the stands. Throw in for Louisville on the left side.
1: I love the run down the right side there from Manny Perez. What I want to see him do next is to pick out a player in the box. I feel like Manny Perez does so well and gets so many crosses, but oftentimes his crosses don't have a target to them. It's more of just sending a ball into the box and hoping that his teammates are making that run. I want to see him get his head up. I want to see him pick a target out and hit the target. That's going to allow him to be a lot more deadly on these services.
0: Perez, another one of those guys that's battled injuries at time for Louisville City this year, and he was actually noted by Coach Simon Bird about a guy who, if he steps up and plays to his entire ability, complete game changer for Louisville City out there because of what you're saying. His ability to cross the ball in, just has to find guys in the right spaces. 6 minute of play on the right side. San Antonio has it. 0-0 scoreline between Louisville City and San Antonio FC. San Antonio dribbling this ball around. That right side, Hernandez with a touch. Going to go back to his back line to Mitchell Tainter. Tainter's going to dribble into that center circle. Feels some pressure from Donovan, but Lambert wins it away. Left side, Serrano. Serrano back to Taylor Davila. Chips it forward. Can Serrano run this ball down? Serrano can. Left touchline. Dribbling around. Goes back to Taylor Davila. Just outside the final third. Now inside of it to Mukwele Akale. Akale winds up. Kicks. Goes wide left and high. Akale had the look, not the right shot.
1: He got all that wrong. And he was in the right spot. And it's so frustrating because he had so much space, and I think he just wanted to see the spectacular goal hit the back of the net. net, but you have to remember your technique. You have to remember you have to stay over top of the ball. You have to strike through the ball. The problem is he did not strike fully through. He did not land on his shooting foot the way he was supposed to. He was standing straight up, and that means the ball is always going to be going up. You have to really focus on those little details.
0: Ball down this left side, headed forward by Manny Perez. We're going to get a whistle against San Antonio. It's actually going to go for the throw-in in favor of Louisville City. Seventh minute, still scoreless between Louisville and San Antonio. Second time this year that Louisville has played out there in Texas. The first time, Casey, you might remember, actually came in the U.S. Open Cup when they played at the Houston Dynamo. That game went down to the wire, took some extra time. Interesting, both cup competitions they're playing down in Texas. Ball sent towards the middle. It's going to be cleared out by San Antonio. That was a risky play down that right side by Mukwele Akale. Make that Manny Perez sent that into the box. It's going to be a throw-in for Louisville on the right.
1: And that was better from Perez because he got his head up and he saw that Donovan was on the back post. The problem is Chris Donovan was hiding behind the defender, and that's where Donovan has to do better to make a run to support his teammate.
0: Ball thrown in. Can Akali run it down? He can't. McFadden was trying to lead him into the 18-yard box. Just a little bit too much onto that one. It'll be a goal kick for Joey Batruni at the top of his six. Batruni has started in 21 games the regular season so far for San Antonio. Had two starts in their USL Cup run in 2025, including a clean sheet against Colorado Springs. He is an academy product for San Antonio, one of about four guys on this roster that are academy products on pro deals. Down the left side, San Antonio going to try and move this ball forward with Barbier. Aggressive play from Louisville City. That was Kevin Lambert down the right side. Got tangled up there with Nicky Hernandez. Whistle's blown. It's a free kick for San Antonio.
1: Just way too aggressive there from Lambert. He does not need to win the ball in this situation. Instead, apply that pressure. He's going backwards. Keep him going backwards and don't allow him to turn and face and play through the middle.
0: San Antonio off the free kick. Still working their back line here. Mikey Maldonado in the area for a touch. Maldonado going to drop back and play this one back to his keeper, Batruni, as Donovan pushes up and applies some pressure onto him. Ninth minute of play. Scoreless between Louisville City and San Antonio FC. San Antonio going to be a whistle blown against them just across the halfway line. Free kick for Louisville City. Quick resumption on the left side for Jake Morris. Morris finds Amadou Dia. Dia trying to go in a triangle back to Lambert, who goes right back to Amadou Dia. He's going to advance play down this left side. Donovan, was he onside? Looks like he was as he goes to the left side. Jake Morris, now the flag goes up. Whistle blown against City.
1: And I was like, he's got to be offsides. He was way too open there, and he just has to do better to stay onsides because that's a great run. That's the right ball. He just has to do better with timing his run because we can't be wasting opportunities like this.
0: So 10th minute of play, 0-0 the score between Louisville and San Antonio. Mikey Maldonado dropping into that back line for San Antonio. Maldonado, one of the better players in the USL Championship as a whole last year. Finished top five in the league for assist. Spending last year at North Carolina FC. He also won the 2023 USL League One title at North Carolina. Moved over to San Antonio in the offseason. Touch there for Pirano of San Antonio. They're inside the attacking half of the pitch. Right side looking around. Was Tainter. He just fires this into the 18 where Sheway easily is able to gather that.
1: It's a good idea, but just not the right part of the field. You want to do that about 10 yards back. He's trying to scoop the ball over top of the back line who's standing at the top of the 18-yard box. Well done by Louisville City to force him to make that decision and pass because it really was just the incorrect choice.
0: Right side, Perez finds Akale trying to find Lambert. Tackle was made by San Antonio. It gets sent out of bounds, but the whistle was blown against San Antonio. Here comes a fifth third free kick on the right side for Louisville City, just outside that final third.
1: It's pretty far out for a shot on target or even just like a service into the box. I could see them trying to do some sort of creative play, or maybe they pull a player out wide and play him out wide, or try to play across the back and see if then they can set up a service. But you're going to have your playmakers of Davila and Serrano standing over top of this. I imagine this is going to be something that they worked up on the training pitch because it's going to take something special to get a shot on target from this set piece.
0: As you said, Davila and Serrano stand over this ball on the right side, 11th minute. Scoreless between Louisville City and San Antonio, the semifinals of the Prince Tires USL Cup. About five white jerseys bunched up on the left side of the 18 to go along with seven red. Davila in swinging ball towards that left side. Trying to run it down is Dia. Dia's not going to get there. San Antonio with the first touch, but it goes right to Mukwele Akali. Left side just outside the 18. Hands it off to Morris. Morris finds Lambert. Lambert to Davila. Davila top of the 18. Back to Lambert. Left side. Kevin Lambert with his right. Floats it towards that back post. Way too much on that one. Out of bounds for a goal kick.
1: He just got way too far underneath that. You've got to make sure that when you're sending a ball like that into the box, you're getting

0: Applying the pressure on San Antonio. Can they win a corner? It's in that corner. Did it go out? It somehow stayed in. What a play there by Mitchell Tainter to keep it in play. San Antonio tries to clear it out. It's headed back towards it, though, by Aiden McFadden. Just inside the final third. Lambert, Akale. Now it's Davila right side. Back to Akale. He's going to give it to Perez. Perez throws it in front. Man was there. That was Ray Serrano making the run. Comes back down to Aiden McFadden. Right side McFadden. Crosses it towards the back post. Headers put on by San Antonio. High in the air, top of the 18, comes down, bouncing around, pinballing all around, going to come down again to San Antonio. Can they clear it out on the right side? They will this time as they've got numbers developing. They're going to throw on the brakes and let play develop.
1: Much better in the attack from Louisville City there, just being patient and waiting for that right service.
0: Ball thrown down this left side, running that one down to Christian Sorto. Sorto, left side, the 18, throws it in front, awkward bounce in the 18. It comes down to McFadden. McFadden's going to clear this down the right side, but right to San Antonio it goes. Took an awkward bounce off the Louisville City defender on that back side. San Antonio had a guy there, it might have caught his hand though.
1: I love that service in the box though from Sorto, and I do think it caught his hand. It took a weird bounce. You can't score if it hits your hand regardless, even if it was an accident. But I love that ball into the box there. Louisville City's got to make sure that they are not allowing him to get those clean looks on the service.
0: Barbier throws it in. Header was put on by San Antonio going right towards the middle of the 18. Gets cleared out, though, by Louisville City down this left side. San Antonio's back line going to recover once again. That was probably the most dangerous opportunity that we've seen for either team. That ball that, like you said, you love that one. That's what you want to see Louisville City doing.
1: That's exactly what I need them to do. It's a low-driven ball between the goalkeeper and the back line. Those are so dangerous. Jake Morris is like that's one of his favorite services into the box. It's so dangerous because if it just takes a weird deflection off of one of the defenders or they try to clear it and they mishit it, it can so easily end up in the back of the net.
0: So right side for San Antonio. We're about 14 minutes into this match down there in Texas. Still scoreless between Louisville and San Antonio. Here comes San Antonio, though, right on top of the D, dribbling towards that right side. It was Hernandez. They're going to work it out wide to that right side, though. San Antonio trying to lead them into the 18. Too heavy on that first touch. They take it into the corner. Off of Ray Serrano it goes. It's going to be a Wi-Fi corner kick on the right for San Antonio.
1: And again, San Antonio, when they get the ball, they are looking to attack so quickly. They're immediately running at the back line. They're getting numbers up. They're having that quick, fancy footwork, and they've been able to generate some pretty solid attacks. This is a great opportunity for them to get their first big opportunity and really challenge Shewe to see how he handles set pieces.
0: Five set-piece goals on the year for San Antonio, and they got a good guy sending this service in. It's Jorge Hernandez, the 2023 USL Championship Golden Playmaker. That means he led the league in assists. He's already got 7 in league plays so far this year. Right side. Here comes Hernandez's cross. It's a low one towards the top of the 6. Headed out by the tall Kevin Lambert. Comes down just outside the final third to San Antonio to regroup. It's Akeem Ward. It's going to go to the right side. Back to Hernandez. Hernandez over there on that right touchline. Work back towards the top to his back line. They try and throw another one in. Headed out by Louisville City once again. Ward trying to keep this alive. Dribbling towards the left side. Goes around Donovan. Throws it towards that back post. Dia gets ahead to it. Awkward angle, though, as it goes towards that right touch line. Manny Perez just sends that one across the halfway line. San Antonio will regroup once again.
1: San Antonio doing well with their patient buildup here and recycling the ball back in. But Louisville City has done well because after a set piece, you aren't in your defensive shape. You're disorganized and you're having to defend in positions that you aren't used to. A lot of it, Kevin Lambert was playing across the back line there. And Louisville City did well to weather the storm of the continuous attack there from San Antonio and then to get set in their defensive shape when they had the right moment.
0: You know, one of the interesting things I'm seeing here is it's somewhat of a similar shape defensively for each of these teams, too. You're seeing 3 center backs for both of them. And they're really playing similar ways. Everything is working from the outside almost in.
1: Oh, 100%. It is very similar styles, which is what makes this a fun matchup.
0: Long ball went to San Antonio in the 18. A great defensive play there by Aiden McFadden to knock him off the ball. That's going to be another corner kick for San Antonio. Right as we say, they're working everything outside to in. They send a ball over the top into the box.
1: It's a great diagonal pass to find Sorto there, and he's able to take that one off the chest. He got a good touch. McFadden read it beautifully, though, and was able to come over and recover. But a really nice look there, and Sorto able to pop off of that back line to find that clean pocket of space.
0: A lot of USL experience for Christian Sorto. Over 7 years in the championship, playing for Loudoun, RGV, Miami, Orange County, and El Paso. This man has been around the block in the USL championship. Down there in San Antonio this year with 3 goals on the season.

0: Corner kick coming from the left side. 18th minute, still scoreless. Sheway goes up, punches it away. It's going to go way outside the 18 towards that edge of the final third. Chip back in, left side the 18. Headed down. It's going to have to go to the feet of Pirano. Thought about crossing it. Sends it outside. Now it's crossed towards the back post, and Sheway goes up to make the grab.
1: Very well done there from Sheway, both on the corner kick, coming out and punching that one really strong, and then on the recycled ball back in, coming out and commanding his box. That's exactly what you want from your keeper.
0: 18th minute, still scoreless between Louisville City and San Antonio. Left side, Kevin Lambert at the halfway line. Back to Brandon Davies, the 17-year-old, playing as the middle of the three center backs. Right side, Nick Fadden. One touch to Davila. Taylor Davila just outside the final third. Throws it towards the 18. Running underneath that one was Chris Donovan. Poked away by San Antonio. Here comes the red and black down the right side. San Antonio looking around, not feeling a ton of pressure from this Louisville City team right now. Everyone kind of just standing in the same place. Now San Antonio is going to move it along their back line. Touch from Tainter. Back to the right side, Crenali. Crenali was able to find Maldonado for a touch. He goes right back to the feet of Mitchell Tainter.
1: I feel like we've changed up our style a little bit, where we used to play this high press defense where we would just kind of suffocate teams. We'd make it really difficult for them to play out of the back. And right now we're sitting off of them about 5-10 yards, allowing them to play it across the back. I guess that's their new style, but I don't know if I'm a big fan of it.
0: Interception from Jake Morris here on the left side. He has it inside the final third. He's calling for a corner kick. It's not going to go in his favor. It's a goal kick for San Antonio. As you said, that different style is very interesting to see now. Truly, we're about, 19 minutes into this game. Going to be interesting to watch the rest of the way.
1: Well, and when you press a team like that, you're obviously putting them under pressure, and therefore you're going to turn them over in more favorable spots, and that's going to lead to better attacks. And when you have an opponent who's really good defensively, you want to try to turn them over where they're disorganized defensively and not able to get set in their shape.
0: Ball bouncing around on that left side for San Antonio off the goal kick. They gather it inside that center circle. Hernandez dribbling towards that right side, handed off to Ward. Ward right back to Hernandez. And San Antonio flips it over the top. Sorto trying to run it down. Running underneath that one, though, was Ryan Sheway. It's another one of those balls for San Antonio. They're just floating over the top, trying to let Sorto run down.
1: Yeah, I mean, Sheway does so well to stay engaged and to read this one and come off of his line quickly to collect that one. I think there might have been an offsides flag because he was very wide open, or it was just poor defending on us.
0: Lambert dribbling through that center circle. Lambert with a good move back towards his left. Here's Kevin Lambert. Finds Ray Serrano. Left side, Ray Serrano throws it into the 18. Back post, Perez. Can't run it down. Goes over everyone's head. Out of bounds. It's going to be a throw-in for Louisville City on the right side. San Antonio clipped it on the way out.
1: Be interesting to see. I think Perez might have just missed the ball there. I don't know if he closed his eyes when he went to head the ball, but it looked like it went right past him. I don't know if he thought that the defender was going to get it or what happened. Not the best service from Ray Serrano, and a bit of a miss there, like I said, from Perez.
0: McFadden throwing on the right side, throws it into Davila. Back to McFadden. Davila on the right side, coming from an offsides position, and that's a whistle against Louisville City.
1: That's so poor right there. That's so bad. You've got to recognize where he is on the field, and you've got to be smarter with that kind of play. That is an easy, avoidable giveaway.
0: 21st minute, scoreless between Louisville City and San Antonio FC. If you're curious, this formation that San Antonio is playing on our stats, it's apparently calling it a 5-4-1. Just showing you how Sorto is just flying up there based off average positions. He is hanging out all the way up there for San Antonio. And it's not fully inaccurate. Sometimes that formation is just something random that they put in there. That's kind of showing to be pretty true tonight.
1: Yeah, and I think the only person that's up there kind of supporting him ever so often is Pirano, who's playing around him, just slightly underneath him. But Sorto is literally just camping out on the back line, and everyone else is behind him supporting him.
0: So the back line for San Antonio has it now, working his way from left to right. It's going to be Mitchell Tainter. Tainter with a risky pass there to Maldonado. They're able to recover as Davila applies some pressure onto San Antonio now. Left side, San Antonio looking around. Maldonado with a touch back towards the middle. He's going to send it. And here comes the red and black towards that center circle. They're going to work back towards the right side. San Antonio dribbling towards the halfway line. Back line just taking their time here. Louisville City dropping back. Not applying too much pressure onto them. 66% of the possession has gone in San Antonio's favor so far, 22 minutes into this match. No one

0: able to break through. A couple of touches for Ryan Sheway early. He only played about 27 minutes in that opening game against Rhode Island last week for him. Whistle goes against Louisville City on the left side. That was Amadou Dia pushing up to apply some pressure on a Jorge Hernandez. So the fifth third free kick comes for San Antonio on the right.
1: This hasn't been as physical of a game, I think, as we anticipated, just based on the way these two teams played coming in. I think San Antonio looking to play more of a bit of a possession style and haven't had to get into the physicality of the play yet, whereas I think Louisville City has come in and been the more physical team trying to assert their dominance.
0: Here comes San Antonio trying to work it out wide to the right side. Jorge Hernandez has it just inside that final third. Dishes that one back off. One touch from his back line. Able to find Pirano on that right side. Pirano dribbling around with it. Back to Hernandez. Pirano drifting from right to left. Sends the ball on the ground over to Tainter. Tainter look to send it forward. Now San Antonio just going to retreat into their own end and reset for a second. Dribbling back forward with it. Maldonado looking around. Back to the left side. He's going to send it. Danny Barbier. Tainter again. San Antonio, as you said, just holding on to this ball, waiting for something to break down on Louisville defensively. Louisville City, a team throughout these past couple years, defense, especially last year, was a story of this squad. Trying to go back almost into that scenario here. San Antonio is respecting that pass that they have.
1: Yeah, and it also looks like both of these teams are completely playing not to lose.
0: Yeah.
1: Neither one of them is like, I'm willing to show all of my cards and try to push forward, and I want to be the team that wants to win. I just want to be the team that doesn't lose, and that's kind of what we're seeing right now is both teams really hesitant going forward.
0: Right side, Akeem Ward outside the 18, floats it towards the back post. San Antonio a chance inside the 18, headed out by Louisville. Can Morris clear it? He can. Morris sends that forward. Donovan trying to play it off his chest. He's taken to the ground. Whistle will not be blown. San Antonio tries to continue their attack. McFadden intercepts that one, finds Akale. Akale down the right side, dribbling towards that halfway line, cutting back towards his left. Akale forward to Davila. Davila tries to flip it forward to Serrano. Serrano on his back foot, couldn't make the turn correctly, floats right to the hands of Joey Petruni.
1: Well, that's a miscommunication that you don't frequently see. Taylor Davila and Ray Serrano have played a lot together. Ray Serrano checks back to get the ball at his feet, and Taylor Davila is playing it over top for him to make the run. And that's, with this part of the season, you usually don't see that. That's just really poor communication between there, and they've got to read each other's body languages and understand what's the easier play for their teammate.
0: There's a takeaway for Louisville. Taylor Davila trying to work it out wide to the right side. Can Perez get there? He can't. It went off of San Antonio, though. It was Quasho with the tackle to send it out of bounds. And here's Louisville City. Davila can't control it from Akale. It was an awkward ball going almost towards his knee area. Takes an awkward bounce off of Serrano. Still bouncing around outside the 18. San Antonio just throws it forward. Brandon Days heads that one to McFadden. McFadden retreating into his own end. Back to Ryan Sheway. And Louisville City going to reset completely.
1: Louisville City still has to figure out a way to be more tenacious in the final third. That was my big key to the game, the first one, because we have not really had that aggressive mentality as we've gotten into the final third. Again, it's been very passive and very much of, I don't want to lose this game, so I'm not willing to push all my players forward or to put all my eggs in the basket when I go forward to attack. And at some point, we've got to be willing to take those risks.
0: Whistle blown against Aiden McFadden, and you mentioned it pregame. We were breaking down the starting lineup. There's only one true center back in this lineup tonight for Louisville City. You got Amadou Dia playing as that left center back. Aiden McFadden playing as that right center back. Could easily play an impact here when you're facing this much offense coming from San Antonio as well.
1: Well, and this talented of an attacking player with Sordo being so good and so dynamic in his movement off the ball. It is a big change going from playing in a wing back position to having to tuck in and stay more central. You have that natural inkling to want to push wide and push high, and so they have to make sure that they keep that under wraps or they really could be exposed in the back.
0: Back line for San Antonio. Working this ball forward towards the left side. It's going to be sent forward by Jorge Hernandez. Now on this left side, he's going to send it to the feet of Jorge Hernandez. Hernandez looking around. Barbier going to bomb this down the right side, trying to run underneath. That one is Ward. Ward too heavy on the touch. And that's going to be a goal kick for Ryan Sheway.
1: one thing that San Antonio is doing really well is playing that diagonal pass. They've been working it across the back line, and that's forcing the back line of Louisville City to shift. And then what they're doing is they're looking for that long diagonal ball to catch a diagonal runner on that far side. They've been able to get an open runner there pretty much every time. They just haven't been very sharp with their passing. And so Louisville City's been able to recover or to knock it out of bounds. But they've got to constantly be aware of those runners on the back post.
0: So Shea Way sends this down the right side for Louisville. That ball is going to be headed forward by San Antonio, but out of bounds. Ryan Shea Way spent his college career at Georgetown. He actually overlapped with Maya Lardner of Racing Louisville at Georgetown at the same time. They were playing there on the men's and women's sides for the Hoyas in the Big East. Aiden McFadden throws this down the right side, played forward by Donovan. Now Serrano is able to find Lambert. Kevin Lambert to Jake Morris. Morris winds, sends it towards the net just wide. Jake Morris dangerous from outside the 18. Can't find the net, though.
1: If there's anyone you want taking a shot from outside the box, it's Jake Morris. And he does really well to make great contact with us. I like that Lambert sets him up nicely. Jake Morris's first touch, I think, maybe a little too close to him. That didn't allow him to get the run-up that he needed to get all that power. But a really great shot from Morris and good build-up play.
0: I mentioned Ryan Troutman earlier, and I love always mentioning what Ryan Troutman told me one time on a broadcast. Scariest left foot in the entire U.S.
1: Believe
0: is
1: it.
0: Jake Morris.
1: Believe
0: Not
1: it.
0: Just USL Championship.
1: No, believe
0: the United
1: it.
0: States. Here's a shot from San Antonio curling towards that upper corner. Way too much on that one, though. But that was Sorto once again trying it from a similar spot where we really saw that Jake Morris shot, trying to curl one towards it.
1: Another one where he just got underneath it way too much. He makes the right play here to cut inside, and then Louisville City is not quick enough to close him down, but he's standing straight up when he takes that shot, so he's not going to be able to get down over it to get the power and the placement that he needs. He's got to keep his chest over top of the ball, but Louisville City's got to close down that back line quicker.
0: So ball sent down the right side by Louisville City. Akale gathers this one to Perez. Perez trying to battle with two San Antonio players. Lambert stepped in to try and knock it away. That's going to go out of bounds. And it will be a throw-in for San Antonio on this left side. If you're interested in what's going on around the stadium, there's been some talk. I've been getting texts about a lighthouse in the distance here at San Antonio. There's an amusement park right next door, apparently, to Toyota Field down there in San Antonio. So
1: well,
0: if you're seeing
1: that?
0: This lighthouse in the distance, wherever this is, there's a random amusement park right next door. 30th minute, still scoreless between Louisville City and San Antonio. Here comes San Antonio trying to work it out wide to the right side to Ward. Ward's able to gather this right at the halfway line, dribbling forward, but Serrano is retreating on defense along with Jake Morris. Hand it off. San Antonio chips it back down this left side. Louisville's just going to let it go out of bounds. Once again, trying to chip one up in the air and lead a guy down the opposite side.
1: And really, it's going to come down to which team is more creative offensively, because both of these teams have really shown how strong they are defensively. You've got to find that one attacking player who's wanting to do something special. Right now, Christian Sorto has been the most dynamic attacking player on the field, and that's how they've been able to generate so many chances going forward offensively. Louisville City needs somebody to step up and be that guy for them.
0: Shea Way swings with his left, sends it down the right side, way too much. Curl onto that one. It's going to go out of bounds for another throw-in for San Antonio on the left. Four combined shots between these two teams, each getting two apiece. Nothing finding the target so far. It's one shot inside the box for San Antonio. A couple of touches inside of the box for San Antonio as well. Just one going for Louisville City. Louisville City does lead in final third entries, though, with 20 compared to just 18 for San Antonio. That's a number that feels a little bit surprising to me, honestly, with how this game has gone so far. But San Antonio holding on to it a lot in the middle third and really their defensive third as well.
1: Well, and I think when San Antonio has entered the final third, they've done more with when they've entered it, whereas I think Louisville City has crossed over a few times and just kind of lost it or pulled it back, hasn't really done much as they've gone forward. So I think that's kind of the tail of it. It doesn't matter how many times you enter. You have to be more intentional with the times that you do.
0: Whistle blown against Louisville City. That was Ray Serrano just getting tangled up there on the right side with Pirano. So it's going to be a free kick on the right for San Antonio. Jorge Hernandez is standing over this one. It's about 18 to so yards, maybe 20 yards off of that halfway line, maybe about 5 to 8 yards off of that right touchline. There's a lot of wind down there in San Antonio tonight. Keep an eye on that. As we go forward, it actually looks like Louisville City is working into the wind. So this kick is going to get a little bit of help while it's in the air.
1: And that's where you really have to drive it a bit more than loft it, because if you loft it, it's going to get caught up in the wind.
0: San Antonio sends it towards the 18. Header's put on by Louisville. Bounces towards the back post. Sent towards the opposite post by San Antonio. Still alive in the 18. Louisville gets it out. Akale was trying to send it.

0: Forward. Whistle's going to be blown against San Antonio. Free kick for Louisville City.
1: I almost didn't see the referee blow his whistle there, and I was like, why did they all stop and wait? But absolutely the right call. Akala gets tripped up there as he's trying to break out. The right decision, 100%. Now Louisville City needs to see if they can settle into this a bit more, get some more possession going in their way, and see if they can generate a stronger attack and really get that shot on goal. Like you said, neither team has had a shot on target so far in this first half.
0: 33rd minute, still scoreless between Louisville and San Antonio. Aiden Riggs and Casey Whitfield here at Molly Malone's on Baxter Avenue. Huge thank you to Molly Malone's for having us out, along with the Louisville Coopers, our supporters group that's at every single game for us. Big shout out to them for having us out to their watch party tonight. As that free kick for Louisville floats into the hands of Joey Petrucci. Haven't said Petrucci's name a ton so far in this one. He's been very active in a couple past games for San Antonio, as Louisville's trying to make him be a little bit more active here. But Petrucci has to play this one to the right. Here's that press from Louisville. Ball sent forward, but Aiden McFadden pushes forward to send that one in the air towards Davila, just outside the 18. Davila can't control it. San Antonio trying to break it up the middle, chips it towards that right side. And here comes San Antonio down that right touchline, pushing forward for then that right side. Nicky Hernandez dancing around, hands that one off. Maldonado looking around. Now it's going to go back to Tainter. Tainter to his left. Maldonado, one touch there from Perino. It's just San Antonio once again, making sure everyone on that back end is getting the touch here when they have the possession. Some pressure comes from Donovan and Akale. Louisville had that kind of split second where they were really pushing in for that San Antonio defense. San Antonio just able to push it past them.
1: Well, because the problem is our lines are too spread out. Think about it as like a basketball press. When you're pressing in basketball and you send the two guards forward to apply the pressure and there's a huge gap in the middle of the field, it's easy for the other team to break you down. The same with soccer. You can't have giant gaps in between your lines.
0: San Antonio had a shot on top of the 18. And once again, was Christian Sorto. It's with his left foot, but went way high and way wide. So Sorto's had a couple looks. Just nothing really finding the target, making Sheway do anything. Can't tell if Days might have clipped that one. It looked like he did not.
1: No, his technique was horrible on the shot. That's what it was. He props it over to his left foot, and then again, just standing completely straight up when he was kicking the ball. And that is a big no-no when you're shooting the ball like that with the type of shot he's trying to do. You got to get over top of the ball a bit more. You got to strike through the ball so you can stay down on it.
0: All three San Antonio shots have come from the feet of Christian Sorto. As Sorto in the area here as Louisville's back line plays it forward. Davila, left side, chips that one to Jake Morris. Morris runs this down, sends it back to Amadou Dia, and Dia just floats this one in the air across the halfway line. Donovan was trying to flip it forward. A collision between him and Danny Barbier, but the flag is up for another offside.
1: And Donovan cannot be offsides in that situation. You're standing there almost waiting for the ball to come. You have got to make sure that you are in an onside spot so you're not giving this turnover to San Antonio to be able to come back down and attack on you.
0: Still no shots on target so far in this one. So we're 35 minutes into this matchup between Louisville City and San Antonio FC. A spot and the Prince Tires USL Cup final on the line tonight. We need a winner between these two. If we're still tied after 90, we're going to head straight to a penalty shootout. Louisville City all time, a lot of success in PK shootouts. They're 7-for-9 all time, including being 2-0 so far this year. Both of those coming in this tournament. Davila, right side to Akale. Akale in the final third with his left. Floats it towards that back post. Serrano's there! Touch from Serrano. It goes out of bounds. Serrano ran it down. It was an awkward angle.
1: It was a very tough angle. He was really far wide and really close to goal, so it's going to have to be a spectacular finish for him to put that one in the back of the net. But I like the run that he's making to the back post. It's just if only he could be a slightly closer inside there, because it was always going to be a really, really tough shot. He also needs to come at it with his left foot. He reaches across his body to try to get it with his right. If he can come through cleanly with his left, he's going to have a better look on target.
0: So 37th minute, still scoreless between Louisville and San Antonio. Joey Petrucci is going to send this one with his right down the right side. Floats in the air. Amadou Dia heads this one forward, trying to run this down. Now is Akale. Akale is going to be beat to it by two players for San Antonio. Quasho on that right side is going to go back to Barbier. San Antonio in their own end once again, holding on to this possession. Across the halfway line, they send it. Here comes that San Antonio attack. Trying to push with some speed down the left side. Sordo's got space in the box. Threw it in front. Read well by Dia. Still alive on this left side. Ocho shot. Doesn't get past Perez. High in the air. Can Perez head it forward? It's going to bounce out of bounds off San Antonio. Goal kick for Ryan Sheaway.
1: And another dangerous cross there from sort of that low-driven ball. Amadou Dia does well to deal with that and clear it away. But they are really attacking down this left side and have done wonders with that low-driven ball there.
0: So a couple more touches for San Antonio inside of the 18. Still nothing to show from it. Louisville City's defense standing strong so far. That back line keeping their new keeper from having to do too much. Goal kick coming for Ryan Sheaway. Swings with his left, sends it down that right side. Serrano trying to get underneath it with Lambert. Lambert first touched it, and now Donovan tried to head it forward, but no one was there for City. Backline of San Antonio plays it with Petruni, bombing it down the right side, headed forward by Amadou Dia. Dia finds Morris. Morris feeling some pressure, trying to dribble through him. Did he draw the whistle? He did. Jake Morris draws a whistle at the halfway line. Free kick coming for Louisville City.
1: That's well done from Morris, splitting the two defenders there, trying to find that pocket of space. I don't think he's been able to get on the ball enough. A lot of the attack for Louisville City has gone down the right side. They really have not been able to utilize Morris and Serrano on that left side a lot, and I want to see those two get more involved.
0: So fifth third free kick coming from that halfway line for Louisville. 39th minute. Still scoreless between Lou City and San Antonio. Brandon Days plays this one forward to Taylor Davila. Some green grass for Davila across the halfway line. Final third, Taylor Davila gets tripped up, almost got tripped up with the ball itself. And San Antonio just fires it down towards the net where Sheaway was a step or two outside. Missed wide. It'll be a goal kick for Sheaway.
1: And there, Davila just got to protect the ball a bit better. I think he's holding it on the wrong side, on the side of the defender. And he's just a little bit too slow to get rid of the ball. And he stubs his foot. It's because we just got to look at the replay, and he accidentally stubbed his foot. I think if he doesn't, he would have been able to get that pass off. Really unfortunate, because it's the right run that he's making. He's trying to then slip it through to Ray Serrano. Just the turf monster got him.
0: I think that's the natural grass monster on that one. Not even turf there.
1: I don't even think I can hate on my turf or my grass, because it's just too nice that we actually get to play on a nice grass field.
0: In beautiful San Antonio, Texas, down there as well. I don't know the weather down there compared to what we've seen the past couple of days here in Louisville. Honestly, it might be even cooler down there in San Antonio at this point, if we're being honest. Some of the stuff that we've seen here in this area as of late. 40th minute, scoreless between Louisville and San Antonio. Left side, a touch from Quaisho. He's going to go back to Barbier. Now Tainter feels some pressure from Donovan. He's just going to let it go into his 18 to Petruni. And now pushing forward again was Kevin Lambert. Lambert trying to get in there with Amadou Dia. Dia and Davila, they're able to win this one away for Louisville. Here's Taylor Davila into the final third. Davila trying to go out wide to Akale. Not on the same page. Another throw in for San Antonio.
1: So uncharacteristic of Taylor Davila to miss this pass. He had two runners. He had Chris Donovan making a run, and he had Akale. I think he needs to find Donovan on this one, not Akale, and he just gets it completely wrong, which, again, is so uncharacteristic of him. If he can find Chris Donovan, all Donovan has to do is take a touch, and he's got to look on goal.
0: So throw in for San Antonio, their left side in their defensive third. We do have a little bit of a pause. Looks like we're going to play on. You did make the signal. I had to make sure. We don't know the full signal for...
1: We know the VAR, but we don't know
0: football
1: the new
0: video
1: one.
0: Support. One downside we have here, calling this game from Louisville remotely. Players get tangled up on the right side. Advantage played San Antonio. Ball floated into the 18. Headed out by Louisville. It's going to be a throw-in for San Antonio unless they give the free kick. And it looks like it is going to be this throw-in on the left side.
1: We see what the folks at home see. So we are trying to keep you as up to date, but sometimes when we have those pauses, it's difficult to know exactly what the referees are doing there.
0: So it is a throw-in for San Antonio. They're about 3 to 4 yards off of that touchline on the left side. 3 yards off the goal line, rather, on that left touchline. 42nd minute, still scoreless between Louisville and San Antonio. Still looking for a first total shot on target in this one. San Antonio throws it in. On the left side, they're going to throw it towards the middle. It's headed out once again by Louisville City. San Antonio did have bodies in the box as this ball is won by Taylor Davila. Forward to Akale. Akale just gets taken out from beneath. That's going to be a yellow card presented by Alpha Energy, and that's going against Jorge Hernandez.
1: That is a tough, tough challenge there as Akale just completely gets taken out. No play on the ball, just completely.

0: He takes him out. Absolutely the right call. The referee made the correct decision there to get the yellow card. And I don't think it was super vicious of a challenge, which is why it would just be a yellow card there, but absolutely the right decision from the referee there.
1: And Akale, one of the smallest guys, that's actually going to go against Mikey Maldonado, that yellow card. So yellow card presented by Alpha Energy going against Mikey Maldonado. Akale, the smallest guy on the pitch. He's only 5'4". He can, when that contact comes, pretty much because of his size, almost draw that whistle without a doubt every time.
0: Oh, 100%. And I think that's also where sometimes he might not get some calls, too, because the refs recognize the size disparity between him and the other players. But that one, 100%, took a nice knee to the gut.
1: Ball sent down the right side. It was Sheaway to take the free kick. Header put on by Donovan. That one really around it where that header was put on. It just pinballs around, but comes back to Louisville City. Davila, left side, Jake Morris. Will he try? Morris from outside goes just high. Morris has scored from there before. Tried it again, just too high.
0: Listen, again, if anyone can take that shot, it's Jake Morris. And I literally was sitting there thinking, what is he doing? And then it just grazes the top of the net. But he gets his head up. He picks out exactly what he wants to do. And then he keeps his technique right. He stays over top of the ball. He strikes through the ball. And he barely, barely misses that shot there. I mean, if it was maybe a yard or two farther out, it was going to actually drop in the back of the net. So a great look there from Jake Morris, and exactly what Louisville City needed to hopefully shift the momentum in their favor as we have these final 2-3 minutes before we have some stoppage time.
1: We have a whistle against Louisville City in the defensive end. This is going to give a free kick to San Antonio. I can't get over that shot from Jake Morris. I mean, truly how close that was from where he was. He's had multiple highlight reel goals already this year. You think back to that brace he had against Tampa Bay. Truly, his range is the entire attacking half of the field at this point.
0: I mean, yeah, if it's in their offensive half of the field, like, why not shoot it?
1: He's terrifying even to me, and I'm not the one standing in
0: exactly.
1: Net
0: here. We're, like, way far away from this and do not have to block it, defend it, any of that.
1: 45th minute. We await stoppage time presented by the Louisville Muhammad Ali International Airport. We're still scoreless between San Antonio and Louisville City. Here's a fifth third free kick on the left for San Antonio. Just outside of that final third stands the red and black. Jorge Hernandez stands on top of this one, ready to send it in as he's getting a little bit of a talking to here from Brad Jensen. Jensen's going to point him back, make him move it just a singular yard back, not even maybe.
0: And no worries, it looked like he moved it right forward, back. Yeah.
1: Moves it right back once your official Brad Jensen sends that one, or looks the opposite way. Here's Hernandez with his left, floats it towards that right side. Sheaway going up, trying to get to it. It's loose in the middle, and right in front, San Antonio can't get it through. It's still alive, top the 18, Sordo shot. Can't get past McFadden. High in the air, flag is up, and we're going to get a whistle against San Antonio. That's just your half. No stoppage time in that first half. He just calls it on the spot from Brad Jensen. So with that, after 45 minutes of play, we are scoreless between Louisville City and San Antonio. We'll take a quick break here on ESPN Louisville.
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8: Tonight's halftime score is brought to you by SeatGeek. We're 0-0 between Louisville City and San Antonio after 45 minutes of play down there in Texas in the semifinals of the Prince Tires USL Cup. And I think our big story of that first half is that each team knows it's a knockout stage and neither team wants to be knocked out of this game.
9: No, and that's, I think, what's so frustrating from a spectator's point of view, and I think all the fans are like, we want a more exciting game, and that is not, that's not this game. It's not been this offensive just battle or, oh my gosh, so many great chances. Neither team has a shot on target. And that entire first half, San Antonio had 9 shots, we had 4, they had 5 inside the box, we had 1. Not a single shot on target. Both of these teams are literally playing so safe and are not willing to take the risk because they don't want to be the team that loses the game. I fully expect the second half to be similar and for this to maybe end up going to penalty kicks, and that's the way the game is going to be decided. Personally, I don't think that that's the way it should be played. I think you've got to go out there and you should be the team that wants to win. And if you put it all out there, you come away with the win. But very frustrating first half from a fan, a spectator's point of view. I think they want more, and I agree. I do, too.
8: So a whole lot of nothing in the first 45 minutes in this game between San Antonio and Louisville City. We'll take another break here on ESPN Louisville.
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8: 45 minutes of scoreless play down there in San Antonio between San Antonio FC and Louisville City FC. And if you want a non-scoreless game, I think the game Friday night at Lynn Family Stadium is going to give it to you with the star power that's coming in.
9: Oh, my gosh. Not only should you come out and watch because it's racing, but I've got two other big reasons for you to come and watch. The first one is they're playing Gotham. And, I mean, I could probably read off their entire roster and you'd be like, oh, my gosh, they have that many stars. They have Ann-Katrine Berger in the goal, Tierna Davidson across the back line, Jess Carter, Emily Sonnet, Jalen Howell, Jaden Shaw, Savannah McCaskill, Rose Lavelle, Giro Wrighton. One of the players I'm most excited for, besides Esther Gonzalez up top, is Sam Kerr. Sam Kerr is going to be coming here to Louisville. You'll get to watch her play, one of the best players in the world. Mitch Purse is on the team as well. I mean, they are just loaded top to bottom with talent. I think they are probably the team in the NWSL with the most talent from in every single position out there. And then, as if that wasn't enough to get you to come to the game, to see racing, to see the talent, the best thing in the entire world is happening Friday. It's Pups at the Pitch. I mean, the best game of the entire season. Not only do you get to watch great soccer, but you get to see the most adorable, cutest dogs at Pups at the Pitch. I will be there with my pet, and I cannot wait. It is the game I circle every single year that I'm the most excited to go and watch. So please, please, please come out and support racing. Bring your furry friend and get to see some total star power at Lynn Family Stadium.
8: You can watch racing take on Chelsea. Oh, wait, sorry. Gotham.
9: Yeah, no, really.
8: They're virtually
9: literally
8: Chelsea
9: at
8: this point,
9: color.
8: If we're being honest. If you are a Chelsea fan in the city of Louisville,
9: be there.
8: Watch this team play. This is literally Chelsea's roster from the WSL like last year. There are that many players from Chelsea on that squad. Get out to Lynn Family Stadium. That's Friday night. Racing Louisville taking on Gotham. Louisville City is also going to be home on Saturday. If you're a fan of Ted Lasso, Danny Rojas is playing for El Paso Locomotive.
9: He is.
8: The literal Danny Rojas is playing for El Paso Locomotive, who Louisville City is playing against. Maybe the greatest name, too, in the USL Championship. El Paso Locomotive. Get out to one of these games. We got a doubleheader weekend at Lynn Family Stadium. Some fun games on hand. So I got 45 minutes to play down there in Texas between San Antonio and Louisville City. The semifinals of the Prince Tires USL Cup. Whoever wins this game is going to take on the defending cup champions, Hartford Athletic, in the final on Sunday, October 4th. Who wants to do it? We'll see after this break here on ESPN Louisville.
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18: Chanteau steps back onto the penalty. 17 minutes, 48 seconds played. Runs up on it. Slow run up. Takes the penalty. Goal. Chanteau. Goal. Louisville City.
0: The boys in purple are back at Lynn Family Stadium on Saturday, hosting the El Paso Locomotive FC.
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8: Second half about to get underway here between Louisville City FC and San Antonio FC on ESPN Louisville. We were scoreless after 45 minutes of play. No changes for either team's 11 after that first half. The winner of this game is going to take on the Hartford Athletic in the Prince Tires USL Cup Final. Hartford won this cup last year. They were the first USL Championship team to ever win. This is only the second year that the USL Championship has been involved in this cup competition. So Hartford going to have a chance to win another one. The question is, who will they be playing? And also tomorrow we'll figure out where they will be playing on October 4th. But we are back underway between Louisville City and San Antonio FC. That's Casey Whitfield. I'm Aiden Riggs. We got John back in the studio working the board for us tonight. On the left side, San Antonio going to start things off. They held onto the ball for about 70% of that first half. San Antonio dribbling around on that left side. 46th minute, scoreless between Louisville and San Antonio. Here's Batruni, the keeper for the red and black, sends it down this right side with his right. Floats in the air, headed forward by Amadou Dia of Louisville City. Finds Ray Serrano. Serrano trying to drift his way around the defender for San Antonio. Somehow comes away with this. Nifty move from Serrano. Right side, he sends it wide to Akale. Bukwele Akale dribbling with it on that right. Going towards the six. Akale, the best dribbler on the team, throws it in front. Serrano's not there. Morris sends it out to Lambert. Lambert has it pickpocketed. Can Louisville recover? Lambert trying to run run it down. He can get to Diaz. This is some early offense for Louisville, though.
9: Much better from Louisville City. The only problem is Lambert can't take a touch there at the top of the box. He's got to play at one touch, or he's got to check his shoulder and recognize that that pressure is coming on his right side.
8: Down the left side, Louisville sends this ball forward, making a run towards it was Serrano and Donovan. Not going to get there in time. But Truni with a touch, and San Antonio regroups themselves. Playing in the middle of this.

0: Center back trio. It's going to be Mitchell Tainter looking towards his left side. Going to send this towards the left touchline. Played over there, San Antonio, towards the halfway line. They're trying to send the ball forward. Retreating on this one for Louisville was Perez along with Dia. Perez got there but sent it out of bounds. Throwing for San Antonio on the left. San Antonio looking around, drifting towards the 18, throwing towards the back post. Dropping back was Morris on defense to clear it out. Donovan has to head it back towards his own end. Right side, Manny Perez trying to chip this ball forward. Perez forward to Donovan. Donovan not with the right touch on it. And San Antonio recovers in their own end.
1: Better start from Louisville City. I like that they're trying to put the pressure on. I hope that they're able to come out in the second half and not just play not to lose, but really looking to be the team that takes this match and wins it.
0: 48th minute, scoreless between San Antonio and Louisville City. Batruni sends it down the left side. Days first to it for Louisville. Finds Akale. Akale doesn't have any help, as it's going to drift back towards the halfway line. San Antonio trying to break through themselves. Down this right side, Mikey Maldonado drifts forward with this one for San Antonio. Wide right side Ward, even with the 18, throws it into the 18. Shot goes on. It goes off the post and out of bounds. Did Sheaway get a touch onto it? He did.
1: That's an incredible save there from Sheaway to get down as quickly as he did, because he did not see that shot until the very last second and is able to get down and push that one away. A really, really good save from the keeper.
0: So 49th minute, that's the first shot going on target in this match. It belongs to San Antonio. Your first save belongs to Ryan Sheaway on loan for Louisville City. Corner kick coming from the right side for San Antonio. Does that shot on target give them just a little bit more of a push of momentum that they've been looking for so far? San Antonio got three jerseys bunched up right at the penalty marker. Two of them inside the six. A whistle comes from Brad Jensen. We're going to have to reset on that corner. White jerseys are scattered throughout the 18, trying to defend this box. Brad Jensen, a longtime official in the USL Championship, done some NWSL games as well. He's averaging about 4.08 yellows per match this year. Already seen him give one out to Mikey Maldonado. Louisville City all time with him as the head official. Has one win and two losses, no draws. Five yellows in total have gone against the boys in purple. 50th minute, corner kick coming for San Antonio. Drifting towards the back post. It's a battle for the header. It bounces between two of them. It comes down to San Antonio towards the right side. It's going to drift back towards the back post. Perez first to get ahead onto it. Comes down on the 18. Donovan can't run it down. Shot going towards the net. Deflected off of Donovan. Here comes another corner kick on the opposite side.
1: Donovan got sandwiched there on that set piece. A little bit slow to get up there. I don't know if he's shaken up, if the ref needs to take a look at it, if it was some sort of head injury, but he got slammed there on the back post as he was trying to clear out the initial shot there. But Louisville City, a little shaky on the defense on that one, but they have a chance to try again.
0: So 51st minute now, still 0-0 between Louisville and San Antonio. Here comes San Antonio on the left side. Bodies moving around the 18. It's a short corner. They elect to go to Hernandez. Goes back to Jorge Hernandez. Thrown towards the back post. Headed out again by Manny Perez. San Antonio trying to keep this alive on the left side. Dribbling back into the 18. Nifty move trying to go around Serrano. Jake Morris takes it away. Can Louisville clear themselves? Morris forward to Akale. It's a foot race. Mukwele Akale down the right side. Here's Akale. Needs some help. Finds Perez. Perez whiffs. It's still alive. Donovan can't run it down. But Truni falls on top of it. Louisville trying to move with pace. Moved almost a little too fast.
1: That's a great quick transition, though, to find Akale there. I'd like to see if maybe Akale could take him one-on-one, give his teammates just a second longer to come up and support him. But a really good run, and I love the hustle and effort from Donovan and Manny Perez making the run to support him.
0: Ball sent down the left side by San Antonio. This is that offense you wanted to see in that first half from each side. San Antonio trying to drift this one back into the 18. Still on the left, looking for a cross. Sent into the box, header's put on. Still alive, second chance. McFadden just clears that one outside. And it's going to go out of bounds for a deep throw-in for San Antonio.
1: It's a good ball to the box. And I think Krongele there is trying to head it back across the goal face, and instead needs to head it down on to the goal frame.
0: Right side, San Antonio has it. 52nd minute. Still scoreless between Louisville in San Antonio for about 90 seconds there. This game got turned completely upside down. Each team generating some quick offensive opportunities. Chance for San Antonio. It goes off the chest of a San Antonio player and drifts out of bounds, but Amadou Dia got tangled up with him there. That was Nicky Hernandez at the top of the 18. That is a risky collision between the two.
1: This is a lot better, though, from both teams. We talked at halftime how both teams are playing not to lose. It looks like they got a little bit of fire in them in that second half. But I do agree that I think Dia is a bit fortunate there. It's a two-hand shove in the back, and he trips him. Now, the contact started outside of the 18-yard box, so it wouldn't have been a penalty. It would have been a set piece outside, and they are going to go look at it. And I think they have an argument here for this one. He does have two hands in the back of the attacking player, and he kind of sticks his foot up. But again, the contact starts outside the box, so I think they'd be looking at a set piece outside instead of inside the box for a penalty kick.
0: The monitor that they're looking at is an iPad that's being propped up here on the table. So this is football video support. Your main official is Brad Jensen, looking at this one with your fourth official as well. This was a challenge coming from San Antonio. This is not VAR, it's FVS. Football video support. The challenge has to come from the coach for anything to happen here. I did laugh when I saw the iPad. I mean, this is something we haven't seen in a Loose City game before.
1: Not what we thought, and not the screen size that we were expecting to see, but they are taking a look at that play as the ball comes in there. It is a shove. It is a trip. So are they going to call? The trip is inside the box. The shove is outside the box. But it should be where the contact starts, and that is outside the box.
0: And this is so kind of awkward of a review in a way, because we're here in Louisville. We're just watching the TV broadcast trying to figure out what's going on. And it looks like nothing was called against Loose City. The boys in purple escape. San Antonio loses a challenge on that as well.
1: I think it's a fair challenge there. I think you absolutely needed to go back and look at that one. I guess he said that the player was already going down, and that's why there was no call there. But very, very interesting that we got to see it in action here.
0: So ball sent down the right side for Louisville City. San Antonio gathers it, but the boys in purple try and take it back. Bounces around a couple feet. Brandon Days wins a throw-in for Louisville on the right side. Days not very active in these first 9 minutes or so of the second half. Ball flipped forward. Chance for Louisville developing. Serrano in the area. Now Donovan tried to play it off his chest, but good defense from San Antonio in their own end. San Antonio trying to break it out of their own end now on their left side. Drifting around. Can Louisville take it away? Good touches here from San Antonio as they get towards the halfway line. Sent down that right side. Goes off the back of Jake Morris. Goes right down to the feet of Nicky Hernandez. Thrown top of the 18. Header put on by San Antonio. Chance from outside. Jorge Hernandez tried to take it. But stepped in front of it was Mukwele Akale.
1: We're seeing a lot more end-to-end action, and what that means is these teams are getting stretched a bit more, committing more numbers going forward. So that means the counterattack is going to be a lot more open for both squads. You got to see which team is able to catch the other one off guard. I think that's going to be a key in getting that first goal in the match.
0: Akeem Ward on the right side, 56th minute. Still scoreless between Louisville and San Antonio. Dribbling down that right side. Touch was made over there on the right from Nicky Hernandez. Mikey Maldonado has it, pushes it forward. San Antonio just dancing around with it on this right side. A lot of the action so far for San Antonio in this half has been down this right side. A lot of touches for Ward as they push back. And now might try the left right as I say it. Dribbling down this left side. Tainter going to go back towards the middle. Finds his man. They're going to send it towards the 18. San Antonio just building from the back, trying to find an open lane. Louisville crashes on him and takes it away. But Akale gives it right back. Just back and forth. These two teams are going down in Texas with a spot in the USL Cup final on the line. Ward, right side, back to Maldonado. Right side, it's going to find the feet of Sorto. Sorto with all of the shots for San Antonio in that first half. He's going to drift it back to the back line. They're going to try again now on the right.

0: San Antonio, right side, final third now, dribbling around with it as Hernandez is going to be knocked out of bounds off of Louisville. Throw in for San Antonio on the right. 58th minute, scoreless between San Antonio and Louisville.
1: And they're really just trying to be patient, forcing Louisville City to stay tight in their defensive shape, waiting for just that small gap of space. And Louisville City is perfectly fine with letting them work it from side to side and waiting for them to make the mistake.
0: Shea Way is going to touch this one in his own box for Louisville. 58th minute. Still looking for the opener between Louisville City and San Antonio FC. Right up the middle. Davila. He's going to send this to Amadou Dia. Dia back to Davila. Davila looking around. Left side, Ray Serrano. Serrano trying to push it forward to Morris, who is making a run down the left touchline. Taken away by San Antonio once again. San Antonio going to try and build from behind. Or build from the back, rather. Almost 80% of the second half in favor of San Antonio. Just holding on to the ball as comfortable as they can.
1: They're literally just trying to deflate Louisville City and keep it relatively slow, so that way they're not allowing Louisville City to build into this match, because in the first bits of this second half, Louisville City was the better team. They were trying to push forward. They were getting better opportunities, and so San Antonio is really trying to take that momentum from them and slow the game down.
0: Right side, San Antonio trying to go across the halfway line. It's Maldonado. Maldonado going to hand that one off to Crinali. Crinali to his left, to Hernandez. Hernandez back to Maldonado. Maldonado going to look to send this ball forward. A chance for San Antonio. Try and send it into the box. Defense converges for Louisville. Take it away again. Lambert to Davila. Can Louisville break it out? Lambert trying to send it forward off the back of a San Antonio player once again. And Shea Way has to grab this one at the top of his box.
1: This is where Louisville City needs to get some of that momentum back on their favor. Can they get the ball moving a little bit quicker? Can they pick the pace of the game up and force San Antonio to play at a speed of play they're not comfortable with?
0: San Antonio looking around with it again in the center circle. Poked away, Amadou Dia. Dia forward. It goes to Chris Donovan. Chance developing for Louisville. What can Donovan do? Donovan, top the 18, dishes it off to Akale. Not going to get there. It goes out of bounds. Throw in for Louisville on the left.
1: Again, he was being unselfish, but I hate that from Chris Donovan. You are going one-on-one. You are a striker. The first thing on your mind should be, how am I scoring a goal, not who can I pass it to? You immediately should take a little scissors, get a pocket of space, and then have a look on target. No questions asked. You've got to be more selfish there.
0: Jake Morris going to slow things down on this throw-in on the left side. Like you said, Donovan just has to take that shot there. Trying to lead Akale into just no space really available where he sent that ball towards. Dia tried to play this off of the throw, and it goes right out of bounds off of San Antonio. Here's your first corner kick of the night for Louisville City. It took an hour exactly to get your first 5-5 corner kick.
1: Well, that's why I looked at you to confirm that that was their first one, because normally this is a team that draws a ton of corner kicks. Well, we're well into the 200s already, and we only have one tonight.
0: This is number 223 on
1: Wild.
0: The season. Only person keeping that stat is me, by the way. Left side, Taylor Davila. Short corner, sends it into McFadden. McFadden's shot goes off San Antonio. Here comes another corner kick. That was a beautiful shot coming from McFadden. Deflects off of the San Antonio defender. Another chance at the corner.
1: It's a great quick turn and shot. He sets himself up perfectly with his prep touch that allows him to be able to spin around and strike through on the ball. Very well defended by stepping and blocking that shot. But I like the prep touch there by Aiden McFadden to set up that shot.
0: McFadden, a name offensively we haven't said much here ever since really that first month of play. Corner kick, left side for Louisville. In swinging ball towards the back post, going up. Headers put on by McFadden, actually. But it goes out of bounds. It'll be a goal kick for San Antonio.
1: Another one where I'm like, did he close his eyes or something? Because it looked like the line was perfect. He had the right run. So I don't know how he misses that one on the back post. He makes the right play, maybe just a yard or two back. But you can't be missing wide open chances like that. We got to time our runs. We've got to time our jumps better than that.
0: 62nd minute. San Antonio and Louisville City still with zeros on the scoreboard. Starting 11 for both sides out there as well. No changes made yet. You have to imagine that both sides are going to start thinking about it pretty soon.
1: Well, you got to not only think about

0: know who would be the best person to come on and be the difference maker in this game, but also who can I put on that would be willing to take a penalty, and who can I take off that isn't going to hurt me in the penalties.
1: Right side San Antonio throws it into the 18. The first touch was a little too heavy there for Hernandez. It was Nicky Hernandez trying to send it towards the target. Goes wide. Sheway didn't have to make the stop. Another dangerous play here for San Antonio.
0: It's almost as if he, like, hesitates on the shot of, like, half swing. I think I'm going to shoot it. I'm going to maybe take a touch. And it just goes all wrong for Nicky Hernandez. I think if he fully commits to the shot and strikes through it, he's going to have a better chance of getting that on target. But you can't hesitate there.
1: So it is a goal kick for Louisville City. It seems like we're getting subs. We are. We're going to get our first sub of this game. It comes for San Antonio. It's going to be number 77. That's Lillian Ricole entering the match. So Ricole enters, and he is replacing Christian Sorto. So Ricole for Sorto. That's presented to you by the Kentucky Lottery. Fuel and imagination, funding education, the Kentucky Lottery.
0: Ricole's going to have some big shoes to fill to have to keep up with what Christian Sorto is doing up top. Ricole is a very tall dude, though, so I imagine they're going to look to him to be more of a hold-up forward instead of where Sorto is kind of running off the ball. They're going to try to hold up play a bit more and get a target inside the box for their services.
1: So San Antonio holding on to this ball off of Sheway's goal kick. Ricole, the Frenchman, first sub of this game for either side. And Ricole just joined from Fort Wayne FC back in August. This will be just his second appearance for San Antonio this year. He had 9 goals and 2 assists in his first year as a pro up with Fort Wayne. He's part of UCF down there in the Sun Belt for men's soccer. So here's San Antonio on the left side, dribbling around with it over there on the left. Tainter in the area. Now the midfield's going to push things forward for San Antonio towards the right side. Crinali. Crinali with a touch. Back to Maldonado. Now just outside the 18. San Antonio with it. Left side. They're going to look to cross it in towards the middle. It's still alive inside the 18. Sheway steps in front. Ball is still loose. Sheway's on the ground. Sheway makes the save. He was on the ground. Somehow still made the stop.
0: What in the world just happened there? I don't know if Sheway missed the ball or if that guy tapped it from his hands. As we're looking at the replay here, it comes in to Sheway from the left side. It looks like a service. Ball was kind of bouncing. Brandon Days was right there, and it looks like it might have just popped out of his hands, and then Days tries to clear it, and then it falls to the San Antonio player, but just a combination of errors there, but really well done from Sheway and Days to stick with it and to not allow a clean shot on target.
1: Just an absolute mess in front. There's a player down for Louisville City. It's Manny Perez. So he's going to be tended to by the training staff. If Ricole sounds familiar to you as a Lou City fan, it's because he scored against Lou City this year. He scored for Fort Wayne in the first game of the Prince Tires USL Cup that Louisville City played. That was when Fort Wayne was playing all of their games on the road. Their stadium wasn't open until mid-May. They spent 2 seasons on the road. Louisville City might have caught them at the right time, picking up a 3-1 victory back in April. Ricole started the scoring in just the 5th minute of play. So he has experience putting one in the back of the net against Louisville City. Keep that in mind as the game goes on. It looks like we're going to get a sub soon here, as the signal was shown from the training staff of Louisville City for Manny Perez, who's on the ground.
0: Yeah, that's not who you want to see on the ground, especially with how much he's been able to contribute offensively for Louisville City. And because all of the replacements that normally would be there are on the field right now, so I bet it'll be Sam Gleadel, would be my guess. But your typical choices are already on the field playing in center back.
1: You do have Jansen Wilson coming in. He's going to replace Ray Serrano. You're going to have Evan Davila replacing Kevin Lambert. So Wilson replaces Serrano. And Evan Davila replaces Kevin Lambert. Those are both brought to you by the Kentucky Lottery. If you want imagination, funding, education, the Kentucky Lottery, they're coming in the 67th minute.
0: I like both of those subs. I think it's going to bring a bit more of a dynamic

0: play going forward offensively. Jansen Wilson is so creative. He's been in a bit of a dry spell, but he's the type of player that when he gets hot, there's no stopping him. Manny Perez is also going to come off the field, but I don't know who his sub is going to be. Oh, it's Sean Tosh.
1: Sean Tosh is going to enter. That's going to change up your back line. So Tosh enters for Perez. Another one brought to you by the Kentucky Lottery.
0: I imagine that Aiden McFadden would be the player that would pop out. If it were me, that's who I would want to pop out to be able to run up and down that sideline because he's so good when he gets involved in the attack, and I would keep Dia and Tosh in the back line.
1: So changes all over the place for Louisville City. Jansen Wilson leads the USL Cup right now with 5 goals in the competition. He's been a goal scorer in everything he's played in so far. No one's been able to match him so far. Can he add on to that total here when Louisville City needs one in the final 22 minutes of this match? Right side, Louisville playing defense. San Antonio trying to hold on to it. The question as well, does Louisville City change up their style a little bit with some fresh legs out there? Taylor Davila with a takeaway. Hands this off. Jake Morris, final third, trying to lead Wilson. Left side, the 18. Jansen Wilson runs this ball down. Wilson looking around, needs to find some help. Dishes this one off to Amadou Dia. Dia staying as a center back. It's going to go to Days, and now there's Sean Tosh. Tosh with his first touch. Going to go forward to Akale. Akale going to go right back to Sean Tosh. Tosh going to chip this down the right side. Donovan trying to run to it, and the flag goes up for offsides.
0: Donovan's got to do better there to stay onside. Tosh put under pressure immediately, which I don't know why they're continuing to play it back to him when he had the pressure on there. There's got to be somebody else providing an option for a quick pass for those combination plays. But right now, there's just not enough movement in the middle. Hopefully, Evan Davila can come in and support his brother, and the Davila duo can have a little bit more movement in the middle there to create better passing options.
1: Just only 7 shots for Louisville City so far in this game, but the guy that came in off the bench, Jansen Wilson, actually leads the USL Cup as well in shots per 90, averaging just under 7 per 90 that he's seen on the pitch so far in this competition. A tackle is made, a beautiful one that is, by Brandon Days in the back line for Louisville City. Haven't said his name a ton, but he has stood strong so far tonight.
0: He's done really well at being the silent hero in the back and really anchoring the outside back defense that they have right now and just being a force back there to not allow anyone to get through. It's almost better when you don't say the center back's name a lot, so I think that means he's doing a really good job.
1: Especially with how this game has gone so
0: exactly
1: far as well.
0: Exactly.
1: 70th minute, still scoreless between Louisville City and San Antonio FC. Left side, San Antonio dancing around with it, dropping back there was Evan Davila to apply some pressure. Whistle's going to go against Evan Davila, and that's actually a yellow card against Davila. So now if energy yellow card goes against Evan Davila.
0: One of his first touches of the match, too, I would say, and in a foul here. And he's just late on the challenge, and it absolutely is. He comes in, studs up. He steps on him. It's absolutely a foul, and it's really just a silly foul there. He's got the sideline. He's got the support there. There is no need to foul.
1: So San Antonio with a free kick on that left touch line. This is coming from a dangerous spot. This is about maybe just 7 or so, maybe even just 5 yards from off of the 18, but it's just 2 yards off of that left touch line. This would be a good chance for an in-swinging ball to come from San Antonio. They've had some dangerous opportunities on the set pieces so far. 71st minute, still scoreless. Set piece coming for San Antonio. Into the 18 it went, headed out by Louisville. But it comes down top of the 18 to San Antonio. They try and chip it towards the post. Sheway easily is able to run underneath that one and grab it with his chest.
0: Bit of a wasted opportunity for San Antonio. I don't know why you're trying to chip it the way that you are at the top of the box like that. You either have to drive it back into the box or take a shot there and hope for a deflection.
1: Louisville was trying to lead Jansen Wilson down that left side. It's going to be sent towards this left side for San Antonio as Batruni played it towards his back line, but they sent it out of bounds. Louisville City with a throw-in here.
0: Well, and that's from the great pressure that they just had. They all pressed as a team, and they were able to get the ball turned over in a favorable spot.
1: Right side, Louisville dribbling towards the 18. Here's Wilson, handed off to Davila. Out wide on the right now, it's Mukwele Akale. Akale finds McFadden, back to Davila. Thought about taking the shot, couldn't get it through San Antonio. Ball floats back to the halfway line. Amadou Dia Not the best touch, but tries to find Morris. That's not the best touch at all as that ball goes out of bounds, throwing for San Antonio.
0: Back-to-back poor touches that led to a turnover there. They've got to clean it up there if they need to get the go-ahead goal in this match. It's just too nonchalant at times. They have to be a bit sharper in their play.
1: San Antonio trying to break this ball free towards the front. Recole was trying to run it down. We have a whistle going against San Antonio. It'll be a free kick for Louisville City. 73rd minute. Scoreless between San Antonio and Lou City.
0: Looks like they called a foul on Recole, but Amadou Diaz taking it wherever he feels like it. It's a little interesting there because people are pointing to the middle of the field, but then he's taking it there. So I know they're calling a foul that happened off the ball that we were not able to see because the location of this set piece is nowhere near where the play was just happening.
1: I thought originally the call was going to be offsides, but then the flag didn't go up until after the whistle.
0: We don't know. It's a free kick for Lou City.
1: Shea sends it forward. Donovan tries to run it down. Headers first put on by San Antonio in Louisville's final third, but they give it away. Here comes San Antonio. They try and find Recole making the run down the left side. Toch takes it away and finds Taylor Davila. He chips this down the left. There is no way that Wilson's on, but we'll play on. Jansen Wilson takes the shot. It's way wide. So Wilson got the shot off, and it's a goal kick for San Antonio. I don't know how he was onside.
0: I don't either. I was fully expecting that, but the flag never went up, and I think Wilson has to do better with this here. He cuts it back to stay on his right foot, but I think when he cuts it back, that's when he kills his attack. He's got to keep it on his left foot, maybe fake inside with the right, and then go down in line with the left foot. But the minute that he cuts back, it allows two defenders to drop in and apply that pressure, and he just has to settle for a shot.
1: 75th minute, final 15 down in Texas. We need a winner between Louisville City and San Antonio. Still scoreless. A foul goes against Sean Toch. Fans head to the Lou City app to vote on tonight's Lynn Family Vision Man of the Match. Polls open for the next 10 minutes. A lot of names to choose from in a game that at times has been a little uneventful. Who wants to step up in this final 15?
0: Yeah, I don't know if I have my Man of the Match picked out yet. I don't think that anyone has stood out to me enough to really sit here and say, yes, that player has been the best player on the field.
1: Might be the guy we mentioned earlier, Brandon Days.
0: That would be probably, if I had to pick, he would be my one right now, but I'm still not sold. I'm not sold.
1: Still got 10 minutes here.
0: I got plenty of time to think about it.
1: So right side, there is going to be a free kick for San Antonio. Too much contact from Jake Morris. Got tangled up there with Akeem Ward. San Antonio quick to resume. Backline making some touches again. Crenali, right side. Drifting towards that final third. It's going to get inside the 18. A chance building for San Antonio. Whistle is blown. It's going to go out of bounds for a corner kick for San Antonio. That was Evan Davila dropping back on defense. It's another dangerous chance for San Antonio.
0: And I think Jorge Hernandez has got to take this shot with his right foot. He's got it on there, but he tries to cut it across and cut it back. And that is when it allowed Evan Davila to step in and win that. He's got to take that right-footed, whether that is a blasting near post upper V shot or he's driving it across the goal face.
1: Corner kick right side for San Antonio. 76th minute. Ball sent towards the top of the six. Chance for the second chance, but Aiden McFadden clears it out. Just inside the final third, San Antonio holds on to it. They're on the right side. Drifted towards it. Pirano is going to send a cross towards the back post. Header was put on. Recole was in the area. Couldn't get the right touch to it, though. Goes out of bounds. Another goal kick comes for Shea Way.
0: Tough ball into the box there. It's really lofted in there, and it's pretty far out, so it's going to be difficult to get the power and the angle that is needed to put that one in the back of the net. But San Antonio has done really well with second chances. When the first service doesn't work out, they've done well with recycling it and creating alternate opportunities.
1: Sheaway sets on the right side of his six-yard box, sends it forward with his left. 77th minute. Still scoreless between Louisville and San Antonio. Trying to run that ball down is Amadou Dia. He gets collided with, that was Jake Morris who collided with a San Antonio player. Play developing for San Antonio. Right side dropping back on D. Once again, Brandon Days breaking up the play. Another corner kick comes for San Antonio.
0: It's another feather in his cap for the man of the match. But there again, Jorge Hernandez way too long to take the shot. He tries to slow his feet down. And when he slows down, he allows Brandon Days time to come back and recover. He's got to keep the speed of play high if he wants to get that shot off.
1: So here comes the corner kick for San Antonio. Jorge Hernandez raises both hands on this right side for the red and black. 78th minute. Still looking for the opener. Who wants to take the lead? Ball sent towards the middle of the 18. It's a mess in front. Gets cleared out by Louisville. That's going to go all the way to the halfway line and go out of bounds for a throw-in for San Antonio.
0: Not the best service into the box, but when you send the ball into the box and not to the short corners, it gives you a chance to just have something bouncing around. And there the ball was bouncing around. Louisville City does well to deal with it and clear it away. But San Antonio building in their confidence and their opportunities are getting better and better. They dominate the shots category with 17-9 right now.
1: Left side San Antonio trying to push into the final third. They hit the deck. It's going to be a whistle and a card against Aiden McFadden. Alpha Energy yellow card against Aiden McFadden. He got tangled up on that left side.
0: Just a bit too handsy there, and San Antonio has done very well to draw this contact. And, yeah, I mean, he's pulling his jersey the entire way. The referee is right there. He can see it the entire time. No question about it. He was beat, grabs the jersey, pulls him back. And this is a pretty dangerous set piece location. It's definitely going to be a service into the box. And again, the confidence for San Antonio on these set pieces has just been building.
1: San Antonio coming into this match actually leads the USL Championship in yellow cards. With 68. Louisville around middle of the pack with 41, but it's been more going against Lou City so far in this one. As you said, dangerous set piece opportunity coming. They're setting up for an outswinging ball in the 79th minute. It will be going towards the back post. It floated, hit the ground in the 18. Floats towards the back post. Sheway goes up, knocks it away. It's still alive. Shot goes high and wide. Sheway stands strong. Punched the first one away. Shot goes high from Canale.
0: He's got to have a stronger punch there, though. If he's coming out to get it, he really has to make sure that he punches that one to safety. It was a high looping ball as that second pass, and he's going over top of a player. But he's got to be really strong on his come out and really have strong wrists to punch that one away.
1: We were talking during halftime about how Sheway feels like the most confident and comfortable keeper that we've had so far this year. He had a quote after the game on Saturday. I'm confident as you can be. It's what you have to be as a goalkeeper. I feel like I'm at that position now with this club. Remember, he's just in day number 6 as a member of Louisville City, and he's making his first start and second appearance. This is coming in a semifinal match of the USL Cup as well.
0: Yeah, and that's what you have to have in your goalkeeper. Not what you want. It's a 100% must-have is a confident goalkeeper who is coming in with that kind of swagger about them.
1: Left side San Antonio. We enter the final 10 minutes of this match out there in Texas. San Antonio dribbling around with it. Still in the final third on this left side. It's been all San Antonio when it comes to possession in this second half. I'm scared to look at this number. It's 74% in favor of the red and black. Nothing to show from it so far. Still only just one shot on target. But as you said earlier, they're leading the shot total 18-9. Right side, San Antonio drifting towards the goal line. They're going to earn another corner kick here as the ball went out of play off of Louisville City.
0: Well, even just the possession as a whole is like 70-30. So it's, you know, not even like it's just been in the second half. It's really been that way this entire match with them having 463 passes to our only 175.
1: It's a number I feel like we haven't seen since last year.
0: Yeah.
1: It seemed like last year there was almost every game. We saw that. It's a short corner for San Antonio. Top of the 18. Awkward bounce there as the shot was going towards it. And San Antonio tried to deflect it on. Ball gets sent towards the back post. Minner there. Header first put on by Louisville. Louisville City going to head that one out of bounds. Throw in for San Antonio on the left.
0: Crazy bouncing ball. They're almost taking a really deadly deflection there for Louisville City ending up in the back of the net, but San Antonio again looks like the more aggressive team here. Louisville City is on their heels trying to weather all of these attacks that San Antonio is bringing.
1: Can someone break through down there in Texas? Final 9 minutes of regular time. Throw in on the left side, San Antonio. Into the 18 it goes. Header put on by Louisville to knock it out. Donovan trying to come down with it. Shot from San Antonio. Goes high and wide. Here comes a goal kick for Ryan Sheway. We've seen 3 subs for Louisville, just 1 for San Antonio. And this looks like another one coming here. Nicky Hernandez sprinting to the sideline. He's going to be replaced by Luke Hackinson. So Hackinson for Hernandez comes in the 80s.

0: third minute.
1: I think that's another good sub. Just Nikki Hernandez has been all over the place, but they need some fresh legs to try to bring some fresh creativity into the attack and see if they can find that breakthrough moment.
0: And Louisville City makes a change. Rotola Shawnee comes in for Chris Donovan. So that's a sub up top for Louisville City. And that's presented to you by the Kentucky Lottery. Tola Shawnee, about as due as anyone could possibly be, hasn't had a goal since April on this team for Louisville City. If there's a time that it could come, it would be now. Tola Shawnee, as deadly in cup competitions as you could be, he's still the Golden Boot leader in the U.S. Open Cup. 84th
1: minute. Now is the time to get a goal. This would be a good one here.
0: 84th minute. As late in this game as you can be, can someone find the back of the net? Or will we be playing PKs for the third time this season for Louisville City? Batruni feels some pressure from Shawnee. Left side San Antonio. Chip this ball forward. It's going to go out of bounds. Throw in for Louisville City on the right side. Shawnee's pressure. Made him act quickly. Not the right decision. What can Louisville do here? Amadou Dia at his own end feels some pressure himself. Finds Morris, left touchline. Chips it forward, foot race. Can Jansen Wilson beat Cronulli? Cronulli first to it, trying to win it around Wilson. Cronulli throws it towards the middle. San Antonio first to it. Morris high in the air, halfway line. Chips it down the touchline. Morris kept it in play, sent it towards Davila. What a play from Jake Morris as they work it towards the right side. Louisville continues their push. Right side Akale. Mukwele Akale drifting back towards that center circle. Tries to send it forward to Wilson. Whistle's blown against San Antonio. Another one's drawn there by Mukwele Akale.
1: First of all, that save from Jake Morris is what led to this attack here. I don't know how he was able to keep that in, but that was such great hustle there from Jake Morris. And then this play by Akale does so well to keep the ball on the opposite side of the defender, so the defender has to go through him to get the ball. That's really, really well done from Akale Akale.
0: So here's the free kick for Louisville City. It's just outside the center circle. They're just going to send it from right to left. It was Toch who sent it to Days. Left side, here's Amadou Dia just inside the final third. Throws it to Shawnee, top the 18. Finds Akale. Mukwele Akale, right side McFadden. McFadden throws it towards the back post, way too much on it. And that gives it away right back to San Antonio.
1: It's got to be better from Aiden McFadden there. He's got the runner on the back post. They've got to lock them in there. And he just has to send a better service, plain and simple. You have to give your teammates a chance to get on the end of the ball.
0: And you see Simon Bird pushing everyone forward, telling them to press up on the San Antonio back line. Shawnee Wilson and Evan Davila all right now are in the area guarding, just marking every guy San Antonio has on this very deep throw-in in their own end. It looks like Louisville might be preparing one last sub in this one if they get it. Brandon Days is the man of the match for Louisville. As here's a chance, Wilson. Shawnee can't run it down. Wilson was trying to lead Tola Shawnee. Just not the right step from Tola. Out of bounds it goes. Goal kick for San Antonio.
1: Shawnee has got to be ready for that. That is a beautiful little slipped through ball. And Shawnee's almost running backwards instead of running to the goal as Jansen Wilson's making the run towards the goal. Whether he plays it through to you or not, he's going to shoot the ball and you need to be crashing the goal. So you should not be running backwards. You should be running forwards.
0: 87th minute, still scoreless between Louisville and San Antonio. Louisville wins it again. Akale floats it forward. Shawnee can't get there. Back line for San Antonio. Chips it down the left side. McFadden first to it. McFadden back to Sheway. Sheway looking around. He's going to send it down the right side. Right out of bounds it goes, though. He gives a deep throw in to San Antonio. Dangerous chance here. Can San Antonio make something of it? They float it to the halfway line. Tainter to the right side to Cronulli. Still just two subs being used by San Antonio in this one. They are going the distance tonight at home. Ward has this on the right side. Gets converged on by Evan Davila. He's retreating back towards the halfway line. Hands that off on the right side. Hernandez is looking around. Pirano trying to run this ball down. It's still alive. Right side 18. Ward goes to Toch. Toch is able to clear it out. Akale gets taken to the ground. Whistle's blown against San Antonio. Free kick for Louisville in their own end.
1: Akale just drawing all of the fouls there. and doing such a good job of drawing that contact by using his body to position between the defender and the ball. And then the minute that he feels that contact, he's going down. And this is allowing his team to kind of take a breath in this instance, because it was all San Antonio going forward just there. They kept recycling the ball over and over and over again. And now they can take a minute, take a breath, and see if they can begin to build a, maybe one big final attack.
0: 88th minute. Scoreless between Louisville and San Antonio. We saw no stoppage time in the first half as well. I can't imagine we see nothing in the second half.
1: We did have Manny Perez going down, so I imagine it'd be at least 2 minutes.
0: Akale leads it forward. Wilson, he's onside. His shot, not the right touch. Went on target, made Batruni make the save, but we are still scoreless in Texas.
1: Okay, you say made him make the save. He passed it right to him. Let's be real on that shot there. It has got to be better there from Jansen Wilson. He has got to at least pick a corner. He is wide open. Just pass it into the back of the net. That's all you had to do.
0: And now it's going to be a free kick for San Antonio on the right side. They're about 18 yards outside the 18. Another dangerous set piece coming now in the 89th minute.
1: They've got their tall guys in now, so they really are taking advantage, slowing down these set pieces and being intentional about them to see if they can make some creative runs to get those players open. It was such a quick counterattack there, rolled out to the attacking player and played one big long ball over top, and Amadou Dia just completely runs over Ricole there to draw this set piece.
0: So a set piece on the right side for San Antonio. 18 yards outside that right edge of the 18. Ball thrown in towards the back post. It was in swing, and it's still alive in the six, headed out by Louisville. It's outside the 18. Shawanmi running after it. Tola Shawanmi trying to break up this play on the left side for San Antonio. Entire back line might touch it for San Antonio. They're going to try and send it back down this left side. San Antonio even with it, 90th minute, awaiting stoppage time. Down there in Texas, ball sent into the 18, off the chest of McFadden. McFadden playing it right side of Louisville's 18, finds Shawanmi. Shawanmi has it poked away. It's still alive. San Antonio taking it towards the 18. Whistle's blown against Tola. Here's a free kick for San Antonio.
1: The last thing you can do is give them a set piece like this right outside their 18-yard box when, again, they have just been building and building and building on these set pieces. Turns and dribbles right into the San Antonio player, and then it's an easy call there for the referee on the foul.
0: Still awaiting stoppage time. It's going to be 3 minutes in this second half. Hold your breath, Lou City fans. Quincy Heurman's going to enter the match. Tough to get a number on who he's taken out. I assume it's Mukwele Akale. It looks like it is Akale. So Heurman for Akale. It's your final sub for Louisville. It comes in the 91st. That's presented by the Kentucky Lottery. Here comes a set piece. Heurman, a much bigger body than Akale is, for this late opportunity for San Antonio. San Antonio set piece and swinging ball towards the back post. It's just high. San Antonio with a touch on the goal line. Send it just over the crossbar.
1: I don't know how that ball did not go in the back of the net. Barbier was on the end of that one, and I think, what happens is when the ball's coming in and he goes to head it, he's looking up at the goal face, and because he's looking up, the ball goes up. If he keeps his head down even just an inch more, that's in the back of the net, but because he looked up to watch it go in the goal, he misses.
0: Credit to Sheway as well. He tracked it
1: Huge
0: very well
1: credit, yeah.
0: And got big right in front of him. He might have been able to even get a hand on that if it was to go towards the target as well. But the ball works all the way back to Batruni. 92nd minute. 3 minutes were added. Are we going to go to PKs down there at Toyota Field in San Antonio, Texas? San Antonio dribbling forward towards the halfway line. Do they have one last late push in this match? Treitner, right side. Looking around. Going to send this back towards the left. Floats in the air towards the touchline. San Antonio inside the final third once again. 53rd time tonight in the final third. Poked away by Heurman. Goes right to Maldonado. He tries to float it to Ward. He can just keep it in play. And it looks like he actually did not. It'll be a throw-in for Louisville City. Just outside the defensive third. San Antonio doesn't want them to take it. Final minute of play.
1: They are slowing this game down as much as they can, but Louisville City's got one golden chance here to try to steal this match. Every stat has been in favor of San Antonio. If Louisville City is able to get a goal here, they absolutely stole this match.
0: Down the left side, ball's thrown in, headed out by San Antonio. Another chance for the throw-in for City. Jansen Wilson, as late in this game as they can be. Wilson looks to throw this one in. He's going to drop it off. Jake Morris is going to step in to throw it instead. Still 93rd. We're about to enter the 94th. Louisville's got to move quick here. Morris looking around. Still taking their time for Louisville City. Are they just going to play potentially for PKs here? Morris, left side, throws it in towards the box. Louisville has men in the area. Goes off the chest of Toch. Toch to Morris. Will play on. Morris throws it into the six. Cleared out. And that's your game for the moment. We are scoreless between Louisville City and San Antonio FC. We're heading to PKs. It'll be in the hands of Ryan Sheway and Joey Petruni, the two keepers in this match. Third time this year that Louisville City has PKs happen. It's the second, make that third time in the USL Cup as well, back-to-back games. And this is a trend that you're seeing in these knockout-style tournaments a lot more. We saw it last year in the USL Championship playoffs. The team that won was Pittsburgh. They didn't allow a goal, took every game to PKs, came away with a trophy. Louisville City, quarterfinals, PKs against Tampa Bay, they win that. They're going to go to PKs here in the semifinals against San Antonio. Just a trend that you're starting to see now in North American soccer. Don't give up anything in that 90 minutes and just go to PKs.
1: Play like you don't want to lose. Play defense. Literally defend for your life and then make sure that you have the right players on the field at the end to take the penalty kicks. This is going to be a huge test, though, for Sheway of stepping in and in your first start having to take on a PK shootout. What can you do? What are you capable of? So a huge, huge test for him. But I really think Louisville City was able to kind of come away with a little bonus here.
0: It appears they might be reviewing something on the field. We'll let you know if we get an update on that. As it stands, though, we're heading to PKs between Louisville and San Antonio. A game that didn't have a ton happen. Just a shot on target for each team. And really, both of them were not necessarily great shots on target, as they show the kid. He wants the number. He wants the number of that girl that was walking by. Good for him.
1: I mean, you got to shoot your shot, man. You know, you got to give it a go.
0: Good for that kid. The winner of this game is going to face Hartford Athletic in the final for the Brinks Tires USL Cup. Game will be decided tomorrow on where it's taking place. We're awaiting still both teams to come on. Ryan Sheway, we don't know what he's done in his penalty history. Just coming on 6 days ago to this roster for Louisville City. It is a brand new system he's been put into, brand new coaching staff as well. His first week with our amazing goalkeeper coach, Scott Budnick, had a great career himself. But you know that they're looking over penalty history for every guy in San Antonio they can right now, no matter how they're looking at that. You hope they're looking at that right now.
1: Oh, yeah. They've definitely done their research. They've looked it up, and they're preparing the goalkeepers on what to do. They also train the goalkeepers on how their lineups should go based on the angles that they're standing, their run-ups. They're assessing every single aspect of the kick to make sure that they are guessing the right way.
0: San Antonio did win the coin toss. So Louisville, more than likely, I'd suspect, has to kick second.
1: Oh, yeah. When you win the coin toss, you want to go first. You want to be the team that goes out there, sets the tempo, sets the stage, and you're like, this is the way we're going to play.

0: We're going to bury our first one. You're going to chase us this entire penalty kick shootout.
1: So, if you want a drama, you're getting it here. Chance on the line to head to the USL Prinks Tires Cup Final. Who gets to face Hartford, and who has the chance to dethrone Hartford as the current cup holders? Ryan Shaway, in his first week in the city of Louisville, hasn't even got to spend many days here. He's been on the road for four of those days.
0: Who knows if he's even moved into his home and is adjusted? Like, we don't know.
1: So we suspect it's going to be San Antonio going first, with Louisville trailing behind. The 11 that Louisville has to choose from at the moment are Wilson, Evan Davila, Taylor Davila, Sean Toch, Tola Shoanmi, Quincy Heurman, Jake Morris, Amadou Dia, Brandon Days, and Ryan Shaway. First man to take a PK is going to be the captain for San Antonio, Mitchell Tainter. Tainter, 31-year-old from Connecticut, the 2022 USL Championship Defender of the Year, is going to step up and face Ryan Shaway. He's 3 for his last 5, going all over the place in past attempts. Ryan Shaway, as much pressure on him as he could possibly have here in this PK shootout. Can he stay strong and keep the boys in purple in the game? It is a tough road environment down there in San Antonio. The entire crowd has gone into this end zone. Tainter places the ball at the spot, backs up, and takes a long look in at Shaway. First one, Tainter versus Shaway. Who goes up in the shootout? Tainter with his left. Save is made! Ryan Shaway shuts the door, and Louisville will not be behind to start things off.
0: That is an incredible save. And again, there's so many question marks. I guarantee every single Louis City fan watching this match right now is wondering, how is he going to respond? And the fact that he came out on his very first penalty and steps up and makes a massive save. Tainter did really well to push that towards the corner, but Shaway is so tall and long that he's able to fully extend and push that one just past the post there. A phenomenal save, and what a way to start the shootout.
1: A huge save. It's going to be none other than Sean Toch to take the first one for Louisville City. He had a PK goal against Rhode Island on Saturday. All time, he's 20 for 22 in purple from the spot. The longest tenured going to both sides throughout. Sean Toch, a chance to put Louisville ahead in the shootout with his right. Save is made, and we're even at zeros. What a save from Joey Batruni, and we're even.
0: For goalkeepers, this is your moment to shine, and Batruni is kind of just messing with Toch. He's pointing to either side, taunting him on which way he's going to go, and just waits to make that diving save until he sees Toch fully commit to that side. It's a great save from Batruni, fully extending with that top arm to push it away.
1: So Sean Toch, on paper, was your best option for Louisville City. And now it's going to be Mikey Maldonado to take one for San Antonio. Maldonado, 2 for 2 in his career, both going towards his left. Ryan Shaway having a long look here. We might be having a review.
0: I think they could be looking to see if Batruni stepped off of his line, because it looks like he jumps pretty far forward. And if that's the case, the penalty has to be retaken. And that's exactly what they're going to go look at. And it's funny, because when the shot happened, I was like, it looks like he was off his line, but I guess they're not calling that, or I guess this isn't something that can be reviewed. But it absolutely should be reviewed, because he comes off of his line. A goalkeeper has to have at least a heel, some sort of their foot touching the line when they go to take off. So if he is off the line, Tosh would then be able to step back up and retake that penalty here. So that's exactly what they're looking at.
1: So football video support. What is our answer from the official? It looks like Tosh is going to get another option. He's going to get another chance.
0: I think that's the right call, because if you look at the replay, and if you don't know to look for that, you're not going to look for it. But I'm always looking at that, and he's off the line, and he jumps really far forward before making the save. You'll see keepers now take kind of a staggered step, but he comes really far off the line, is almost a foot off the line there. Absolutely the right call. That gave him the advantage to be able to jump and make that save.
1: So in the past, that would have stood.
0: Yes, it would have.
1: Football video support gives us another chance here for Louisville City. Can Sean Tosh put one in the back of the net? Does he go for the same spot, or does he go differently this time? But Truney having some words for him, and you know Sean Tosh giving it right back to him. Tosh standing over this ball, but Truney on his line. What can Tosh do in response? Tosh with his right, hits the crossbar, and we are still at 0-0.
0: He goes high. Tosh never goes high. If you look at all of his passes, when he goes low into the corners, but the thing is Batruni still guessed the right way. He was still able to read that. It's really nicely done from him, and Tosh just gets psyched out almost. I mean, Batruni is talking a big game to the players. I mean, just completely mouthing off to them, but poor penalty there from Tosh.
1: It looks like having a big talking to there was Brad Jensen with Joey Batruni.
0: This game
1: a lot of words.
0: It is after dark for sure right now.
1: USL Cup after dark. Tosh just too much underneath this one. Catches the crossbar. Batruni didn't have to do anything, but he celebrated like he kept it out.
0: I mean, as a goalie, you'll take what you can get, you know?
1: Maldonado finds the back of the net, quickly takes it. San Antonio leads 1-0.
0: And that's a really nice, composed penalty, especially when you've had to wait for so long. He walked up there initially to set it up, then had to walk all the way back. And, folks, that's a long walk. It is a very daunting walk when you were stepping up there. There's so much going through your mind. So to have to do that walk up twice, really well done for Maldonado to step up and bury that one for his team. I will say, though, Sheaway did guess the right way. Just it was really perfectly tucked in the corner.
1: So Batruni steps back in. Louisville plays from behind. And it looks like it's going to be Aiden McFadden to take the next one for Louisville City. So Louisville trails 1-0 in the PK shootout. Shot goes home. It was Evan Davila to tie it at 1.
0: Huge credit to both keepers, though. They've been guessing the right way. They've read these penalties. They've done their homework. But Evan Davila puts the pace on that one and drives it into the corner. If he does not hit the ball as fast as he does, it is saved. And he puts absolute power to make sure that that one ends up in the back and that it's a very well-struck penalty there. And we're level.
1: Even at 1. 2 rounds into this penalty shootout. Quasho has the chance for San Antonio to put them back in front. Round 3 of this penalty shootout down in Texas between Louisville and San Antonio. Knotted at 1 after 2 rounds. Quasho with his left sends it right up the middle and right past Ryan Sheaway.
0: That is a gutsy penalty. Personally, I am not a fan of the penalty right down the middle, but you know what? It works because the keeper is, you know, most of the time going to commit, but if they don't, you look like a complete idiot there. But he blasts that one right down the middle to put his team up.
1: 2-1. 2.5 frames through, and it's going to be Lou City's leading goal scorer, Jansen Wilson, to get a chance from the spot. Wilson with 5 goals. A normal play in the USL Cup, trying to knot this penalty shootout at two. Wilson with his right fake sends it home. A beautiful PK from Jansen Wilson.
0: I don't think you could ask for a better penalty. That is the first time a keeper has guessed incorrectly. And Wilson does a little stutter step. He takes a step forward, a long pause. And on that pause, it would have been called back anyways.

0: because Batruni came off his line again. He jumped off of his line again. So had it not gone in, he would have gotten a chance to retake it.
1: So we're tied at two after three frames. San Antonio. Pressure goes back to Ryan Sheway. He held the clean sheet for Louisville. It's going to be Lillian Ricole, the Frenchman, who scored against Louisville back in April when he was playing for Fort Wayne. We'll have another chance here in the PK shootout. He backs straight up and now drifts to the left. Going to swing with his right. Slow walk up. Sends it home. Bottom corner. Ricole as smooth as he can be and puts his team in front.
0: Another beautiful penalty kick. I mean, just textbook. He takes a nice slow run up. It forces the keeper to kind of hesitate a little bit. Sheway doesn't know which way to go and ends up diving the wrong way. And Ricole's able to pass it into the opposite side. Again, another beautiful, perfect penalty there. He looks so calm while taking it, too.
1: Four and a half through. Pressure builds. Tension mounts in Texas. For Louisville City, with a chance to tie it up, is Quincy Huerman. Batruni awaits on his goal line. Quincy Huerman ready to deliver. Huerman, slow walk with his left, sends it home. Quincy Huerman fires it in the back of the net. Tied at three through four rounds, sudden death.
0: I was anxious to see how he was going to do, because when you sub on so late in a match and you don't get a chance to get the feel of the game or to get some touches in there, get comfortable, it can be difficult then to have to step up and take a penalty kick, really kind of deciding the game there. And so really well done there from Huerman to step up, stay calm, stay composed, and bury it in the back of the net.
1: Jorge Hernandez stands over this ball for San Antonio. Can Ryan Sheway shut the door again and give his team an opportunity to win it? Or can Jorge Hernandez put Lou City on the brink of elimination? Hernandez, slow walk, sends it towards it, just gets past Sheway. Guessed correctly, but snuck underneath his hand.
0: Sheway barely missed that one. I mean, I bet it brushed his fingertips because he did not miss that by much. It's a perfectly taken penalty there from Hernandez, again burying it into the corner. I will say, for the two that started kind of poor, the rest of them have been exquisite.
1: It's do or die for Louisville City in the Prince Tires USL Cup. Taylor Davila will be the man with the game on the line. Can he extend it to at least one more frame? Or does San Antonio go to the final? Davila sends it home. Taylor Davila buries it into the corner. And we go longer in this shootout.
0: I don't think he even gave anyone time to think about that one. That is the quickest run-up we have seen this entire shootout. I mean, he was almost on a full sprint to put that one in the back of the net. And it's another one to where if he hits that any slower or with any less pace, it's saved, but because he hits it with so much pace and tucks it nicely in the corner, Batruni is not able to get on the end of it.
1: Pirano stands over this one for San Antonio, a chance to once again put Louisville City on the brink of elimination. Ryan Sheway had a save in the first chance. Can he make another when his team needs it? Pirano, shortest guy on the pitch for San Antonio. Steps back, going to swing with his left. Fires it, and Sheway shuts the door. Ryan Sheway with another save, and Louisville can win it with a make.
0: And this is where the penalties start getting shaky, because these are the guys that weren't expecting to have to step up and take one. And so you never know who is going to be the one taking it. And he just kind of runs too straight on with it, doesn't get the placement on it. He doesn't push it far enough over to the corner. So it ends up being a fairly easy save for Sheway once he guesses correctly.
1: Who's it going to be for Louisville City that can send them to the final? It's Aiden McFadden standing over this ball for Louisville City. A make, and it's the fifth final in club history. Save by Batruni. Read it perfectly, and we go another. frame.
0: Another one to where he did not push it far enough into the corner. In, like I said, these are the guys that are not expecting to have to step up and take a penalty kick. And so they're the ones that are a little less confident when it gets up there. The farther down the lineup we get, the more less confident these guys are going to become. And so now it's going to be a real huge test of who is going to be the one to step up.
1: Danny Barbier. Chance to put San Antonio ahead once again. Seventh guy to take a PK in this shootout. Barbier stands, swings left. Sheaway got a touch to it, but it finds the back of the net. Louisville must make to extend it.
0: And another really great penalty. Sheaway again. I've been very impressed with him on these penalties. He has guessed right, I think all but maybe one time, and just barely missing the fingertips on some of these saves. Just really, really well done from Sheaway to be in your first start and to have to step up into a penalty shootout. Not really ideal, but I think he's handled it nicely.
1: Jake Morris steps up. Game on the line. Must make for Louisville. But Truney, as much confidence as he can have in the net. Morris runs left, puts it home. Oh, my goodness. What else could he do? Sends it straight forward with as much power as you could expect. Oh, my goodness.
0: Did you expect anything less, though?
1: Like I'm surprised there's not a hole in the net.
0: I literally was, like, laughing to myself while before he was taking it. Of like, there's going to be, it's going to be like the cartoon where, like, the ball flies through the net and there's a hole. Like, the whole back of the net, you all, you know how it, like, lays flat? It lifted up when the ball hit the net. The whole metal pole lifted up. That's how hard he hit that ball there.
1: So we go to round eight. Luckily, no casualties behind the net after Morris sends one home. Sheaway needs a save here to put Louisville back close to elimination, and that's going to be a make for Akeem Ward. And Louisville have to make once again. You're getting deep in your lineup at this point.
0: Yeah, this is now the eighth kicker. I had to count really quick. This is our eighth kicker so far, and again, these are the guys that are not wanting to do that. And that one, Sheaway is going to want back. He immediately put his hands on his head because it rolls underneath him. It's a poorly taken penalty from Ward, and Sheaway just does not get the save right. That one is going to haunt him a bit.
1: So the question is, who wants to step up now for Louisville? It's Tola Shawunmi. Has to score to keep this game alive and give Louisville a chance to go to the final. But Truney stands in his net. Tola Shawunmi, ready to kick. Shawunmi runs right, puts it home. Tola keeps it alive for Louisville. We head to the ninth frame.
0: And pretty soon here, the keeper's going to be the one stepping up to take the penalties here. Tola Shawunmi does really well here. Calm, cool, collected. He kind of psychs the keeper out, and the keeper thinks he's going to be going to his left, so Batrudi dives to his left, but Tola just cuts back across his body to pass it in the opposite direction. It's a really well-taken penalty there.
1: You expected a soccer game tonight. You're getting a baseball game. Ninth inning here in the shootout. Late and deep in the lineup. It's Alex Cronali stepping up for San Antonio. Ryan Sheaway wants another save. Can he get it here? Cronali, the 31-year-old, runs up with his right. Sheaway knocks it in. He got a touch to it, but knocked it in the back of the net.
0: Another one where power plays out. Had he not hit it with some pace, it's going to be a save because Sheaway's able to get a hand on it, but because there is so much pace, he's not able to push it out with just one hand. So really well done by Cronali there to blast that one home.
1: So Batrouney, a chance to make another save and a chance to send his team to the final. It's the youngster, 17 years old, Brandon Days, steps up to the penalty spot. Can he keep Louisville City alive? Days runs right, puts it home. Ice cold from Brandon Days and keeps Louisville alive.
0: I mean, at just 17, the pressure that you feel is being the ninth kicker stepping up to take a

0: like a broken record, but it was such a beautiful save there. He reads it perfectly, fully extends out, and now it's the captain's turn to step up and put this one away to win it for his team. If not, we're going to see Keeper stepping up to take the next one.
1: Amadou Dia, the 32-year-old that's been in the USL for over a decade. His fifth year in Louisville, he wears the captain's armband, a chance to put them to their fifth final in club history. Amadou Dia stands over it, ready to send it to Batrouney. Going in to the supporter section. Dia sends it home! Louisville advances to the Prince Tires Cup final. What a penalty shootout from Ryan Sheway, and the captain sends him home.
0: Brandon Days taunting the referee, the Batrouney, just a bit there. But to be fair, he was giving all of them a little bit to have it there. But what a shootout for Louisville City. What a way to win it, to close this out. I mean, to get all the way to the 10th kicker there. I mean, that is unheard of, and we saw some really good penalties, but a lot of taunting going on from Louisville City, as I think the fans were kind of letting them have it there. A really exciting matchup and an exciting end to this game.
1: Louisville City runs up right to the supporter section and gives them all that they could ask for. It took 10 frames, but Louisville City is heading to the Prince Tires USL Cup final. We'll take a quick break here and return to postgame after this on ESPN Louisville.
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1: Tonight's final score is presented by SeatGeek. It's a 0-0 draw, but a 7-6 victory in the PK shootout for Louisville City. They advance to the finals of the Prince Tires USL Cup, fifth cup final that Louisville City will ever participate in. First one that's not the playoffs of the USL Championship as well. We'll find out tomorrow at 1 p.m. if Louisville City is hosting or if they're heading on the road to Hartford.

0: Athletic, who currently hold the USL Cup. There were a lot of chatter between the two sides after this PK shootout. It was a game that didn't have enough to it, really, in general, in the first 90 minutes. But what a shootout.
1: Yeah, it was like the first 90 minutes, I would just skip over. If you're going back to rewatch this game, just fast forward through it. It was not great. I do think that San Antonio in the run of play was the better team. They were the better team for the 90 minutes. There was one opportunity that Jansen Wilson missed right in front of the goal that I think he's going to want back. But in the penalty shootout, what an exciting one it was. I mean, to go all the way to the 10th kicker and to really, they just showed the funny video of this little kid trying to get the number again. I love it. But to see Sheway step up for the team and to make some massive saves was really exciting.
0: Tonight's game did result in a Kroger clean sheet, zero hunger, zero waste. And also, fans, you can head to Taco Bell tomorrow to get a free taco with a purchase of another taco, courtesy of local Taco Bell in Kentuckiana. We're going to take another quick break here on ESPN Louisville.
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0: Well, you can add another game to the calendar for Louisville City FC. It's going to be October 4th. They're going to be taking on the Hartford Athletic in the final for the Prince Tires USL Cup. The biggest Cup competition going on in the United States this summer is the Prince Tires USL Cup. There was no other cup going on. I don't know what you're talking about. Anything else
1: Nothing
0: that was competed
1: else.
0: For. Nothing. That does right now set up, though, back-to-back games against Hartford. One of them is going to be on September 25th, and then that second one, as we said, on October 4th. We'll figure out tomorrow where that game's going to be. 1 p.m. on the USL YouTube. Louisville could host, or they're going to go to the road to defending USL Cup champs. Your next chance to catch Louisville City will be Saturday, September 12th. That's this Saturday. They take on El Paso Locomotive. That's the top team in the West coming to Lynn Family Stadium. A huge, huge matchup with playoff implications in that one. Get out to Lynn Family Stadium and catch this team before it is too late. That's going to do it for us here at Molly Malone's. Huge thanks to Molly Malone's and the Louisville Coopers for having us out for this watch party. Great environment here. We really enjoyed calling the game here. Huge shout out to them for having us. For John back in the studio, for Casey, my name is Aiden Riggs. Signing off for Louisville City FC on ESPN Louisville.
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19: So that's what we call a tease in the business. Ooh, there you go.
20: You're a professional.
19: Almost.
21: A record 9 international games kick off with the San Francisco 49ers taking on the LA Rams in Melbourne. Australia, Matthew Stafford will be making his 18th consecutive start in a season opener, the longest streak by any quarterback to begin their career in NFL history. Rams, and this line has not moved since we got the news that Aaron Donald is not going to play. Rams, 3.5-point favorites.
19: Really? I'm so surprised by that.
20: Man, I'm taking the 49ers.
19: Facts.
20: All day long.
19: I'm taking San Francisco as well. I'm just surprised that the Rams are even favorite, knowing that they're not traveling until, you know, 12 seconds before the game starts.
20: Everybody's caught up in the Rams hype. That's all that is.
21: The Rams are actually finally about to leave.
19: Yeah, I mean, the 49ers have built a house there. Right. They literally went mining. They've been in the hills mining, and
20: they're
19: Rams are like, we're chilling.
20: They're developing an Australian accent. That's how long they've been there.
19: Facts, exactly. So, yeah, give me San Francisco all day, every day with this one.
21: The Tampa Bay Buccaneers have won 5 straight season openers, and Baker Mayfield has 3 straight season openers with at least 2 pass touchdowns and no interceptions. That's the third longest streak in NFL history. They head to Cincinnati to take on the Bengals. Bengals, 3.5-point favorites.
19: Bengals always start the season off slow, man. So I'm going to go with the newly paid Baker Mayfield of Tampa Bay. I got the Bucs.
20: Hey, give me the Bengals. They messed up. You should have left Baker mad all year long. He ain't mad no more, so he won't be at his best. Give me the Bengals.
19: There it is. There it is. A little week one quick pick action here on Game.
21: Delayed butt for the Bucks pick.
19: I forgot about that.
21: One for everyone.
19: Yeah. I forgot about those sounds.
21: The Detroit Lions host the Saints in a meeting between two teams that finished the 2025 season very differently. Saints went 4-1 over their final 5 games, while the Lions finished the season 4-6 after a 5-2 start. Mm. Lions, 7-point favorites.
19: Ooh, that's a lot of perks.
20: Yeah, give me the dogs in this one. The underdogs, the Saints. Yeah, I'm taking the Saints.
19: Man, those soulful sounds right there, man. Oh, go on, give me those soulful sounds for 1,000.
21: Hey. Did you take the Saints, too?
19: I did, absolutely. Yeah.
21: Yeah.
19: Hey, anytime I can sing a jig like that, I'm getting down.
20: I think the Lions will be good this year, but I feel like this week one, you see some things happen that you wouldn't expect.
19: It's a glorified preseason stuff.
20: Right. Yeah, so give me the Saints.
21: Geno Smith returns as starting quarterback for the New York Jets when they visit the Tennessee Titans. Despite not starting for the Jets since October 2016, Smith's 12 wins as a starter for the Jets are still the third most for a Jets quarterback since 2013.
19: Wow.
21: Titans, 1.5-point favorites.
19: Ooh.
20: I don't know, man.
19: That's a tough one, man.
20: Give me the Titans. I don't even feel great about it.
19: I don't either. Give me the Jets.
20: It's what some would call the prison inmate game, right?
19: Yeah, exactly. I figured that one of us has to get that one right.
20: Yeah, right.
19: Split the difference.
20: Right.
21: For the first time since December 30th, 2007, the Baltimore Ravens will take the field with a head coach other than John Harbaugh.
19: Wow.
21: The Jesse Minter era for the Ravens starts at the Indianapolis Colts. Ravens, 3.5-point favorites.
19: Yeah, go on and give me B-more, man. Let me roll with the Ravens in that one. I just like Baltimore in that one. I don't know about what's going on with Indy.
20: Road favorites week one, give me the Colts.
19: Whoa.
20: Yeah, Ravens being road favorites week one. Yeah, give me the Colts.
19: What do you believe in the Colts?
20: I don't. I believe in the weirdness of the first week of this first 3-4 weeks of the season. I think the Ravens are a better team, but what was it, 2 years ago they started off, or was it last year? They started off like 0-2, 0-3?
19: Yeah.
20: Very close game, so weird things happened in the first week of the season.
19: Fair enough.
21: Tua Tagovailoa makes it 6 different starting quarterbacks in 6 seasons for the Atlanta Falcons, the longest active streak in the NFL. Tua and the Falcons visit the Pittsburgh Steelers, where Mike McCarthy takes over as just the 4th head coach in franchise history. McCarthy and Aaron Rodgers have 107 wins together, and that's the most of any active head coach quarterback duo. Steelers, you're never going to guess this point spread. 3.5-point favorites.
20: Mm. Listen, I'm jumping out of a tree on this one. I don't think Kevin Stefanski has ever won in Pittsburgh. So

0: No doubt. And, you know, the past 2 years, two, 3 years, they've really upgraded their facilities. And they're working their way to the big time for sure.
1: They're trying to for sure. They've been very aggressive in trying to build that program, as you mentioned. And me being there in Central Texas for a long time, always had eye on what Tarleton State had going on. And they're continuing to grind and get to the level that they need to get to. He's Emma Golden. I'm Q Myers. They're saying all rise again with the Yankees. That's next on Game Night on ESPN Radio on the all-new ESPN app.
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0: It's payday in the NFL. Baker Mayfield and the Tampa Bay Buccaneers have agreed to a 3-year, $165 million contract. According to ESPN's Adam Schefter and NFL Network's Ian Rappaport, the deal averages $55 million per season. He wasn't the only one to cash a check today, as the New England Patriots and cornerback Christian Gonzalez have agreed to a record-setting 4-year, $135 million extension. The deal includes $102 million guaranteed and a $33 million signing bonus, the largest ever for an NFL cornerback. Gonzalez now becomes the highest paid cornerback in league history. The Rams are set to open their season against the 49ers in Melbourne, Australia. Aaron Donald.

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0: Defense is a bit of a mess. They're going to have to figure out the run game. They're going to have to figure out the running back situation because they're talented there, but it didn't feel like everyone was meshing. They weren't all seeing things from the same set of eyes. And so I would simplify things for Bryce Underwood, use him maybe primarily as a runner with some play action passes, like Luke said, but ultimately you've got to challenge everybody because that Oklahoma front is legit.
1: As for that Hail Mary game from this past weekend, the NCAA issuing new guidance, quote, to establish a standard timing protocol that ensures consistency in the administration of all college football games, came in a memo from the NCAA's coordinator of officials. Bottom line, had that guidance been in place on Saturday, Michigan would not have been given that extra play. Western Michigan would have won. They still want the win. ESPN's Pete Thamel.
2: That issue, now they're about 72 hours removed from it, Harry, had seemed to have faded into the background. We heard a bunch from Lance Taylor, the Western Michigan coach. We heard a bunch from Western Michigan's president. But in a bit of a wrinkle, there's been a new filing. And essentially, MAC Commissioner John Steinbrecher said in a note to the Football Oversight Committee that the game result should be reversed. And the core of that argument from the MAC to the NCAA Oversight Committee is that this was not a judgment regarding the proper amount of time on the clock. It was an error in the application of established replay protocol. So they are saying replay protocol was not filed and that should be reversed. I would think, we've had two Hail Marys significant in this game. This feels like a third Hail Mary for Western Michigan to try to get the result reversed. But here we are. You don't often get requests from a league to the NCAA Football Oversight Committee for a game result to change. But you never know what's going to happen.
1: College football this week, Michigan, Oklahoma. We've got it here on ESPN Radio Saturday. Our coverage begins at 11:30 Eastern time. Well, it's not all that easy when it's all stars and stripes. That's next. Sports Center All Night continues. It's ESPN Radio.
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0: Milwaukee rallies with a two-run homer in the bottom of the ninth and then walks it off in the 10th to beat the Cubs. Milwaukee, best record in baseball. Diamondbacks and Padres both win. Still separated by a half game for that third spot of the National League wild card. Padres keeping pace with a 5-4 come-from-behind win over the Nationals. Washington with its 38th blown save this season, passing the White Sox in 2024 for the most by a team in a single season. Pirates, a 9-3 win over the White Sox. Pirates, one win shy of having a 500 or better overall record in September for the first time since 2018. Yankees get a win, although Aaron Judge back in the lineup goes 0-3. ESPN's Buster Olney.
1: Obviously, what we're seeing right now is he's having spring training during the major league season. You know, the Yankees have a plan in place where they're going to pull him out of games after a certain number of innings, maybe give him some rest to gradually work him back to get his swing. And look, because he's been out for so long, it's going to take him some time. His first plate appearance tonight, you know, he was late on hanging breaking balls. He was late on a fastball that was 93 miles per hour. And I don't think anybody in the Yankee organization is surprised by that. I do think if he's able to come back, and he's a really talented guy with a great track record, if he comes back and he starts to hit by the time we get to the postseason, it's ceiling. I think the Yankees are the best team in the American League.
0: Judge with his first action since May 31st. It's now September. The 9th, to be exact, opening day of the NFL season, and unsportsmanlike has you covered. Evan, Candy, and Michelle are next. I'm Jay Reynolds. It's ESPN Radio.
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0: Radio host, of course, Amber and Ian, weeknights 8 p. to 10 p. Eastern time here on ESPN Radio, is also a lawyer. And Amber had this to say about where things go from here legally with the SEC and LSU, which, by the way, there was all kinds of rumors and reports yesterday that the SEC was trying to kick LSU out of the conference. Here's what Amber had to say about that.
1: I could make a legal argument of why they could still pursue it, because, again, this is all about power. And so maybe the SEC ultimately would want a federal court to still back it and agree with it so that nobody could ever do this again, because they've got the power of the courts behind them as well, something that the NCAA has very much not had behind it. And that's been the entire reason that the NCAA has lost so much of its power here over the last decade. At the same time, to your point, if I'm an LSU attorney, I am now running to go ahead and file a motion to dismiss to try to get this thing kicked. And that's definitely what they'll be trying to pursue, because they'll say, well, what do you mean? We didn't do anything. We don't have any of these guys. We're good.
0: I mean, technically she's right.
2: Right.
0: They never played in a game, right? Technically she's right.
2: Just because they explored it and just because they were attempting to go down that route doesn't mean that they can be held accountable for it, because they didn't actually go through with it.
0: And attorney Ryan Downton, who represents Wright and Harris, told ESPN that the players are considering their legal options. Against who or whom?
2: They should have a very big issue with the NCAA for enacting this rule for fifth year eligibility in June, after these players had likely made their decisions about their future. That put them behind the eight ball.
0: So you're saying if you're their attorney, you're going after the NCAA and not LSU.
2: I would. Because you...
0: The SEC slash NCAA, and how you're interpreting this, made it impossible for LSU to take them on because of the threat of, if you take them on, here's what happens to you.
2: But also, they did it in June, which is after the NFL draft, which is after college football season. And they put LSU in a position to even be able to explore this, which put these players, this specific group, in a very, very precarious gray area.
0: Yeah, I want to know what happens to these two young men, because I don't like the idea that they're used as pawns in this game, because they have to have a future as well in their lives.
3: They chose this. They chose.
0: But what were they told? Were they told in the beginning, you're going to be fine, and then come here, leave this camp, that? I don't know.
3: Well,
0: they had to
3: know that it was a risk to come back to collegiate sports. It was a risk. And they incurred the risk because they didn't see the opportunity to monetize their athletic ability at the highest of levels in the National Football League in comparison to what potentially was out there with Lane Kiffin at LSU.
0: Well, today is game day, as we know. Right? NFL starts tonight. Today is game day between New England and Seattle. And I know where game day checks in. And that, of course, is Marriott. 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

0: won the Super Bowl. Ahem. The LA Rams missing the playoffs this upcoming season.
1: Oh, this is so good. When we talk about bold predictions, you have set the bar high with this one.
0: This is bold.
1: This is a team that is favored to win every game, favored to win the Super Bowl, are the darlings of the NFL and the wagering world now. And you don't even think they're going to make the playoffs.
2: Nope. All right, I would like to say something.
1: I hope you're right.
2: Okay. All right. Here's what I would like to say. This is the boldest. I think you're crazy on this. If you're right, I'm talking to our guys, Chris Morales, Greg Bergman, everybody at ESPN LA. If he's right about this, you need to find a day some point next summer and make it Chris Canty Day on ESPN LA. On 710, it needs to be declared Chris Canty Day. If you're right about this.
0: Why does it have to be next summer? We're going to be there in L.A.
2: Oh, so they have to find one of those days.
0: You're damn right. I'm coming in studio.
2: It's Chris Canty Day.
0: I'm coming in studio. Yeah, Chris Canty Day.
2: It needs to be labeled on ESPN L.A., Chris Canty Day.
0: And I demand to be on all the shows. Even if it's not in person, I'm going to be in studio for some of the shows.
2: And just say,
0: you were
2: right.
0: And I'll call in for the other shows.
2: Okay.
0: And all I want to hear was, Canty was right.
1: Can we get merch for Chris Canty Day?
2: No, that's on you.
0: Why not?
1: I really want to celebrate.
0: If this one comes through, why not?
1: By the way, if this one comes through, it's a day I personally will be celebrating big time, which is why I want a shirt or something to commemorate it.
0: Okay, number two on my top five boldest predictions in 2026. The New Orleans Saints go from worst to first in the NFC South. Now, if you remember, I said this about the Carolina Panthers last year. It came true. 2025 second-round pick Tyler Shuck started his first game for the Saints in week 9, and New Orleans proceeded to win 5 of their final 8 games in the season. The offense took a massive leap, averaging 4 more points per game in comparison to the first half of the season. From week 9 on, the Saints were the only team in the NFC South with a record above 500 or a positive point differential. Wide receiver Chris Olave is coming off of career highs across the board. They added running back Travis Etienne in free agency to go along with Alvin Kamara. And they drafted Jordan Tyson with a top 10 pick, although he's going to be out for at least the first month of the season with a hamstring injury. If the offensive line is healthy, the Saints will go from a bottom 5 offense to a top 5 offense in 2026. And I predict that they will win the most winnable division in the NFL, which is the NFC South.
2: Well, needless to say, I agree with you. I picked that in season last year for this year, so I totally agree with you on that one. I'm on board with that.
1: I'm on board with that, too. I think that they're going to be a surprise team this year for a lot of people.
2: Number one prediction.
3: Number one.
0: How about those Cowboys? Dak Prescott wins NFL MVP. He was the NFL MVP runner-up back in 2023, which he made second-team All-Pro last season. Dallas was one of only two teams that had a 4,000-yard passer, 1,000-yard rusher, and 2,000-yard receivers. Dallas led the league in three-and-out percentage and had the lowest percentage of drives without a first down and had the highest percentage of scoring drives in the NFC. They returned all 11 starters from a year ago. All-pro guard Tyler Smith being out for at least the first 4 games doesn't help the cause on the field, but it could potentially help the narrative around Dak Prescott elevating the team. Dak Prescott wins 2026 NFL MVP. That is my number one bold prediction. So there's the 5-pack of my boldest predictions coming into this season. Dak winning MVP, Saints going from worst to first in the NFC South, the Rams missing the playoffs entirely, the tight end Brock Bowers for the Raiders winning the receiving triple crown, and head coach Zach Taylor getting fired in Cincinnati. Smalls, you are my accountability partner. We will get to your objections and omissions on the other side of the break.
2: And no objection, no omission from the agent of one Baker Mayfield. We will get to that next as well. We are on Sportsmanlike, presented by Progressive Insurance.
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0: That's what's going to make it difficult for them to be able to get through that gauntlet, considering what Baker Mayfield as a quarterback is as a quarterback relative to those other teams. And I think that he has to be more of a driving force for his team to win a title than Sam Darnold had to be for the Seattle Seahawks last year.
1: Would it surprise you if they still use the first-round draft pick on a quarterback this year?
0: Yes.
1: Not me. I think it's actually set up perfectly for that to happen. Hot Mess coming up next. We're on Sportsmanlike, presented by Progressive.
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1: 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And if you like a design here at Louisville Furniture, but you need a different color, you need a different fabric, they can help you over. They got different things to look at, Drew. So,
2: things.
1: Sorry, I might need to.
2: Someday you'll test the mics.
1: I tested mine.
2: Yeah, it's like the breakfast.
1: I tested mine.
2: Yeah. How's the Nashville flu? You doing okay?
1: Well, I don't know what happened, but yeah, I'm doing better now. I think it was like a food poisoning type thing. It was pretty aggressive.
2: That's a tough sell when you announce to the side chats that you're drinking bourbon excessively.
1: I had one bourbon.
2: Well, I mean, was not the picture that was painted.
1: That is, I know that's not
2: the picture that was painted.
1: I know.
2: Was that you were guzzling bourbon.
1: I have been besmirched repeatedly over
2: Creighton,
1: there.
2: Creighton,
3: the old Caesar's flu, baby.
2: Yeah, Creighton,
3: you know, you called me out when I announced, so.
2: Oh, so this is a little revenge. So,
1: this is a revenge.
2: Since I'm not in this text, it was framed to me by multiples that, you were bragging about how much whiskey thief.
1: Monday night, no, I was not bragging about the amount.
2: Oh,
1: I opened up Whiskey Thief. I got like a little bit of pour out, you know, and it really we weren't home that much on, you know, Monday, you know, long enough. We were unpacking, getting everything ready, and I was like, before bed, I'm going to try this little whiskey.
2: And you announced it to a group chat? I mean, in this here?
1: But I was just letting Andy know it's pretty good. I like the Whiskey Thief. So I tried it. Anyway, I wake up in the morning, unrelated to the Whiskey Thief.
2: Unrelated. Or totally weekend in Nashville. Yes.
1: You know, and I'm just like, I'm not having it.
2: The brunch gotcha.
1: I am sick.
2: Brunch gotcha.
1: The brunch doesn't carry over.
2: Brunch. I don't know. It's a late delaying brunch. I don't know.
1: Delayed brunch effect?
2: Yeah.
1: I don't think
2: delayed
1: so.
2: Brunch Nashville flu.
1: I honestly don't know what happened, but I was sick. Ashley really didn't feel that great yesterday either. So
2: yeah, you guys have been partying like rock stars for 3 days
1: like
2: in Nashville.
1: Rock stars. So I just needed the day. When I woke up around the start of Andy's show, I actually felt a lot better. Just sore.
2: Sore.
1: Yeah, man, I was vomiting and stuff. And, like, you know, you're just sore from that. It was not good.
2: Creighton, you ever been sore from vomiting?
3: Maybe.
2: Okay. All right. That's a lot of puking.
1: It was bad. It wasn't fun.
3: Bad hangovers. Really bad hangovers.
2: Yeah. So it seems, seems like that might be it.
1: I don't think you can get hung over from, like, an ounce of bourbon, but, you know, maybe.
3: Well, I guess I violate HIPAA violations and whatnot, so I apologize.
1: Yeah. And
3: Mark.
1: Then Andy.
2: Greatly exaggerated.
1: And then Andy. On game day, he's like, oh, Blank's been hitting. He's sauced at the pregame show. And I'm like, like 5 hours ago, I had some breakfast cocktails, and that was it. Like two.
2: Breakfast cocktails.
1: I had a nap in between at the pool. Like, I think I'm fine.
2: What time did you wake up then? I mean, you were doing pregame by 3 o'clock. You had time to get up, go to the pool, have a brunch. Drink at brunch, take a nap? What's that?
1: I didn't drink at brunch. No, I only
2: You said you drank a breakfast cocktail.
1: Breakfast cocktail at brunch, but not at the pool. I stopped after brunch and just kind of relaxed, took a nap, got all geared up, and I didn't drink.
2: Oh, yeah, you must have woken up at 6 a.m. to get all that done that early.
1: I woke up probably 7.
2: I mean, you're out there drinking early.
1: No,
2: we got to get to the pool. You have an itinerary when you go on a trip.
1: Yes.
2: Do you ever just like, hey, let's just chill out for, I don't know.
1: I never get any time to do anything I want to do. Ever. I've got 3 kids. You know what I was doing last night? I pulled into the driveway.
2: All I do is whatever I want.
1: 10:30 at night, I'm pulling in from soccer.
2: Yeah.
1: Okay? So, no, I don't get to do anything.
2: Even on vacation?
1: So,
2: there's a damn schedule?
1: So, you gotta schedule out what you want to do. Do you have 3
2: Nothing
1: kids?
2: When I'm on vacation.
1: I know. You can stay up late and watch Alcaraz Shelton till 3:30 in the morning.
2: Oh my God!
1: And, you know, it's
2: no,
1: fine.
2: Thank you. I mean, every match at the U.S. Open went to like a last set tiebreaker yesterday. I mean, I watched Tiafoe, which was unbelievable. He's the easy. He's the bet. He is live betting porn.
1: You I'm say, just, he always plays wars.
2: 7-6 in the fifth. Least surprised person was me. I mean, all this guy, he's down 2 sets to none. Okay. Call me in 3 hours when it's over.
1: Yeah.
2: Yeah. I mean, it's what he does. He gets up, he lets the other guy back in, or he gets way down and he comes back. I mean, Sabalenka went 7-6 in the third. He goes 7-6 in the fifth. And I don't even know. I wanted to watch,
1: Alcaraz Shelton,
2: but it, I don't think it ended at like 2:30 in the morning or something.
1: 3:30. Match 3:30 point in the morning. Was 3:33 a.m. I was, and like, I actually, like, turned on the Reds before I went to bed. And I was like, let's just
2: at
1: see.
2: At 10:10, and then 5 hours later, that match was over.
1: Right, and I was like, let me see, do I want to watch this? And then they were kind of looking at, like, maybe starting the match. And I was like, I'm not getting started on this thing. Because if I start watching it, I'm going to want to watch it.
2: 7-6 in the fifth. It was one of the great days. If you went to the U.S. Open, and I know, talk football. Well, fine, we will talk. But it's the front page of ESPN.com right now. You got two Americans in the semis. And Shelton, Cooper Hassan texted me yesterday midday.
1: Does he want tickets?
2: No. He said, am I crazy to think Shelton Moneyline's a good bet? And I'm thinking, betting a tennis match once at the beginning and not betting it again? Like, I can't even, I don't know, like, what that means. Like, no, you, yeah, sure, if you want.
1: But, sure. No,
2: I mean, at some point he's going to be plus money, minus money. Yeah, sure, start that way. And then, you know, if it flips, get the other guy. But, yeah, I mean, it was every match was epic.
1: It was awesome.
2: So, and we got the NFL tonight. And so I guess, and I see, and also look at the front page, Elway de la Cruz fired a 105-mile-an-hour
1: throw
2: to get the runner at home.
1: He hit one 440-something.
2: Oh, my God.
1: In the, like, maybe the inning or so before. I can't remember the sequence, but he hit, a big bomb. And then, like, an inning or two later, 105-miles-an-hour rocket ship.
2: He's going to be a great Dodger someday, you know?
1: Yeah, or Matt.
2: Elway de la
1: Yankee,
2: Dodger.
1: Or...
2: That's what Darren calls him, Elway de la Dodger.
1: Scott Boras is coming in, and
2: well, I mean, if they had a skills competition, he'd be the clear winner of a skills competition.
1: He's exciting, he's
2: really
1: exciting.
2: I'm not sure that means he's a guy you want to invest the amount of money it's going to take to get to. I mean, he's that guy's out by a mile.
1: Yeah,
2: I'm looking at that.
1: Oh, yeah. Well, it's efficiency. Like, defensively, he's actually awesome. Sometimes he has lapses and, like,
2: here we go.
1: You know, presence.
2: The fake take, fake takes are flying. Here we go.
1: No, I mean, he'll make, like, mistakes in the field or on the base paths. Uh-huh. He'll make, like, little mental mistakes. And you're like, hang on, how are you not dialed in? But he's such a physical freak.
2: I just don't know if you can invest the money the Reds would have to invest to keep him.
1: No way.
2: I don't think there's any
1: no
2: way. Because no. I just don't think he's consistent enough to build a team around if you're the Reds. I think if you're the Dodgers and you can bat him wherever you want – you know,
1: no. If they're in the playoff race next year, they will hold on to him.
2: Yeah.
1: If they're not in the playoff race next year, they will trade him for a king's ransom.
2: I think they will try to trade him for a king's ransom. Then that's probably what it will be. So
3: can
2: yeah,
3: I
2: we're
3: give
2: over here.
3: Baseball shout out.
2: Yeah, go ahead.
3: Shout out to John Bolles, Milwaukee Brewers for beating the inept Chicago Cubs. Yeah, the
2: wow. Look at you.
3: Back
2: look
3: to back
2: at you.
3: Weeks. Reed Detmer's on the mound. 8 scoreless innings, 9 strikeouts. You lose to the frickin' Brewers yet again while Reed Detmers is over there striking everybody out. Good job not trading for him.
2: This is going to be a theme. He does. Every time Reed Detmers pitches well, the Cubs lose.
3: Back-to-back weeks, the Cubs have lost to the Brewers while Reed Detmers is just striking out everybody.
2: Oh, man.
1: But Mike, Mike, Mike, Mike, Mike.

0: days today.
1: Yeah, yeah.
0: What
1: like,
0: hope
1: day.
0: Hope day.
1: Yeah, that's right. Damn right. Damn right it is. So we got the NFL in a rematch I don't want a rematch of. I mean, that was the worst Super Bowl matchup of all time last year. I couldn't have cared less about the two saddest. It was a bad Thursday. It would have been a bad Thursday night game last year. It's a bad Wednesday night game this year, but it's still the NFL, so I'll watch. Even the call of it's terrible. We have those calls of like, and they're all of them are kind of awkward. We have all the championships on ESPN. And so we run the promos, and rightfully so, take the announcer's call of the championships, and Kevin Harlan's like, and the Seahawks win in pretty dominating fashion. Like, okay.
2: Oh, all right.
1: Yeah, that's pretty much what that matchup and that game deserved. So, yes, it was pretty dominating fashion and a boring freaking game. So, hopefully, look, I don't care. You got the NFL tonight. You're just starting on a Wednesday, playing on a Thursday in Melbourne or somewhere over in Australia.
2: Melbourne. And it's going to be 10:30 a.m. Melbourne time.
1: Yeah, deal
2: it's
1: with it.
2: Be bright and sunny.
1: It's our sport. We're going to put it on primetime in America. You Aussies, come on out.
2: It's going to be weird watching it at night in America, an American sport, when it's bright and sunny there.
1: No,
2: it's going to be a little weird.
1: It's like watching a West Coast game, man. That's all it is.
2: I don't know. It's going to be worse than that. It's going to be like the sun's coming up.
1: You're not driving into it.
2: It's
1: just going to be light.
2: I know. But it's fine. Like, whatever. We'll have
1: the morning sun different than the afternoon
2: tonight
1: sun.
2: And tomorrow, and then Louisville will play Villanova on Friday. And you know,
1: good for the NFL. It was nice of them to clear out their schedule so Louisville Villanova could have the spotlight on Friday. You know?
2: Yeah. Yeah. And
1: it was very nice of them to do
2: Friday,
1: that.
2: I mean, I don't even know if that's the biggest game in Louisville on Friday night. You know, you got Trinity versus Baylor. I mean, that's a massive high school game.
1: What? What'd you say, Craig?
3: Because it's Mike.
1: Yeah, I mean, what are you talking about?
2: it's sold out for Trinity.
1: What are you, like Jason Frakes now?
2: Yeah, I'm Frakes. Yeah,
1: he's Mr. High School, does one game, and now he's Mike Fields.
2: Hey, Peyton Manning's going to be over there at the Trinity Stadium. I don't know if you heard about it. You know, Sun plays over there. And, yeah, they sold out in like 2 hours.
1: Yeah.
2: Which game's Freiburg going to?
1: I don't know. Why don't you ask him?
2: Yeah.
1: Which one are you going to?
2: The Louisville-Villanova game, because I'm not.
1: Man, that Nashville flu's got you. You're not yourself.
2: I am myself.
1: The Nashville flu got you, Hart. It stung you. You got stung by the Nashville woobie.
2: It did get me yesterday.
1: The Nashville woobie got you. It's a woobie.
2: There was no woo, although the Isaac Brown family was wooing like crazy. Did you see the video pregame?
1: No.
2: It was awesome. They had like a tour bus.
1: Well,
2: like going down there. They're
1: I'd rather be wooing on an 8-yard run to set up second and two,
2: man,
1: rather than a 2-yard run to set up second and eight. Is what
2: it
1: I would rather
2: not
1: be wooing.
2: Look good. And yesterday, Jeff brought up. He was asked about Isaac Brown.
1: It's a weird relationship,
2: and,
1: isn't it?
2: You know, it's something.
1: Well,
2: about
1: also, did you notice what he said about Holloway?
2: I did hear.
1: Did you hear how he said it? He said it in a way of, yeah, he said he wasn't ready. Or
2: he said he wasn't hurt. He had a low ankle sprain a couple weeks ago, and he said he's not ready.
1: Yeah. He said he's not ready.
2: I mean.
1: So what do we have cut up in there in the Dropbox for any of that? So
3: I've got the Holloway sound right here if you want it.
1: Okay, yeah, let's hear that.
4: Jeff, you mentioned trying to get guys fresh for this week. Curious about Tayon Holloway, D'Amico Kennedy, how they're feeling as going into this game.
5: D'Amico got injured in the game. He could probably be out about 2 to 4 weeks, unfortunately. Tayon, you know, had a low ankle a couple weeks ago. He said he wasn't ready to play. So I would hope he'd be ready to play this week.
1: These agents, man, that sounds like an agent to me. That sounds like his people are telling him not to play.
2: Yeah.
1: I hate the sport. I swear to God, I hate college sports right now. I hate it so much. It's just golly.
2: Yeah, it sounds like
1: love the team. I hate the sport. I don't know. I don't know how to deal with this.
2: Tayon Holloway is your best corner,
1: right?
2: And
1: they
2: kind of
1: needed
2: him
1: since you were getting your passes thrown over your head and busted coverages, which is the thing that drives him the most crazy,
2: right? Yeah, exactly. And like, so you have your best corner not play, you lose your best defensive tackle in the game, injury, you know, to an elbow injury. You hate that. You've invested a lot of money in both those players in the second half. Your defense needed those guys, and you know, I don't know. It's
1: well. I mean, if a guy football gets hurt during a game, gets hurt during a game.
2: No,
1: I mean, I don't fault
2: certainly
1: that. I don't fault that at all.
2: I mean, that's football, and that's why you invest in the depth. But you know, I don't know. I mean, I would think if you're Tayon Holloway, if you're ready to go in a game like that, that's a game where there's going to be a lot of eyeballs on it, and you want to be able to go out there and play if you can play. And he has been a gamer throughout his career. So I don't know what's going on internally there. It's really interesting the way that Jeff said that. We do speak Brahm, so it seems like he's not exactly thrilled about the absence of his best corner. But, you know, I thought the corners – I thought both defenses played great in the first half, and then I do agree that, hey, they got tired. Like the conditions and the way that the game – and you had guys like Louisville's guys. You know, we had Trey Richardson, you know, have a quad, you know, like a cramp. Alexander, Deuce Alexander, he left the game with a cramp. A lot of these guys were cramping up, and that was the conditions, and it was the same thing on the defense. And I think that's one of the reasons why you saw the defenses or the offenses go off in the second half. It was just wild out there,
1: now,
2: man.
1: Now, Creighton, you were playing Happy Late Journalist. How many questions did you ask at the press conference yesterday?
3: I just asked about Isaac and the special teams.
1: Oh, okay. So do we have the – can we get the Isaac answer then, too?
3: Give me one sec.
1: I assume the question will still be edited as a part of this.
2: Right. No, I thought Creighton's questions got the best answers yesterday.
1: You okay? You look out of it, man. You look tired.
2: I'm not tired.
1: Okay.
2: No, I think I'm just the war of yesterday.
1: Nashville got you.
2: The war of yesterday, and
1: you got bit by a woo bee.
2: No, I'm okay. I don't have a voice. You know,
1: it is funny every like 10 minutes. So you hear the woo.
2: It's amazing. All over town.
1: Yeah,
2: all over town.
3: It's like birds chirping in downtown Nashville. Really you wake up to woo.
1: You do. I think there's like 9 or 10 o'clock in the morning when they start going. And
2: there's only a couple hours of no blondes.
1: What's that, Creighton?
3: There's a thirsty peddler with 9 blondes wooing. Yeah.
2: Right.
1: And sometimes they'll surprise you. It might be there's some middle-aged people on one of those peddlers behind me, male and female. I was like, it was a male and female wooing going on there.
3: Yeah, take your arthritis pills and then woo. Yeah, there you go. All right, here's the Isaac Brown sound.
5: You know, running the ball is important to us. We want to have some balance. We want to get those guys as much space as we can so they can go run and make plays. Game speed is important that you practice hard and you practice every day and you're used to it. So that's going to be important for all of our players to understand that, man, you got to – when you play really good football teams, you know, you got to be at your best and you got to be ready to go full speed and you got to be able to play fast.
1: Man – they're on a collision course with a blow up, and the only variable is time.
2: Well, he's not wrong.
1: Right.
2: Like, Andy talked about this, you know,
1: last week.
2: You know, in the like leading up to this, it's like you have to feel the rhythm and the impact of what it feels like in football.
1: Yeah.
2: Whether that's getting hit, whether that's seeing a hole. There was a play in the fourth quarter where Isaac got the ball. And on the left side, if he would have just busted it outside, he might have run to Chattanooga, okay? But as it was, he ran straight up the middle and got 3 or 4, and that was it.
1: He ran into the back of his own offensive lineman's butt.
2: Well, that was kind of the defensive tackle.
1: Well, yeah. But
2: the pushing Eric Daughtry right into his lap. Yeah, I mean, that was not a great play for – or was that Johnny Brown? I can't remember. It was the guard. But either way, like, no. And I think, like, last year and in previous years when we'd seen Isaac Brown, he would have, like, vision-wise seen that. And you're just like, what is – like, you're off. You're off because you haven't practiced. You're off because you haven't been a part of this.
1: Okay, Ken Taylor there. You have no voice. He has no voice over here.
2: Puke your brains out.
1: So, I mean, that's – great. I wasn't there visually. Can you – I don't know, but Jeff, you can't sense the irritation sometimes. But when he says that, you know what he's saying. Dude didn't practice. He didn't play well. Gee, you think they're related? That's what he wants to say.
2: Yeah.
3: Well, my question was, what's his demeanor been in the locker room since in the complex since the game? You know, because he's the guy that you kind of worry about a little bit if something, you know, goes astray. So that was his answer. I do want to play real quick during the coaches' show last night.
1: Yes.
3: Paul, he noticed something, and it kind of goes hand in hand with D'Amico Kennedy being hurt, that we had 5 defensive ends on the field for plays at the same time.
1: Mm-hmm. Yeah. Yeah. Go ahead, play it.
0: With as many players as are on the field at one time in football, 22, it can be pretty complex. And sometimes I wonder about we pigeonhole players into positions and what they do. And what I'm getting at is this. There was, I know once, I think,

0: maybe two or three times, possibly more. It's hard for me to keep up with it all. Where you had five on the defense, you had five what are listed as defensive ends all on your defensive front. How are they? Are the players all that versatile? Is there a specific idea behind that? That I thought that was pretty neat.
1: Well, it's interesting you noticed that because one of our strongest positions is at the defensive end position. We have depth there. A position that we need to continue to get better at is the interior of the defensive line. And those guys are working hard, but we do. We've got to get better, and we've got to get sturdier. We've got to get better push. So we've put in packages where there are multiple DNs in the game, and we did have a certain package where we put five athletic guys in the game, put them all up on the line of scrimmage. We practice it quite a bit. I think it can be beneficial to use at times. Unfortunately, the two first times we had in it, one of our young players made just a subtle mistake on his technique, and we said, all right, that's it. We're not doing it anymore. Like, you can't have that. It's got to be exact. So we're going to work it again because it is important to get your best players on the field. So, and it's hard. You came out and they can't all play defensive end. We had five in the game, so you have to find other places to put them. Yeah, you can rotate them, but sometimes you want your best players out there. So we're still going to work through that. The things that happened were very subtle, and they weren't super costly, but we noticed them right off the bat. So we've got to be sharper in that and maybe narrow that package so that when we do call those, we know exactly what we're doing.
2: It's kind of interesting and good for Paul for noticing, especially in game one where you're just trying to get numbers straight, you know, out there with all the new faces and everything else. So. Yeah, I don't know.
3: Late in the game, Creighton and I were together, and they were doing all they could do with Kennedy being out to kind of get an interior presence on the defensive tackle spot. Mm-hmm. So on passing downs, they were getting all the defensive tackles out, trying to save their legs. And then, like, in that fourth quarter, they had Bailey Abercrombie out there. They had Tommy Zeismer from Eastern Kentucky out there. And I thought Abercrombie held his own, but Zeismer kind of got bullied a little bit. And then when you see like how easily they got down the field, you know, once we scored to tie the game, you know, it's like, well, you know, a lot of that defensive line was gassed, not only because of the conditions, but because they were playing kind of shorthanded. So they've got to figure out a way to get out, you know, get through this game against Villanova healthy on their defensive interior, and then sounds like we won't have, D'Amico Kennedy for the SMU game, but maybe for Wake Forest.
2: I want to go to the coaches' show number three there because he talked about this at the press conference both after the game before. They were signaling in a lot of plays. I mean, they could not hear that well in a loud stadium, and it's like this is like they can't seem to get this nailed down, you know, what they want to do. Do they want to talk to the headset? Do they want to go with the signals? So number three there from the coaches' show.
1: Well, I know people think it sounds simple, but, you know, you get the coach-to-player comm communication system that is someone calling the play into the quarterback, and he repeats it. And it sounds simple, but when it's loud in the stadium, things get muffed. You can't hear everything, and he could not hear. So some of our calls that might be more than a few words, he just had a hard time hearing everything that was being called, and that caused the delay. And also now you get to the line and you're pressed for time, and he needed to pay attention to the clock a little more, even when that happens, to know when I got to go faster. So that happened. You know, we even had our inside linebacker who has that device on defense with our defense coordinator. He had a hard time hearing, and we had to repeat things, and we had to tell coach that you have to pronunciate and talk slow, and we need to give some simple calls so that they know exactly what we're saying. So in the second half, we picked up the tempo. We signaled some things in. We didn't use the coach comm thing as much, which you'd like to be able to use it, but it was loud. It was a big-time game and a loud atmosphere, so you have to make adjustments on something that you think shouldn't happen, but it did, and we've got to get better at that, and we'll work hard at that this week.
2: Pronunciate? Really? Pronunciate?
3: Let's get a louder system.
2: Enunciate.
3: Enunciate.
2: It's not pronunciate.
3: I don't need him to be
2: English teacher.
3: I know. But, like, I don't know, do we get a louder version of that? Is there something that
2: Do we have a mumbler? Is Brian Brahm a mumbler? Is that where –
3: maybe.
2: He's got to enunciate. Is Brian Brahma
3: a
2: mumbler?
3: Jeff's the one calling the plays in there. But
2: yeah.
3: And
2: I don't know. I mean, he doesn't – I mean, it doesn't sound like that the way he's – I mean, I think he is, but –
3: I mean, Jeff's calling the plays on offense.
2: But he's – okay, play that again, then. So he's saying –
3: he's talking about Ivy.
2: So Ivy's a mumbler.
3: Ivy might be a mumbler.
1: Well, I know people think it sounds simple, but, you know, you get the coach to player comm communication system that is someone calling the play into the quarterback, and he repeats it. And it sounds simple, but when it's loud in the stadium, you know, things get muffed. You can't hear everything, and he could not hear. So some of our calls that might be more than a few words, he just had a hard time hearing everything that was being called, and that caused the delay. And all of a sudden, now you get to the line and you're pressed for time, and he needed to pay attention to the clock a little more, even when that happens, to know when I got to go faster. So that happened. You know, we even had our inside linebacker who has that device on defense with our defense coordinator. He had a hard time hearing. And we had to repeat things, and we had to tell coach that you have to pronunciate and talk slow.
2: Okay, all right,
1: and
2: so he's
1: need
2: talking
1: to get
2: about
1: some simple calls so that
2: Ivy's
1: they
2: a
1: know
2: mumbler.
1: Exactly what we're saying.
3: Ivy's a mumbler. Well, here's the thing. Like, against Notre Dame 2 years back, you remember – they couldn't get the play call in.
2: God, you mean
3: it was fourth down?
2: Unforgivable play calls that don't let Mark Blount.
3: He'll hold it
2: against you. Yes,
3: these are
2: I know.
3: Huge games. They continue to happen. They're huge moments. Like yes, I'm going to hang on to the top 10 gas. And Jeff talked about like when they first put this in, they were playing like Jacksonville State. He forgot to like push the button a couple times.
2: Right, right.
3: You know, and Shuck was like, I
2: can't hear you.
3: What are you doing?
2: What do you do?
3: Yeah, I remember the hands. And then Jeff was like, oh, yeah, I got to push the button.
2: Yeah.
3: There are humans doing this. And so, like, there are mistakes. I do wonder if we need to get a louder version of what's in our helmet. Can we order
2: I don't know. It's a weird thing to have a problem with.
4: I just shot a text to the equipment staff. We'll see what they say.
2: What did you ask?
4: I asked if that's on our equipment or if that's, you know, literally just the stadium noise.
2: Yeah, I would imagine they'll play in louder stadiums.
4: Well, like I guess Winston-Salem and Chestnut Hill on Saturday afternoons didn't get us ready for that.
3: Yeah. Well, when we play SMU, I imagine on the defensive side it'll be a problem. I hope that our fans are very loud, you know.
2: Mm-hmm.
3: But when we play Wake Forest, probably not. NC State has traditionally been
2: very loud.
3: Loud place. Florida State on Friday night here should be pretty loud. Everybody always talks about how loud Syracuse is.
2: Really?
3: You know,
2: I've never heard that.
3: And actually, Georgia Tech, when they're good, and that play, Bobby Dodd is good.
2: Yeah, like, they're going to play in louder environments. I mean, that's a neutral site game. They've got a lot of Ole Miss fans there, but that's still a neutral site game. So
3: right, it was half the people.
2: It's an odd
3: noise.
2: Thing to have an issue with. I
3: right.
2: would just continue to say that seems weird to have that as an issue.
3: Yep.
2: Yep. So,
3: but no, but like, you know, you hear that and you're like, okay, you know, like, do we need to get our guy over there to Louisville Family Audiology? Do we need to get a hearing aid? Do we need a louder monitor? Does he need to go directly in the ear? You know, I don't know. Like, what can we do? Here, Lincoln, this goes in your ear. Not on the outside of it. We're gonna put it directly in there. So I don't know how that will go, but yeah, you know, we would like for it to be not. Do we need to just have like a visual? Just get like a, you know, what's that commercial where it kind of popped in there and like showed, hey, this is what you're running.
2: Wait, what? What are you talking about?
3: Do we need to like type it out for them?
2: I think they probably need to decide whether they want to use this or they want a signal.
3: Yeah.
2: I mean, it seems to be that this is. Something you want to have worked out by the time you get to SMU.
3: Yeah. Because once
2: I don't
3: once
2: think that's just me.
3: Yeah. Once Lincoln got comfortable, I thought he played really great. And I think you want to do whatever you got to do on Friday night to, like, get him out of the gate.
2: Yeah. I mean, these are things you got to be able to work on against Villanova to sort of, you know, get that together. So, all right, we're over here at Louisville Furniture. Western Michigan finally woke up from their slumber, so we'll talk about them. Were they hypnotized? Were they hypnotized for 48 hours, and now they got an opinion?
3: They forgot that Connor Stallions, even though he was dressed in their colors.
2: Oh, now we're mad.
3: Yeah.
2: Oh, no kidding.
3: Yeah. Yeah, because, you know,
2: welcome to the party.
3: When Connor Stallions was on the Western Michigan sideline and Western Michigan – garb.
2: They're
3: like, oh, we're all on the same team.
2: Yeah.
3: No, we're not on the same team. They actually hosed you
2: nationally
3: and publicly. And the NCAA just being like, well, you know, we have no protocols to do
2: Big
3: the right
2: Ten's
3: thing.
2: Like, we're not talking about this again.
3: No, we're not talking about
2: really?
3: This again.
2: Okay, we'll we're, see.
3: This is a closed matter,
2: uh-huh.
3: whatever. All
2: we'll
3: right.
2: see.
3: When are the mistakes going to happen in the favor against the Big Ten? That's what we want to know. When do these issues go against Michigan? You know,
2: uh-huh.
3: whether it's the hamburger, whether it's Connor Stallions, whether it's the extra second added to the play clock. Like, when do all these things, when does it go against Michigan? Because, you know, you want to talk about taking an edge. Ain't nobody taking an edge more than Michigan.
2: But they don't have helmet issues.
3: But no.
2: Probably got a loud helmet.
3: But who's the most sanctimonious when it comes to cheating and anything else?
2: Yes,
3: who has
2: he.
3: It been? No. Over the
2: right, you said sanctimonious Sankey.
3: Right. But when you're talking about – you're talking about like the our whole lives.
2: Uh-huh.
3: Which program has been the most sanctimonious in all of college football?
2: It doesn't matter what Michigan. I say, you're going to say Michigan.
3: It's been Michigan. And, yeah, Sankey is sanctimonious.
2: I mean, you can't give me a rhetorical question like that and the answer not be Sankey when
3: just
2: all you do is call him sanctimonious Sankey.
3: Just don't tell me everybody's not cheating. Everybody's cheating. Michigan's cheating. The Big Ten's cheating. Western Michigan's taking
2: good thing
3: it
2: we're a bunch
3: down.
2: Of choir boys over here.
3: I'm not saying we're not. I'm just saying don't get on
2: uh-huh.
3: me and have, you know, Rick Pitino walking down the steps for Grawmeyer for a basketball scandal that happened a decade ago because they'll do it.
2: He's back. All right. We'll talk to you here on the other side. 267-968 UPS Jobs Text Line. 437-9680. 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
1: 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This is it, closing day, and it's North America's biggest turf party, Kentucky Downs in Franklin. Don't miss it. We were supposed to go on Monday after the game. Ashley was asking for heat relief.
2: Wait a minute. You didn't have enough on the itinerary? You were going to go to Kentucky Downs on the way back?
1: Because we had chalet tickets.
2: What?
1: Conway was like, hey.
2: Chalet tickets at Kentucky Downs.
1: Yeah, chalet tickets.
2: I know. That's nice.
3: I saw the setup.
1: It's nice. What do you mean?
2: A chalet.
1: How else would you do it?
2: A chalet at Kentucky Downs?
1: Yeah. Is it the Breeders' Cup chalet? What do you want me to do? They bought it from the Breeders' Cup. It's really nice and air-conditioned. And I tried to sell it to Ashley, but here's the mistake that we made. Phil always does like a group bet. And
2: Phil Baker?
1: Phil Conway.
2: Oh, for those. Oh, because we should all just assume Phil. Yeah.
1: Betting Phil.
2: Yeah. Okay. Phil. Yeah. Well, okay.
1: Well, and, you know, he's like, hey, join us, whatever. And I was like, yeah, we're in. Well, then Ashley asked for relief.
2: I mean, asked for relief.
1: She said,
2: was it a golfer? Was there like a standing water?
1: She says, can we just
2: go home? Yeah, can we just go home?
1: And I said, that's fine. We lost. I'm in no mood. And so we go. Phil hits for $26,000 out there, and so like.
2: Well, you didn't have to be there to make his place his bets.
1: Well, it's kind of like his thing, you know. Like he didn't really share the ticket. It was like for the people that were there.

0: sort of share.
1: You're trying to tell him, okay, this is such BS. If you'd have called him and asked him for his ticket,
2: he'd have put me on it.
1: Yes.
2: But I wasn't there, and it was off my plate. It was off my mind, and I didn't ask him to do it. So,
1: okay.
2: So, but had we been there, it cost us money by not being there.
1: So. That's your theory.
2: Yeah, okay. It cost us money.
1: I've never seen my schedule more stuff. I mean, do you type up this itinerary?
2: Yeah,
1: It's typed
2: or it's written down. Yeah, every day. And Ashley sits down at the beginning of the week, this week is crazy. And I'm like,
1: no,
2: what?
1: No, but
2: week
1: I mean, when
2: is
1: you're on
2: crazy?
1: Vacation, though, you have a typed itinerary?
2: Oh, well, like it's in the phone.
1: It's in the notes app.
2: It's in the notes.
3: Craig, you're an itinerary person?
1: Sounds like it, doesn't it?
3: Oh, no.
2: Yeah. I don't do the itinerary.
3: All you have to do is
1: I don't think Mark is the one making it. I think he's the one sticking to the itinerary.
2: I don't think he's the one making the itinerary.
3: All you had to do was go to Kentucky Downs Monday morning, and you could be planning a Mediterranean cruise for next spring.
2: Yeah, be planning a kitchen or a bathroom or whatever. I don't know what we'd be doing, but mm-hmm. It wouldn't be back to the Mediterranean cruise.
1: Poor old Blanket Baker. He never gets to do
3: nothing. I truly appreciate you every morning doing this because, I mean, it's just a beautiful reminder to stay single.
2: I don't ever get
3: single.
2: To do anything I want to do.
1: We know, we know.
2: Where I'm going to the game on
3: but
2: Friday
3: Ashley's
2: night.
3: Beautiful
2: be awesome.
3: And worth it.
2: I didn't hear what you said, Craig.
3: I said Ashley's beautiful and worth it. You
2: oh,
3: not
2: yeah,
3: being
2: totally.
3: Able to do what you
2: 100%.
3: Want to do. Yeah. Mm-hmm.
2: But no, I am going to go to the game on Friday night. It's going to be fun, and we're going to have a grand old time.
1: A grand old time.
2: I don't have to
1: a
2: work.
1: A grand old time, he
2: I don't
1: said.
2: Have to work because Ennis has.
1: Coming 100 years old right before my very eyes. We're going to have a grand old time.
2: Grand
1: we're
2: going to
1: inside.
2: Time.
1: We're going to have outside. Yeah.
2: Ennis has the quote-unquote
1: pregame
2: show.
1: Right.
2: Straight up to Paul Rogers. So no obligations.
1: Mm-hmm.
2: How about that? I can show up
1: empty-handed
2: and see what that feels like. Probably help Nate build out the tailgates.
1: So Martin didn't think to make a call to put himself on the bet. Now he's trying to frame it in a way that makes it sound like Ashley's fault.
2: It is Ashley's
1: That's
2: fault.
1: Exactly
2: it's
1: what you were trying.
2: Fault.
1: That's a $10 fine for passive aggressiveness right there.
2: Listen, because here's what happened. So several night races ago.
1: Oh, boy.
2: Like
1: here we
2: back,
1: go.
2: A couple years back, we had a pick five ticket.
1: Four score and several.
2: We had a pick
1: night
2: five ticket, and we were splitting it with me and Ashley and then her brother, Torin. And Torin and I looked at it, and we said, this is too expensive. Let's cut a horse. We cut a horse that she selected.
1: Oh.
2: Well, it would have been $60,000.
1: Oh, well.
2: So she has held that against me.
1: That seems a little different than
2: and so now
1: than this, but
2: we're even.
1: Is that what she thinks?
2: Yes. Now, I mean, how else would you think it?
1: I'm not talking about me. We're talking about the female. We had the
2: seat at Kentucky Downs where we could have gotten on the ticket with Phil.
1: Uh-huh.
2: She said she wanted to go home.
1: You also could have called Phil.
2: Irrelevant.
1: Not erroneous.
2: Strike that from the record. I do not like over.
1: You're just not yourself. This man's been to too many soccer games, too many brunches. He's had too much on his itinerary.
2: Objection.
1: You need a day of nothingness.
2: I need a day of nothing.
1: You need to get one of these recliners here at Louisville Furniture and just zone out. So, Mark's not available today. Sorry, he's not taking calls right now. He's doing nothing today.
2: So Sunday,
1: he's busy doing nothing.
2: Sunday is Elle's birthday, so we're having a birthday party on Saturday.
1: Probably during the witching hour.
2: No, Saturday.
1: Sunday
2: is her birthday, but we're having her birthday party on Saturday.
1: Okay.
2: And then she is she's in a pageant, I guess, on Thursday night. So we have to go to the run-through of the pageant tonight for the pageant on Thursday. And then Friday, I don't have to do a damn thing, which is going to be great. And then Saturday, we have a birthday party.
1: Oh.
2: Sunday, probably clean up from the birthday party. And then, that's what I got going on.
1: Craig, what are you up to this weekend? Something similar?
3: I'm going to watch football.
1: Yeah, me too.
3: Yeah. I mean, yeah. I'm going to watch football
2: matches,
3: and volleyball.
2: There's volleyball matches. Matches.
1: EPL?
2: No.
1: Oh.
2: U4 and
1: U4
2: and JV.
1: U4. That's funny. You're on the UAT team? No. U4 team. That's unbelievable.
3: The Rainbow Eagles are minus 120 against
1: U4.
3: The U4.
1: Just call them toddlers. The U4 team.
2: Hey, listen.
1: Yeah.
2: I'm going to call it by its correct league.
1: Like they're in elite level training. They're in the U4 league, not the 4 and under league. No, we're going to tackle. for coaching a FIFA feeder program. The U4.
2: What do you mean? I don't understand.
1: That's fantastic. U4. Yeah, we're going to go to the club team and qualify for a tournament in Guatemala if we win.
2: We're taking the four-year-old cup.
1: Yeah, yeah.
2: In the Middle East.
1: these other preschoolers suck. Hey, yeah. Your preschoolers suck. We'll kill you. Yeah. Oh, man. Well, anyway, Western Michigan woke up from their slumber yesterday. Like, whoa, wait a minute. Whether they were hypnotized, the Jedi mind trick was going on, or they were just being – people were like acting like they were classy. I was like, no, I want them to react. I would want Mark Blakenbaker to be the person in charge of the reaction to this. This is what you want. I mean, their fans must have been furious at their AD.
2: I think so.
1: The coach has to handle it that – kind of that way.
2: Or you get fined.
1: Right. But the AD and the president should be out there MFing everybody.
2: That's right.
1: Every one of them.
2: Yeah.
1: I mean, this was absurd. I thought they're classy. No, they're not. They're gutless is what they were until yesterday. And then it's like the alarm bell went off like, hey, wait a minute. What the hell is this other clock? Is it Petiti's microwave? What is it?
2: Yeah. I mean, you can lose fans and by not reacting to things.
1: 100%. Like, do you not care as much as we care about this?
2: So, when it seems like you were in the bathtub watching things go down on the bed, then you know, like that's not a good look.
1: When you're in the bathtub watching things go down on the bed.
2: You know, when there's like a little tub there in the hotel room, and that's for you to sit on the sideline and stay warm. You know,
1: I guess, sure.
2: You know, but you know, but when basically Michigan is taking your wife to bed, okay,
1: okay,
2: you know,
1: okay,
2: when that's happening,
1: okay, all
2: and
1: right,
2: you're just sitting there watching, and you're just like, it looks like he's doing a pretty good job, you know, oh, you're curling your toes there, honey.
1: Oh, God.
2: No, they took your lunch money.
1: Yes,
2: they did. Grabbed you by your ankles in front of everybody, and they shook the change out of your pockets, okay? And then they kicked you in the head while you're at it and said, we didn't shake the change out of your pockets. No, you dummy. No, you should like that. You should like that. No, like that. You got any more change in those pockets? McFly, you know? When you treat them like Marty McFly and your fans are over there like,
1: wait a minute,
2: what are you doing? No! Don't let that happen!
1: Yes.
2: You get in there! You get this man out of the bedroom! And so when that happens to your AD and your president, then you're like, to hell with this!
1: Yeah.
2: And so then, everybody who has ever supported Michigan in their life with a pair of balls, all of a sudden, they're like, I don't have any confidence in you!
1: Yeah.
2: So you need to get the hell out of here! So now they're putting a manly statement out.
1: Well, any statement out. Like, hey, we got screwed here.
2: Yes.
1: And I think they did the right thing to not ask for the result to be changed necessarily, but they want it to be the official wording of it. But when they go to evaluate them, they want it to be considered differently. I'll get whatever the exact word was. They were, I think, smart not to ask for a, to have the game overturned or something like that. But to have the, I'm sorry. I wish everybody could have seen you fake shaking someone by their ankles and kicking them in the head. but they
2: just
1: wanted
2: kicking them in the head.
1: Yeah.
2: You like that? Don't you like that? You like that getting kicked in the face?
1: So they wanted to recognize the Broncos and its evaluation and deliberations. And so basically, like, when you're talking about us, if we're in the hunt, talk about it being a win. If they're in the hunt, it's talk about it, you know, consider it, evaluate it as a loss. But the NCAA, in an email to ESPN's Adam Rittenberg, stated that its football playing rules do not include a mechanism to overturn the outcome of a game, and the oversight committee does not have the authority to reverse an outcome. Although I don't think that's what they were necessarily asking.
2: So
1: they're asking for when you go to evaluate it.
2: I just want to be clear.
1: Yeah.
2: There's a mechanism to host people inside the stadium. There's not a mechanism to do the right thing outside the stadium.
1: Correct.
2: That's what you're telling me.
1: Uh-huh.
2: That there's a mechanism to host somebody completely inside the stadium. But when you know that happened and there's zero time on the clock, that you can't do the right thing thereafter.
1: Yeah.
2: That's what you're telling me. I just want to make sure that we're clear on that.
1: Yeah.
2: So cheat your ass off inside the stadium.
1: Yeah.
2: That's the message I'm taking.
1: And pregame, if you want to get sent a Connor Stallions over.
2: Absolutely.
1: Yeah. So the commissioner also said that the established replay protocol requires the game clock displayed on the program feed

0: colors.
1: It's also Michigan's colors.
0: I know. I get it.
1: I would probably not put the statement out.
0: I totally agree with you.
1: The Big Ten regularly release statements in blue that's hard to read font?
0: I don't have the Big Ten history of statements in my head, I guess.
1: Well, yeah. We'll rank those in the 8 o'clock hour. And they're like, they were using a clock that nobody else saw. Yeah, and you knew that Saturday. You just accepted the lies they told you Saturday until you got home and were like, oh, wow, our fan base is really mad. The check cleared. And, we're not taking the hush money.
0: No, and you shouldn't. And it's not like just a clock that only they can see or the people at home or watching or in the stadium, but also the clock that the players are playing by.
1: Thank you. The participants need the same clock.
0: It's not
1: as these replay people are inventing time.
0: Yeah.
1: You know, like that made, that was part that made no sense to me. You're right. I mean, the players are looking at the clock, and the reason they're looking at the clock is because that's the clock.
0: That's
1: what we know how and much time do they have.
0: Zero. And everybody knows it was zero. And how you can play a game and not know what the clock actually is. Or the viewing public doesn't know. I mean, it's one thing if you do it for Florida State SMU. There's a power issue. You can accept that. But when you're playing a game and all the technology is working, and, okay, what am I watching? And I think it's a terrible precedent to set to let Michigan win this game with clock maneuverability, which is a ridiculous thing to say. But, like, that the clock that we're all playing by isn't the real clock. What?
1: I don't know. All this time, there's this secret clock that no one knew about.
0: No, and in basketball, it's like 10th of a second. And we're watching it in the stadium, and we're using a light.
1: And we have a light, yeah. And that's maybe another thing, too. A light, I don't know where you put it. I don't know. No, or you just say, there's no time left. The game is over. And this clock that they were looking at, no, that's not the clock. Just because it's on there, you guys have it wrong. The Big Ten has it wrong. NBC doesn't have it wrong because they chucked NBC under the bus. Oh, the broadcast clock was wrong. No, broadcast clock is zoomed in on the damn stadium camera.
0: Yeah.
1: That's what they're going off of.
0: True.
1: So
0: True.
1: The Big Ten, I mean, you can't let them get away with this.
0: No, I don't think you can.
1: They chucked NBC under the bus. The Big Ten just lied to America.
0: Well, Lance Taylor was the coach of the week for the Football Coaches Association.
1: I like that.
0: And then I don't know if you saw this, Sagarin, with their ratings, they're acknowledging Western Michigan as the winner.
1: They are.
0: So they are 1-0 Western
1: in the
0: Michigan
1: Sagarin ratings.
0: On the Sagarin ratings, where Michigan is 0-1. And so, sure, you can choose to do that, but a lot of the computer people and the pollsters, and you saw the AP poll, which we need to talk about, drop Michigan. That's what needs to happen.
2: Did you see?
0: Everybody just needs to evaluate Michigan with that loss.
2: Did you see who didn't drop Michigan?
0: Who would that be, Craig?
1: Matt McGavick?
2: Haley Sawyer, the same chick that moved Florida up for losing to South Florida last year.
1: Oh, my God.
2: She scrubbed her Twitter. She's the only AP voter without a Twitter. And she moved Michigan up to 17.
1: And you wonder why I don't care about the AP poll. I mean, Haley Sawyer, back at it again. It's a big deal we're in the AP poll. I'm not letting these
0: McGavick
1: people.
0: McGavick took it on the AP poll yesterday, too.
2: BBM, Big Blue McGavick.
1: So McGavick took – Louisville's not in his top 25. My question is, was Louisville in his top 25 prior
0: They were.
1: What's he doing?
2: That's the consensus.
1: Yeah. Well, again, you wonder why I don't care about the AP poll. I don't need my sense of self-worth from McGavick.
0: Well,
1: I don't need it.
0: But here's the thing about it's his vote. He can do whatever he wants with it. But, like, to me, in week one, where nobody plays anybody.
1: Nobody plays anybody. Damn near got to rank. Look, if you're just doing it off of what you know, you'd rank Louisville like 12th because nobody played anybody. So the only opponent that played anybody any good was Louisville, and they lost a close game. So, you know, I'm not saying they should be 12th, but if you really – Do we really know how good these other teams are? No one knows the rosters
0: really
1: of these teams. But
0: 24 lost to 9 as time expired.
1: Yeah.
0: And it's like, okay. But they did lose, and they did a lot of dumb stuff along the way, and that's
1: frustrating. But lost by 3 to the whatever number team. So who did
0: he
1: move up?
0: I thought they proved that they should be a top 25 team. That's what I thought, like, by watching that game. Mm-hmm. And I don't know who he moved up or didn't move up. But, like,

0: You know, I knew I know that he was like
1: text lines that McGavick's blocking everyone on Twitter too.
0: Well,
1: I don't have a problem with that. I mean, I don't care.
0: No, but there are people on Twitter who can't be in a discourse and just want to make it personal.
1: Right? Yeah, I don't.
0: Like
1: I got
0: that.
1: No problem with that.
0: And you got to lose those people. Like they like if you're in there just
1: you can do whatever you want. You can do it whenever you want. It's your Twitter feed.
0: That's correct.
1: You have the right to do what you want on your Twitter feed.
0: It's true. And I block people regularly.
1: Good.
0: Try to make things personal. But I like the debates. But I want to have a debate. I don't want it to be
1: really. Yeah. Does anybody ever debate? Does anybody come around and go, oh, I see your side of it. I'm changing my mind. Has it ever happened once in the history of Twitter?
0: I mean, maybe. It might.
1: Really?
0: It might happen.
1: It could someday.
0: You never know.
1: Got to be an optimist, huh?
0: Yeah.
1: Maybe someday. Okay, we got a problem here. So we have Dan Meskey, but I forgot to tell you guys I booked Galliot at the same time. I guess I got to see if.
0: Ooh. In one move.
1: Yeah, well, because Galliot was going to be 8:15.
0: What time is Meskey?
1: Meskey's 8:10, so maybe we can call him Meskey
0: a few minutes early. Let's call Meskey early.
1: And maybe slide Galliot 5 minutes the other way.
0: Let's do that. Let's go early on Meskey and later on Galliot.
1: Let's do that. Let's step aside here. We're over here at Louisville Furniture. 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Ty Spaulding came in, got his house.
0: Oh,
1: got a house full of furniture from over here at Louisville Furniture.
0: How about that?
1: That's right.
0: Saw Ty at the DraftKings Sporting Social Club down in Nashville. It was awesome to see him.
1: Well, I missed him down there, but I don't know what time he was there. But
0: around the same time as I saw you.
1: He probably looked comfortable because he'd been resting on furniture from Louisville Furniture.
0: That's right.
1: So check him out online, LouisvilleFurnitureKY.com, and tell me you're just talking about him here on the Diener Show.
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1: 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Here is as we roll along with you this morning. We're over here at Louisville Furniture, where you can come on by here, find out about their sales here on the great custom design sale they've got going on. You want a recliner, you want a sofa, they've got sales on those as well. And you just get great furniture over here. I mean, that's where I have a bunch of furniture in my house from over here. So does Ty Spaulding, as we just talked about. So plenty going on over here. So we got all that. We'll have the NFL opener for you tonight. Yes, the NFL opener. Yes.
2: Are you ready for it? Mm-hmm. Seahawks, Patriots?
1: I'm ready for the NFL opener. I mean, that Super Bowl is meh. but, you know, we got at least we got whatever game is being played, by gosh, we got it over here. So do we have Coach Mesky? I don't know. Craig, give us a little guidance here.
3: We
1: do. Okay. So we got big match tonight, and Coach Mesky's on the line with us. And here's what I really want to know. Did you guys at least have air conditioning during your game inside on Saturday? Nashville was the hottest place in America on Saturday.
4: No, it was great. So, no, we're not doing any outdoor games anytime soon. And it was a nice, it's a nice cool 68 degrees every match we play, which is nice.
1: Yeah, absolutely. Well, and you guys got away with a win here, and look great down there. So what
2: swept Texas?
1: Yeah. So what did that do for you?
4: You know, Texas is they're a blue blood. I mean, there's just no doubt about it. They've got multiple national titles. You know, there was 8 number one recruits in the country at some point for them.
1: Wow.
4: So to have our program rolling the way it was, to play that Texas team as well as we did, was pretty cool. And I think for our girls, they expected to do well. But then, man, when you're really kind of in it, you're like, man, this is really going well. But they've trained really hard to do it. So, no, it was a great match. And I think we brought in a bunch of new volleyball fans with the football volleyball thing going on in Nashville. That was such a cool event. And I've been doing this 20 years. That's the first time there's ever been a neutral football volleyball event like that. And it was so cool. I hope we do more of that.
1: So they were tied together. That was intentionally coordinated. I was wasn't sure how that came about.
4: No, in my understanding of it, we were the ones that signed first. So when we played Texas a year ago, in Dallas, which was technically a neutral match. It was an ACC-SEC challenge, but explain that to me how that's neutral. So we played them. It was this 5-game match. It was on ESPN. It was awesome. And like a week later, I think Josh was like, hey, ESPN wants to do this match again, but do it in Nashville. And so we, like, signed the contract for that match, like, a year ago, right after we had played them. And then football, at that time, I think, was still scheduled to play Georgia. And I don't know where they were going to play that. And then when that fell through, and then they picked up

0: miss, that I'll end up at Nashville. So it was a little bit of coincidence, but I hope that's something that the ADs and the network see as like, hey, it's a pretty cool opportunity. Let's do this volleyball football thing again.
1: Well, you have another SEC team tonight, but it's at the Yum Center, and I know the tickets are kind of hard to come by at LNN, you know, on campus, but this is downtown KFC Yum Center. It's Missouri. You know, what about this Missouri team should fans know about going into this game? Because it's, you know, it's at the arena.
0: Yeah, well, that's the other thing is I get, you know, when I'm going around town, people are like, I can't get a ticket. Because LNN Arena is very hard to get a ticket. It's 1,100 seats. We're sold out. But I'm not going to stand for that anymore if you don't come to this Yum Center game because everybody can get a ticket. So, yeah, but Mizzou, you know, they reloaded. They missed the tournament last year but completely reloaded their roster. They're really big on the pins. They've got a couple foreign players. So they're a relative unknown. But they also, from an offensive standpoint, are hitting for a better percentage than we are. So the quality of opponent they've played has been a little bit different, but they look to be a pretty high-powered offense. This early in the season, you know, you're still learning a lot about your own team, but also the other teams you're playing. So we're going to be learning along with the fans that are out there, too, about this Mizzou team.
2: I got to think you like the fact that there's a scarcity issue with the tickets in a lot of games. I mean, I kind of think that's I think it's a kind of a good thing, especially from an image standpoint, but just from an advantage standpoint. What do you think of it?
0: It's a good problem to have. I mean, LNN Arena is my favorite arena for volleyball that I've had throughout my entire career, internationally, whatever it is, the sight lines, how close you are. It's unbelievable. But again, it is, as our program's grown, I mean, we are way beyond what we need with LNN Arena for all the people that want to see, you know, see us play. That's why the Yum Center is just such a nice complement to what we do. You know, this year we were supposed to have a couple more matches at Yum, but there was some construction going on. So we only have three this year. I think like 5 to 7 is kind of the sweet spot. So I'm hoping since we only have three that we can get, you know, we always look at if we can get like seven plus in there, that really fills that lower bowl. And that feels like a real good success. And I think tickets are hovering around like 5.5 to 6. So I'm hoping we can get over the top and get, you know, 7 plus in there today.
2: Talking with Coach Messi. Creighton, go ahead. I know you probably got a question.
3: Yeah, well, yesterday you find out Chloe Meester named the AVCA National Player of the Week, only the third time in program history that's happened with, I believe, Chausse and Elena Scott. Kind of talk about her her progress, you know, taking the step up this year.
0: So Chloe Meester is the last of the red shirts, and I'm going to miss the red shirt era. And I think, so like last year, Chloe was in our program, and she was a very impressive player. But, you know, we had two really seasoned outsides, and we had a year where we're like, hey, we can just redshirt her, and we can train her. And, you know, redshirting in volleyball is different than other sports. You can't play one point the entire season, so it's really hard to do. It's not, you know, football, you play a couple games, you get your redshirt, you're back. Chloe didn't play one point all
2: the time.
0: Why
2: is that? I got to jump in there. Why is that the case for volleyball?
0: I have no idea. That's how it's always been. That is like, you know, today's a game day for us. Well, last year on this game day, we would be working out Chloe Meester like it was the off season. I mean, she would be just like so tired before the match because we knew she wasn't going to play. So you're able to really work out these younger kids and they really can grow. So she was able to take that redshirt year and then parlay that into this great first year that she's actually playing. So I'm really going to miss those redshirts because I think for Chloe, she had a year where, you know, she just had very little pressure on her. All she had to do was improve, and she's starting to see, you know, the fruits of her labor from last year. But, you know, she's a very different outside for us. Those people that have followed our program for a while, when you get to see Chloe Meester in person for the first time, you'll notice, I mean, she's 4 or 5 inches taller than Anna DeBeer. You know, she hits a little bit different ball. Like, she is a bigger, different outside than we've had for a long time, and we love it.
3: Yeah, and Chloe's also got a pretty wicked serve. For those fans that don't, you know, get to go out every game and, they go to the Yum Center matches, they're going to know this Peyton Peterson, you know, all-conference outside hitter last year. You remember as the girl who came in for Anna DeBeer in the Final Four, but you've moved her to libero this season. Kind of talk about, you know, that transition for her.
0: Yeah, I mean, for the football fans listening, that's kind of similar to taking, like, a running back and switching him to wide receiver. Like, it's a pretty big change. But some of those skill sets are complementary, right? Like if you've got speed and you can catch, you could fill that position. Well, for us, if you can pass and you can defend, you know, you can also play libero if you were a hitter. So for Peyton, you know, when Chloe Meester was coming on the scene and her and Peyton were in kind of a really heated battle for that outside spot, it looked like it was starting to be Chloe. We were like, man, you know, Peyton's superpower is what she does in the back row. And so this libero spot is just a great opportunity for her to compete and be on the court 6 rotation. So, you know, we also had a

0: returning libero from last year, Camden Tran, has been DSing for us. So that was a heated competition as well. But all those changes seem to have, you know, we fit those pieces pretty well. And, you know, Peyton switching positions after a successful year last year, she was all, you know, all conference as a hitter. You have to have the right kid to do that. And Peyton, you know, she's a team captain and she's probably the best teammate you could ever meet. So it's a perfect fit.
1: So did you guys, I guess, the team get to go over and watch the football game, or would you? How'd you guys, you know, end up after the game?
0: That was there were some heated debates going on that week of how to do that. So we actually divided and conquered. We had, I told the girls, we had some relationships with some, you know, the football team. We had some emerging relationships, I think some girls had, and so those that were interested in going to support the football team, we made that happen. But the rest of us, we headed back so we could watch the football game here in the Ville, and we hit Buc-ee's on the way and made a day of it.
1: What did you get at Buc-ee's? What'd you go to?
0: Well, I always get merch, so I got another hat, and then, you know, my go-to is, if it's breakfast, it's a classic sausage biscuit. Their biscuits are incredible. And then it was lunch, so I always go with the Club Melt. Fantastic.
1: Okay.
0: I've never driven past a Buc-ee's ever. Can't do it.
1: There's nothing quick about it, though, right? I mean, you're there for a half hour, 45 minutes, it seems like. I mean,
0: it's baked into the trip itself, though. Like, it's part of the time, yeah.
1: Yeah, it's just like a midway point.
2: Coach, you put me in an awkward situation this weekend.
1: Oh, boy.
2: You play Creighton, and I have to change my name every game day when we play Creighton. So I get to go by my middle name Saturday when we're playing the Blue Jays.
0: We'll take it. So, and, you know, Creighton's always an interesting match for me, too, because my wife played there.
1: Oh.
0: So we've got a Creighton jersey somewhere in our garage or something that's framed from her time there. She was a middle blocker for them years ago.
1: Creighton has one of himself, too. He's got a Creighton jersey in it.
2: I wanted to play basketball there, so I got my first and last name on the jersey. You play for the name on the
1: Creighton,
2: front.
1: Creighton.
2: Yeah.
1: That'd be great. Well, hey, so again, to recap tonight, people want to get out there, Yum Center. People say they can't get tickets, so they can tonight.
0: Yeah, and it's a red out, so yeah, I know those chairs are already red, but we need red shirts in those chairs, and it's going to be great. I mean, again, our team, you know, coming off of a great win, we talk a lot about success and setbacks, and sometimes success is tougher to deal with than setbacks. So, you know, our antenna's up for this match tonight with a Mizzou team that's, you know, relatively unproven, but they're undefeated. They got a great offense, and I think it's going to be a really good match. So our team's jacked up. You know, you're going to see a great effort from the Cards. So those that haven't seen us in person yet, this would be a great first match to see.
1: All right, Coach. Well, best of luck to you tonight.
0: I appreciate you guys. Take care.
1: There you go. Well, this coach Dan Meske with us here. So I like the Creighton jersey.
3: That would have been awesome.
2: You played for the name on the front, darn it.
1: Yeah.
2: It is also the Kentucky and their Friends of E game tonight, so that they'll be, raising funds for cancer research.
1: Nicky V will be out there organizing something very important.
2: Yes, he will. Game's right? At 7, Nick. We'll see him at 7:15.
1: That's right. Well, we're 7:30. Hey, you know, whatever. So we'll talk to you here this morning as we roll along. We got the NFL tonight, man. That makes me happy to say.
3: Even though it was a stinky Super Bowl.
1: Even though it's a crappy Super Bowl rematch. It's like, normally, oh, we got a Super Bowl rematch. Like, couldn't you find something else?
3: Yeah, but they are doing their Super Bowl rings. I always like when they do the rings, and like, you know, I don't know. I know it's
1: you like when they do the rings.
3: I do. I like
1: you're
3: when
1: gonna
3: they
1: be
3: do
1: watching
3: the rings.
1: A U4 soccer match somewhere. What are you talking about?
3: No, I'm going to be at the Dale Fall Fest.
1: I just love the U4.
3: You know,
1: soccer
3: eating maybe a
1: some cider.
3: You're
1: gonna have some cider.
3: Maybe I don't know if we'll get. It's too hot for cider, I think. But like, we'll do the Dale Fall
1: cider.
3: Fest. Get, you know, we'll be on the weird carny rides that I hate.
1: The weird carny rides.
3: Probably
1: eating
3: a funnel cake or, you know, some cotton candy. You know, buying all the games that are rigged. It's gonna be great.
1: Well, it's just like playing in the Big Ten.
3: It's just like playing the Big Ten.
1: Right?
3: Yeah. It's just like playing the Big Ten. They're not carny rides. They're Tony Petitti rides.
1: Man, I love some of the Instagram things that people have time to make. Like a guy, he's in his backyard going 5, 4, 3, 2, 1, 0. Add one. And it's good. You know, like all the things with adding the second back in Michigan. I love it.
3: They deserve
1: it all.
3: They deserve it. And, you know, look, I didn't care about Jim Harbaugh's hamburger.
1: Mm-hmm.
3: It made no difference to me, like, at all. Or even Connor Stallions, his sign stealing.
1: Dressing up like a member of the other coaching staff and going, that didn't bother you?
3: Well, on the Western Michigan sideline.
1: I forgot. You wanted to hire Connor Stallions.
3: I still do.
1: Yeah.
3: I remain unchanged on that, but mm-hmm. You can't add seconds to the clock.
1: Right. You can't fundamentally.

0: That, even Mark Blankenbaker, even that's too far for your
1: that's
0: moral
1: still
0: compass.
1: Too far. Like, yeah. Like, my moral compass is set to win.
0: Just
1: but.
0: Glad that, you know, I mean, they got out of the chair. You know, Western Michigan said, hey, wait a minute. Wait, what's going on here? There was this clock. What is this other clock
1: they
0: you're talking about?
1: They were hypnotized by something.
0: Yeah.
1: And
0: yeah.
1: They were in the corner.
0: And they snapped. And they're like, whoa, wait a minute.
1: Maybe,
0: we should be really angry about
1: maybe
0: this.
1: Maybe it was just smack to the booty.
0: That's too far.
1: Hey!
0: The safety word was uttered, and then they woke up.
1: Like, whoa, whoa, whoa, whoa, whoa, whoa. What are you doing here?
0: Yeah.
1: What's going on here?
0: But it's like the reaction, I'm saying, on yesterday's show was bizarre to me.
1: Oh, yeah.
0: Like it was way too subdued. It felt like hush money.
1: Yeah, it did.
0: And maybe the hush money didn't come. And maybe they took the pulse of their fan base and said, we're not angry enough about this.
1: No, we are taking this lying down, and our fans are ticked.
0: Yeah.
1: And by the way, not just our fans, all the fans throughout college football are sick.
0: And Bethel's was at money line on Western Michigan. 250 plus 700 would have paid $2,000.
1: And that just is a shot to the heart,
0: oh.
1: You know. But at the same time, like, yeah, you got the whole country behind you ready to back you in a fight, and you're not fighting.
0: Right, exactly.
1: It's like, you know, what are you doing, McFly?
0: Mm-hmm.
1: You know, hello. Hey, why don't you shine up the car on the way out? Make sure those rims are nice and sparkly. I got to take your wife out later.
0: Yeah, something like that.
1: Yeah.
0: All right. Well, you were up talking baseball, watching a little baseball last night. I did not see Ellie De La Cruz 105-mile-an-hour throw from the outfield.
1: It was unbelievable.
0: Maybe Greg Galliette did. I don't know. He's on the line with us. We can discuss all these things and how that affects effective run percentage and other stats I'll make up. So, Greg, welcome in. Good morning.
2: Appreciate it, guys. Yeah. Watching Ellie last night, I just felt like I was watching him audition for the Dodgers for the near future.
0: Yeah.
2: That's just what I felt like.
0: Yeah. That Darren calls him Ellie De La Dodger. That's what Darren calls him.
2: It's the inevitable. It's probably going to happen down the road here in a couple of years.
0: Yeah, and I don't think if you're the Reds, you can build a franchise around a guy that is, I mean, he'd win any skills competition you have. He's great, but it's going to make sense for everybody probably when it happens. That's probably why it seems inevitable.
2: Yeah, yeah. I mean, you got to look at the teams that are doing well right now, the Braves, the Brewers, the Dodgers, the Phillies, the Rays. Those teams are constructed as teams. They have multiple players that maybe they don't have the skill set that Ellie does, but they all have talent and they all chip in. And unfortunately, I just don't get that feeling right now, especially with all the injuries the Reds have been battling all year and the guys who haven't really produced the way we thought they would. I mean, you can't say anything, but it's been a bit of a disappointing year.
0: You ever had a game in baseball where you got cheated the way Western Michigan got cheated by Michigan on Saturday? You ever had anybody add an inning or anything or an out? Or?
2: Luckily, we don't have a clock.
0: Yeah, a secret clock.
2: About our sport.
0: Yeah.
2: No, it allowed us to come back last night. We rallied in the eighth and actually got a win against a good red-hot Columbus team. So, we'll get back at it today. We actually play a 12:05 noon game. We only have 5 home games left, guys, in the 2026 season. So I'm inviting everybody to come on down, have lunch, maybe a long lunch hour with us at Slugger Field today.
0: Blank loves lunch. He loves long lunches.
1: Lunch.
0: He loves long lunches. You're speaking his language.
1: Oh, yeah, that's a great idea.
2: Yeah, yeah. And Drew's already experienced the backstop behind
0: the
2: plate.
0: Oh, man.
2: So.
0: I was getting ready to say, I can't thank you enough. That was awesome. It's a speakeasy. I mean, I don't even know how to describe it. Like a speakeasy behind home plate. I mean, I don't know how you describe it.
2: Yeah, we're the only minor league team that has something like this. And actually, I had a gentleman come in the other day from the New York Mets, a scout, and he goes, "My gosh, I've never hardly ever seen anything like this at the major league level." And Columbus's manager yesterday, when they first got in and walked through and hadn't seen it, he goes, "Oh my gosh, you guys have really changed the space." So we're really proud of it. We want to thank our friends over at Whiskey Thief for being the partner with us on that really cool venue. And it's the backstop behind home plate. Best seats in the house, 2 rows right behind home plate, plus an all-you-can-eat menu and all-you-can-drink beer and wine that goes with it. So if not this year, folks that are listening, put it on your bucket list for next year to take it in and enjoy it.
0: Yeah, absolutely. Okay, what do we got left there? Promotions here the rest of the year.
2: Tomorrow night, besides being Hops and Hounds, which basically means dogs, can come to the ballpark, sit in the outfield, and we'll have beers going on. We also got Chris Redman, the championship coach from the Louisville Kings. He'll be on hand. He's going to throw out a first pitch. He's bringing the championship trophy with him. He's going to do a little meet and greet right after the game starts out in the right field Humana Cabana till about 7:30. So you can go out there and say hi to Chris and have your picture taken with him. Again, tomorrow night is Hops and Hounds at the ballpark. Plus, tomorrow night you can get in for an outfield seat for only $4.
1: Wow.
2: That's each and every Thursday. So I challenge you to go anywhere in professional sports and find that kind of value as far as getting into a venue. Friday night, Dollar Beer Happy Hour. It's our last one of the year, starting at 5:30, going up until game time. Bird Zirk will be there on Friday night to entertain everybody. And don't forget, we have fireworks after the game Friday night, thanks to our friends over at Big O Tires. So we're looking for a great crowd Friday night. Saturday night, our friends at U of L Health have already bought 4,000 tickets for Saturday night. We'll have a big fireworks show after the game Saturday night, thanks to our friends at Texas Roadhouse. And it's our party at the park that we do every Saturday night with discounted adult drinks. So Saturday night should be a great night to be at the ballpark. And then your last opportunity to see the bats at Slugger Field this year is Sunday afternoon, 1:05. Gates open at noon. It's Fan Appreciation Day. $4 tickets, $4 hot dogs, $2 Pepsis, $2 popcorn, and $2 ice cream cups. And instead of kids run the bases after the game Sunday, guys, we're going to let everybody, adults, kids, all come down and take one lap around the bases before we throw water on the campfire and call it a season.
1: Well, Greg, what do I make of Major League Baseball expansion here? You know, like they're talking about Salt Lake City, Nashville, yeah. Raleigh, yeah. Montreal, Orlando. Is this going to happen? How many teams are they going to add? Is it really going to happen? And what do we think about it?
2: I have my doubts, and if it happens, I think you only add two teams. I think the number one item on the to-do list for Major League Baseball right now is deal with the players' union when the contract expires here December 1, as we are staring right down the barrel of a lockout coming through the winter. And that's the last thing this sport really needs right now, is some kind of a work stoppage. So hopefully calmer minds can get into a room and settle the differences that they're currently having with each other, and we can play baseball on time in 2027. We've already gotten our schedule for next year. We have a super attractive schedule. And the thing that people ask me, if there's a stoppage at the major league level, does it affect minor league baseball? No, it does not. We would continue to play, and we'll get underway the last week of March next year in 2027. So it'll be full steam ahead. The only change you would see is anybody that's on the 40-man roster for any major league club would not be allowed to play minor league baseball. So a lot of your top prospects would not be playing if that occurs. But, you know, we'll see what happens. Let's hopefully not get to that point.
0: By the way, Luke Hancock, Texas, he co-signs the backstop area. They had a short rain delay when he went there. So
2: yeah, Luke enjoyed it.
0: He's on board. He's on board. Well,
2: DK saw it. Jeff Brom's been down there. They've all been down there. They've all loved it. And it's a cool experience. It really is. It turned out even actually, I think, better than I thought it would.
0: Yeah, well, it's great. Well, Greg, throw that campfire on, or the water on the campfire this weekend, and hopefully you have some good crowds out there.
2: Guys, thanks again for having me on all year. It's been a pleasure. I can't believe we started talking back in early February, and here we are in September. So, again, you guys are such great partners, and I just want to say thank you. I don't think that's – I could ever say it enough to really get it to the level that you guys deliver for us. So we're so appreciative, and hope you guys have a great rest of your day.
0: Yeah, likewise. Partnerships are two-way, so really appreciate that. There you go. Greg Galliott with us here. All right, we'll come back. We have a number of things to get to. We got to get to the – new internet sensation girl. Is she from Louisville?
1: I have not seen that. I know Amy said that.
0: Have you seen the DMs of this girl?
1: Oh, my God. It's
3: she
1: so
3: is from Louisville.
0: She is?
3: Uh-huh.
1: Where did she go to school?
3: I don't know.
0: Oh, it looks like a Sacred Heart of Bauer girl to me.
1: Doesn't it? Could be Assumption. Could be Cal.
0: Could be. Could be. I don't know.
1: Could
0: don't
1: be
0: know.
1: North Oldham.
0: I don't know.
3: Bull of the East.
0: Yeah. No. I don't know.
1: I could rule that one out.
0: I don't know, but the DMs are funny, and she's playing this right correctly so far. I think the thing I saw yesterday, I'm like, that's a good start. Catch in on this, which she won't have to worry about.
1: So she's from Louisville, and she went to Tennessee, and she's an Ole Miss grad school.
0: Oh, I didn't know all this. Okay, you know more than me.
1: Well, I was reading in the New York Post.
0: Oh,
3: does Ashley know you know all this?
1: We discussed it, yeah, because she was listening to Andy on the way back on Monday. And okay. So she was all about trying to figure out more about the

0: college cuties thing and like how, you know, you become famous just by being shown on a football field and whatnot. And she's like, she didn't even do anything. She's just standing there. And I'm like, exactly.
1: Add her to the list of great Labor Day, you know, weekend girls. I mean, Jen Sturger, the one that
0: Musburger.
1: Well, Musburger, but Herb Street got equally excited. Why Herb Street gets a pass on that?
0: I don't know.
1: He's the one going,
0: dogs.
1: Woo!
0: He loves dogs.
1: Well, I didn't know that. Does he?
0: He loves a dog.
1: Yeah, I do too. I put it on the internet every 5 seconds. I don't know. Add her to the list. That's how starred we are for football. We forget that there are hot women in the stands. Is that
0: everywhere.
1: What happens?
0: Everywhere.
1: It's like, whoa, there's this. She's really good looking.
0: Kidding. It hadn't been that long since the College World Series, guys.
1: Yeah.
0: It hadn't been that long. It's been what? In 8-9 weeks?
2: Those are the horniest guys on the planet, those cameramen.
0: Those Omaha cameramen are the, yes, I would agree with you
2: got
0: on that.
2: Myself from saying the noun there. I shouldn't have said.
1: Sometimes Creighton needs a filter.
0: Yeah.
2: I filtered myself. I did it.
0: You did it. Congratulations. You filtered yourself.
1: Yeah, sort of. her bio, I guess, Smith's Instagram account is private. Her bio states she's an Ole Miss alum from Knoxville.
0: That's the thing. I thought she was from Knoxville, went to UT.
1: But she says Ole Miss alum from Knoxville.
0: Yeah.
1: But Creighton, you have confirmation that she's a Louisvillian?
2: A buddy of mine told me last night that his brother went to school with her sister or something, just this classic Louisville thing.
1: Anybody who ever went on a date with her is going to be claiming that. I promise you that. As she showed these DMs, one of them said, bankrupt me.
0: I'm going to Paris. What's your favorite bag?
1: She says, Louis Vuitton.
0: And then somebody said, let's make babies.
1: I can only imagine how many. She got the audio wouldn't be that good because the thing she shows, it's like you got to read it.
0: Yeah. It's her just kind of talking over it.
2: Okay, so in her Instagram bio, she's got Bible verses, so that's good. John 8:12. We need to maybe see what she's got going on, what she believes in.
1: Probably not.
2: And I need to convert myself.
1: Mm-hmm.
0: But you know, I mean, she could capitalize or she could just do whatever. You know, I don't think she's going to lack for options. You know what I mean?
2: I am the light of the world. Whoever follows me will not walk in darkness, but will have the light of life. I will follow you anywhere, babe.
1: Okay, yeah. I found her. Here's what's great. Followed by
0: hit me.
1: Chase Shulton.
0: Now did
1: Chase probably knows her.
0: Chase might.
1: Chase probably knows her.
0: He may know her if she is from around here, or he saw her on television like everybody and this was like, I'm going to follow this one. We don't know the follow history. Chase probably took her on a date for all we know.
1: Probably did.
0: Yeah.
1: Probably did.
0: Wouldn't stun me.
1: And she does follow a new aesthetics here in Louisville, followed by. That's not it. So I'm just trying to see what connections
2: could be. I texted Chase.
1: Be.
2: We're doing some research.
1: Follows Mark Blankenbaker.
0: No, she does not.
2: Her brother graduated.
0: I'm not following her.
1: I'll follow.
0: Following
1: requested.
0: Me. Yeah.
1: Requested.
0: Yeah, I mean, you can do that.
1: Sure.
0: You can request.
1: Yeah.
0: I'm not going to request.
2: So Chase said that her brother graduated with him at St. X.
1: Okay.
0: Okay.
1: Look, then that happened. Chase's sources bat 1,000.
0: No, so Chase knows.
1: Chase
0: knows.
2: He said she used to date a friend of mine. We got to figure out who this friend is.
1: I mean, if I'd be screaming that from them, I'd be posting that picture anywhere. So
0: probably rhymes with.
1: No, we're not. No, stop it. Don't do it. Don't do it. All right, I'm stopping both of you. All right, we'll continue along here from Louisville Furniture. Well, I'm sure she probably bought furniture here. If she might be my guess.
0: Yeah, if she's in the furniture market, this is where she
1: absolutely.
0: Would go.
1: That's the kind of people shop over here
0: at
1: Louisville Furniture. So that's where we are today. Don't forget, it's still hot out there. 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
4: What's the title there? What is it?
2: Nothing in the whole wide world like a southern girl.
4: You can't. We were discussing in the break, this girl that has gone viral. There's 100 of them that look just like her in the same section.
5: Yeah,
4: I don't know what's in the water at Ole Miss. I don't know. But it's like that and Arizona State are like the Super Bowl of beautiful women.
5: True, it's every SEC and ACC campus in the South.
4: Yeah, there's something different with Ole Miss.
5: Clemson, Florida State, Ole Miss.
4: And here's the only reason I say this about Ole Miss. I will go back to when I was calling Kentucky baseball games in the worst four-year stretch in the history of Kentucky baseball, and that's a sad statement. It was at Georgia, and it was sorority, bring your dad to the ball game. So you had the finest women in Georgia. With their looking their Sunday
6: of course,
4: best.
6: That's right.
4: And I went to their SID and I was like, you guys win. Best looking women in the. And he stopped me mid sentence. He says, absolutely not, Ole Miss. It's a concession. It's like people, it's like they don't even want to say. But so I don't know. Something about, there's something a little, there's an extra. I mean, you're right, Creighton. There's a lot, but there's something a little extra, I think, about Ole Miss.
5: Can also say something else to hell with John L. Smith and Bobby Petrino. They made me fall in love with Louisville football, and it ruined my mental. It just totally wired my brain wrong, and I should have gone to college somewhere in the South, but I was so darn caught up in Louisville football that I couldn't go anywhere else.
4: Well, we'll get John L. on. You can curse him out.
5: Thank you.
4: Live on the air.
6: I think
4: darn
6: what it,
4: it
6: is culturally that in the South, and I've traveled throughout the Southeastern Conference,
4: yes, tell us
6: and
4: about
6: the ACC
4: travels, yes,
6: and different things like that.
4: In Alabama, Mississippi.
6: That the women
4: everywhere
6: of those areas,
4: mm-hmm,
6: embrace game day in a big way. And so
4: it's derby.
6: It's derby for them. So they're dressing up and they're doing their makeup and they've thought about their outfits. You know what I mean?
4: They're intentional.
6: Like, it's something. Yeah. And so, like, even though it's 95 friggin' degrees, that a lot of the women still look really good because they've thought about it and they've prepared for it or whatever. So,
4: I think they look good year round. I don't
6: know. No, but I mean,
4: I don't think it's like,
6: no, but yes, but they also, there's something about,
4: I don't know.
6: Hey, like, okay, how, where else do you get that many attractive
4: well, in
6: women
4: the competition
6: that want to go to a football game?
4: And they're competing with one another.
6: They are competing with one another.
4: I think that's the culture.
6: And I think
4: that's where Creighton hates to herself,
6: yes,
4: John L.
6: Yes.
4: But this, she went viral, and I'm like, yeah, she's a beautiful girl. There's the 20 of
6: but
4: them.
6: But there's a lot of them.
4: They're all there.
6: Yeah, there's a lot of them. And but, hey, congrats to
4: her. Oh, she cashes in on it.
6: Maybe she will. Maybe she'll just be like, yeah, I can – cash in whenever.
4: Yeah.
6: She might be able to. I don't know. But.
4: Bankrupt me. That was my favorite
6: one.
4: One
6: guy goes bankrupt
4: the hell, man.
6: And then one guy just sent like
4: 6'1", God-fearing. Thank God she embarrassed him. That made me, that endeared me.
6: $600K a year, bring home.
4: You know, the way the Lane Kiffin speech or fake speech or fake recording worked, that endeared some people.
6: You don't think it's a real recording?
4: Oh, I think it's a real recording, but.
6: They wanted it
4: out there?
6: I think so.
4: As much as I thought about it and read about it yesterday, I'm like, he totally wanted that out there.
6: I think so too.
4: Of course he did.
6: I don't think anything like that. I think that somebody went to him and was like, hey, I'm going to put this out if that's cool with you. And he's like, hell yeah.
4: Oh, no. I think he went to the staffer and said, you just point your camera at the ground. And you
6: record this.
4: Yeah.
6: And then a lot of
4: I don't think anybody,
6: him,
4: yeah. I,
6: because,
4: I think
6: like,
4: he wanted
6: when he was
4: that.
6: Leaving the field, he kind of like shoved this kid. He was kind of standing in his mm-hmm. way, and they were like, what the hell is up with that? And it's like, that's one of his son's best friends. He's just screwing
4: right?
6: with the kid.
4: Yeah.
6: You know what I mean? Like, he's just messing with him. And you know, and I think he does a lot of that. And they're over there playing basketball on the sideline while they're blowing out Clemson. And it's embarrassing and

0: Dabo, can we play the Dabo sound? The Dabo sound from yesterday?
1: Yeah, see if you can find it. Yes, yeah, yes. Because, you're the gotcha guy.
0: Oh, my God.
1: You're the gotcha guy.
0: Because I've talked to Chapel. I've, you know, in the, when we played Clemson, he's one of those guys.
1: Billy Chapel from Perfect Game. Or, but, no, and, the love
0: and,
1: of the game.
0: Man, and this, what Dabo does to Chapel Fowler is not exactly kicking him out of the press conference like they, like the Titans did with Jared Stillman, but it's the same
1: well,
0: type
1: I mean,
0: of mentality.
1: Look, I think it's a tough time to ask for, do you think your players suck after week one? Like, what do you think? Like, what do you think he's going to say about that?
0: Clemson has been slipping.
1: I get it.
0: A big part of their slippage has been his not embracing the portal.
1: Well, I disagree. They had all kinds of draft picks last year. Is it a lack of talent or is it his coaching?
0: It's coaching. It's talent.
1: I think it's. I think, when I talk to King of Clemson, they're more concerned about
0: the coaching
1: than the player acquisition because they got first round picks. I mean, they got dudes, man.
0: But when you look at the slippage and the fans' consternation,
1: there's no question where the line in the sand is.
0: Well, then the Chapel Fowler has got to ask, what do you think is wrong? And maybe he phrased it the wrong way or whatever.
1: I don't know.
0: Do you have any regrets on how you built your roster?
1: I just don't think you're going to say that week one. Yeah, hey, my roster sucks. These guys, they can't play dead in a John Wayne movie.
0: Well, you can, no, you can say.
1: I mean, what's he
0: no,
1: say?
0: Not right now, not here in week one, Chapel.
1: I'm not ready to make that statement here. Hell no.
0: Well, you can say. No, not after 1 week. I'm not ready to say that I regret anything. I regret getting beat.
1: But so then Decredo, do you have that sound?
0: Personal.
2: Do you regret anything about your off-season roster construction right now?
3: Chapel, you come with all these questions. I tell you, you're the gotcha guy. No, I don't. I don't, man. I regret being 0-1 right now. I regret that. But no, what can you ask me that at the end of the season? You know, the season ain't over. I mean, we got one game, we got 11 more. What if we go 11-1? You promise me you'll ask me that then?
2: Yeah.
3: Okay, good. I'll answer it. All right, but I'm not answering questions like that. You know, Chapel. I know that's your role, and that's in this environment. You know, to be the guy that wants to create all the controversy and ask the controversial questions. If that's who you are, that's fine. I get it, but. I'll answer that in the season. We played one game. One game. All right? Did you play football?
2: No.
3: Okay. Well, they give you 12 games. And at the end of the year, you count them up. All right? And you know, that's when those type of questions are fair to me. You know, not after one game. To maybe the best team in the country. Maybe the best team in the country. All right? Now, other people have good teams and coaches and things like that, too. So I give them credit. We got 11 more games to go battle. And we'll count them up. Then you can ask me whatever question you want.
1: I think if he had just said the parts or asked me that at the end of the year, you know, I think when he got personal and then went to the chamber is empty comment of, did you play football? Like, oh boy, the chamber's empty.
0: Well,
1: that's like a short joke. Like, oh, you're out of ammo, huh? Click, click.
0: Well, and then the idea that he's creating controversy. Like you're not winning.
1: You
0: he's
1: know,
0: asking you a question about, do you regret anything about your...
1: Dabo made it a bigger deal his answer. He should have said exactly the parts where he said, ask me that at the end of the year. We've played one game, dude.
0: Right.
1: And leave it at that.
0: And just, yeah, we've played one game, and you can be irritated by the question, but you make $10, $11 million a year. You got blown out on national television. You used to be at the top of the sport. Now you're picked middle of the pack of the ACC. You know, you're
1: I don't think
0: football.
1: I think he has the right to ask the question. I don't think Dabo in any world should answer that question legitimately.
0: No.
1: I think he has the right to ask it, and there's no way Dabo should be expected to answer it.
0: No. No, I think you're right. I think what Dabo could say is we went down in a tough environment and we didn't look great. And
1: look, if we look like that for 12 games, you can ask me that question at the end
0: right,
1: of the year.
0: Yeah.
1: I like the guys on this team. I like our roster. And ask me at the end of the year and we'll see what we think, which is one game, man.
0: Yeah.
1: And I know everybody's burying Dabo. We'll see. We'll see. I mean, right. I just think – I don't think they're – I think their issue is that, like, they've had talent. I don't think it's like they're going to get outmanned everywhere. And they're not playing a murderous ACC in a murderous ACC. So, well, yeah. We'll see.
0: They are.
1: I think week one is the most overreactive week every year.
0: It

0: Well, there's not much to react to other than our game, their game.
1: Of course.
0: There's like the Baylor-Auburn game was pretty good, you know, but there's not – there's a lot of just kind of crap football.
1: 100%.
0: And so now they've got Georgia Southern and then North Carolina in week three.
1: Mm-hmm.
0: And that game will be at Clemson. Bill Belichick going to North Carolina. That's going to be an interesting one.
1: Sure.
0: You know, can – you know, because I think the jury's out on UNC too. Like, mm-hmm. is UNC legitimate? They won that game in you know, Ireland or whatever. But you know, how legitimate are they really?
1: They won a nothing game in Ireland.
0: Yeah,
1: right?
0: And Clemson got blown out by maybe the best team in football. I don't know. I don't know if they are or if they're not. I mean, I think you have tickets to the Ohio State-Texas game that I guess you're putting on the market.
1: I don't know. I need to email these people, and I'm glad you brought that up. These people are like, do you want to upgrade? Like, yeah, maybe.
0: Yeah, can you where upgrade to a suite?
1: Yeah, where do you want to? Yeah. Where would you want to sit? Well, it depends on the price, dude.
0: Because I mean, I mean, it is a huge game. I would love to go to that game. L's birthday.
1: It's 100 going to be on.
0: But inside, I want to go inside.
1: Yeah.
0: But I would love to be there. Like it would be awesome. But I don't want to sit in 100 degree heat.
1: No,
0: either.
1: I can't do it.
0: I've just done it.
1: I can't do it.
0: I'm not doing
1: do
0: it again. And
1: now we have another. We have a big event today. We need to discuss. I mean,
0: oh, there is one.
1: I mean, yes, these NFL opens today. Apple today has their day. It's the Apple day.
0: Oh,
1: are we going to get the foldable iPhone? Are we going to get the foldable iPhone that could cost $2,000? And if they do, I'll probably buy it.
0: Why do you want it to fold?
1: In my mind, I say less space. But is that accurate? Is that
0: why does it need to fold? I mean, I
1: don't know.
0: It opens up to a bigger screen.
1: Well, here's what I know.
0: But it's
1: I will buy either a new Pro Max,
0: yeah,
1: or this foldable one. I know I will buy. I'm not going to live in a world where I don't have the latest iPhone. Say what you want. I don't use the device how many hours a day. You get the damn report on Sundays, which I don't even want to know how many hours a day I'm averaging.
0: I never look at
1: don't
0: those.
1: Tell me. I don't want to know.
0: Yeah.
1: But today is their event. It's at 1 Eastern.
0: One Eastern.
1: Yeah.
0: So, yeah, I know Tim Cook really, they've spent a lot of money on the foldable iPhone. I don't know that they've ever achieved it. Maybe they unveil that.
1: Yeah, they're expected to unveil
0: a new product.
1: Folding iPhone.
0: Okay.
1: Yeah.
0: Well,
1: yeah, now, you're right. Why?
0: I don't know that I need the foldable one. Like, I like having.
1: You still got a lightning cable on yours, don't you?
0: Yeah, no, I'm due for an upgrade. But I've been waiting.
1: Ugh.
0: But I've been waiting, right? I've been waiting for. To go to the USDC.
1: So it's their reveal day.
0: Right.
1: So shares of the.
0: You're shuddering.
1: Yeah, I can. exhibited modest. So then Apple stock gained. Blah, blah, blah. I don't care about that. Where was the part, though? Because they unveil the other stuff, too. But I mean, the star of the show today
0: is
1: the foldable iPhone.
0: Because they did a couple years back, like that. AI, like math.
1: If you like those things, I guess theirs is great. I don't know. It's not my thing.
0: I don't think I've ever even worn one. I mean, I was excited about it. I would have maybe bought one, but like,
1: I heard Tony Kornheiser, his old producer, talking about playing poker on one of those things, and you're kind of looking left and looking right, and you're talking to people that are somewhere. I don't know.
0: Oh, that's kind of cool.
1: Kind of cool. Yeah, but either way. So the September, it's here. So, 1 o'clock Eastern, 10 a.m. Pacific. John Ternus is the CEO.
0: He's the new CEO of Apple.
1: And so they're expected for the long-rumored folding iPhone to be called the iPhone Ultra or the Duo. Expected to join the iPhone 18 Pro and Pro Max. But for the first time, the September lineup might exclude a base iPhone 18 by punting it to spring, along with a rumored iPhone Air sequel. So they're going to be at Apple Park for today's latest unveiling.
0: Okay, Apple Park. We'll have to find out.
1: AirPod 5s are coming.
0: Okay.
1: I don't know.
0: An addition to the.
1: I don't know how you make them.
0: Well, they have the cool glasses because I know Meta, you know, Facebook's into those Ray-Ban things. And
1: I had
0: do you
1: that.
0: Like those?
1: I lost them.
0: I lost them?
1: I can't find them.
0: I didn't do much for me. I wanted to try them.
1: Well, maybe I can find it. I haven't really looked very hard. I haven't actually been like Indiana Jones looking
0: for
1: it.
0: Yeah, they're in your house somewhere.
1: Yeah.
0: We're in a bag somewhere.
1: So the AirPods 4, but that's not the AirPods Pro 3. Let's see, WildPods, isn't that great compared? I mean, once you have the AirPods Pro, you're not going back. So I don't know. I don't know what else we're getting this year. I don't know.
0: Let's see.
1: So, yeah, you're right. Do I want the foldable?
0: I don't.
1: The phone doesn't.
0: Break.
1: Now I've gotten used to the size of the Pro Max.
0: Right.

0: I'll tell you.
1: God.
0: I hold on to my phones for a while. I like,
1: why? There's nothing you use more,
0: how
1: dude.
0: How do I
2: go to I've settings, got an
0: iPhone
2: general?
0: iPhone 14 Pro.
1: Oh, my God. What are we doing here?
0: What are we doing here? Been great. I mean, you can't beat this thing. It's like you get the Pro model, and it lasts a really long time. It's been paid off for a while now.
1: Yeah. Well.
0: Which is great on the bill. You know, you don't. I mean, I paid for four cell phones.
3: Yeah, what the hell's a cell phone bill to you?
0: Listen, what are you talking about?
1: What do you mean?
0: You got to cut back somewhere.
3: What is that? $20?
1: Yeah, I mean,
0: cut back somewhere.
1: You can really get service for $25 unlimited, just about anywhere.
3: Let's say $800 lunches, but $20 on the cell phone bill. Darn it!
1: I don't. You do pick odd battles.
0: I don't do $800 lunches as a rule. I did it once, and it was in Italy. So yeah, we did one $800 lunch. If I did that all the time, I would be broker than a joke. You can't do that. But no, we did it once. It was fun. I would do it again, but not anytime soon.
1: But what you get way more out of a new iPhone than a brunch.
0: I would agree with that. I would totally agree with that. I mean, like there's
1: hope
0: all these
1: debates. Lunch tasted well, but I mean you're gonna get that. I mean
0: there's all these debates right now because like I want an outdoor like I don't know what it's
1: Dave
0: called.
1: Ramsey would hate you.
0: Yeah. No, I do everything with. We don't. We are debt free.
1: Yeah.
0: I mean, we have a mortgage and car payments, but like.
1: Okay. Well, a car payment doesn't mean you're debt free. You can't say you're debt free and have a car payment.
0: Credit card debt.
1: Right, but you can't say you're debt free and have a car payment.
0: I think right now American Express owes me money because we overpaid our credit card bill. But no, like I want to build like an outdoor patio
1: arena.
0: With trampolines. No, what I want to do is I want to build like an outdoor
1: seating
0: area.
1: It won't rot. Let it sit.
0: As opposed to taking a big trip next year, we build like an outdoor awesome area in addition to what we already have.
1: You've already got vacations planned. You're doing both.
0: Yeah. It's going to be fun.
1: The way it works.
0: We don't have any more. We do have some vacations planned, but they're all small.
1: Those DraftKings promos better keep coming. Oh, man. 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And somebody was talking about it right here on the Dieter Show. Hour number three, straight ahead.

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1: I'm just realizing, as we went on the air today, people had just vacated the USTA National Tennis Center at Arthur Ashe a few hours earlier. Scene at 4:07 of thousands of people waiting to take a train home after Alcaraz Shelton went to 3:38 or something.
2: 3:33 was match point.
1: Yeah. In the morning. Every match there yesterday went as far as it could
2: possibly.
1: They had to be looking at this going, would somebody kick someone's ass here so that we can not?
2: Right.
1: And then Sabalenka, 7-6 in the third. Tiafo, what's he, 7-6 in the fifth.
2: Yeah. It was so funny because I saw the Tiafo match happening.
1: 7-6 in the fifth.
2: And I was doing
1: the math.
2: And he was down 2-0. Yeah. And I go, Diener always says he plays like just epic matches. And so when I got

0: when I got to set five, I was like, of course, this guy's going to go win it. And he was down 2-0 to start the fifth set.
1: The greatest live betting opportunity that exists. You get plus money. You could, in a match with him, you might have his opponent be a plus 500 and him be a plus 500 within a matter of an hour.
0: So in the semifinals, it's Tiafoe versus Shelton.
1: I want to check that draw. Yeah.
0: I think that's right, because we're guaranteed.
1: Don't ask Alcaraz. He didn't know who he was playing next. It was a great moment the other day where Roddick was interviewing Alcaraz afterwards. And he was like, so ask him about Tsitsipas and whoever else he was going to play next. And he's like, no, I'm in the other bracket.
0: He didn't
1: and
0: know
1: he looked over, and he was like, well, and Roddick was like, well, surprise.
0: No, you're actually playing Shelton.
1: Roddick is fantastic, man.
0: Yeah.
1: He is great. He does his podcast. They'll be driving home in the car, and they've got a video podcast recapping the day. They're great. So it is Tiafoe, Shelton. Wow. So there will be an American male in the final. Roddick's the last U.S. player to win one 26 years ago, last American to win a major.
0: Really? And that was his Wimbledon, wasn't it?
1: No, U.S. Open.
0: It was the U.S. Open? Okay.
1: He lost to Federer in like a bunch of epic matches. He was just born at the wrong time.
0: What was the last American to win the U.S. Open?
1: Roddick. He's the last. He's the last guy to win. Last American to win a major or
0: the U.S. Open.
1: The U.S. Open was the major he won.
0: Okay, got it.
1: Tiafoe and Shelton will play one another.
0: All right. So tomorrow, the SEC has scheduled a meeting to decide whether to terminate LSU as a member institution.
1: Am I really going to chase the stick off the porch?
0: No.
1: No one should. They're not going to do that.
0: The LSU did capitulate and filled out their roster with 105 people, and they
1: did not have any of the guys that were in training camp.
0: Right, that was them bending the knee. So basically, they were in a game of chicken.
1: I told you, Ren McCormick's shoe was tied to the other tractor.
0: Yeah.
1: There was no way that they were getting off that tractor.
0: They were on that tractor.
1: Yeah.
0: They were going to run over LSU.
1: Yeah.
0: But LSU was going to have to be the one who swerved. LSU swerved yesterday, but the SEC did do a filing to make sure that they could, you know, if they wanted to remove them as a member, that they could. They went through all the necessary steps to do this. But it was a game of chicken.
1: Yeah.
0: Nobody wanted to collapse.
1: But there was no way the SEC could fold. They had too many people backing them. I mean, it was 15 against one, right?
0: That's right. So, and then what do I make about this Matt Bevin Texas Roadhouse thing?
1: You have to fill me in.
0: All right, so
1: I saw there was something people didn't
2: hold want. On. Let me make sure dump button's on.
0: What do you mean?
1: I don't know where you're going.
0: All right, the Courier-Journal yesterday reported that there was a DoorDash meal from Texas Roadhouse delivered to Matt Bevin at 8:30 on 9/6.
1: Okay.
0: The cameras went dark for like 6-8 minutes. This is what the Courier.
1: What cameras?
0: In the jail. To allow for the delivery to be delivered.
1: He got delivered DoorDash in jail?
0: In jail. Because he's serving a 60-day sentence.
1: Now, why would that be?
0: But now.
1: That would that be but there Texas are, Roadhouse's fault?
0: It's not. It's DoorDash. It's nobody. It's the jail's fault for allowing it to happen.
1: Right.
0: But the city leadership is disputing the Courier-Journal report. So, so there is a big debate about whether or not this happened and how the Courier-Journal is able to report something that maybe didn't occur. So, like, it's really an interesting story.
1: So they've updated their story. I'm just looking at the Courier right now.
0: Yeah, I want to know what the latest update
1: is. Was former Governor Matt Bevin in Louisville's jail for contempt of court provided a private meal from Texas Roadhouse. The president of the union representing the corrections officers at the jail who told the Courier-Journal the morning of September 8th that such a meal had taken place, providing specific details in his account, later said he is investigating unverified claims. FOP Lodge 77 is taking the claims made by several of its members seriously. We are looking into ways to verify these claims. However, we have been unable to verify them, Daniel Johnson said in a text message to the Courier later in the day. Johnson said initially after speaking with the CJ, he reviewed footage available to him and spoke with the corrections officers and supervisors. Johnson's new comments followed an afternoon statement from jail spokesperson Michael Redman saying the jail reviewed security camera footage and there is zero evidence that this happened.
0: Right.
1: Later in the day, Redman expanded on his statement. Chief Collins became aware of an allegation of special treatment involving Matt Bevin on September 8th around 11 a.m. and immediately initiated an internal review of the matter. The investigation included an examination of security footage and interviews with staff. No evidence was found to substantiate the allegations. Additionally, the employee accused of bringing the meal into the facility in the initial allegation was out of town on the date and the time the alleged incident occurred.

0: These allegations of preferential treatment are false. Okay.
1: Okay, so the union and the police say no.
0: Well, so they're saying the guy they said did it wasn't even in town. That would seem to be a way you could verify that.
1: Did you order the cactus blossom?
0: did you?
1: Did you order the cactus blossom?
0: The blooming onion.
1: No, I need to know. Did you order the cactus blossom?
0: While the cameras were allegedly out,
1: okay.
0: Johnson said correction officers observed a Louisville Metro lieutenant enter the Hall of Justice through the public entrance on South 6th Street. Lieutenant took an elevator to the sixth floor, used a key to unlock a door corrections officers are not authorized to use, Johnson said. Lieutenant then entered a wing of a jail where Bevin is being held, carrying a bag labeled Texas Roadhouse, according to Johnson. Which one's John? Bevin's was sentenced, blah, blah, blah, blah, blah.
1: Yeah.
0: So I don't know.
1: Was the Texas Roadhouse
0: ordered? Did you or did you not order the DoorDash?
1: The DoorDash.
0: Yeah.
1: I love it. Oh, man. So I don't know if it happened or not, but what a circus it is to have Matt Bevin in jail serving a 60-day sentence. What a circus.
0: Jeez.
1: Is it not the most Matt Bevin thing? Of course he's going to go to jail. Of course he's going to do a 60-day sentence.
0: Yeah. So is Johnson the spokesperson? I'm just trying
1: to
0: get
1: Johnson,
0: this right.
1: No, Johnson would be the spokesperson carrying the Texas Roadhouse. Johnson would have been the alleged deliverer of the Texas Roadhouse.
0: Okay.
1: But apparently they're saying he was out of town. Is that how I'm hearing that?
0: I just don't know who I don't know who Daniel Johnson is. They identify him as Daniel Johnson, but they don't say what he is.
1: I don't know. Yeah, so, you know.
0: So, it sounds like he's a spokesperson for the Federal Order of Police.
1: If you were in jail, you could have a smuggled meal.
0: Well, this is really a question for you.
1: Yeah.
0: Because since you have to have the finest meats and cheeses.
1: I'll go Seafood Tower.
0: What would you be willing to do to get the seafood?
1: No. Listen, I get that commissary funded.
0: We'll see how much this man wants that food.
1: We'll get that commissary funded in there, man.
0: Mm-hmm.
1: No, would you just go Double Dogs? Is that what you do? You don't have to value your taste buds. You'd be fine just eating the regular old slop.
0: Yeah. I mean, I'm still trying to figure out who's who in this investigation.
1: Dieter's like, when do you serve slop? When's the slop?
0: I don't know what to make. It's the president of the union, blah, blah, blah, blah, blah. It's just too many characters in this article.
1: Too many characters, and, yeah, Matt Bevin's getting food. What about you, Creighton? When you're in jail, what food do you try to get smuggled to you?
2: I just enjoy the bologna.
1: Bologna?
2: I say, hey, do you mind throwing it on the skillet for about 10 seconds each side? That'd be great.
1: They do it for you?
2: Nope.
0: Yeah.
1: They don't.
2: They say, you know, think about your choices outside of here, and you can have skillet bologna on the outside. And then, yeah, I'd probably smuggle in Texas Roadhouse like the governor.
1: That's pretty good.
2: I do have a special guest on the line, Chris from Richmond.
0: Oh, I saw on Friday at the Wayne Martin visitation and funeral wearing his Moorhead State Letterman, Jack. Letterman sweater. I mean, you had your good boy sweater on.
3: I was fresh as the morning dew on Friday, was I not, Dieter?
0: You were. He did. It looked good. It looked good. It looked good and classic.
3: Happy Wednesday to you, Dieter. Happy Wednesday to you, Sheriff. It's good to hear you all. It was a pleasure to see you on Friday.
0: Yes, I agree.
3: You know, the last time I think I saw you, Dieter, was when your voice threw me off the Chris Cross show. You had a remote at what is now my second home, Malone's, and they're like, hey, this is the guy. He goes, oh, well, you're not the guy. You can't be the guy. I said, I am the guy. Oh, okay. Well, we made a mistake. You're back on. I'm like, all right. Hey, Sheriff, back in the day when Dieter and Chris Cross used to do a remote, now you did them at a restaurant, it guarantees that restaurant will be shut down in the next 2 months. I promise you, it was shut down in the next 2 months. Thank you for shutting down that restaurant that was at Malone's.
0: Yeah, Damon's. It was Damon's.
1: Damon's.
0: That was the name of it.
1: Damon's.
0: Yeah.
1: Damon's was good.
0: That was it.
3: That was it. Thank you for running them out of there, Dieter. My favorite home, my second home, Malone's Hamburg. You know, I don't know if you saw our game on Saturday, but Steintime, on its quest for 16-0, we accomplished feat one. We actually looked like a football team that was prepared to play football, which when you go to the Indian Burial Ground, you never know what you're going to find, but it was absolutely refreshing.
0: Yeah, it looked good.
3: Of course, at Kentucky, some things might get better, but some things will never change. So the pregame production, I was talking to some people over yesterday, and they said that our new athletic director was none too happy.

0: happy with the shenanigans that went on before the game. You know, Stein came from Oregon, and all my buddies still work at Oregon. They call me on Friday night, and they're like, hey, there's going to be a motorized vehicle on the field. And I'm like, we're going to copy Oregon and bring out the guy on the Harley? Okay, whatever you're going to do. No, no, no. We bring out this dune buggy, and we roll it out. No explanation. It stops at midfield. The Wildcat gets out. He raises his arms, and he's like, what do I do next? Well, the dune buggy flies off. They're like, what is this? This is so stupid. You know, and then we go to the next step where we have to hire some out-of-town chick from Charlotte to come rev the crowd up. Another epic fail. These idiots have like 20 speakers scattered throughout the field. You can't hear nothing. But Jay Blight said, well, you know, we had a, we tried it out on an empty stadium and it sounded pretty good. Oh my gosh, you people. Nothing over there ever changes. And then we fast forward to, what is this? We're coming out of the tunnel, and we got a guy with a boombox. Do you think that Alabama's going to come rolling out of the tunnel on Saturday at 3:30 with a boombox?
1: No, no.
0: I would smash that boombox into a million pieces right now. It's a disgrace. And then we had some guy yelling blue and white, and I thought, where is the guy coming from? I don't understand. It was like sounded like an elderly gentleman. And people on Twitter are like, hey, stupid, that's his dad. And I'm like, well, I didn't know we incorporated his dad into the show. I apologize. Why don't we incorporate his mom into the show, too? I heard she's like a baker. Maybe we could set her up on the sideline with an easy bake oven. She could bake up some pies and taste any of Stoops' holdovers. Get a hankering for some snacks in the middle of the game, too.
2: So you didn't like what you saw? I mean, aren't you going to beat Alabama this weekend? What are we doing?
0: That's what I saw. I saw a team that came out and said, you know what, we're going to take the ball and we're going to roll it right down the field and score. And we did it four more times. It was nice. I mean, we were running the same sets. We didn't want to show Alabama the whole thing, but it looked like a team that was prepared to play football, which is it's nice. I appreciate it. So we fast forward to Saturday. And that's a different animal. I mean, who knows what we're going to look like then? But, I mean, step one, I could not complain only about the fact that you know, I like to wet up balance some things, too, during the game. And there's no cell reception in there. And when the scoreboard says that now Texas is up 24-3 over Indiana, I'm like, what? What is going on here? Get people up there just pay attention to details. It's not that hard, stupid. Just give me what the scores are. Just bring the team out, and you don't have to do any of the nonsense. But anyway, we'll see what happens on Saturday, Diener.
1: All right, Kristen Richmond. Where are you? You sound like you're out of town. You're probably somewhere West Coast or something. I don't know where he went. I don't know. But he did. I saw him in person. It was Wayne Martin, who, you know, gave me my first five jobs in this business. Was instrumental in getting my career started, and it was a great showing of athletic. I mean, a lot of people there in sport. I mean, half the unforgettables were there. You had Sean Woods and John Pelfrey, and then you had ADs at both EKU and at Moorhead. So got to see Kyle Motes over there. Great Happy Osborne and won the national championship with Georgetown College, telling unbelievable stories that cannot be said on the air. Dave Baker. It was a veritable who's who of people in sports since Wayne. He was a basketball coach before he was a TV executive. And he was great. That's how he kind of settled any arguments the way a basketball coach would. Like, all right, everybody get in a room and let's figure this out. You know, let's do it that way. But then Chris from Richmond over there. Says his dad played tennis at Moorhead State in the 60s. So he had he looked like something out of Back to the Future. Looks like Biff would wear it if Biff played tennis. You know? So there you go.
3: There you
1: go.
3: Chris from Richmond. Yeah, Chris from Richmond. Always love his calls. He sounds like he's happy with the football, but not happy with the game production. That sounds like that's.
1: Yeah, that's an odd one. That wasn't one of his better.
3: What is going on with the Alabama? Like, have you seen a lot of Kentucky people? They say, we want Bama.
1: They've been talking about
3: And then I guess the Kentucky football players made a video of dance if we're going to beat Bama, and they're dancing. I don't know, man. I don't know if that's
1: I wouldn't be poking that, tugging on that cape.
3: They're tugging on the cape. But hey, they are undefeated, so you know, they got that going for them, I guess. So They got that going for them.
1: Let's see. Texter says, all that UK chestiness week one, now they're meek little mouses. Texter says, does Creighton enjoy the baloney? Nope, not doing the rest of that sentence. Texter says, let's see. Does Ruby's deliver? It wouldn't be a very far trip for them.
3: You'd probably get somebody to get it for you. Not that far.
1: Again, Mark, what are you willing to do? It's really what it comes down to.
3: Not the Fire Festival guy.
1: does Ruby still live? Yeah. No. I don't believe Texas Roadhouse is available on DoorDash. Texas says, why? That makes sense. I mean, Keith Pointer to investigate this and find out. Texas says, Wave 3 did a story last night, said it's complete BS.
3: Really? Yeah. Okay. All right. Because the Courier-Journal put their name on it.
1: Well, but they also looks like they've adjusted their...
3: Initial reporting.
1: Yeah, believe it. You can't believe everything you read. How about that? What a concept.
3: Did Joe Girth write that?
1: No, maybe you'd have to actually do something other than just. Is he still there? I don't know.
3: There. I don't know if he is. Hey, but the college football playoff opened up discussions.
1: Okay, so they had to take this. So the move they made was, what's the official move they made that gets all this started? That was a little bit of Ross Dellinger last night.
3: They have decided to open up bidding to ESPN, who has an exclusive 30-day window to submit a bid on what they would like to pay for a 24-team playoff.
1: And are they going to carry all the games and not farm it out to TBS?
3: I don't know that.
1: Like, I think that's been Dellinger was reporting, like, that's been a big problem.
3: I bet it is.
1: Wasn't the idea that you were going to sub-license these to another television
3: station. Another network. So then... And as part of it, they don't want to go against the NFL, which I don't think the college football playoff wants to do either, but they've got to have their games. They can't just wait forever. So the other part of this is after the 30 days, if they're not happy with the bids, which they're not going to be.
1: They're going to open it up for everyone.
3: Then they're going to open it up to everybody, and they're going to have a more robust CBS, NBC, Fox, and ESPN all kind of get those bids and see what that looks like. So, they have agreed, at least I think in theory, of like the Sankey demands of everybody playing 10 Power 4 teams if you're in a Power 4 league. And that's going to help, you know, that get them to where they are on equal footing with the Big Ten. Like, you know, Indiana's going to have to play somebody out of conference. Ohio State already does. But
1: so it was the CFP that triggered this.
3: Correct.
1: So they triggered the mandatory 30-day negotiating window.
3: That's correct.
1: So the move, if it happens, not necessarily commitment to expand. However, the decision signals a strong interest in exploring the 2014 playoffs. I'm bringing from Dellinger here. The most discussed option that has garnered the support within the room of playoff officials. So
3: if the money's not there.
1: So they're calling 10 qualifying events to be eligible for the college football playoff. So conference games, games against Notre Dame, and other power conference teams. So it's – I don't know why they're calling them qualifying events. 10 games against the Power Four and Notre Dame.
3: There you go. Yeah. Qualifying events is what they want to call them as the 10. But, you know, I think they're going to expand. But if the money's not there, if there's not interest from the networks.
1: There's interest from them. That's the biggest lie in this.
3: I know.
1: There's so much interest. I know. This would be consumed at an unbelievable level.
3: Well, and the Big Ten has pushed this forward.
1: Yes.
3: Because when the 12-team playoff was done, the other networks didn't bid on it.
1: Yeah, I know. We don't have the Duke's Mayo Bowl. We don't have that than a playoff game.
3: Well, and they have a lot of regret about that, about not bidding on it. So, and especially as they carry Big Ten games all year and they watch Big Ten schools win championships on ESPN.
1: But the rub is the conference playoff games would go away. And that's where they got to make up the difference because Dellinger was real, and especially with the SEC. So,
3: that's correct.
1: So just reading from him, a 2014 playoff not only doubles the field and creates 12 new games, however, the move must come with a significant increase in revenue, at least $250 million, CFP leaders privately say, to compensate for the cancellation of four conference championship games. The distribution of any additional revenue stands to brew into contentious negotiation among the conferences. Another issue, of course, still Army-Navy game. Traditionally play on the second Saturday in December. It's the most discussed 2014 model. Army-Navy would move to the Saturday currently occupied by the conference title games. A 2014 playoffs first-round games would not start until the second week of December. I'm here for all that. I mean, I want more playoff games and less Duke Mayo Bowls. You know.
3: Right.
1: Even though I'll watch those, I will. And but I'd just rather have better games.
3: And I don't know the format, but, like, let's say it's Texas Tech-Louisville, you know, in that in a first round game, or USC Missouri or a BYU Houston or Penn State versus Iowa or SMU versus Utah, Tennessee versus Washington. Those could be your first round games.
1: Yes.
3: As you're going into the other, the top 12, you know, to kind of, you know, do that. I don't know. I think it'd be a lot of fun. I think it's going to be so much.
1: I think it's one of those that when it gets here, I think people will go, well, yeah, this is great. We all have a chance to make it. The regular season's still awesome. I totally disagree with John Bull. I think you're going to be into the games you're into that matter for your conference. You're going to want a bye game, a home game. There're going to be plenty of things to play for. And you can't tell me you're going to go to a Louisville SMU and not be like, well, this isn't that important because we'll probably make it anyway. No, you've got to lock these games up, man, and get in there. So.
3: No, I mean, SMU, I mean, they are ranked number 17 in the country, you know, and that would be a data point for any playoff committee to say, oh, Louisville beat number 17.
1: Mm-hmm.
3: You know, when we're evaluating to see who the top 20-ish teams are,
1: yeah,
3: you know, a top 20 win's going to mean something at that stage. So certainly, and I think, you know, it's not going to hurt anything, but it'll definitely change the expectation. If you're Jeff Brohm,
1: mm-hmm.
3: your goal now, you got to get in the playoff on a pretty regular basis.
1: Yes, and that 100% that
3: right.
1: you're expecting that.
3: Yeah, as opposed to being like, what we've said over time, be like, you know, every so often you got to get in or be a part of the discussion.
1: You would expect over 50% of the time to be in the playoff.
3: Yeah. I mean, you got to be in the top 25
1: yeah.
3: to get into the playoff. So, yeah, let's get in the playoff a lot. And the good news is that we've been in that realm, you know, the whole time he's been here. So I'm looking forward to seeing kind of what we do Friday.
1: Mm-hmm.
3: Getting back on track. And I think Lincoln, man, I think the first couple possessions for him are really big Friday. I know it's an FCS game, and, you know, it's not. There's not a lot to take away from an FCS game typically. But I think for Lincoln.
1: I ain't worried about that guy.
3: I just want to see him get out of the gate. Look like a Wesley Ward two-year-old getting out of the gate.
1: I am not worried about that guy.
3: Yeah.
1: That guy, we got a stud at quarterback. We got a guy that will strike fear into other defenses.
3: He settled in.
1: Yeah. And started a game in however many years. We're like, oh, he got off to a rough first half. Yeah, no kidding.
3: Yeah, I mean, LaWayne McCoy yesterday.
1: And part of it, too, wasn't even, you know, potentially his fault with his communication issues with the helmet. I mean, these are things that, you know, got to get worked through.
3: Well, yeah, I think everybody's got to find their footing.
1: Go ahead, Creighton.
4: The emergence of Lincoln in the second half, I think that's really actually, it's going to help out the running game a ton.
1: Yeah.
4: Because that first half, they just were like, huh. Well, we don't have to worry about him too much. You know, we can just shut down Isaac Brown. And now it's like, all right, well, you know, they got to worry about Lincoln throwing the ball and running the ball.
1: Not this Friday. I don't want to run the ball this Friday. Don't you dare run the ball this Friday.
3: No, Lincoln's not running the ball.
4: Don't lower your shoulder if you're running the ball.
1: No. Yeah, you need to drop back and carve apart Villanova. And if you get somebody gets near you, run your ass out of bounds.
3: Yeah, I want Widener and Big Cherry in that game. For long stretches.
1: Yeah.
3: On Friday night, I want to be able to showcase all of our guys on Friday and get a lot of our really important pieces off the field.
1: Right. I don't want him anywhere near a big hit. Absolutely not.
3: No way.
4: I guess we should have asked if Lakai Tompkins is healthy. We didn't ask that yesterday, did we?
1: I mean, you're the journalist of this crew.
4: Blank wasn't there. Yeah.
3: No. So what's the worry? Because he was in a yellow jersey during practice?
4: Well, yeah, he was banged up most of fall camp. I don't know if he ever went full speed.
3: Yeah. I mean, I think on Friday you're going to see if they're healthy, they're going to play. If they're not healthy, they're not going to play. And to be honest with you, if Teyon Holloway's got a little ankle thing – Let save him from SMU or only play him a series or so. Just get him out there and you know break the seal and then just put him back on the sideline because I don't want anybody important getting hurt against Villanova.
1: Can we go to the coach's show last night? And I want to hear if we can get number two queued up there where he's talking about Lincoln. I do want to hear what Jeff Brohm now can say.
3: Yeah.
1: About his quarterback, and again, he's just so much better at these.
5: Well, we tried to. I think, first start against a really good opponent, someone who hadn't really started his entire collegiate career, I think, and played in quite a while. So, as coaches, we know the things he needs to work on. I'm not going to tell everybody what they are, but, you know, just playing in the pocket and playing the quarterback position is not easy. You've got to be able to look down the barrel, and a lot of things are being thrown at you, and you got to be able to make great decisions and throw accurate when the heat's on, and you got to be able to step up when the pressure's on. So it's an important position where the ball's in your hand every play, and you have to perform every play. All people are going to remember are the one, two, or three negative plays you have. And, you know, the first drive, we took it right down the field. Unfortunately, got

0: two penalties that drew us back when we got to about the 7-yard line, maybe, and then a little bit of lull there. And then in the second half, we tried to do some things different to help him get into rhythm and help him get into flow. And I think we were able to accomplish that, and our guys made some big plays, and we fought to the end, and I thought he did a good job overall to have the toughness and the courage to just hang in there and play to the end.
1: Yeah, I can give you a little bit there. I do want to hear number six there about, because Paul and I were talking about this yesterday. We know when the punter, I like the fact that he just didn't try to get up and make a play. Just the bad snap, just fall on it, cut your losses, maybe defense can stop it. Number six.
2: Brom disagrees with you then.
1: Okay, good. I want to hear it.
0: Well, there's two different thoughts on that. As you look back on it, the safe route is to fall on it. I don't really like the safe route. I like to try to pick the thing up and see if you can kick it. Now, there's chances you take when you do that, and maybe you get tackled and fumbled it, but the ball's already going to be there anyway. So I would rather be a little more aggressive in trying to pick it up, kick it, or throw it out of bounds or something aggressive with it. It doesn't happen a whole lot, so we have to make sure that our guys know exactly what to do, and it was just unfortunate because our defense at that time was playing well, and we gave him an easy touchdown.
1: Yeah, he was going to have a tough time even falling on it. Notion of picking that up and turning around and coming up with a kick.
3: Right. And he's from Australia. I'm sure they played rugby, so they're used to kind of that weird bouncing ball,
1: it was a hard enough feat to fall on it. I think if you got a chance, I agree with him, but that one was one at least give your defense somewhat of a chance to do it.
3: And I've heard people say, well, they had a bad snap and it messed up their series. Well, their bad snap led to a punt, which went down the field, and we moved down for 3. They didn't have to do that. They recovered inside the 10.
1: But they both
3: pushed it in for 7.
1: Teams make mistakes.
3: Yeah, they do. They both did.
1: And they didn't. Speaking of that, number 4 there, talking about getting rid of these mistakes for this team.
0: Well, we're handling in a way that I'm a big believer in, trying not to repeat the same mistakes, trying to spend the time making sure we get the corrections done, talking it all through. Why did it happen? How can we do it better? How can we put our players in a better position? Why did this happen? What were they thinking? Well, how can we make it easier for them? And that's a thorough process if you really analyze it. It's not as simple as, well, that guy just screwed up, or why did he? And what caused that, and how can we help him? So we have spent the last, close to, 36, 48 hours trying to really dissect and make sure that we make corrections and how can we play better and more efficient and cleaner on both sides of the ball. And I think we can. But we're going to have to make some adjustments and change a few things and add a few wrinkles here to try to make that happen. Doesn't mean some other things aren't going to come up. They will, but we got to do that. And then I think unfortunately, we had a couple, key penalties that hurt us. That we talked about it. You can't talk about it anymore. We got to find a way to make sure that it's continually emphasized and making sure that it takes laser focus for 70 plus plays on offense, on defense, and 20 plus on special teams, and you can't have a lull. I mean, you just can't have a lull, or you're going to make a mistake, and that's what we did. We made a couple key mistakes that were costly.
1: Yeah, boy, he's not. These are like press conference type answers.
3: Yeah, they are kind of. Unfortunately,
1: I don't know. Maybe try number 7 there. Maybe I don't know.
0: Every little thing matters. And there's so many things that you can cover and come up with. And sure enough, the next game something new is going to happen. The 15-yard penalties we can't have. We had with the roughing the kicker. That's one. The late hit out of bounds, even though it wasn't a vicious hit. When a quarterback's going near the sideline, you have to fully pull off or you will get called. So that was with one of our veterans that got called for that. That can't happen. We had an unsportsmanlike after a touchdown on one of our players that you can't do that. So it wasn't super costly, but it allowed them to kick the ball off so they can kick it through the end zone. So we just you can't have those lulls, and that's just what happened. You play hard, and all of a sudden one play you just ease up or you just get frustrated. It's going to cost you against good teams. So the laser focus, the full concentration, I don't think people realize how, man, it has to be on. It has to be on. You cannot, your mind cannot go anywhere else. You cannot allow a play or something negative to happen or the boos to come at you, and all of a sudden you get frustrated and do something silly. So it just requires a lot of mental toughness and focus to do that, and we need to be better.
1: Yeah, it's like a press conference.
3: Yeah.
1: We got no stories.
3: He kind of brought up the late hit out of bounds. It's a huge play. Mm-hmm. They held us. So no matter what the result of the play is, you know, we're going to get another chance at it. It's incomplete anyway.
1: Mm-hmm.
3: Or not incomplete. Trinidad runs out of bounds. So they're short of the first down. You're about to get the ball back with a chance to tie. And instead, they go down and add the touchdown.
1: Yeah.
3: And you're off the field. Now, you go back and watch the play. Trinidad's foot isn't even fully pressed.
1: Yeah, but he's going out.
3: He's sideways to the thing. So you got to pull off.
1: Yeah.
3: It's a quarterback. Now, did we play whole seasons 10 years ago with Lamar Jackson going sideways and getting thrown in? And did we get a call ever? Did we ever get a call? No. But we're not going to get the call. And you know the way football is played now, 10 years later.
1: Mm-hmm.
3: And so, yeah, you got to do better. You just got to do better.
1: We're going to get your voice back. What the hell?
3: Tomorrow.
1: Man? Yeah.
3: It'll be back.
1: Is this from yakking your brains out yesterday?
3: Yeah.
1: Okay.
3: Yeah. I'm sorry, right, everybody.
1: Yeah, it's okay.
3: Fine on Monday.
1: Yeah. No, I know. I mean, when you're doing the jingling the chains upside down and kicking them in the head, I mean, I need you to pull straight.
3: You want that clear. You want that clear.
1: Yeah. Damn right I do.
3: Yeah. Michigan decided to get out of the chair.
1: Good. Hey, want to remind everybody. Churchill Downs opening on Thursday, right? Live racing tomorrow. 14 days September. Yes, they do a September meet. This has got to be like damn near the 10th or more year of doing it. They run in September. Yes.
3: So my tailgate is going to be there Friday.
1: Yeah. Well, there you go. So Thursday to Sunday, first posts are 12:45, except Thursdays are 5 o'clock. And they do have a Downs After Dark Oktoberfest on September 19th. So,
3: oh, cool.
1: And they're going to have their first points race, you know, of this.
3: The Iroquois.
1: Yeah. And so we'll see. Now, I got to figure out how to pronounce this horse's name. It says South. Is it Salahuddin, the undefeated winner of the Ellis Park Juvenile? I'm hoping it's Saul Houdin or something close to
3: something
1: that,
3: like that,
1: because
3: maybe.
1: That's our the guy. Remember the guy in Vegas that Max and I met and befriended?
3: Right.
1: He's a fighter who's got us into all these.
3: Oh yeah,
1: things. His name's Saul Houdin. So
3: that's how you pronounce it.
1: I don't know. But either way, they're it's getting underway. The purses are unbelievable. With all the support that the Horseman's Fund is given them, and they have, they'll have that Oktoberfest, and it's just going to be another great meet. It's going to get underway Thursday, getting underway at 5 o'clock over there. And 8 is great, usually. Eight races, is great. 8 races, boom, you're good to go. So it's our friends over there at Churchill Downs. We'll have Inside Churchill Downs returning this week as well. But the September meet, it's here, gets underway tomorrow. Go over there and tap Darren Rogers on the shoulder and tell me you're just talking about him right here.
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1: This is for Saturday there, Creighton.
2: For the baptism.
1: Yes. You're going to enjoy that.
2: Oh, it's going to be fun.
1: What time is that game? Noon?
2: I don't know. It's 3:30, ABC, 3:30.
1: Oh, I do like your take that now Florida State, all noon games.
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1: Damn right.
3: 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But no, if you can't get that together and it's Monday Night Football, well, you got to play all your games. You get all nooners.
1: All noon games.
3: And it's not the nooners you want, by the way. It's the nooners where everybody's rolling out of bed at 11. They're walking over like zombies over there to the stadium. No makeup, no everything. Get sunburned. That's your penance. The ACC, Jim Phillips, if you schedule a night game in broke Campbell Stadium, then that's on you. That's on you. No, it's like Purdue football. We don't have lights, so we got to play early.
1: Like the Cubs used to. Like the team that Creighton used to like.
3: That's right. Now, Purdue didn't have lights until, like,

0: maybe Brom got there.
1: Is that right?
0: They were bringing in temporary lights if they ever got a night game. Hmm. They had to bring in temporary lighting. Yeah,
1: I did not know that. I do know at DraftKings, the promos, this is the week, I mean, at least 2 weeks, DraftKings has been flexing its muscle. I mean, so tonight, I mean, they keep adding promos in. It was a boost for the game day, and then it was a boost on touchdowns, and it's a boost on parlays, and same game parlays, and then live bets.
0: Yeah.
1: I mean, it's
0: confusing.
1: If DraftKings is offering you more promos than anybody in the business right now, and they're giving all customers the opportunity to get boosted every day. I mean, every day. This has been the greatest 2 weeks of promos I have ever seen.
0: Period.
1: On their website in the 3 years or whatever it's been legal here. Is it 3 years been out? It's been in Kentucky, it feels like.
2: This is September 27, 23.
1: 23. 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
0: It really is. It's incredible. It's been awesome.
1: It's been, yeah, and they just keep, adding them.
0: Just keep rolling. Just keep rolling, baby. I mean, it's unbelievable.
1: It's like, cute what the other ones do. They go, oh, here's a 30% boost.
0: Yeah, FanDuel fired their CEO.
1: Yeah.
0: Because their promos were a joke.
1: Yes.
0: And then they're like, well, we got this new thing. We're going to roll it out. Everybody, September 1st,
1: uh-huh.
0: This is going to be the day. You're going to see.
1: We're going to have.
0: Wait, you watch what we do. I wear FanDuel. And then DraftKings was like.
1: That's cute.
0: All right. Cool.
1: That's cute. And they just urinated on it.
0: Like Calvin and Hobbes, the thing where like, you know, he's like peeing on the Chevy or the Ford logo or whatever.
1: That's pretty much what they're doing.
0: That's what they're doing to FanDuel.
1: That's pretty much what they're doing. Like those are offers. That's cute. So, yeah, it's cute. And it's hysterical. So, DraftKings, crown is yours. There you go.
0: The crown is yours.
1: But what do I know? I'm an Onyx member. Why would you want to be
0: year-round
1: with us?
0: Drew?
1: Why would you want to be year-round with us? Whatever. So, all right, what do we got? We got a few minutes left. I can check the text line. What else?
0: See, is there any notable thing that we missed out of the show?
1: Speaking of DraftKings, are you guys doing another NFL Survivor contest this year? I don't. My contact that set that up is moved on. So, the answer to that is no. Sorry, I wish we could. Just don't have any way of doing it.
0: Oh, one little thing, Stephen Belichick.
1: Mm-hmm.
0: Bill Belichick's son is being investigated for allegedly giving drugs to a North Carolina player. So,
1: what kind of drugs?
2: Allergy medicine? Benadryl.
0: Allergy? Yeah.
1: No. Okay. Well, that's a different sentence.
2: We're joking.
0: No, he's joking.
2: Yeah, yeah.
1: Oh, okay. Okay. I thought you were being serious.
0: So Bill Belichick keeps calling it a medical situation, but what is true is that Steve is in drug rehab. And so they're saying that I guess something happened, and we don't
1: who's
0: know.
1: Report,
0: that,
1: who's done the reporting?
0: This is the News and Observer,
1: okay,
0: down there in North Carolina.
1: Yeah.
0: But the drug in question is not known. I think it's probably cocaine.
1: Based on what?
0: You seen him on the sideline?
1: There you go. There's Capital J journalist Mark Blake.
0: Yeah, and the investigation is also looking into claims that a member of North Carolina's recruiting staff, Lombardi, had a sexual relationship with a player or possible sexual relationships between assistant coaches and recruiting staffs.
2: I'm sorry, did you say a player?
1: Player? I thought, yeah.
0: Player.
1: Okay.
0: That's what it says in the News and Observer. I don't know. I mean, I don't know which player.
1: Well, you're not going to guess on that one?
2: Boy, they are progressive down there.
0: Yeah. But, yeah, they're investigating a lot. And I don't know, a lot of this seems like it's building. Like, if Belichick doesn't hit, if this doesn't work, that you can fire him for cause.

0: It's like your son's giving drugs to our players. You're recruiting guys, sleeping with the recruiting staff and possibly players. I don't know what's going on down there in North Carolina, but it's weird. And, yeah.
1: Meanwhile, Bobby's just going to church on Sunday and saying, I'll just sit here and wait to see what happens.
0: You can wear, hey, Creighton, do you have any Carolina blue?
2: I do not.
0: So,
1: we brought from McGavick, right? Didn't say McGavick wore that?
2: Powder blue. He was wearing his powder blue Sunday up in the press box. That WHAS 11 powder
0: blue.
2: That's
0: true. So, McGavick took a lot of crap for.
2: Well, that's deserved.
0: But the thing is like McGavick did. Of all the gear that they have over there at WHAS 11 and all this other stuff, McGavick chose
1: Ole Miss colors,
0: the powder blue,
1: yeah,
0: and then voted Louisville out of the poll.
1: He's lost his way since he was working with you, right?
0: I don't know what you're thinking there.
2: McBlue. That's your protege, Mark.
1: Yeah, he's McBlue. Next thing you know, Creighton, you'll be doing the same thing in a matter of no time.
0: You know, once they leave the nest, I'm not responsible for what happens to overly sized headed men. So funny.
1: Okay.
0: It was so funny.
1: Really?
0: So McGavick always likes to sit in the front row, and he ruins every single shot because his head's got a gravitational pull.
2: God.
0: You know. But, like, I've told them that.
2: Thank God you're so handsome, Mark.
1: I mean, it really must be amazing to be just beautiful at all times.
0: I cannot remember her name.
1: Can't wait for you to go really viral at an Ole Miss game,
0: but
1: too.
0: She's really nice, but she works for WHAS 11. She goes, Matt, you need to move.
2: Sarandon.
0: She goes, you work for me now, so you cannot sit there. And I was like, we should have done this long ago.
1: That's pretty funny.
0: The light bending around his head as we're trying to film Jeff Brohm and stuff. You know, it's crazy. Mm-hmm. So.
2: Happy birthday to David Blake, by the way, too. I know
0: today's David Blake.
2: It's Lee's Wednesday, but we can shout out our Chick-fil-A guy.
1: Of course, absolutely.
0: Get yourself some nuggies over there from Chick-fil-A in honor of David Blake.
1: Thank you for the wings.
0: Chick-fil-A Bardstown Road, Chick-fil-A Stony Brook. Go see him over there. Happy birthday.
1: Yeah. What's our out time here, Creighton?
2: We got about 2 minutes.
1: Oh, we got 2 minutes. Okay. So we're over here at Louisville Furniture, again, wrapping up things here where you can come by and take advantage of the sales they've got, the great custom design sale going on. Again, really, anytime you need furniture, just come by here. You're going to find out what they have. So NFL opener tonight. You have soccer. What do you have?
0: Dale Fall Fest. The run through for the pageant tomorrow.
1: Oh, that's right. The run through. Yes.
0: Elle's in a beauty pageant.
1: Well, I mean, runs in the family clearly.
0: So we're going to go do that. Willow is a champion of this beauty pageant, our middle child. So
1: a champion of it?
0: She won it in 2018. And so then she had to be in the parade on the day of the Indiana State deluge. You remember that rainstorm that happened?
1: Oh, yeah.
0: So she was in a parade in a rainstorm, which was awesome. Yep.
2: I've got off-air stories about that game.
1: Oh, I bet.
0: Was
1: that the Cooper Hassan game where he was?
0: Yes,
1: the picture of him.
0: That was that game. And like, honestly, I don't think I've ever seen rain like that in my life. Like, they had emergency flood alerts happening on our phones.
1: Crazy,
0: saying, "Hey, aerial flood alert!" And I just stayed in the stadium the whole time. I know a lot of people had to leave the stadium and they had to come back, go to their cars, whatever. Honestly, I don't know. If that happens again, if it's not better to just keep everybody under the concourse, don't let them leave because it was just flooded everywhere.
1: Right.
0: Like, it was just flooded everywhere. And the stadium's elevated, you know, the concourse is, and just be like, yeah, you can't stay in your seats, but get under here and just do what you can. I honestly, like a once in a long time rain event that Mark Weinberg would. Oh, I'm sure scared.
1: Was it an elite event?
0: One of those elite events. Which game do you think he's going to try to scare? It's the SMU game, isn't it? That's the game they're going to try to ruin weather-wise, right? Because there's always some scary weather event.
1: Let me see.
0: I think
1: Wake Forest. He wants to go a little lower key. Easier to ruin a
0: Florida State night game. That's going to be the one.
1: No, it's because I think people will trudge through that. The vulnerable game is the Wake Forest game. If you threaten people with weather plus Wake Forest.
0: Well, that's Bourbon and beyond, too.
1: Then they can,
0: he could really get all the eyeballs.
1: Yeah, you're right. So you could really scare them away from the football game. You could really have the biggest unrecoverable economic impact would be on that game.
0: Right. Louder than life and Bourbon and beyond.
1: Not recoverable. So.
0: Right. Oh, yeah. He's going to try to make an impact.
1: Yeah. And then.
0: Big time.
1: Definitely.
0: Unless it's

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8: 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Despite the loss on Sunday, some national respect for Louisville football as they remain in the top 25. The Cards didn't even move. They stay put at number 24, even ahead of a team like Michigan, who won on Saturday but dropped out of the top 25. The Cards are one of four ACC teams in the top 25. Miami comes in at number 7. SMU comes in at number 17. Louisville at 24. Virginia at number 25. Ohio State, Georgia, Notre Dame, Texas, and Indiana round out the top 5. The Cards will look to get their first victory of the season on Friday as they take on Villanova. If they're going to knock off the Wildcats, and if they're going to be a contender in the ACC this season, Jeff Brohm knows they need better play on special teams.
9: Those are things that can't happen, and we've got to just make sure that we're extremely sharp. We had a couple other penalties on special teams on kickoff return that cannot happen. And we talk about all the time, like, there are penalties on special teams are not allowed, but they happen the first game against a good opponent, so that has to be cleaned up. So overall, while we kick the ball well, our goal always is to gain advantage on special teams. I didn't think we gained advantage. There were too many mistakes. They were costly. So we got to clean that up while we continue to hopefully kick the ball well and be sharp in that aspect.
8: Blue City knocks off San Antonio 8-7 in penalties after a regulation tie. They're back in action on Saturday against El Paso Locomotive. The Reds follow the Dodgers 3-2. Coming up next, it's Bronco, the SportsCenter.

0: 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Now, here's Louis Rabeau.
1: All right, welcome in. Hump Day Wednesday edition of the program. We call it Rabeau and Co. on ESPN 680 and 105.7. He's Zach. I am Louis. Thanks for hanging out with us on a Hump Day edition of the program. Andy Sweeney up next. Roundtable 3 to 6. We're a proud part of local programming 7 to 6 every weekday.

0: at ESPN 680-1057. You can certainly text the show at 437-9680. We'd love to hear from you there. Put the co in Rabot and co. John Hale, usual spot, 1020 today. We'll talk Kentucky football with him, his reaction to Youngstown State, and of course, looking ahead to the home game with Alabama. We will have some Stephen A. sound about Western Michigan, of all things, who has decided to push back, allegedly. Blow to your slobby. Our buy or sell segment will happen at 11 o'clock today. And of course, our daily college football segment, including a 24-team playoff and what LSU is actually doing down there. But of course, Wednesday means this Saturday.
1: Uh-oh. Guess what day it is? Guess what day it is? Huh? Anybody? Julie, hey, guess what day it is? Oh, come on. I know you can hear me. Mike. What day is it, Mike? Leslie, guess what today is?
2: It's hump day.
0: Yeah, you brought it up, Zach. The Tirico version of that is actually pretty good.
3: There is a Tirico
0: it's
3: version.
0: It's actually pretty
3: along
0: okay.
3: With Collins. Yeah, I needed Collins okay. Or just be like, now here's a guy. Now here's a camel.
0: Now here's a camel
3: that knows today is Wednesday.
0: By the way, you mentioned Lou City winning last night. They, you know, it's the USL Cup, which is one of those mid-season tournament kind of things that they do in soccer. Of the six games to get to this point, Zach, they have won three of them in penalties after finishing 0-0.
3: That's right.
0: That's very soccer, is it not? All right, well, I'm going to open it a different direction. And if you have listened to this show for any length of time, you know that you have heard what I'm about to say. It's just that we have even more evidence for this at this juncture. And, Zach, it was a week in which, and you opened with this in the Sports Center. I opened with this yesterday on the program where we were wondering, hey, do these pollsters watch ball? Do they understand college football? We played some sound from CBS Sports headquarters, and we've played, you know, we read some things from, you know, guys like Brad Crawford, etc., who said, hey, I would have Louisville ranked ahead of, for instance, Michigan. And we played that sound, and we had all of those things as part of the show yesterday. And I remind people of September 28th, 2 years ago, when Louisville traveled to Notre Dame, and they were ranked higher than Notre Dame. I bring that up all the time as a reminder that people think of your coach, they think of your program as one of those that's right on the edge all the time. It is a great place if you are a Louisville to be, because frankly, you haven't accomplished at the highest level in this sport yet. It could be something that happens, but for people to think that you are capable matters. It just does. This past weekend, as I've mentioned, Louisville lost, and a team called Michigan won.
3: Allegedly.
0: One of those teams is now ranked. And the team that's ranked
3: did not win the game.
0: Is Louisville. They are getting more credit for their opener in a loss. And it was Zach that pointed out to me this last night than Michigan got for their as a blue blood for a win.
3: That's not wrong.
0: And by the way, the whole of college football seems to agree with that opinion.
3: Yes.
0: It really does. I'm sure you could find a smattering of people that wear bright yellow everywhere that they go and think that they're helping the team, that think that that was the correct decision, and that Michigan should be ranked at like 12 or something
3: even
0: like this.
3: Even those are the minority.
0: But they are in an extraordinary minority, and that fan base is a guy who grew up in that state. I can tell you, just watching my friends and texting with them, there are more people that side with Western in that thing than anything else. We will get to that later in the show. I think a couple of things are going on, Zach. I think it's a continuation of what I've talked about for a couple of years on this program now, which is the national respect is already there. For Louisville, people want them to fulfill it. And that is obviously the next step, whatever the next iteration of this program is going to be. And I'm using the word iteration on purpose. I used it yesterday. I used it on Monday. I'm going to continue to talk about it. Because this program has seen a lot of different iterations, Zach. It has been very good in the past. When they went to Rutgers with a chance to play for the national title, that was
3: sure.
0: A good team.
3: Sure was.
0: They've had very good quarterbacks here, even since I moved to town. Whether it's a Brom, or it's a Teddy Bridgewater, or it's a Lamar Jackson. Frankly, Lincoln Kienholz could be the next guy. Tyler Shuck was good for a year, right?
3: Absolutely.
0: Plummer was totally fine for a year, right? All these things. Stephon LaForest is still my favorite quarterback to ever play at Louisville. They have had great, great players here at Louisville. People want this place to be part of the national conversation. I don't know why. Frankly, I don't care. I just like that one of our local teams is in it.
3: Yes.
0: I think a couple of things are going on, though. One is what I just talked about. The second thing is this. I think the Cignetti effect is happening for Louisville right now. And let me kind of tease that out a little bit. So one of the things that you and I did, Zach, was we went through the, hey, who's the next IU? Who's going to win their first title? Blah, blah, blah. And that was the day that I kind of pooped all over Oregon. And by kind of, I mean I totally pooped all over Oregon. And then Andy came on after us and said, how dumb is this conversation?
3: Yes.
0: Because Cignetti is Cignetti, and that's what he is. That's it.
3: He's a unicorn.
0: There's one.

0: Okay, there's Cignetti. But I think this is the Cignetti effect. You hear it about Will Stein's appearance at SEC Media Days. We're going to win because of me. And everyone says what? That's his Cignetti moment.
1: Right. Yeah.
0: Okay? That's what we're living in right now. That is the era that we're in. But I think the other part is true, too. The Indiana effect. The top of the sport just doesn't get the full benefit of the doubt anymore. It just doesn't. People are like, oh, Clemson sucks. Cool. They're not in the poll.
1: We don't talk about them.
0: We don't talk about them. Florida State sucks. Cool. They're not in the poll.
1: They're gone.
0: Okay?
1: They're irrelevant.
0: The top of the sport, and yes, this happens in every sport, that it moves around and different teams are at the top. Football does not do this historically. It is the same 6 to 10 teams you hear about every year, and that is the conversation. That is not the case right now. And are there benefits to being the big boys? Of course. You saw it in Ann Arbor on Saturday.
1: Well, okay? You sure did.
0: You saw it. Being one of the big boys has its benefits, no doubt. Someone texted in yesterday, Zach, do you think if your Bowling Green Falcons had had that same scenario in Columbus, would that have happened? There's a chance.
1: 0% chance.
0: You don't think Ohio State would have done
1: that? Oh, no. I thought if Bowling Green got it.
0: Oh, right. Yeah, okay. Yeah, right.
1: No.
0: The scenario would have been very similar.
1: If it had been Western, there would have been no time on the clock.
0: Eastern Michigan's going to Michigan State this weekend.
1: Yeah.
0: Guess what, folks?
1: Okay. Michigan State will get the second. Yes.
0: Guess what? Okay. There are absolutely benefits of being the big boys. I think, again, the word iteration, the next version of this team, the next level of whatever Louisville football is, everybody wants you to be there. There is no little whatever about this anymore. There's a bunch of laundry on the field. I don't want to hear about it. People are already talking about the SMU visit here. They're already talking about it. It's not even this weekend.
1: Mm-hmm.
0: I've read multiple pieces about that.
1: It's one of the three biggest games of next weekend, arguably. It could be second.
0: Oh, it absolutely can be, just because of the ramifications for the team that loses.
1: That's right. Yeah, whoever
0: no
1: loses
0: doubt about
1: is probably
0: it.
1: Done.
0: Probably. Probably.
1: It's if
0: just
1: it's
0: one
1: Louisville,
0: of those.
1: Definitely.
0: Here are some other data points for this, Zach.
1: Mm-hmm.
0: The Heisman of the Week article is up from Bill Connolly. This came out this morning at 6:30. Malachi Toney won it this week, Zach. I don't think any of us would argue about that. He was great at Stanford, whatever.
1: No.
0: You could come up with someone else, I'm sure. This list, by the way, includes Malachi Toney, Mason Heinchel, who was great for Pittsburgh this last year, 4 to 50 yards, 7 touchdowns, okay? Kamario Taylor, who we talked about before, but came in 350 yards, 4 touchdowns. Jordan Ross at LSU, who was excellent. Two tackles for loss, excuse me, a sack and a pick six, of course, against Clemson. Nate Shepard makes a list here. 38 rushes and receptions.
1: Yeah.
0: Almost 250 yards and 2 TDs.
1: He's the most underrated running back in college football.
0: Trinidad Chambliss on this list. Darren Mentz is on this list. Jay Maiava's on this list.
1: I like how it says, I thought to myself, Louisville's doing a pretty solid job of containing him, and he ended up with almost 400 total yards. But it felt like they did a decent job on him because he turned the ball over a couple times.
0: I get it. The eye test thing about Louisville is very positive, is it not? You just kind of made the case there, right?
1: Yeah.
0: Well, who else is on the honorable mention list but Lincoln Keenholz? Louisville. 18 for 29, of course, 307 yards, 2 TDs, plus 88 non-sack rushing yards at a score against Ole Miss. He's listed next to Jeremiah Smith.
1: Former teammates.
0: Who had 8 catches for 150 and 2 TDs, and none of us are talking about it because we just expect that from him now. Okay? And what I'm getting at is this, folks. You don't have to look hard for evidence. It is all around you. People want you to step into this. The job now is very simple. Go do it.
1: Yep.
0: There is no barrier to Louisville's success this year except Louisville.
1: Correct.
0: Except running into kickers. Except hitting quarterbacks when you don't need to, when they're already going out of bounds. You don't need to do these
1: don't
0: things.
1: Don't snap the ball over the punter's head.
0: Don't do that. You don't need to be late to the line to snap the ball.
1: Don't be late.
0: Lincoln Keenholz.
1: Don't be last to the bowl.
0: Just don't do that. The rest of it is set up for you.
1: Yep.
0: People saw Lincoln Keenholz in the second half of that game.
1: People have respect for Lincoln Keenholz.
0: They like him.
1: Sure.
0: And they want to like him.
1: Yes.
0: Because you know why? Because he's a quarterback willing to lower his shoulder. We all love
1: he's
0: that.
1: He's an aesthetically pleasing quarterback.
0: Absolutely.
1: People love
0: run into the quarterback with the arm stretched out. We love that.
1: We love dual threats.
0: We love it, okay?
1: Did you see the side-by-side of Lamar doing this, or the hurdle into the end zone against Syracuse? They did the picture side-by-side of him doing that and Lincoln doing the leap into the end zone for the final touchdown the other night. Yeah, people, Louisville is a program that has won big boy bowl games. They've won an Orange Bowl. They've won a Sugar Bowl. They have been here for the last 20-some-odd years. They won a Fiesta Bowl on Howard Schnellenberger's day. Since Schnellenberger got there, this has been a consistently solid program for almost 40 years. No, they haven't won a national championship. No, they're not a blue blood, if you will. But they've been consistently solid, and they're never far from anybody's minds. And I think what we saw

0: on Sunday against a top 10 SEC team, against a quarterback that we all think is one of the front runners for the Heisman Trophy. And they did a decent job containing. Now, he got his because he got 400 total yards and he had four touchdowns, et cetera, et cetera. But they forced two turnovers. What'd you see?
1: Nick! He just walked down the street. It's 10-12.
0: But people want national respect for national respect for Louisville is
1: that
0: there.
1: That guy gets a framed plaque every year about how good of a job he does here. He just walked past the window at 10-12. This is where we work. By the way, Heather Dinich's article yesterday, I brought it up yesterday. I'll bring it up again here. Only two teams from the ACC mentioned for the playoff. Louisville's one of them.
0: Yep.
1: The other one is maybe the best team in the country in Miami.
0: Yes.
1: Okay? Like, it's done. All we have, go win the damn games. And I know that's an easy thing
0: when
1: to
0: your
1: say.
0: Next 11 games, go to Miami. I almost think we're at a point now. Could we argue that this is where we are? If they win their next 11 games, could they be win, if they're in the ACC championship game, that they don't have to beat Miami?
1: It is absolutely on the table.
0: That they
1: it is absolutely on the table. Yes. Yes.
0: Because we
1: is 100%
0: our assumption was they had to win the ACC championship to get in.
1: People want to like this team, and they freaking love Jeff Brohm around the country. They just do. Mm-hmm. How many times did we hear on that broadcast when we're getting a text from everyone we know that's a Cards fan, we're seeing it on Twitter, oh, God, here we go, Miller Moss 2.0, and every single comment from those announcers was, oh, Jeff Brohm.
0: Yep.
1: We'll figure it out.
0: Oh, McDonough and McElroy were
1: they
0: just spewing his praise.
1: Say it enough.
0: No, and they weren't wrong. And by the way, they're a better team than Fowler and Herbstreit, but they were phenomenal on Sunday. But yes, no,
1: they were good on Sunday.
0: They absolutely were. Yeah. I mean, we even got a McDonough voice crack when Louisville scored their second-to-last touchdown.
1: They're really good together, too.
0: They really are.
1: Yeah, it's a nice
0: team. That was an enjoyable college football viewing experience if you were not a fan of either one of those teams.
1: And then here's the last part of this. And it's with a guy who abandoned this show. His name is Matt McGavick. Okay, so...
0: Boo this man!
1: If you don't know, Matt McGavick is an AP voter. Matt McGavick lives in the city of Louisville. He wrote for something called Louisville Cardinals on SI for many years. And Matt McGavick did not have Louisville in his top 25 this week. Now,
2: Boo this man!
1: let's talk about McGavick in his totality here, okay? McGavick, like Brooks Holton... Because he hung out with us, got yelled at by Pat Kelsey.
0: Right.
1: Not just once.
0: The Louisville guys don't do well with us.
1: McGavick,
0: the UK guys are great.
1: Puts out a bad tape photo of the basketball team, which becomes one of the more viral great moments in this area in the last 5 years, okay?
0: That's right.
1: It really was. And then he gets an AP vote. And by the way, Zach, that's a guy who pays a lot of attention to college football. Okay?
0: Oh,
1: so
0: yeah.
1: I'm not mad that McGavick is representing our area as part of the AP vote. Okay? I want to be very clear. Do I throw someone completely under the bus here?
0: Well, you can't tease it and then not do it.
1: I mean, Anna Tarullo has a Heisman vote.
0: She does.
1: It's okay that Matt McGavick has an AP top 25 vote. Okay? Is that okay to say? Did I do that well?
0: Yeah. I'm
1: okay.
0: Both of them having the votes.
1: I hope she lets me know how the bottom of the bus looks. McGavick leaving them out of the top 25, Zach. You played the boo sounder. I get why you did that. Do you agree with him?
0: That they should not be in the top 25?
1: Correct.
0: I said yesterday that I would keep them in my top 25.
1: Right.
0: So I'm going to stick with that. I'm okay with them being number 24.
1: I think that's the number.
0: I might have had Virginia 24 and Louisville 25 just because Virginia will beat NC State like a drum. But no, I'm perfectly fine keeping Louisville in the top 25.
1: Yeah. Poor McGavick, dude. Just getting
0: I get his logic is perfectly sound.
1: Now, here's the other part. First time voting this year. He doesn't want to be the homer.
0: I get it.
1: I understand the motivation. It doesn't make it correct. But the other part of this is, and you talked about it the other day, for example, with the Heisman voting, what do we talk about? Where people vote from.
0: Yep.
1: All the regions, time. Right? So, you know, if great player at USC is going to get a bunch of West Coast votes, right? The great player from Ohio State is going to get a bunch of Midwest votes. The guy from Miami is going to get a bunch of Southeast votes, right?
0: Sure.
1: That kind of thing. McGavick's allowed to be a little bit of a homer on this because people expect a little bit of regional homerism on these lists.
0: Yeah.
1: It's just part of the deal.
0: That's how people, the votes come in.
1: Yeah, yeah, exactly. And so, by the way, I'm Team McGavick on this. If he actually believes that, then I'm Team McGavick. I think, though, he's trying not to be a homer. That would be my guess on the
0: That's the trap that Herbstreit fell into. I hope he does. I don't think he's going to do that. But
1: Texter Marvo, Matt is dead to us now. Texter, I never thought he was Moss 2.0, but Moss played scared. Keenol

0: wasn't scared. He was just bad in the first half. You know what? That's actually fair.
1: The difference
0: and Andy pointed it out.
1: He took coaching.
0: Boom.
1: Keenholz can be coached by Jeff Brohm.
0: Boom.
1: Brohm could – he was cursing him out, MFing him, yes. chewing his ass yes. out in the yes. first half. Yes. And what did Keenholz do? He responded and played his ass off in the second half. Yep. And Moss – like, the thing – I will say this. Lake Keenholz might have thrown some bad passes. He wasn't tentative. He knew where he was throwing the football. He just wasn't accurate.
0: He also didn't hand it to the other team.
1: No, he also didn't throw the ball to the other team. No turnovers yeah. from Lake Keenholz. Louisville didn't turn the ball over at all on right. Sunday. So, no, it's – he made the right decisions. Now, were the throws off? Yeah. But he wasn't scared. He wasn't tentative. He was pretty decisive. But in the second half, he finally made the throws.
2: Hey, Louie, you BBN homer. Do you ever wonder why Louisville guys don't do well with you? It's obvious to me. Texter, only loyal listeners and you guys can rip on Matt. He's great and fun to make fun of. But if a non-cards guy goes after him, we attack him. You know what? Damn straight. He's ours.
1: That's right.
2: He belongs to us. That's right. Matt's our guy. Damn right. You know who else is our guy? John Hale.
1: He does pretty well with us.
2: John Hale does just fine. Kentucky Sports Writer of the Year, John Hale, next.
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4: 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The 17-game losing streak to the Huskies. No more as Jeff Wall's first win against UConn in 15 tries.
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0: 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Now, here's Louis Rabeau.
1: All right, thanks, up. Appreciate everybody hanging out with us. It's Rabeau and Co. on ESPN 680 and 1057. Hanging out with Zach Cantrell, Louis Rabeau. Of course, want to welcome in our friend John Hale. He's from the Lexington Herald Leader. Of course, he's out there at practice or driving to practice or doing something like that. I think we caught you in the car last week. John, are we catching you in the car this week? Good morning.
2: Yeah, I think that's going to be a weekly occurrence.
1: Okay. Well, hey, you sound good, so that's all I care about. Yeah, there you go. Right.
2: So let's just make sure that one of these weeks you don't catch me on, like, getting pulled over or having a fender bender or any of that stuff. Let's try and keep that through.
1: Yeah, a car accident's not what I'm looking forward to with John Hale at @JohnHale_HL on the socials, of course. You can find him there. And, of course, Kentucky.com for everything they're working on. At the Herald Leader, you were there Saturday. What did you make of the opener against Youngstown State?
2: Yeah, when you're playing an overmatched opponent, all you can really ask for is making sure the team looks overmatched, and they did. What it means moving forward, I don't know. I mean, like, they were so wide open all day on offense. Like, Kenny Minchie, A, never got hit. He ran one time and got tackled, didn't have any pressure. Like, the receivers were wide open all day. For the most part, he made the right decisions. And maybe the offense is just so good schematically that they'll be able to scheme people open all year. Maybe that's the case. But until we see them against a better team and know whether or not he's going to be able to throw into tighter windows and whether those receivers are going to be able to beat, you know, better defensive backs and those kind of things, I think the jury is still out. But the defense, you know, it felt very much like a Brad White, Mark Stoops defensive performance. For us, as much as we talked about how much more aggressive they're going to be and how different they're going to be defensively, maybe some of that's just because they were hiding, they're like holding stuff back for Alabama. But like, that was a very typical Brad White. There were two or three drives where fans got frustrated and felt like, you know, they were bend but don't break. But then at the end of the day, you look at the stat sheet and they have, you know, team scored 13 points and had 59 rushing yards. And it's really hard to quibble about that too much. So, you know, as positive as you can take from blowing out an FCS team, but I think this week we'll learn a lot more.
1: Anybody catch your eye this weekend that you maybe weren't watching for that had a game where you went, oh, okay, maybe they're going to contribute this year?
2: Yeah, I think the two freshman receivers stepping up, that to me was the most interesting personnel thing, because like, we heard all camp about Shane Carr, the Southern Utah transfer. Obviously, Nick Anderson was their top kind of transfer addition at that position, and they targeted him a few times, especially early. We know DJ Miller was like the one guy coming back, and at some point in the summer, Kenny Minchie called him like his go-to target. And those three guys had one catch between them, and Shane Carr barely played until blowout time in the fourth quarter. But then Kenny Darby, the first drive, has a big play, has a touchdown. Prince Jean has maybe the most impressive play all day with the touchdown catch on the little screen pass. So those two guys stepping up, I think that's a big deal. We knew the tight ends were going to be a huge part of the passing game, and they were. But if you have like legitimate young talent at wide receiver, and it's not a situation where, you know, like in 2021 where Wandell Robinson was their only option, so they had to scheme Wandell open every game. Like, if it could be an offense where those tight ends are kind of the baseline, and then week to week it changes which receiver can make plays, that's a pretty good spot to be in.
1: He's John Hale from the Herald Leader. He's presented by our friend David Holton at the David Holton Law Office, davidholtonlaw.com, working on, frankly, whatever you need, but especially wills, estates, and trusts out there. If you're a young dad or a young family, need to get your will or your trust in order, go check out our friend David at davidholtonlaw.com. Obviously, opening with a Youngstown State, you can't learn too much, but Will Stein, after the game, seemed pretty relieved that the team did what he wanted to do. You and I talked last week about expectations, and one of the things that you said and I agreed with was, hey, man, you can't talk like you did at SEC Media Days and then show up and not, you know, be very good against Youngstown State or, frankly, not make a bowl or something like that. Did anything change for you watching Stein after the game? Do you think it was more just, hey, phew, we're 1-0 and move on to Bama?
2: I think his tone after the game and yesterday's press conference was really interesting. And it makes me, like, I mean, obviously he's a confident guy. Obviously the whole time he's been here, he's been convinced that they can win and they can win big and they're going to, you know, it's not going to be a long rebuilding process or whatever. This week's going to, I think, be really important in seeing if that's true or not, because, like, frankly, he was a little short yesterday and clearly he didn't want to buy into any of the, like, this game is, you know, huge for momentum and all of that, which is true and arguably, but he wasn't going to bite on any of those questions.

0: it felt very much yesterday like he's a guy who is a little frustrated by, I think, the, you know, kind of historic malaise around the program where all of us are like, well, Kentucky never beats Alabama. Of course, they're not going to beat Alabama. And you know, maybe not shooting high enough at times. And so if it plays out the way that most of us expect, if they lose this week to Alabama, if they lose to Texas A&M next week, if they're 2-5, you know, a month from now, like how he's going to handle that, I think it's going to be fascinating because already, like, he seems like a guy who has, like, big, big goals. And I think it's going to be really hard for him to convince himself that, like, getting to the Music City Bowl is a big deal, even if it legitimately would be a really impressive season for this team. That just doesn't seem to be where his mind is at. So I'm fascinated to see how that plays out.
1: 437-9680, our UPS Jobs text line. You're certainly welcome to ask any questions. But John Hale joins us from the Lexington Herald Leader. You've got a piece up about Kenny Darby and the offense. And, you know, obviously a new coaching staff, top to bottom, frankly, there at the University of Kentucky. What did you see on offense? Anything surprise you this weekend?
0: I was impressed just schematically how much they did. Like, you know, I kind of expected them to be really vanilla and not put much on film and try and hide it. And, you know, Will said after the game he doesn't believe in that. And, you know, when you watch it, it seems like how it played out. I mean, people who know way more about the X's and O's of football than I do, I've been interested to hear their takes. Like Van Hiles, a former Kentucky football player who does, like, film breakups, cut-ups every week, was, like, highlighting plays where they had Brock Kaufman, the wide receiver, like, wind up at fullback as a lead blocker on, like, a halfback dive, and, like, it worked, and, like, the crazy stuff you can do with those three tight ends moving them around. It was really, really impressive. It just felt so much more competent than what we have seen for so long at Kentucky. And I was not in the camp that, like, Bush Hamden was the worst offensive coordinator of all time, which so many Kentucky fans felt like. I really thought he was kind of limited by personnel and offensive line and, you know, a young quarterback last year. But there's just schematically, there's just no comparing what they did on Saturday versus basically anything we've seen since that first Liam Cohen season. So, yeah, I was really impressed by that.
1: Yeah, it's interesting watching the different things. It's interesting you bring up the previous regime on defense, and I largely agree with you that they thought, why throw a bunch of blitzes at Youngstown State? Well, we simply don't need to, right? That kind of thing, yeah. And, you know, save a little bit of that for Alabama. But moreover, we just don't need to, right? And so let's just keep it simple for a day. But on offense, yeah, I think we definitely saw some things that were a bit different. Alex Afari ended up not just on the roster but playing. Any level of surprise for you there?
0: I mean, once they put him on the roster, like, I think that was the real question mark, because the way the SEC has interpreted all their rules about pro players and all that is, like, if you roster them, it's a rule violation. So clearly they had gotten, just the way they talked about it last week, where Will Stein, even after the incident, lost their appeal in the case, Will was, you know, basically saying we have more hurdles to clear. They were not going to put him on the roster unless the SEC had given them the go-ahead. And so once he was on the roster, I figured he was going to play. I mean, the big question was how much he was going to play. Like, where is he in terms of football shape, in terms of learning the defense? He was with the team during camp, but how much was he actually practicing? While it was unclear if he was going to play or not. I don't think he got in on defense until, like, the middle of the third quarter. He was on the kickoff team before that. He only really played a handful of snaps on defense. So what they do with him moving forward is going to be interesting. Bo Barnes, the guy who, you know, he probably would replace in the starting lineup, was pretty good last week. So maybe they can move him around to some different spots and get creative formationally. So that's going to be, I think, an important story. I can't imagine he's going to play a ton this week just because, like, 1 week's not going to make a huge difference. But moving forward, I think that's something to watch.
1: Yeah, UK defensive coordinator Jay Bateman quoted in one of your articles as saying, I don't know any D coordinators who would be disappointed if a guy like that was able to come to camp. So, yes, obviously they're going to play him if they can't. We're talking with John Hale. He's presented by our friend David Holton at the David Holton Law Office, davidholtonlaw.com. Looking ahead to Bama, of course, this weekend. About a 10-point favorite are the Alabama Crimson Tide coming in. I thought they looked pretty good in week one. I won't lie to the audience. I thought, you know, they looked competent, and certainly at quarterback they did as well. Any expectations for you coming in this weekend? Would you put a percentage on the upset?
0: Yeah, I mean, it does feel more, you know, possible than most of the time. I mean, I was looking back, and the last time they played was 6 years ago in the COVID season, and like half of Kentucky's team was out with contact tracing that week, and they lost by 60 points.
1: Right.
0: It's like 63-3, I think, was the final score of that game. But I remember writing leading up to it about Anwar Stewart's scoring the touchdown, the 97 win, and now he's on the staff, and how, you know, symmetrical that was. But never at any point did you think, like, they had a legitimate chance to win in those moments. And, like, now it does. And some of that's about Alabama, like the freshman quarterback making his first road start. They've got offensive line questions. Like, our friend Matt Saul, who covers Alabama, I was talking to him on Sunday, and he seems, you know, pretty skeptical about their offensive line and maybe some things that Keelan Russell did in the opener would get exploited by a better team. So, like, I definitely don't think it's out of the realm of possibility. But, you know, I'm almost 40 years old. I know what happens when Kentucky football plays Alabama. And so, like, until they actually do it, I'm not going to be able to pick them to win.
1: There are Alabama, A&M, LSU, Georgia, and Texas in the same season. In your, you know, this starts that gauntlet of those five matchups. Frankly, they still have to go to places like South Carolina, et cetera. Is this as difficult a schedule as you can remember, or have there been, or is this just kind of run-of-the-mill at this point for UK?
0: Yeah, I mean, I think it's going to be run-of-the-mill moving forward. Mm-hmm. And I imagine there probably were some years in the, you know, late 90s, early 2000s when the East was really at the height of its powers that the schedule felt like this. And, you know, the non-conference schedule was not as easy as what Kentucky has kind of made it when they were playing Louisville and Indiana, you know, and Florida and Georgia. And those teams were all kind of at the height, and Spurrier was at South Carolina, all that kind of stuff, maybe. But, you know, it's just, you basically traded a home game against Akron for a road game at Texas A&M. Like, that's a huge deal with nine SEC games. I do imagine that some of these borderline teams by the end of the year, like borderline top 25 teams, are maybe not going to be as good as we thought. Like, if Missouri and Louisville and Tennessee and Florida don't end up being legitimate top 25 teams, the schedule looks a lot easier at that point. But for sure, like, this is just what it's going to be moving forward. If you're going to play nine SEC games every week or every season, it's going to be really hard. That's why Mitch Barnhart and Mark Stoops fought so hard against moving to nine games. They were the most vocal opponents to that. And now we're seeing, you know, kind of what that actually means.
1: We'll talk with John Hale, of course, Kentucky.com, for everything at the Herald Leader. You did a mailbag, and I thought one of the questions was really appropriate, and it was from a guy named Tim Gamble, who said in the first quarter, second drive, third and six, they're in field goal range. And he said, man, I feel like under Stoops, we would have just run the ball and tried to get in place for a field goal. But rather, they got aggressive and went ahead and scored. Was it moments like that that stood out to you on Saturday the most?
0: Yeah, I definitely think that it felt a little different. I mean, Mark probably would have gone, you know, been a little aggressive in that situation against an FCS team. But, like, this did not feel like a situation where they were doing it only because they were playing Youngstown State. Like, that's just who Will Stein is. I mean, he got asked yesterday about going for the touchdown on fourth and goal with the two and said, like, in our book, that's a go for it, so we're going to go for it. And so, like, that's just where they're going to be now. Like, there's not going to be a scenario where they're debating punting on their own side of the field with a chance to beat Georgia. Like, they're going to go for those situations. And that aggression, I think, definitely was evident. And we'll see more of it throughout the year.
1: No, I think it'll be popular, too, for sure. Talking with John Hale from the Herald Leader. I wanted to ask, too, before we get to Alabama, one of the things that you write in this article as well is that the defense is going to have to be considerably better if they are going to pull the upset. How much do you think was schematics, and how much do you think is, boy, they just got to get better from week one to week two?
0: Yeah, I mean, I think a lot of it was schematic, and just because of the way Youngstown State plays, it's a weird matchup anyway, because, I mean, I think in their opener against Mercyhurst, their quarterback had like 26 carries, and their top running back had like six carries. So, I mean, they're just a weird offense in general, so you're going to do some things differently. We also can't ignore the fact that they held out their two starting cornerbacks from the game. Both of them were dressed out of the game, so I think that was probably strategic in terms of let's not risk them getting banged up even more. They were playing a true freshman at one of the spots, or, you know, a sophomore who played sparingly last year at the other spot. So that was probably part of it. But they also do just need to get better. I didn't think their defensive line was great. I didn't think they got like huge push up front. Like, that's going to be something they need to do moving forward, because they can't afford to, you know, bring all out exotic blitzes every play. Like, they're going to need to get pressure with their front four alone at times. I don't think that their corners are good enough to put them in press man coverage all day, no matter how much fans want to do that. So, you know, certainly some improvement is still needed.
1: Texter wants to know, do you hate LSU as much as everyone else does?
0: It is fun to have a villain in the league again. Like, I, I am just fascinated by how willing they seem to be to push this to the limit. I mean, them not deciding not to roster the two players seem to be

0: this was always going to end, and I can't imagine the SEC is actually going to vote him out at this meeting on Thursday. But so I guess the answer is no, in terms of I don't hate them so much that I think they should be kicked out of the team, but or out of the league. But I do think it's fun to have somebody that everybody roots against.
1: Western won the game. Michigan won the game. How does John Hale see it?
0: I think you can't change it now, no matter how much the MAC wants them to do that. But I do think, based on the interpretation that in the last 24 hours everybody has put out about the overtime, like what the clock review situation is, it should have been Western Michigan. Yeah.
1: And did you watch Ole Miss and Louisville? What were your impressions of that game, frankly, for both teams?
0: Yeah, frankly, I fell asleep at halftime,
1: oh, no.
0: And when I went to sleep, Louisville's quarterback was the worst quarterback in the history of college football, based on everything I had heard, and that Jeff Brohm had forgotten how to evaluate quarterbacks. And I woke up the next morning, and I was like, well, I guess that played out differently. So, I don't really know what to make of Ole Miss with the all the changes and not having Lane Kiffin and all that, but I think any fear that Louisville was not going to be good offensively should have probably been put to bed there.
1: Just a little bit. It is National Teddy Bear Day. I know you have young kids. Are you living the squishy life? I feel like my kids, it's just everywhere. There's squishies all over my house. It's constant.
0: We have a few. We are kind of overrun by just like stuffed animals in general, but just a few squishies that she has managed to find, or somebody has given her. So I'm sure that is something that's coming in my future.
1: It is National Grilled Chicken Day. We learned recently that Ben Roberts does not have a functioning grill. Do you have a functioning grill at your house, John Hale?
0: I do. I'm not very good with it, but I do have a functioning one.
1: You actually own one. Yes, there you are. All right. Well, he's John Hale. He's at the Herald Leader, Kentucky.com, for everything they're working on. And, of course, we'll get him next week after the Alabama game. By the way, just I'm not going to ask you for your final prediction on the game or anything like that, but if UK is to win, what does it look like for you on Saturday, do you think?
0: Yeah, I mean, I think Kenny Minchie has to have a huge game. I think the offense has to score a bunch. I think it has to probably be in a shootout.
1: Okay.
0: There's no scenario where they win this Mark Stoops style, so that to me is what's going to happen.
1: There you go. John Hale, he'll be there on Saturday. We appreciate you, buddy.
0: Thanks for having me.
1: There you go. John Hale, presented by our friend David Holton at the David Holton Law Office, davidholtonlaw.com. Wills, Trust, Estates, all that kind of work. And, of course, the Blind Judge podcast. Go check that out as well wherever you get your podcast. Stephen A., he signs off on Western Michigan. We hear from him next.
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1: Hey, welcome back in. It is a Wednesday hump day edition of the program. NFL starts tonight. Of course, that means we've got the game for you here. That is 49ers and Rams playing a Friday game, or excuse me, tonight is Seahawks-Patriots playing a Thursday game on a Wednesday because they are in Australia, so they're playing tomorrow. 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You can get their catering menu, all those sorts of things, and get be very popular is essentially what I'm suggesting. Be a popular person. It's something you can definitely do.
2: We do like the people here that bring us leads.
1: Oh, yes.
2: They're
1: absolutely
2: fantastic.
1: Also, the guys are really cool.
2: That's they actually, are.
1: You know, it's not a bad point by you. Another guy who is apparently very cool because he makes a lot of money is Stephen A. Smith, and he agrees with Zach.
2: I needed, like, I will say this, though. Before I hear this in, I've already heard it. I wish this was like 2008 Stephen A. Smith when he was telling Kwame Brown that he was a bona fide scrub.
1: Not Jonas Starevich.
2: I needed like the prime Stephen A. for this one. The blasphemy that the Big Ten has. But just come up with all
1: well,
2: these
1: let him
2: words.
1: Talk, okay? Like, you can do your impression.
2: I needed prime
1: your fake
2: Stephen
1: impression
2: a.
1: after your two-decade ago Stephen A. Smith.
3: Yes. Impression. Hell yes. There's no question about it. I mean, there. You know what? I hate using the word rigged, particularly in this day and age, in this climate that we're living in. But damn it, if it walks like a duck and quacks like a duck, it ain't a damn mongoose. You know what it is. What about the synchronization of the clocks, the game clock and the clock that the officials will watch it or whatever? What the hell is that about? How the hell are you not on the same page as it pertains to that? It's two different clocks that they were referred to. Nobody should be buying that nonsense. Make no mistake about it. They're talking about he touched the ball when it was still 1 second left, even though he was out of bounds. Well, wait a minute. The clock showed zero, and he hadn't touched the ball. I don't know what the hell they're talking about. That's not what I saw. I saw Dan and Paul talking about this on Get Up. Absolutely right. I'm not here to disagree with anything about that. It's an absolute joke. There's no question about it. And as far as I'm concerned, Michigan should suffer in the rankings. They were putrid offensively. They couldn't control the offense, couldn't move the ball, couldn't do a damn thing. They're lucky their defense showed up. They were a 27.5-point favorite, okay? And you almost ended up losing this game. 27.5-point favorite. And not only did you almost end up losing this game, you were down 12-7 until that final Hail Mary play, okay? I'm not buying it one bit. It's absolutely ridiculous that they came to that conclusion.

0: And then to hear Big Ten officials explaining it, I'm like, wait a minute. What about what's in Michigan? Who do they have supporting them? I think we need to find out how much Western Michigan got paid. I mean, Michigan paid them. You know, they got some money off of this game or whatever. Western Michigan certainly benefited financially, right? I'm assuming that's the case. I do not know. The reason I'm bringing that up, because they should have raised holy hell in the aftermath of this outcome, and they didn't do so. They came across to me from the coach to the president and beyond as a university that was concerned that if they made too much noise, it would be a bad reflection on Michigan and they would pay a price. But there's no question this outcome should have been 12-7. It shouldn't have happened. It's definitely an egregious mistake on the part of the officials or whomever the hell is responsible for it. I'm not buying it one bit. I know what the hell I saw. Michigan lost this damn game. It's a shame that the outcome was the outcome.
1: All right, so here's the other part. Steinbrecher wrote in a letter to the NCAA, he is the commissioner of the MAC, "I recognize that the Oversight Committee does not ordinarily alter results recorded on the field. Nevertheless, the circumstances of this game are extraordinary. The final outcome was directly affected by a replay officiating error, resulting from the failure to follow an established and specific protocol governing precisely this type of end-of-game timing situation. But Article 3 of the NCAA rulebook, scores are final when the head referee declares that the game is ended. Also, regarding final rulings, Article 9 states, no rule decision may be changed after the ball is legally snapped, legally free-kicked, or the second or fourth periods have ended." Hey, Zach? Louisville should go put the banner up right now.
2: Yes.
1: If you can't alter games after the game, NCAA,
2: they won
1: that
2: game.
1: They should go ahead and just
2: hang the damn banner
1: back up.
2: Just do it immediately.
1: Oh, you can't alter.
2: You can't alter the outcome.
1: Can't alter outcomes. Oh, interesting.
2: Oh, we won the national title.
1: Fascinating.
2: Wow.
1: Huh? Who knew? Yeah. Go today. Today.
2: Immediately.
1: Last night. Like, go.
2: They should have done this years ago.
1: Oh, you can't alter.
2: You can't alter the outcome of a game.
1: I didn't know that, NCAA.
2: You're just now telling me for the first time. If you can't alter the outcome of a game.
1: Mark Stoops did win 10 games.
2: Mark
1: cool.
2: Stoops did win 10 games.
1: Good to know.
2: Yeah.
1: Cool. Can't alter it.
2: Nope. You can't alter an outcome that was so clear and easily. All you had to do. Like, we're not asking you to go alter, like, the Saints winning the NFC Championship when they didn't call pass interference when they should have. Or we're not asking you to alter a game where there's 50 million calls. Like, that's the difference in this whole thing. There are times where a bad call happens, but there are other plays you could have made to win the game. That wasn't this. This sets a bad precedent.
1: Texter, leave super secret clocks to soccer refs. Texter, preach at St. Stephen A. Texter, Stephen A. sucks. Don't play this. Texter, watch it again. Ole Miss player has hand to the face. Should have been a penalty. That's not for us. Texter, just wondering.
2: Yeah, he said, asked if Fox were strong. Yes, Joel Klatt was very adamant that Western Michigan won the game.
1: Yeah.
2: Yes. This is not a Fox versus ESPN. I think this is a common sense versus lunatic fringe thing.
1: Yeah, no, that's exactly right. And, you know, ESPN has obtained a copy of the memo from the NCAA coordinator of officials. His name is Ron Snodgrass. I got to say, if you name your kid Ron Snodgrass, you've really limited what he can do with his life.
2: That's true.
1: He's never going to be a wide receiver. He's going to be an official. That's the only way he's going to get on
2: the field. He can't be a jockey. He's too tall to be a jockey.
1: Can Ron Snodgrass be a jockey? That's a
2: I don't know. That sounds like a jockey-ish name a little bit.
1: It's not far.
2: Does he sound like he owns a racehorse?
1: He does sound like an owner. You know what? That's a great point.
2: He sounds like a guy that lives it for sales. Yes.
1: Inherited 900 acres from his grandfather.
2: He's got multiple horses in the Derby. He's won one. Come close a couple times.
1: He really focuses on the broodmare side of the game.
2: That's right.
1: Ron Snodgrass. What a great name. He said that it'll be used as guidance moving forward, quote, to establish a standard timing protocol that ensures consistency in the administration of all games. Quote, the official time for all college football games is the time displayed on the in-stadium game clock. That was approved by the NCAA Secretary Rules Editor Matt Young. When a replay review requires time to be restored or otherwise adjusted, the replay official's decision will be based on the embedded game clock contained within the program feed. Had that been the guidance followed on Saturday, Western Michigan would have won the game.
2: And Mike Pereira pointed that out. He said, if there's any doubt...
1: I don't know what else to say at this point.
2: If there's any doubt, you're supposed to look at the television. There's nothing else to really say about it. I mean, we all know what happened. We all know that we were lied to. Yeah, I mean, and the fact that you can't use common sense in this situation. I just finally the MAC president or the MAC commissioner said something. I wish he would have said something on Saturday. And if I had been the head coach of Western Michigan or the president of Western Michigan, you know what the first thing I would have done? I would have said, here's my Venmo. Here's my my Venmo, because I'm about to incur the largest fine in the history of fines.
1: Right.
2: I would have absolutely done that.
1: Here's my Cash App homie. Yes, right.
2: All of those things.
1: True story. I went to a school with an Alex Snodgrass. That guy is an insurance agent. 100%. Tell me what that person does now. I'm going insurance.
2: My mom has a longtime friend named Beth Snodgrass.
1: I like that. Married into that name or was?
2: Married into it.
1: Okay.
2: It was
1: is he an insurance agent?
2: There was a John Snodgrass.
1: What does he do?
2: Not that.
1: White collar stuff, though?
2: Yeah.
1: Okay, yeah. He's got an office job, right?
2: I think he's retired now.
1: Okay.
2: I want to say.
1: Yeah, okay. He's an accountant or something. Nothing wrong with that, by the way. Go golfing every Wednesday just because he can.
2: That's not
1: like he's out of the course right now. 100%. Get after it, John. Texter, I have a cousin, and his name is Bob Snodgrass. I like this. Texter, Ron Snodgrass does sound like a Lane Kiffin code name. Yeah.
2: Sounds like a Will Ferrell character. Texter said Will Ferrell character. Oh, yes.
1: Man, oh, man. Really
2: he was a long-time Big Ten ref.
1: Yeah, he was, yeah.
2: You know that's how much of a nerd I am, that I know the names of these Big Ten officiating.
1: I agree that you're a nerd, but yes, it was no, but I look, if that had been in place, they win. It's like
2: – That was in place.
1: It
2: was
1: in place, yeah, right. That's the part that's very surprising.
2: Like, the biggest difference is a lot of times in years past, there were judgment calls. Like, you can be the judge of whether this is pass interference or judge whether this is holding. There's no judgment about it.
1: Texter, hey, Louie, leave Snotty Ron alone. He's a hell of a horse trainer, Texter. I wonder if people were the MAC or Western Michigan were afraid of appearing whiny in the situation, so they towed the line. And then they saw the outrage Sunday and Monday, and they thought, oh, no, everybody actually agrees with us. Here's the other part.
2: I don't think it was that.
1: Here's the other
2: part. They were worried about the money.
1: $2 million check.
2: They were worried about Michigan or Penn State or whoever in the Big Ten not giving them $2 million to come usually take their butt whooping.
1: Next year and the year after and the year after
2: right.
1: and the year after, because that pays a lot of bills.
2: But you just because
1: you don't. And in this case, by the way, you don't need to go get the hotel.
2: Right.
1: You just – I mean, these trips for MAC schools, you know this. You know this. They're built into your schedule. You just know it's going to happen.
2: It funds their athletic programs. Yes.
1: It just does.
2: Taking a huge check from Michigan Stadium because they seat 108,000 people, that funds so many sports that aren't football, basketball, whatever the case may be.
1: They got to come up with $20 million too.
2: Yep.
1: They do. They just have to come up with it. This is 10% of that.
2: Yes.
1: It's a lot of money.
2: But I do think in this instance, even though you make that money, this is the one time that you can raise holy hell about it. Because just because you're making $2 million doesn't mean you're supposed to go lie down and take your 40-point beating.
1: Texter, I'm becoming more of a football conspiracy theorist every season. The blatant cheating by sign stealing at Michigan and various other scandals really make me skeptical of the integrity of the sport. I'm still going to watch, but man, I'm becoming more of a conspiracy theorist as we move on. Texter, Ron Snodgrass was a bully until ninth grade when everyone got taller than him that summer. You know what? That's why.
2: That sounds about right.
1: Listen,
2: that's why he's a ref. That's why he's not playing sports. That's why he officiates them. I can't beat you, so I'm going to call you for holding.
1: He works for like Gordon Food Service in the distribution center.
2: Yeah,
1: that sounds
2: definitely
1: about right. Yeah, no, that's exactly right. By the way, if you're working down there, shout out. I love Gordon Food Service. All right, 437-9680 our UPS job sex line. Up next is our buy.
2: That's a Midwest
1: segment.
2: Company, if there ever was.
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8: 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I'm Zach Cantrell, and this SportsCenter update is brought to you by Baptist Health, centered on you, BaptistHealth.com. Despite the loss on Sunday, the national respect is there for the Louisville football team, as they don't even drop in the polls at all. They remain exactly where they are, at number 24, the only team with the loss ranked in the top 25, even ahead of a team such as Michigan, who won on Saturday in controversial fashion. But the Wolverines fell from number 16 to completely out of the polls altogether. They're one of four ACC teams ranked in the poll, with Miami coming in at number 7, SMU coming in at number 17, and Virginia at number 25. Ohio State, Georgia, Notre Dame, Texas, and Indiana round out the top five. The Cards will have a chance to pick up their first victory of the season and maintain their ranking on Friday night when they take on Villanova. Despite the loss, Jeff Brohm says it was an incredible atmosphere in Nashville, and it's what college football should be all about.
9: I had our chances, and our guys played hard to the very end. Unfortunately, we came up, a field goal short on the last play of the game. But as you guys saw, the crowd was tremendous. They were into the game. It was college football at its finest as far as the atmosphere. And, those are the games I think everyone wants to be a part of. Obviously on the winning side, but they want to be a part of competitive football at the highest level.
8: Lou City gets it done in PKs. They win it 8-7 over San Antonio FC. The Reds fall to the Dodgers 3-2. They'll look to avoid the sweep later today. And the Bats win their first game of their final homestand of the season 4-3 against the Clippers. Coming up next, more Bronco, the SportsCenter.

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1: Well, let's get after it. 11 o'clock hour on a Hump Day Wednesday edition of the program. 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Zach, I'm Louis. 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
2: Keen Holtz will rank in the top five in the ACC in total touchdowns.
1: Ooh,
2: I mean,
1: okay.
2: By quarterback, not by player.
1: Okay, all right. I was going to say, if it was not quarterbacks, that would have been a little more difficult just because guys like Malachi Toney and others are in the league, of course. That sort of thing. Okay, so let's go through this. I think Mensa's going to be a top fiver. I think that's kind of a given.
2: I think so, yeah.
1: Just a little bit. JKS, probably top five. Feels like sort of a given, right?
2: I think so.
1: Okay. BC, less. Clemson, less. Duke, less. Oh, Virginia's QB, I think, is going to have...
2: Pembrilla?
1: Yeah, I think Bo's going to have a nice... I think he'll be in the top five.
2: I think this comes down to Jennings and C.J. Bailey.
1: At Pitt.
2: Yeah, Heitschel.
1: Heitschel, yeah. His last name is... it'll take me a couple weeks, folks. I apologize. Who? Man, and then I got Alberto. All right, so... Kevin Jennings, obviously.
2: Yeah, Kevin Jennings.
1: Hoy. I'll be optimistic. I'll buy. I'll go salami here. That's a nicer group of QBs than I was expecting to run through, actually. Goodness gracious. And it doesn't include Florida State or Clemson. How about that?
2: Why would it?
1: Caught me off guard. I'll put him fourth on that list. I'll put him behind Mensa. I'll put him behind Pribula. And I'll put him behind...
2: Jake Hess?
1: No, Mitchell Jennings. at Pitt. That's me.
2: So I got
1: put it fourth there. JKS fit.
2: I got Mensa. Yep. JKS.
1: Okay.
2: Jennings.
1: Yep.
2: Man, CJ Bailey. I don't think will be. As
1: I was
2: bad
1: not blown
2: as
1: away
2: was.
1: By us.
2: I wasn't.
1: The other night, so
2: no,
1: like,
2: I wasn't either.
1: I wonder.
2: But I think Jennings will be their entire offense. That's the thing. They don't really have a running game,
1: fair.
2: So they might score. But Jennings is going to have to do it both passing and rushing. So I think I would have those three right now. I think Heinschel's going to have a big season. Oh, man. I'll say yes. I think he's
1: okay.
2: I'll say he's
1: all
2: ahead
1: right.
2: of Pribula. I'll
1: okay.
2: give him fifth.
1: All right.
2: I'm going to say, yeah, Mensa I think will be...
1: It's a better group than I anticipated,
2: it really is.
1: Actually.
2: The
1: yes.
2: ACC is a the ACC doesn't have a lot of great teams, but they do have
1: productive
2: a lot of good quarterbacks.
1: Productive
2: yes.
1: quarterbacks. Yes,
2: absolutely.
1: Yep.
2: It's one of the best quarterback conferences. You might argue that it's third. I would say the SEC and the Big Ten's the SEC might have the best quarterback class.
1: At the very top, yes, right.
2: I would say so. And I think the ACC at the very top can compete with anybody. I will say yes, because Jeff Brohm, I think, is going to have him in some of these games. I think he's going to have a 4 or 5 touchdown game against, you know, Florida State
1: and
2: or Stanford.
1: Third and two. Third
2: and goal now he's a run
1: at the
2: threat.
1: Two.
2: Yeah.
1: He might be the keeper and just go
2: and
1: run it in.
2: That's
1: yeah,
2: the reason
1: that's
2: he can be
1: different.
2: Top five
1: yes.
2: is because maybe he would be like sixth or seventh when it comes to passing touchdowns, but I mean, Mensa will run, Pribula will run, Jennings will run. JKS is not really a runner. Heinschel, not really a runner. So, yeah, because of that, because of the extra run threat, and I think especially down at the goal line, if you're at the one-yard line, a lot more quarterback sneaks this season, maybe some option runs. I'm going to say yes. I think he finishes in the top five. Salami.
1: All right, there you go. Blown your salami here on the program. He's Zach. I'm Louie. 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And if you're looking for some specials and different things going on out there, of course, Whiskey Wednesday today. But as I mentioned, happy hour every single weekday, 4 to 6, $8 martinis and $6 glasses of wine. 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Keep going.
2: It will at least be a one-score game at the start of the fourth quarter of the Kentucky-Alabama game.
1: Ooh, okay. So 8 or less, essentially,
2: yep.
1: Going into the fourth quarter. Against the Crimson Tide, I think that's a really...
2: That means you can pick Kentucky to be leading, or you can pick Alabama to be leading, but it's by 8 points or less. A lot of options.
1: I'll go baloney. I think it'll be like... I think they'll be right at the spread going at 10 points, going into the fourth quarter, Zach. And it's a question, does Kentucky cover or not? I think that's what'll end up happening. I got it like... I think John Hale's right, by the way, that if they are going to win, Zach, they're going to have to win 41-38. They're going to have to play like Louisville did against Ole Miss the other day. But I don't know that they're going to get there, unfortunately. So I'll go 35-20 is the score going into the fourth quarter with an Alabama lead, because I just think on offense, Keelan Russell looks a little better than I thought he was going to be. They're going to have to pick up the rushing game, though, man.
2: Yeah, they are.
1: They really are. If they're gonna

0: they're going to beat UK by the kind of number that I'm talking about. I'll go ahead, I'll take Alabama to be up by two scores.
1: I do not think it's going to be that high scoring going into the fourth quarter. I think it could, that could be the final score of the game. But I would be surprised if Alabama's 35 points in three quarters. I'd be a little surprised if Kentucky had 20 points in three quarters.
0: Okay.
1: But I think that's more likely than Alabama having 35. I'm going to be on the positive side. I think this is a one-score game. I think the fourth quarter could potentially be where Alabama's depth just wins the game and their defense gets a couple stops.
0: Very bad.
1: I think the home crowd, the momentum of the Will Stein era, Kenny Minchie looked really good last week. Alabama can't run the football. I think there's a lot of factors that lead this to be, I don't know, a 24-17 game at the start of the fourth quarter, 27-20, something along those lines. I think there's a real chance that this is a one-score game. That means 8 points or less. I think that can absolutely happen, and we see it all the time where it's a one-score game going into the fourth quarter, and then Alabama wins by 17 or wins by 21, something like that. But I do think it's going to be a one-score game going into the fourth quarter, and 10 points looks awful juicy right now because of Alabama's inability to run the football. We'll get there later in the week, but I think it is at least a one-score game. I would actually will not be surprised if it's like a field goal game going into the fourth quarter.
0: All right. All right. I got a question for you later in the week. Who's the best player in the game?
1: Ooh, that's a good question.
0: It's a very fun one, and frankly, we'll get into it later in the week. But this is Bologna or Slobby presented by our friends out there at Martini Italian Bistro, MartiniLouisville.com. 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
1: The loser of the Ohio State-Texas game will miss the playoff.
0: All right, here's my first hot take of the season. Salami, Texas loses. I don't think they make the playoff. I think Texas is a 9-3 team this year. I think people are a little tired of the Arch Manning thing not actually working out in the way that they assumed it would. Give me Ohio State to win this weekend. Give me Texas to miss the playoff altogether.
1: I will go baloney. I don't think the loser of the game misses the playoff, but I think it's far more likely that the loser misses the playoff if it's Texas. Because Texas has maybe the hardest remaining schedule left because they got to go to Tennessee, they got to play Oklahoma, they got to play Ole Miss, they got to go to LSU, and we know how tough that game looks all of a sudden. Got to go to Texas A&M. They just have a murderer's row of a schedule going forward, and I don't think Texas has earned benefit of the doubt. And I think in some ways, I don't think it will be quite as dramatic as it was last year, but what if we compared Steve Sarkisian to James Franklin? What happened as soon as James Franklin lost his first big game of last season? They fell apart. After they lost to Oregon, they were never the same team. I don't know if that'll happen with Texas if they lose to Ohio State for the third straight time, but it's far more likely than if Ohio State loses that game. Yes, their schedule is difficult, but I don't think it's inconceivable that they're going to go 8-1 in the Big Ten because they're probably going to have one of the best offenses in the country. 10-2 Ohio State, I think, is good to make the playoff. 10-2, 9-3, I think even 9-3 Ohio State because of their benefit of the doubt. Yes, this is where it pays to be a blue blood.
0: That's right.
1: That can absolutely, they can absolutely still make the playoff in that case. I think they're more likely than Texas if they lose the game to make the playoff, but I will go baloney that they'll miss. I think Texas still has enough talent. I do like Arch Manning. I do like Cam Coleman. I like the talent that they have. I think there's a world that exists that they can go 10-2 and still make the playoff. So I will go baloney because I want this game should be that meaningful, and I don't want to hear Steve Sarkisian whining again about, oh, we scheduled Ohio State, we missed the playoff. And by the way, I'm not saying Ohio State's going to win the game. You're going there. I'm not saying that.
0: Well, I'm there.
1: We'll see.
0: Yeah, I'm done. I'm out on Texas, though. Like, I'm Texas and Oregon, I'm out. I'm done.
1: I like it.
0: I'm done with both.
1: I'll say the loser makes the playoff, but they will sweat.
0: As long as they have those head coaches, to me, neither is ever winning a national title. 437-968 our UPS Jobs text line. He's Zach. I'm Louie. 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They've got it for you over there. A great time of year to check out the patio. What's number four?
1: The Super Bowl loser curse continues as the Patriots miss the playoffs.
0: Yeah, I think that's correct. Tough schedule, obviously, going to a first-place schedule. I mean, cripes, tonight starts it. You got to go out to Seattle, right, for the opener of this one.
1: Right.
0: Seattle, only a 3-point favorite. I get it, but I expect them to be winners by the time we get to midnight tonight or so. I'm actually more interested in what the Seahawks do this year.
1: Oh, I agree.
0: Very difficult to run it back. Obviously, making a change in the backfield there with Kenneth Walker joining the Chiefs. I'm, the Sam Darnold guy, can he do it again? By every indication, the answer is yes.
1: Why can't he?
0: Yeah, okay, so I'm getting away from the question. I will go Salami. I do think the Patriots miss the playoffs. I just think their schedule is so brutal, and going back-to-back, everything seemed to fall into place with them and Drake May last year. I think it's just a little bit too much of a hill to climb this year. I'll go ahead and go Salami again.
1: I think so, too, because, I mean, they could easily be... Oh.

0: 4 to start the season, depending on what happens against the Steelers, because I got to go to Seattle, go to Jacksonville, go to Buffalo. You got to go to Chicago. I mean, you got to play the Bills at home. You got to play the Packers at home, play the Lions at home, go to the Chargers, host the Vikings, go to the Chiefs, host the Broncos. Man, that they got a very favorable schedule last year, and they took full advantage of it. But I don't love their receiving core. I don't love their offensive line. Their secondary is very good. Christian Gonzalez is outstanding. But their defensive line has a lot of question marks around them, and I think Buffalo is easily the best team in that division. Now, the good news for the Patriots is they can feast on the Jets and the Dolphins. They should absolutely. They should go 4-0 against those teams. At the worst, 3-1. Should. But there's a reason Super Bowl losers generally don't go back to the playoffs.
1: Division games, dude, we see weird stuff. We never know.
0: I mean, even the Chiefs fell victim to this curse last year. They lost the Super Bowl the previous year with Patrick Mahomes and Andy Reid, two of the best that ever did it at their respective positions. They missed the playoffs. Yep. So it's very rare that the Super Bowl loser gets anywhere close to getting back. And, I mean, what did we saw the 49ers the year after they lost the Super Bowl. They didn't make playoffs the next year. And I think both those organizations, I think we would all agree right now, the Chiefs and the 49ers organizations are better than what the current iteration of the Patriots are. So I think, yes, I think they missed the playoffs.
1: Hey, that's completely fair. One more to go here on Bologna or Salami, our buy or sell segment weekly here on Roboco on ESPN 680 and 105.7 MartiniLouisville.com for the website. 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Zach, last one, let's go.
0: An NFC West team will win the Super Bowl.
1: Ooh, okay, so obviously the Rams. Zach, I got to be honest.
0: Rams, Seahawks, Niners, basically.
1: But I can't remember the last time an NFL team was favored like the Rams are favored.
0: I know.
1: It's been a very long time.
0: Not even the Chiefs coming off winning back-to-back.
1: It reminds me of the Belichick-Patriot years when they were rolling.
0: I don't think
1: right?
0: they were even this big of a favorite.
1: I agree with you.
0: Because the Colts existed, other teams existed.
1: Yes, and it just... And frankly, the AFC East was a little bit better then, those sorts of times, you know, that kind of thing. There were at least the Jets were
0: you
1: a
0: had
1: little better. The
0: Pittsburgh
1: Bills
0: was a challenge, the Chargers, the Broncos.
1: And there were good teams in the NFC as well. Yeah. I can't remember, Zach, in my time following the NFL at all, a favorite like the Rams. It's just not how the NFL is built, right?
0: Right.
1: But who am I to bet against Matthew Stafford?
0: But I'm also giving you the
1: Seahawks
0: and the 49ers.
1: And you're giving me the old Australian 49ers here. But I get everybody else.
0: Yeah, those three. Unless you're like, oh, the Cardinals. Nah, no one's picking the Cardinals, let's be real.
1: It would be great.
0: I give you that.
1: All right. Okay, so I
0: 29 think, other teams.
1: Let's do this. Let's take our time with this one, actually, because we're not going to do a ton of NFL preview stuff.
0: Mm-hmm. Yeah.
1: But I think it's... we got time right now.
0: Yes.
1: I think the Bills can make and win the win the Super Bowl. Yes?
0: No doubt.
1: Okay.
0: Yes.
1: The AFC North is fascinating because I think that comes down to how you feel about the Bengals and how you feel about the Ravens.
0: Correct.
1: Is that fair?
0: Yes, because I don't think Pittsburgh or Cleveland can win the Super Bowl.
1: I think Pittsburgh is very 9-8. I think that the Browns are very 4-12 or 4-13, whatever, excuse me. So I'll take one team out of the AFC North could win it. I'm not going to get both. I don't know which one it is. I'm not going to lie to the audience. If you had to pick between the two, I'll be honest, I'm probably leaning Bengals.
0: I would say I think both can. If I had to pick one to do it, I'd feel more confident in Cincinnati.
1: I agree. Okay. Thank you for saying that.
0: I don't have
1: anyone in the AFC South winning the Super Bowl, and I think the Texans D.
0: I think Houston
1: is
0: can
1: all world.
0: I think Houston can win the Super Bowl.
1: I think that offense is so milquetoast. I don't think it catches up with you in the playoffs.
0: I don't think Jacksonville can win the Super Bowl. I think Houston can.
1: I think the Broncos can 100% win the Super Bowl.
0: Yes.
1: I don't know how good the Chargers are, again.
0: I don't think they can win the Super Bowl.
1: I don't know.
0: Their schedule's too brutal, and Herbert's never won a playoff game.
1: Did the Chiefs just bounce back like nothing happened? I simply don't know.
0: I will say yes, they can.
1: Okay. So that gives us, what, 3 or 4 teams in the AFC that can win it?
0: Yeah.
1: Okay. Eagles are on that list
0: until
1: they're not on the list.
0: Correct.
1: As long as Jalen Hurts is their quarterback and they've got that administration there, they're on the list for me.
0: Yes.
1: Everybody loves my Lions. They are not on the list for me.
0: Is Dallas on your list? We're saying in the NFC East?
1: No. That is, they are the inverse of the Eagles. Until they do it, then I'll believe it. For now, no chance. I just think programmatically they are not set up.
0: They are the next team out, but I can't put them on the list.
1: Okay.
0: I
1: don't hate that analysis.
0: Can you say divisional round NFC championship? I can say yes.
1: Okay.
0: Super Bowl, no.
1: But the Lions are on a lot of people's lists. They're not on mine.
0: Okay.
1: Okay.
0: Anybody in that division on your list?
1: No. No.
0: Yeah.
1: I know you want the Packers to win the Super Bowl. Like you want oxygen.
0: The thing is, all four of them, I can
1: But I think the Packers are trending the wrong way. The Bears are going to bounce because of a first-place schedule.
0: Yeah.
1: I don't know how good the Kyler Murray-led Vikings are going to be.
0: They can't be any worse than the J.J. McCarthy Vikings,
1: I'm with you. The Lions are the likely winner of that division, and I don't think of them as Super Bowl contenders.
0: I think the Bears are... If I'm going to put anybody in that division on the Super Bowl list, I'm putting the Bears on the Super Bowl list.
1: I don't hate that at all. I don't hate that at all. I mean, I hate it, but I don't hate
0: Caleb
1: that.
0: Caleb Williams could take the next step. They got enough talent around.
1: Yes. Yeah. They got good coaches. I mean,
0: yes, they do.
1: They got good coaches. I got no one in the NFC South doing anything.
0: No, that division's terrible.
1: Okay. Salami. AFC or NFC West wins the Super Bowl this year. Salami.
0: Baloney. I'll be different.
1: No! Let's do it!
0: I don't have a strong feeling right now.
1: Okay.
0: I think in the AFC, Broncos can, Chiefs can. I'm going to go against you. I think Houston can. I think they've got a good enough running game. If Stroud just sucks 20% less, they can win the Super Bowl. Because their defense is phenomenal.
1: Maybe the best.
0: Yes.
1: I'm with you.
0: Right. Jacksonville, I don't think, is there. I think Baltimore can win the Super Bowl. If I have Lamar Jackson, I can win the Super Bowl. Potentially. If I have Jesse Minter, who should be a better coach than what John Harbaugh was toward the end of his tenure.
1: Okay.
0: I'll say yes. I'm not picking them to, but I think they can. I think Cincinnati with their defensive acquisitions, if Joe Burrow stays healthy, that's always the caveat.
1: And they don't start 1-4.
0: Right. But they have a third place schedule. So yes, I think they can.
1: I'm leaning Bengals more in that division.
0: I am too. I guess it's in the division.
1: Okay.
0: The AFC East, I think only Buffalo. I don't think the Patriots can.
1: I actually largely agree with that analysis, yes.
0: I'll say somebody, the East, I think Philadelphia can win the Super Bowl.
1: Yes.
0: I want to put Dallas in that group, but I can't do it. Because I really like what the Cowboys did this offseason, especially defensively.
1: Absolutely. They just don't win, Zach.
0: I will pick Dallas to make the playoffs.
1: Okay.
0: I think they make the playoffs.
1: They don't win at a high level anymore.
0: No. They'll be the 10-7 wild card that probably loses the first game. But I don't think it's a bold prediction to pick them.
1: Or they even win the first one, but they don't win the second.
0: I can absolutely see them doing that.
1: Yeah, of course.
0: And I do, jokes aside, I think Dak Prescott's actually underrated.
1: So who's the most likely non-NFC West team to win the Super Bowl?
0: At some point, it's got to be Buffalo, doesn't it? At some point, you got to do it. Josh Allen, if you're going to be consistently everybody's best quarterback in the NFL, it's time. Like, the Bills went and got a new coach in Joe Brady, so now you've got a guy that was Joe Burrow's offensive coordinator when he was at LSU, so you've got fresh blood now at the head coaching spot. You're better on the offensive line. They went out and got some receiver help. They got DJ Moore from the Bears. Their defense has always been good, not great, but they shored up some things, especially on the defensive line. And
1: it's
0: that
1: there. It's there.
0: That division's not
1: them,
0: good.
1: I listed them.
0: That should be
1: they're another team. I'll believe it when I see it. I got them in the same category as the Ravens.
0: That should be 5 wins with the AFC East because you should split with New England,
1: probably.
0: Beat the Jets and the Dolphins twice each. In the AFC, I think the team most likely to win the AFC might be playing the first game of the season because Buffalo's going to Houston. I really like Buffalo and I like Houston. I think Denver's in that group as well. I think one of those three. I think if you're I'm picking somebody outside the NFC West. I'm gonna go Buffalo, Denver, Houston, in that order.
1: Who's the most likely NFC team that's outside the NFC West?
0: Philadelphia.
1: I agree.
0: It's still the Eagles.
1: I agree.
0: To prove otherwise.
1: I totally agree with you. Yep. To me, it's not close. I mean, like, they're just
0: I want it to be like Bears, but I can't go there with the Bears.
1: I get it. Yep. All right. Well, Lions are going to win the Super Bowl. There you go. 437-968.
0: I was going to ask you a bonus, but I think we're going to talk about it at 11:40.
1: So. Awesome. Okay, good. All right. We'll get into that later on. But again, 437-968, our UPS Jobs Text Line. 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
1: 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Texter, Herbert got engaged over the offseason. The Chargers are going to suck. Yeah, that's it.
2: That's what happens.
1: Made a good decision, though. She's
2: No, I'll take sucking for a season to have that.
1: Yep.
2: There'll be other versions of that.
1: We got to eat our vegetables today, Zach, because we've got a couple of stories that are football related, but not football. The CFP talking 24 team, and all of a sudden the negotiation window is open because ESPN has decided that they're interested in it. And so
2: this is more games, more ESPN. Yay.
1: 30-day negotiating window with ESPN signaling their greatest interest yet in a 24 team CFP playoff field. It could begin as soon as 2027. While those within the room insist this is not a commitment, writes Heather Dinich at ESPN.com, of all things, to a 2014 field at this time, the move does indicate that the Big Ten and the SEC now agree it's worth a discussion with the event's sole rights holder to see what the value of it would be. Now, Zach, this is where I'm interested in your opinion. Are they just, hey, let's kick the tires and see what they say, or is the SEC just like, we're not going to get our way here, we're going to 24?
2: I think it's more likely they're kicking the tires right now. I think they want to see what their value is, and I think the SEC is in pretty firm territory here. I do not think that they are going to budge. Greg Sankey is the only one that's holding out right now, and I think for the most part, I know you've got like your Missouris of the world that want the 2014 playoff, but Georgia, Alabama, LSU have been pretty outspoken about it. Now LSU's got their own things to worry about, which, by the way, that whole thing is just stupid, but we can get into that at a different point. But I think they're just negotiating right now. And I think the biggest thing is if they're going to go to 24 teams, I think Fox is way too interested to allow the ESPN just only to have 24 teams. That's one of the biggest reasons why you hear Fox personalities, the Big Ten people, want 24 teams. Why? Because that means Fox gets in on the playoff. There's no way that they're going to be able to go through having a 2014 playoff and not have Fox be a part of it. I don't see this happening.
1: Well, and frankly, if you are any of these conferences, you want as much money into this thing as you can, and so Fox would be an obvious addition to this.
2: Of course.
1: Because they'll bring more money. It's possible the negotiating window could start as soon as today. According to a source, opening the window will help determine whether a 24-team playoff will generate enough revenue to compensate for the loss of conference championship games and bring in additional revenue. The Power Four conference championship games have a media value, Zach, of $200 million, according to sources, and that doesn't include the tens of millions that is generated in tickets, sponsorships, and other game day revenue. So I saw another source here, and I'm reading from Heather Dinich again from ESPN.com. That the Power Four championship, Zach, are worth somewhere in the range of $350 million.
2: Oh, yeah. Yep.
1: And so they would have to see that kind of number come in, Zach, that just they would get.
2: And I don't see that happening.
1: I'm with you. That's the part here that I'm kind of hung up on is, like, Sankey's going to sit down and go, cool, we make $100 million on the SEC championship game every
2: year. Yes, they do. At least.
1: Show me $150 million.
2: Do you get $150
1: million? Show me $200 million.
2: Are you going to get $150 million if, say, what? Alabama, let's just use them as Alabama hosts Liberty. No way. Not a chance.
1: Here's the other part, and let's make it about Louisville, okay? Obviously, 2014 field, Zach, we'd be talking about game one very differently.
2: Sure.
1: Than we did this last week.
2: Correct.
1: What was the talking point, though, last year as Miami went through the playoffs, Zach? Do you remember? As it pertains to this exact thing. For Louisville. How much money did Louisville get out of Miami?
2: None.
1: Boom.
2: Nothing.
1: Boom. So why is the ACC in favor of this?
2: Because they want everybody to make more money.
1: Because Louisville could actually make money in the playoff if it's 2014.
2: They want Louisville,
1: SMU can make
2: SMU,
1: money on it.
2: Virginia
1: can make money on it if they're in it, right?
2: Right.
1: And so those teams within their league then make the money. Zach, I have to imagine.
2: That's why Jim Phillips really wants this to happen.
1: I have to imagine if you are the U of L athletic department.
2: You want this badly.
1: Holy freaking bleep. You want this.
2: You're the ones that put out the white paper telling everybody you're broke. This is the way you make some money back.
1: Boom. And I got to think that it's an eight-digit kind of thing to make the playoffs.
2: They're the school. Is Louisville the quintessential school that wants this more than any other program in the country?
1: Does anybody else want a 24-teamer as much as they do? I think them, Mizzou.
2: Missouri.
1: who else is in this group? Auburn, maybe?
2: Auburn would. The Big 12 in general, because they want more than one playoff team.
1: Arizona State's probably on this list.
2: Sure, TCU.
1: BYU, probably. They're always in the high teens, low 20s.
2: I'm trying to think UCLA, maybe? Because Bob Chesney could be top 24 now.
1: But that's because you like Bob Chesney. The last 10 years, no.
2: No. Wisconsin. It used to be Wisconsin.
1: Iowa's perfect. Right?
2: Iowa might be it. Iowa and Louisville might be one, too. It's Iowa.
1: And Mizzou. I think Mizzou is absolutely it. Dickey Witts is always 25th.
2: I was going to say, in years past, it would have been Wisconsin. Minnesota.
1: The thing is, obviously, we know why the ACC is pushing for this. And frankly, for Louisville, it makes a ton of sense that they would want this. Just because of how the keep what you kill thing that they've got in the ACC now. By the way, everyone putting out the stats about since the lawsuit with Florida State and Clemson, what their records are.
2: Is glorious.
1: You're totally right. The glorious is the right word. 100% what
2: so
1: it is.
2: Florida State's 8-18 since the dog poop guy. That's the stat that continues to be undefeated. I think Clemson's
1: Is he still a public figure? Does he still get to exist in private?
2: No.
1: Good.
2: They can't even pay their electric bill, let alone win football games.
1: But does that guy still have a presence on Twitter?
2: He deleted his Twitter.
1: Okay, thank God. Okay, good. You don't get to be part of polite society when you let your team down like that.
2: No. His fault they can't pay the electric bill.
1: Hey, Zach, if I said right now, you eat dog poop today, the Colts win the Super Bowl, what are you doing?
2: I mean, seconds. I told you. Because ChatGPT put something out, the Colts would win the Super Bowl and the Browns would make the playoffs. I don't know which is more unlikely.
1: And the Titans.
2: If all that happens, I will eat dog poop. And I will go back for seconds. If the Browns, Titans, and the Colts all make the playoffs and the Colts win the Super Bowl, I'll eat dog poop.
1: Yes.
2: And
1: yes.
2: I will happily do it.
1: Yes.
2: If the Colts win the Super Bowl, I will have leftovers. I don't care.
1: Especially with this bum team.
2: If anybody says they wouldn't eat dog poop for their team to win the Super Bowl, they are lying.
1: Zach, it's 7-10, bro, at best.
2: Of course it is. I know that.
1: You're staring at trash.
2: That's why I'm saying I'll eat the dog poop.
1: This past spring, of course, Big Ten Commissioner Tony Petitti said his preference for a media partner in the 24-team field is, quote, whomever committed to making it work. By the way, whomever's is not something you can say grammatically correctly. If you're listening, Drew Diener, I got your back here. The M does not belong in there. We call that hypercorrection in linguistics. You don't need it to be there. Zach, can I give you my favorite hypercorrection ever?
2: Yeah.
1: So I knew a girl named Jordana.
2: Oh, Jordana. Okay.
1: Okay is right. Okay. She was from rural Virginia.
2: Sure she was.
1: Let me make this as great as possible, okay? And she was, I don't know the exact way to describe it, but she was a friend of a family friend. And she would come up and stay in Michigan for a couple weeks every summer. And yes, it was, Well, she had no G's on the ends of her gerund. So watching, eating, looking,
2: of course,
1: talking, all those things. She comes by our house and she says, in full hypercorrection, y'all have a great kitchen.
2: Kitchen?
1: Because she assumed there was a G on the end of kitchen. Because there's the one on the end of talking and looking and speaking and studying and all that stuff that she never pronounced. So she called our kitchen a kitchen. That's what whomever's committed to making it work. That's Tony Petitti. He sounds like Jordana. How about that? You like that, don't you?
2: I do.
1: That's Tony Petitti. Be better. You make $5 million a year. Don't say whomever on that spot. That's not what that is. We don't need you to be there. Go ahead.
2: I do text or ask, wouldn't Notre Dame be in favor of this? I'm like, Notre Dame just needs to be in the top 12 to make the playoff now. I think they're good. I think they're in that privileged group that they don't care what it is.
1: And they already keep their money.
2: Correct.
1: So to them,
2: I think they're good.
1: Would Notre Dame want a 24-teamer?
2: Because then
1: they'd come out in favor of it, though.
2: Because
1: they would never miss in their own eyes.
2: Correct.
1: If they're 20.
2: Well, they're saying if that happens, they would never ever have to join a conference. I don't know if they have to right now as it is.
1: No, I agree.
2: I think Notre Dame is perfectly fine in either format.
1: Right.
2: When you're making the decision to go to 24, you're not asking Notre Dame or Texas or Ohio State. They're fine. They're good with whatever this is. Maybe not Texas now because they missed the 12-team last year.
1: And they're going to again this year. All right. So the SEC, they're going to schedule a vote here, Zach, about whether to expel LSU, and they amended a lawsuit. It has come out that LSU has not rostered their players. So here, Zach, is what's really interesting to me. Did we not hear the other day that the judge enjoined them to those two players? They had to roster them, or they were in defiance of the court order? We heard that, right?
2: Yeah.
1: Then what the hell? So they're siding with the SEC as opposed to siding with the judge. Zach, is there any enforcement in Louisiana for them defying the court order at LSU?
2: Doesn't seem like it.
1: Okay. I hope someone holds their feet to the fire and they make that judge enforce it. That guy letting guys walk into his courtroom in sweatpants and then getting autographs after the
2: And
1: the
2: he's
1: ruling.
2: Taking pictures holding the L up for LSU.
1: I need him to go to LSU and say, yo, I gave you these guys. You're in contempt of court. That's what I need. In the filing, the SEC said its presidents and chancellors will meet Thursday, that is tomorrow, to decide whether to terminate LSU as an SEC member institution pursuant to Section 3.1.5 of the SEC Constitution and Bylaws, which gives presidents, quote, the plenary power and authority with respect to all affairs of the conference of any type or nature whatsoever, including the power to, quote, take all actions specified and contemplated in Article 3 of their Constitution in their sole discretion. Under SEC rules, a vote of at least two-thirds of all presidents is required to terminate a school's membership. Zach, if you are the president of the University of Kentucky, let's give you Eli Capiluto's job for a day.
2: Sure.
1: I know you would like the check. I don't know that you would actually enjoy the job. But let's make you Eli Capiluto for a day. Would you vote to expel LSU?
2: No.
1: Okay, I wouldn't either. Who the hell is voting to expel LSU?
2: Ole Miss.
1: Is that it? Probably. Auburn, maybe their other
2: main rival? No, Alabama and Auburn want to keep playing them.
1: I agree with you.
2: See, why are we doing... The SEC is going overboard with this. They're not playing the rostered players. This is all a big hubbub for nothing. And if you want to expel people in the SEC, everybody in that conference is dirty. Every single program in that conference is dirty except Vanderbilt because they're
1: Here's why if you're Kentucky, you don't vote for it. Zach, if this keeps going the way it's going and everything's based on football, you either need Will Stein to be unbelievably great or just two-thirds of the football schools just decide they don't want the other eight in there anymore.
2: Yep.
1: Careful what you wish for, right? And that's where I think no one's going to vote for this LSU thing.
2: No.
1: Because if it ever gets turned back around on you, you're just going to be
2: out.
1: In the spot. You're done.
2: Yeah.
1: Oh, Vandy, bye. Oh, Mississippi State, bye. Kentucky, oh, you're good at basketball, but not really anymore?
2: Yeah.
1: Bye.
2: Do you think the vote's going to be unanimous?
1: I do.
2: That it's going to be no?
1: Correct.
2: I think somebody will do it, just out of spite.
1: It's going to be Florida.
2: I think it's going to be Ole Miss. Because I hate Lane Kiffin.
1: If they voted like that, then Tennessee would do it too.
2: I think Tennessee might. I wouldn't be surprised if they were the other one. I feel confident that of the 16 schools, worst case, it's probably 15. I will go 15-1, maybe 14-2.
1: Okay, all right. I'll go.
2: I don't think it'll be unanimous.
1: I will go unanimous. They are not getting out. By the way, if I'm LSU, I'm abstaining from this vote too.
2: Actually, no. In that case, yeah, it would be 14-1.
1: 14-1, something like that.
2: Yeah.
1: There you go. All
2: well,
1: right.
2: They can't vote for anything.
1: 437-968 our UPS jobs text. I'll read a couple of those right now, and then we'll get to a quick segment to wrap up the show, get you into the take with Andy Sweetie. Texter, if Louisville wants to make money off the playoff, they got to be better than 8-4. That is unequivocally true. Texter, so are the two NFL players just going to go work at a car dealership? It's a great question. If I'm them, I'm suing the bleep out of LSU.
2: That's right. If you're going to all this trouble to not put them on the roster.
1: Everyone's calling me not a man. Everyone's making fun of me for leaving the pros to go do this. I am absolutely suing you for what I missed out on the NFL. You promised me I'd be on the team. The judge told me I was on the team. And then you did this.
2: And then you didn't put me on the team. Oh, yeah. Two more people who hate Lane Kiffin.
1: Text your FYI, Peyton Manning's son in town Friday night to play Trinity. That is absolutely
2: Marshall
1: true.
2: Manning, that's right.
1: I'm aware of that. Don't worry, because I got emails on Sunday saying, if you want to go to this game, Trinity parent, you have to buy tickets today.
2: Yeah.
1: They have 2,000 tickets requests from fans from Tennessee.
2: Mm-hmm. That sounds about right.
1: Bro. My kid's going. He's so excited.
2: Of course.
1: And you should go, by the way. Same time as Villanova game. Should be fun. Texter, why are they doing this just to vote? No, thank you.
2: It's semantics.
1: It's a weird game of chicken that I don't know you need to play.
2: No.
1: It's just a very strange game. All right. On the other end, we will talk tennis for a minute, and then Zach will tell you who wins the Super Bowl. We do that.
3: If it's Louisville football, we're talking about it.
4: I guess I'm still stuck a little bit on, boy, you could have won that game.
3: And that's not denouncing Ole Miss. That's not me calling Ole Miss a bum. That's not also me writing UofL off. It's just that's how I feel. I guess where I do feel different is, you know, I'm just not going to kind of worship a quote-unquote good loss.
4: Right here on your home for college football.
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1: Hey, reminder, some programming tonight includes the NFL. Why not? 7 o'clock start time for the Seahawks and Patriots. That'll follow a bonus hour here on 680 105.7. Of course, our guys Ethan and Taylor over on Louisville Sports Live, 7 o'clock tonight on 93.9. Seahawks Patriots will pick up after that. So if you did want to listen to some more Cards coverage tonight, you can certainly join them and then hear the rest of that NFL game tomorrow. Tonight, at 9 o'clock to follow. Tomorrow will be 49ers and Rams, all stations at 8 o'clock. Of course, Soccer City every Thursday. And, hey, the guys at Churchill Downs get going again this week. You'll hear from Darren. You'll hear from Kevin on Inside Churchill Downs, 6 o'clock this Friday, as Zach and I get a week off from a couple weeks off from the Kentucky Racing Spotlight and getting away from that show. So you'll hear Darren, and you will hear Kevin as part of that. And of course, hey, Zach, already.
2: Oh, come on, man.
1: How about this? Saturday's already the first Oaks of the first Derby preps of the year.
2: There
1: how about
2: you go.
1: That? So getting into that season already. We are heavy in the two-year-old season, of course, between Del Mar and Saratoga last week. And, of course, Churchill takes their spot on that stage this weekend. By the way, we'll have Tony Kahlo in. He calls races at Ellis, is an analyst for Churchill Downs. He'll be our guest on Friday as part of our horse racing segment here on the show. 437-9680, RUPS Jobs Text Line. Zach, we might have a bro.
2: It's time.
1: We might have a bro. His name is Ben Shelton.
2: Yes.
1: He is a wildly athletic, very interesting tennis player who beat one of the very best in the world, Carlos Alcaraz, last night at 3:33 a.m. local time.
2: Yes.
1: Your boy was up watching. Zach, how your face, your stud level of me watching this match?
2: 10.
1: Oh, it was, for sure.
2: I mean, I did not stay up for SMU Florida State. Nope,
1: I went
2: it ended 3 hours earlier. If it were like an hour, I'd get it. 3 hours.
1: So I took an evening nap to stay up for this. I got to the match around 12:30 or so, Zach, is when I woke up from the nap.
2: Yeah.
1: Went and watched the rest of it. I slept from like 6 to 7, got up, got the kids out of bed for school. But he is 23 years old, is Ben Shelton, now into his third major semifinal of his career, Zach. Second time in the U.S. Open semis. He is, look, he, I...
2: Him and T.

0: Poffo in the semis.
1: He had a moment after the match, Zach, where you can just see, it's cool to see this on guys' faces, where even for them,
0: he couldn't believe it.
1: Oh, crap, I beat this guy.
0: Yes. It is the first time Alcaraz lost a match after he won the opening
1: 25
0: set.
1: 25-0 at the U.S. Open is Alcaraz going into last night after winning the opening set and is now 25-1. He'll play Francis Tiafoe in the semis, Zach. That guarantees an American man in the finals.
0: Let's go. It's
1: there
0: time.
1: There is no Jannik Sinner. There is no Novak Djokovic. And now there's no Carlos Alcaraz.
0: It's time.
1: I need some patriotic music, Zach. Set me up with some patriotic music. It's time for Ben Shelton or Francis Tiafoe. I don't care. Zach, 0% care. I'm leaning Shelton, not going to lie, to go ahead and break through and do this damn thing. You were playing at 3 in the morning. I know it screws up your schedule, but it's not like it was 3 in the afternoon and it was 100 degrees. It is time to step forward as a country and get over the curse of Andy Roddick.
0: Yes.
1: And it is not Andy Roddick's fault. Zach, how old were you when Andy Roddick won the U.S. Open in 2003?
0: 10.
1: I was finishing up college. I have 4 kids, 2 high schoolers in my house.
0: You can probably count on one hand how many times an American man has been in a major final.
1: Other than Roddick, because he was doing the damn thing. And frankly, if there's no weather delay at Wimbledon, I'll stand by this the rest of my life. He beats Federer that day. I will stand by that the rest of my life.
0: Fritz, made the
1: silly thing to care about, but I guarantee, I loved Andy Roddick. I did. I was a total stan.
0: I liked Roddick.
1: 100% stan.
0: Well,
1: and then he married a woman I love.
0: More so.
1: Total stan for Andy Roddick. I also just love his attitude. I think he's a cool guy.
0: And he's very good on TV.
1: He is good on TV. I just like Andy Roddick. Anyways. It's time. I need Ben Shelton.
0: It's coming home.
1: I need Francis Tiafoe. One of these Southern bros. Get this done for us. I can't believe you went to this song. But
0: America.
1: I need this get done. Oh.
0: It's time.
1: I don't want to hear about any. Do you know what happened this year, Zach? My faith in America got restored by sports, and here's how. Do you know what we had over the summer?
0: The World Cup.
1: We had San Francisco and Seattle showing up for Team USA.
0: Yes.
1: Like it was a county fair in Nebraska.
0: That's right.
1: I mean, they were all in on that bleep.
0: All
1: it was
0: patriotic.
1: Awesome, okay?
0: All the, yeah.
1: Did you see how many people left the U.S.
0: Not
1: Open
0: many.
1: Before 3:30? Like 3.
0: Yeah.
1: The whole crowd stayed. And Ben Shelton got... American sports are back.
0: Oh, and
1: we are back as a country. Let's go.
0: The thing is, Alcaraz in most other matches is the crowd favorite. But this is New York. This is the U.S. Open. If there's any place for the drought to end, it's got to be here. It's in America. Let's go.
1: Bigger accomplishment, Zach, let me know. Shelton beating Alcaraz or dating Trinity Rodman?
0: It's Trinity Rodman.
1: Okay, all right, just checking. Texture, I love Tiafoe. He's an and-one tennis player. He really is. That match is going to be...
0: Insane.
1: Unusual for how athletic those two
0: are. So that'll be
1: are.
0: Friday night, I believe.
1: That sounds right.
0: The final will be on Sunday.
1: Yep. And you got it. You got to put them prime time. You got to put those two prime time. Play the other match earlier. I agree.
0: Yeah. No. Absolutely. I guarantee they're going to.
1: Texted the match was crazy, and I tried to stay up and watch it. I fell asleep in the fifth set. No one's hating on that, bro. You fall asleep at 2:30 in the morning.
0: Yeah. It's not like you fell asleep at 10:30 on Sunday night football.
1: You said about John Hill. What are you doing?
0: Well, that first half was boring, I'm not going to lie.
1: Dexter, someone needs to find the Dean Aran on Ben Shelton for putting him down down Racing Louisville.
0: Is that a thing?
1: No way. Ben Shelton. That's great. But yes, he needs to get it done, and yes, we played that song.
0: Boo. There's no sound in the drop fights.
1: NFL predictions. NFL starts tonight, Zach.
0: Yes.
1: I did not plan this segment, but I don't need to with you.
0: Who
1: wins tonight, do you think?
0: Seahawks.
1: I'll take the Seahawks at home as well.
0: Seattle's going to win tonight. I know they lost a lot defensively, but teams that start the season at home as a defending champ are almost always win this game. And, I mean, there's a ton of offseason drama with the Patriots. I'll roll with the Seahawks.
1: You gave me the question earlier about the NFC West. I went ahead and just took them as the Super Bowl champs because I get the 49ers, Rams, and Seahawks as part of that.
0: Yeah,
1: by the way,
0: three of those teams
1: will play in the first two games of the season. Two of them are in Australia right now. Who do you have as the NFC West champ?
0: I will take the Rams.
1: I will too. Let's keep going through the NFC. Okay.
0: Mm-hmm.
1: NFC South. I think one where you could get creative if you wanted to. I'll go ahead. You know what? I'll gamble on them. I'll take the Falcons here.
0: I am going to take Baker and the Bucks.
1: Okay. I think that's very reasonable, and they're probably the logical favorites in that division. NFC North, do my Lions get it done, Zach?
0: I'm going to go with the Bears.
1: Yes, you are. First place schedule, and you're staying with the Bears. I love that, by the way, for you. I'm going to go ahead and be a homer. I'll take the Lions to win the division and lose the first round game in the playoffs.
0: Okay.
1: Because that's what they do. They are the Oregon football of the NFL. In the NFC East, I will take the Eagles to win the division, except yeah. I think the Cowboys can win the division.
0: I do, too. I think the Eagles win the division by, like, a game, and I think both the Eagles and the Cowboys make the playoffs.
1: And I think the Giants are the most frustrating 8-9 team in the league.
0: Yes. I think that sounds about right.
1: Just because they're close. And by like the 9 losses are like 8 of them are 4 points or less, and Andy's pulling every one of his hairs out. That feels like what the Giants are going to do this year. They'll be really close, but it's going to take a year to get
0: close. And the thing is, now, because of how good the NFC West is, there's a real chance that there's 3 playoff spots. So what does that mean? 2 wild cards. So that's 1 wild card for the NFC East runner-up, the NFC South runner-up, and the NFC North runner-up.
1: Who wins the NFC?
0: Rams.
1: I'll take the Rams as well, which means they got no shot. I'll go power rankings in the NFC for me, top 3 right now. Rams, Eagles, Seahawks. That's my top 3.
0: I have Rams, Seahawks, NFC Championship rematch, but this time it's in LA. The Rams win.
1: Attaboy. Go to the AFC. AFC West, Broncos on top for me. Chiefs a close second. Where are you on that?
0: I am with the Broncos as well. I got Broncos, okay. Chiefs, then Chargers.
1: Okay. AFC South, your Colts up against it. I think this is the easiest division in the league to predict.
0: Houston.
1: Because Houston is just much better on defense than any of those teams are at anything.
0: Yep, Texans defense. Yep.
1: Houston. And I think they go 5-1 in the division, something like that. And
0: I think Jacksonville takes a step back. I got the Texans.
1: I'm seeing a lot of, we think Trevor Lawrence is not going to be as good this year kind of articles.
0: Yeah.
1: So it'll be interesting to watch.
0: They played a very favorable schedule, played a lot of backup quarterbacks last year, especially the second half of the
1: season. AFC North, I'll go ahead, I'll step out. I think the Bengals win the division.
0: I'm going to go with the Ravens.
1: Okay, totally fair. Do you have both of those make the playoffs?
0: Yes. I do.
1: Okay.
0: Yes, I do.
1: And then in the AFC East, Buffalo. To me, I think it's Buffalo.
0: This is the easiest division for
1: you
0: me.
1: You think that's the easiest one for you? Okay. Okay. I think the South, I think the Texans, I think a much more jumbled look. Is the AFC trying to reach the Super Bowl? Zach, who do you got?
0: I'm going to say in the NFC, the AFC Championship game, I'm going to give a little bit of a surprise. I will go with the Bengals against the Bills in the AFC Championship game, but I got Josh Allen, Buffalo, finally getting over the hump and getting to the Super Bowl.
1: All right. I got the Broncos hosting the Bills without all the injury issues, and the Bills still winning and going to the Super Bowl.
0: So we both have the same Super Bowl. That makes me very not...
1: Neither of those teams is going to make it, so go ahead and bet against both of them. That's essentially what it means. Who's the NFL MVP this year?
0: Joe Burrow.
1: I like it. I like that a lot. I'm going to go one last swan song. I think Matthew Stafford wins his one last MVP this year. I think he's going to be really good.
0: Absolutely could happen.
1: And I think he's got those kinds of weapons, and they're going to let him throw. And he's just – man, Zach, I was thinking about the other day, and everybody's got their favorite players. And different. There are a few guys I'm happier for that they left my team and had success than Matthew Stafford.
0: Sure.
1: I think he's
0: – yep.
1: What we like, could be totally Pollyanna here. What we like about sports, he does.
0: That's right.
1: Just he gets hit, he gets up. I mean, he plays through injury, he does all the things. He seems to be a good guy off the field, all the stuff. So yeah, I think that one fits for sure. Who's going to be the worst team in the league? Is it the Dolphins, the Titans? Who is it?
0: Cardinals.
1: Oh, I like it. Okay, I'll go Browns.
0: Okay. I'll go Browns. That sounds
1: eat
0: right.
1: Eat it, Strebel. There you go.
0: So
1: all right.
0: Got Bills and Rams. Who wins? Game Super Bowls in LA. Remember.
1: I got Stafford.
0: No one circles the wagons like the Buffalo Bills. It's time.
1: Oh, man. Texter, when he said hot tub with a TV, all I could picture was Arsenio Hall and Coming to America when Eddie walked in. 437-9680. I don't know if that was for me. But, Zach, I'll see you tomorrow. Thursday edition of the program means Ben Robertson, of course, Jay Davis at 11. Tons of college football tomorrow, but we'll get caught up on the basketball Cats as well. Friday, we'll talk with Tony Kalo, get you ready for the weekend at Churchill Downs. His name's Andy Sweeney. He's up next on The Take. Keep him coming. Nice day out. Go take a walk. We'll talk to you tomorrow.
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7: 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For Louisville football, the news couldn't have gone much better, even after the Sunday loss against Ole Miss, as they remain exactly where they were, number 24 in the AP poll. The only team in the poll with the loss on the season. Cards are one of four ACC teams ranked in the poll, along with number 7 Miami, number 17 SMU, number 25 Virginia. Louisville look for their first victory of the season on Friday night as they take on Villanova. But Jeff Brohm knows in order to get that victory, they need much better play out of their special teams.
8: Those are things that can't happen, and we've got to just make sure that we're extremely sharp. We had a couple other penalties on special teams on kickoff or return that cannot happen. And we talk about it all the time, like, there are penalties on special teams are not allowed, but they happen the first game against a good opponent. So that has to be cleaned up. So overall, while we kick the ball well, our goal always is to gain advantage on special teams. I didn't think we gained an advantage. There were too many mistakes. They were costly. So we got to clean that up while we continue to hopefully kick the ball well and be sharp in that aspect.
7: One of the biggest home games in recent Kentucky football history takes place on Saturday as they take on number 13, Alabama. And we'll have you covered with T.J. Walker and I on the postgame show. You'll be able to catch that on ESPN Louisville Plus. The Reds fall to the Dodgers 3-2, and Lou City gets it done in PKs 8-7. Coming up next is the take with Andy Sweeney, the SportsCenter.
9: I call ego edging greatness out. In a spiritual sense, I call it edging God out. So I never talk about my legacy because I don't think I'm that significant.
10: And the superior team all season long was the superior team tonight. 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
14: Here's Jackson. Gives to Smith. Nope, he doesn't. He runs out to the left side. He's going to out race with the corner. Hurdles the defender at the 5 and squeezes inside the pylon for a touchdown. He jumped right over him.
15: I didn't even know that you could sew hair into hair. I didn't know that.
16: Do I not currently have a pulse? Yes, I do. Let's play football.
0: Oh, goodness. Welcome in on this. What is it? A Wednesday on ESPN 680, 105.7 ESPNLouisville.com. We got you here on the take for the next 3 hours on the program. Andy Sweeney, Nick Valvano. That's us. What did you call the one intern back there? Reese's Pieces?
17: The Reese Cup. It's intern Reese Cup and Taylor.
0: There you go.
17: Wait, so, she said Reese.
0: They're here for a couple hours
17: at
0: least.
17: Do you not like Reese Cup? I won't call.

0: do that anyway.
1: She said it's fine.
2: Yeah, I saw that face. The face, that's like Jeff Brom's words mean one thing, and then the disgust in the face means another. Sometimes you need video. By the way, right now, my phone is going off. The great people of Ferris and Lawn Care, Nick Valvano, are they're at my house right now seeding my lawn. So the college-age interns need to know when you're 42 years old, these are the things that you love. This gets you going. This is what gets you going. The new lawn will be there. They said I'll be, what is it right now? September 9th, is that what it is? They said by maybe like a week before Halloween, I'll be mowing clean, great grass.
1: Oh, there's just something. You're Hank Hill.
2: There you go.
1: You're Hank Hill.
2: That's what I am. Well, this is not something I could do on my own. I probably could, but I'd F that up. So Ferrison Lawn Care, check them out today, Ferrison.com. They have been on the air. I don't know. I mean, I feel like since we started here at ESPN Louisville. So there you go. So appreciate to Scott. I think David is the one who's been spearheading what I'm doing. So I was going to bring it up at some point during the show, and then my phone went off, and I see a gentleman or two in my backyard. And usually it's when that happens, it's Nick Valvano prowling in the backyard along with Sofro. So it's nice that...
1: we left a pee jar.
2: Sorry. Oh, goodness. Anyway, so NFL's back tonight. We will bring in... I will offend Nick... and we will bring in Zach Cantrell at the 2 o'clock hour for the NFL. But we have a busy show today. Pat Forty going to join us coming up at about 12:40 or so. Sports Illustrated, SI.com, others receiving votes. Listened early this morning to his podcast. You know, Clemson, Michigan, the debacle that was there. And so we'll talk with him. 1:30, CL Brown moving him back a day or so. We'll talk with CL, Courier Journal columnist, coming up in the 1 o'clock hour. We have a sound of the day. That I did not hear because I was on a very important phone call. very important phone call. Rummage ran into my office and said, I need to hear this sound. And so Nick knows what I'm talking about. I have not heard this sound. Nick wanted to make it into a rejoin, but I said, hell no, that's a sound of the day candidate. So we will give you a sound of the day today.
1: Might be sound of the week.
2: So why were you trying to make it a rejoin then?
1: I don't
2: know. You know that if it's something that good, it's standalone? Come on.
1: Because it's me. I'm trying to hide it.
2: You're trying to, oh, that's it. Yeah. You've never had sound that we've batted around the station for days and months at a time. So anyway, 437-9680. We'll dive into to everything today. Appreciate you hanging out with us, including the SEC. I don't know if it's round one, but the SEC round one winners knockout, I guess, to LSU, as maybe that story is going to vanish. And I do think there's a Kentucky angle to that story that we can dive into as well. So, Nick, today, 437-9680, I wanted to ask two things. And I'm stealing one of these, okay, from you guys. By the way, I inhaled just the amount of Lee's famous recipe chicken. No, Nick did not do it. He has not been there yet.
1: I have not been back there yet.
2: It's just what I did, but it was not good for the stomach. I mean,
1: did you even chew?
2: I went sports talk radio.
1: Just inhaled.
2: And of course, then you're back there, and you got Louie and Rum, and Phil Baker's back there.
1: The old bullpen.
2: And Crane, and everyone's wondering who's going to be manning the tailgates this season, and that's a whole discussion that kind of hurts me and Phil Baker. So there's a lot being said back there. So appreciate Lee's hooking us up yet again today. Great stuff as always. They had back there, now they only brought us a few, but they had like apple crisp, like apple, like the pies.
1: Oh God!
2: Yeah. So if you get back there, and they're pretty damn good, I crush one of those. Three bites, done. Down the hatch.
1: Creighton still have his pants on. I've seen American Pie.
2: Creighton was eating. Ask the two interns if they've seen American Pie.
1: American Pie?
2: Yes.
1: Reese Cup loves it.
2: Both of them are yes.
1: Man, both.
2: That is stunning.
1: Upset.
2: That
1: in
2: is
1: a century.
2: Now a musty movie. What it year was that made?
1: Oh God,
2: that's a musty movie.
1: I'm not sure it was in the 2000s. It might have been 99.
2: Hang on, I think you
1: the
2: might
1: first
2: be right.
1: One might have been 99.
2: American Pie. Hang on, just a second. Please, not the song. Please, not the song. The movie. Oh boy, you know, I went to a different site. Well, hang on. Okay, now it's making me confirm my age. I don't know what site I'm trying
1: God.
2: To go to.
1: Oh God,
2: here.
1: What have you done?
2: It's one of those sites. Okay. Anyway, so
1: the Shannon Elizabeth scenes in there.
2: That's what it is.
1: July 7th, 99.
2: 99, there you go. Why have they seen that?
1: I'm so proud of the two of them.
2: I'm stunned by that.
1: I am stunned.
2: I thought that was a I mean, I asked that to berate them.
1: Yeah, that
2: they
1: was
2: were going to say
1: minus
2: no.
1: 200.
2: Yeah, they, yeah. Oh, it was more than that. They were going to say no. We would berate them, and then we moved on to U of L football.
1: Right.
2: Two things I want to get to. One U of L wise that you guys talked about actually yesterday on Mabin and Rummage, and I'm using that because it could be viewed as a negative topic. So I'm using Mabin and Rummage as my shield. Is that okay? They're like they're my meat shield. They're my meat shield. And anyway, so we'll talk about that in a second. The other thing, Nick, today. And we have not talked, and I can understand why, you know, Louisville and Ole Miss and Louisville and, you know, whether you believe it or not, college football playoff conversation, ACC championship conversation, that really kind of led, what would you say, the last week or two? And then obviously, emanating from the weekend was the conversation around Louisville Ole Miss, right? It happened on Sunday. We talked about it on Monday and yesterday. And so, I feel like today is, I'm starting just to think, okay, now let's do just a little bit more Kentucky because Kentucky does have Alabama. And Nick, I almost didn't put this on the sheet because I wanted your organic reaction to this, but here is what I would ask. And I ask this and I want to be clear that unless something changes before Saturday afternoon, I am going to pick Alabama to win and cover the number.
1: I
2: do not believe it will be 49-3, but I do expect in the second half, maybe late third quarter, into the fourth quarter, Alabama just has more talent, right? And Kentucky is still, you know, not top-end talent. We still don't know about the quarterback. We still don't know about Will Stein. We still, quite frankly, don't know about the defense, the health of the secondary, and some other things that we can get into the remainder of the week. So, you know, I want to be clear when I ask this. I'm not trying to be too much of a gas bag. I believe Alabama will win and cover. If I'm wrong, I often am, then we can move on. I mean, I was wrong. Boy, I tell you, I was almost right about that Ole Miss game. I almost nailed that score perfectly, and then chaos broke loose and Lincoln Keynotes turned into Baker Mayfield. But I digress. I'm asking this question. What if Kentucky loses to Alabama and the game looks a lot like Louisville losing to Ole Miss? Because we would agree that Ole Miss and Alabama are in the same category. They're not the dominant team. They're not the number one team in the country. But they're also not number, you know, it doesn't feel like they're like the third level team, right?
1: Yeah.
2: It feels like they're top level tier two teams.
1: Yes.
2: I don't think
1: yes.
2: that's, I don't
1: yes.
2: think that's a hot take.
1: No.
2: And if you disagree with that and say, hey, Ole Miss beat Louisville, look at all the other wins, to hell with the preseason polls, something that we've talked about, then you could have Ole Miss higher. And that's the argument. We talked about that yesterday with Nick. I got no problem with that. I'm just saying where we stand today and where did Alabama come down, in the, oh, goodness, I should have looked this up. In the AP poll on...
1: Bama was 12th.
2: Were they 12th? Okay. And Ole Miss was 9th?
1: In the latest
2: yeah,
1: one,
2: Ole Miss,
1: yes.
2: Ole Miss
1: yes.
2: was 9th, and Alabama was 12th. And yeah, I thought Alabama had some good moments. They obviously have a new quarterback, and the new quarterback is a young quarterback. And I thought, you know, he ran the football well. I thought he threw the football well, at, you know, a little bit better as they went. But regardless, move all that aside, basically Ole Miss and Alabama are in that same tier. Okay, well, however you want to phrase that, that's where they are, okay? They could be playoff teams. They might not be playoff teams. They might be one of those 9-3 teams that in the SEC is battling the, you know, these 10-win teams from maybe other conferences, including the Big 12 and the ACC. So I asked the question because the data that we have on Kentucky, you know, come on, Youngstown State, you could only do so much. It's, you know, I mean, we understand that. Louisville, Villanova, there's only going to be so, like, it's one of those things that you really only pull the negatives out. Kentucky's a little bit different because it's a new coach, because it was game one, because they look competent on offense, and Mark Stoops never seemingly looked confident or competent or confident, quite frankly, on offense. So I think that would be, Nick, if Kentucky wins the game, my God. I mean, if Kentucky wins the game on Monday, it's going to be really interesting.
1: You're
2: going
1: to have a huge Strebel
2: cold
1: shower.
2: Well, listen, if they lose the game and it's 49-10, and you're like, okay, you know, you're going to sit there and we're going to laugh at Kentucky. You know, the TikTok dances and the big talk at SEC Media Days and, everything else that goes in. By the way, Lachlan McClain is on my Twitter feed. Is this a good thing or a bad thing? Is this a good thing or a bad thing?
1: That's a 50-50.
2: Hang
1: on. That's a 50-50 ball.
2: Okay, he's going at Ethan Moore. All right, so that's good. We'll get into them. It was Ethan Moore or Taylor or T.J. Walker. It was one or the other, by the way. I mean, it was really a 50-50 shot.
1: He plays the
2: hits. Yeah, I'm like, I just tweeted out what we're going to talk about today. If you have a problem with Pat Forty, take it up with him. So Nick, I would ask, if they get blown out, we know the reaction. If they win, we know the reaction. And that was a lot like Louisville and Ole Miss, right? If Louisville loses by 3 touchdowns there and they don't make that flurry in the fourth quarter, what are we talking about on Monday? What are we talking about today, yesterday, and everything else? If they would have won the game, we also understood the way that we would have been talking about Louisville. What if Kentucky loses and it looks a lot like Louisville and Ole Miss? It's a game. There's some ugliness. Right? And there was some ugliness. It's a great atmosphere. Kentucky, it's a tight game. Kentucky gets down at, a couple touchdowns.
1: Yeah.
2: They roar back. They got a shot. They can't hold on defense because maybe their defense is tired. It's not that good. The back end of the defense and everything else.
1: Maybe and they lose. Turnover.
2: And they kick, and they make mistakes too, like Louisville did. And Alabama goes down. The clock hits zero. They kick a 45-yard field goal and it's 31-28. It's 34-21. It's, or 34-31. It's 27-24. It's 43-40. It's whatever score you want to throw up there. What is the reaction then? And I think that's the juiciest sports talk radio we could do on Monday, is that. And so obviously I bring that up, and that is how we intro kind of talking about what is going to be Kentucky and Alabama. And I understand there are the Kentucky people that think they're going to win. And I understand there are the Louisville people and the Alabama fans who think they're not going to win and it's going to be Bama walking in there and rolling and winning by a bunch of points, and St. Matthew Saban is going to be taking back a step, and Kentucky football might be a four-win football team, right? And we're going to evaluate, well, who can they beat and everything else. So that would be number one. The second thing, 437-9680, that I want to throw out there today, okay? The other thing that I'll throw out there today, Nick, and Maben asked this to Rummage, and I think I agree with Rummage. Now, Nick was daydreaming. He was sending love letters. I don't know if he remembers this conversation. Do you remember on, I guess it was yesterday, Maben asked Rummage, and he asked him, are you worried or do you think, based, I'm paraphrasing, that Louisville played, they kind of put everything into week one. That they played their great game.
1: They shot their watch.
2: Well, thank you. Yeah. I was trying not to go down that. Thank you.
1: That's not dirty. It's like.
2: Yes, it is.
1: It involves.
2: How is that not dirty? I'm fine with you saying it, but you can't act like it's not dirty. Nick, it's absolutely dirty.
1: It comes from cannons and muskets.
2: Is that what you call it?
1: Yeah.
2: Is that what you call yours?
1: The old musket. Well, mine's more of a...
2: Is that because Rummage calls his that? Is that why you do it? Oh. No, mine's a musket, too. Mine's a musket, too. No,
1: mine's,
2: is that
1: what mine's more of a blunderbuss, but,
2: Anyway. You know what? I have 7 jokes I could make. I'm not making any of them. But anyone in the office or anything anywhere, okay? So he asked a question, are you worried that Louisville played their great game? And they're not going to be able to replicate that. In other words, there's a lot of people believing.
1: They went all in on the first one.
2: There's a lot of people believing that the second half of Louisville means they're going to go to the Charlotte. That's fair for me to say, right?
1: Yeah.
2: That's fair for me to say. That I feel like since Sunday night, really Monday, Tuesday, and this morning, I have felt like the normal take to have would be, Louisville, the way they played in that second half means a lot. And I bought into it a little bit with the conversation we had yesterday about Lincoln Keynotes. Do you believe that? And Rummage's take was, and I guess I'm doing a Rummage regurgitation. This is like the first time, okay?
1: Right.
2: Usually we disagree with Rummage and we're playing the sound about it. Is he made the point of, it didn't feel like U of L was doing gimmicky stuff to be in that game. And I agreed with him because the one time they had a trick play, by the way, running one trick play in a game is not a gimmick. That is something that happens in football, okay? It's something that's going to happen this weekend in the NFL. Could happen tonight on the season opener there with the Patriots and Seahawks. But I tend to kind of agree with him on that it doesn't feel like they were doing all this razzle-dazzle stuff. And it felt like, I don't know. It's weird, Nick, that last year, it felt like Jeff Brohm, the first half and into the second half, out-coached Mario Cristobal. And then it ran out. And then it was Louisville was able defensively to do things with Carson Beck, four interceptions. I think he had, what, six or seven the whole year after that.
1: Yeah.
2: That's what won them the game. It felt like they kind of hit the wall in that game. Maybe it's because they had the strong second half this time. It didn't feel that way. It felt like if you line Louisville up against Miami last year, I kind of think that Miami would have won more so than not. I didn't leave Sunday feeling that way. And by the way, and Rummage brought up, and I think he was right, if you go back to like when Purdue beat Ohio State, you felt like if you played that game 10 times, that Purdue loses 9 times. That's Nick can't disagree with that, even though he might, but he can't because it's Rummage, and I'm totally disarming Nick right now with this take, and it's great.
1: Good.
2: But I didn't feel like, now, if you played 10 times, do I think Ole Miss wins 6 of them maybe? I think so. I think they win more, but I don't think it's a 9-1. And so I actually don't think, and it's good having Villanova, obviously, and we'll find out against SMU a little bit more, obviously, but I don't feel like they did something that was so special that they can't replicate that or duplicate that. In fact, you know, Nick, we are used to seeing Jeff Brohm having quick starts where he puts the other team on its heels. Well, they didn't do that on Sunday. There wasn't this, and this is going to sound like a slight. I understand it. There wasn't some, oh, Brohm just out-coached Pete Golding moments. There was, you could argue, with Mario Cristobal.
1: Yeah.
2: I mean, you very well could. I didn't feel like, listen, I think Brohm ultimately is a better coach than Pete Golding. But, you know, we need a little bit more time. Pete Golding's coached out one game in his first season. But I didn't feel like there was some, oh, Brohm had to draw it up. Brohm had to dial up special plays. Oh, they had to do trick plays. Oh, there was 19 busted coverages. Oh, there was this and that. I didn't feel that way. Now, that doesn't mean you beat SMU. It should mean you beat SMU, but it ultimately doesn't because, like I said, going back to previewing the game on Sunday was you got to watch out week to week. It doesn't always carry over. In baseball, it's you're as good as your next day pitcher, and I kind of feel I believe momentum does exist, but I don't believe it can be a blanket statement that you're just automatically going to win.
1: True, but you can also say that, I mean, I don't know about the coaching aspect of it. I mean, I would say Jeff Brohm and Rhett Lashley are in the same tier, I would say. But okay.
2: That might not be a discussion you want to get into today. It might be. I mean, Rhett Lashley has
1: made the playoffs.
2: Beat Jeff Brohm and has made the college football playoff.
1: That's fair. But
2: I'm mostly with you, but Lashley has had Brohm's number a couple times and has made the college football playoff.
1: Oh, my God. Is Lashley?
2: I don't know what to tell you. You love Lashley.
1: Cow.
2: What's that?
1: Is Lashley Brohm's cow?
2: No, that's a good take. That's Sports Talk Radio.
1: A great coach,
2: if he beats him this year, we can walk in and say it on Monday.
1: Rhett Lashley is cow.
2: All right, we got that. Nick, you to write that take down.
1: Yeah, that is 12-21.
2: If Phil Baker steals that, or if Nick Curran steals that, or if Louie or Rig or anybody else, you better not be stealing that damn take.
1: It's a Nick Valvano or Rig.
2: You other Diener and Blank, you settle down.
1: But quarterback, I would feel, do you feel better? I feel like Lincoln Kienholz, Vanilla Vic, had a better week one than Kevin Jennings.
2: I would say that Kevin Jennings would get the nod from everyone else, but I would say I would say that's not a crazy take. But I wanted to throw that out there. It's kind of the UK angle, and then on the Louisville side, I expect them to now look more like second half than they did first half, and I think they're. I think the first half Louisville's going to rear its ugly head some. I do feel that way. You need to get a couple guys back. We need to figure out Isaac Brown. You figure out that injury with Holloway, if there is an injury, or what the hell's going on. There are things to figure out. But I found it interesting. They talked about it. I was thinking, you know what? I can bring that up because they talked about it. If I brought up, so you think they shot their wad, as Nick would say, a good canon reference? Oh, Sweeney, you fat idiot. How dare you bring that up? Look at you. So, yes, I'm using rummage as a shield today. That is how we open today's show. So, anyway, 437-968. I want to throw those two things out there. NFL tonight, like I said, well, Zachy C in. I think what we're going to do is, Nick, I want you just to go 3-2-1 AFC North, and then me and Zach can just at the same time say who we think wins. Is that okay?
0: Yeah, I like
2: because
0: that.
2: Otherwise,
0: I like
2: we don't need our puke analysis. I think Lamar takes a step back. I think Aaron Rodgers has one more big moment. Like, no one wants to hear that from us. I don't want to hear that from us. Like, Texas says vanilla who. Yeah, I'm not going to run into that. That's... I don't co-sign.
0: People were texting it in.
2: I don't know what. Where? Not here.
0: Yeah.
2: You mean in 93.9?
0: No, someone texted it
2: in. Somebody?
0: Today.
2: Okay.
0: Yeah,
2: okay.
0: The first text of the show was, Andy, what do you think about Vanilla
2: Vic?
0: Oh,
2: that's someone getting on my nerves. That's what is.
0: Yeah, they knew what they were doing.
2: And I don't like Michael Vick either, so anyway. So NFL's back tonight. Reminder, we'll have the game right here. What time are we starting tonight? 7 o'clock, Seahawks and Patriots. I have drafted the worst fantasy teams of my life, so that will be fun to go 0-3 this weekend, which is I'm staring that right in the puss. So there we go. Coming up on the other end, who needs the bye game more, plus the SEC, what do you make of them beating LSU? We'll talk about it next on ESPN 680.
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4: Third and goal. 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Woodson pumps once, hit from behind in the end zone. Diving catch.
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0: right, back at it here. 12 o'clock hour on ESPN 680, 105.7. You heard it. Yes, you heard it there with Mark Blankenbaker. It is your last chance to experience the best turf racing in the United States while you can. The First Bet Kentucky Downs live racing meet concludes today. Oh, Nick, it's today. How about that? You didn't make it up this year. It's too bad for you.
1: Shoot.
0: Not good. Boy, it's hot out there.
1: I am sad because every year they do something cool and different. There's a new addition.
0: Well, I mean, they have a bunch of great races today. You have the spectacular 14-race card featuring three stakes races. The $750,000 Marsh McLellan, is that how you say it? Bowling Green Gold Cup raced over 2 1/16 miles. I love that. That's got to take 6 minutes. The $750,000 Pepsi Juvenile Mile and the Grade 3 $2 million Blackwood Dueling Grounds Oaks. How about that? At a mile and 5/16. So check them out today because it is over. All races will be streamed live on the Kentucky Downs YouTube channel at KY Downs Racing. And it's also available on Peacock and FanDuel TV as well. The first post is going off literally right now. 12:30 Eastern time right now. So get on out there today. 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But if you're looking for general admission, tailgate, and parking, that is absolutely free. This is it. Closing day at North America's biggest turf party, Kentucky Downs in Franklin. Don't miss it today. We appreciate them for the last couple of weeks we've been talking about that. You've heard Blankenbaker's beautiful voice. Has been out there and everything else. Also, ESPN announcing today that the SEC Network, their traveling show, Nick, is going to be there in Lexington this week. So ESPN Radio is going to be in town in a week and a half for Louisville SMU.
1: Tasty.
0: And the SEC, on the TV side, the SEC Network is going to be in town. It looks like now, didn't they move Marty and McGee? I think that's it. Marty McGee now is at 9 a.m. to noon. We'll take a 3-hour pregame show, which...
1: It used to be earlier, right? It was like 6 to 9, I think.
0: I think that might have been a replay. It was like off times.
1: Okay. Yeah.
0: It was off times. I mean, they gave them it's up against college game day, obviously.
1: Yeah, right.
0: And you have the big noon whatever that the Big Ten throws out there that stinks. So if you're a Kentucky fan, you can go out there and find Marty and McGee. We had Marty on. We love Marty.
1: Did.
0: We had him on Kentucky Derby time, and he's one of those guests. I mean, me and Nick were like, I don't know, like 8 deep. And we had just debris everywhere. We had ham sandwiches. We had beer and ham sandwiches.
1: There were cookies and
0: bourbons.
1: Beer
0: yeah, all the bourbons. Cookies. All the cookies. It was just a mess. And it's like, ask him 3 questions and get out of the way.
1: Oh, man.
0: That's basic. Let Marty talk.
1: That was some of my finest producing work, Andy. I ran into his handler
0: in the bathroom.
1: The shuttle. On the shuttle.
0: I thought it was in the bathroom.
1: No, that would have been even weirder. No. But no, it was in the shuttle. It was on the shuttle, specifically because she was a woman.
0: Okay.
1: Yeah, what are you doing?
0: She's probably thinking, who's this creep? Well, what is a woman? Let's go to Dan Dockett for that. Where's Enos Freedom? Where's Ennis Freedom?
1: we need that.
0: Where's Ennis Freedom? What is a woman?
1: What is a woman?
0: 267-9680.
1: Ask the interns. Yeah.
0: Why not? We quit making things weird. Would you stop it?
1: I am off today, dude. I am just...
0: Well, so are you. Okay, I almost want to put this up as a poll question. Who needs the bye week more? The Villanova, the bye game? Is it... Get that L's down out of here, Creighton. Who needs the bye week more?
1: I'll put it up.
0: Blankenbaker or U of L football?
1: I'm putting it up right now.
0: Oh, you don't have to.
1: Oh, no. This is
0: Mark Blankenbaker.
1: This is funny. This is good. I'll do it from the station account.
0: Texas says, I've known Zachy C's been real quiet since Keenholz dropped 300 the other night. You know what? That's such a great
1: point. That's a good point.
0: I mean, it is a good point.
1: Why would he not be chesty about it? Be like,
0: that's my guy.
1: Sloppy seconds.
0: Well, he's been making fun of the Iron.
1: Awesome.
0: He's been making fun of the Iron Bunny.
1: Yeah, well, he shouldn't have done that.
0: Well, he's entrenched on a spot. You think he's changing? Once you get entrenched, you think he's like, you know what? I might have been wrong. Let me change my stance.
1: I pivot all the time.
0: You. How many other people around here are pivoting? The answer is not many.
1: That's a good point.
0: The answer is not many. Texter, Benji says, Andy, we went down to Kentucky Downs on the way to Nashville. The sports book is beautiful. My horse wagers were not. Do you haven't won a horse race in 3 years? I don't think I think I won one horse race. And I had all these different tip sheets and everything for Derby Day. And I don't think one of them hit. And I'm like, every time I look at these tip sheets, the guy's bragging, I hit the try, I hit the super. I hit a stone cold exacta. And I'm like, well, when I buy it or when I have them, they never hit.
1: Yeah.
0: So it's like imaginary bet wins for me. That's how I view it.
1: I won on Derby, but I was betting.
0: Oh, you didn't win on Derby.
1: Well, okay. Well,
0: didn't win on Derby.
1: Well, I was using Chrononauts.
0: Why use Chrononauts too? And he had like six races that he missed in a row.
1: Well, yeah.
0: But, and then the bourbon took over.
1: Yeah, but yeah, he had like three that hit. But the problem was I had to bet a lot and they didn't pay a ton.
0: Well, that's the problem. Yeah, you don't have $200 on a try that you want to throw out there. Yeah. That's the other side of it. Texas says, hey, Andy, Zach already made his predictions for the NFL divisions. Yeah, but Nick was on the air, so he didn't hear it and I didn't hear it either. Texas says, Lamar Keithholt, stop it. Don't do this. Don't do it, and Nick, you don't do it either.
1: All right.
0: Not yet. Not after Villanova. Let the cake bake. Texter, the thing I found curious about U of L is the rest of the nation came away from the Ole Miss game feeling like Lincoln Keenholz is a stud and Louisville's a playoff team even after the loss. No one thinks right now that Louisville's a playoff team. There is not one prediction that thinks they are. I would not go that far. In fact, I know we have to do this. Do we have to do playoff conversation right now? Yeah. I hate it. I'm the one trying to be level headed. Can we just let a couple weeks play out?
1: That's what I'm saying.
0: I mean, if we do that now, early. If we do that now and SMU, you know, doesn't go their way, then what? Then we're going to look stupid. Texas says, I described that Miami game last year to someone who hadn't seen us as Brom hit them with everything he had and then he held on for dear life. I totally agree with that. Nothing wrong with it. You won the game. The defense was great at the end. I totally agree with that. Texas says, U of O looked like big boy football, in my opinion. Definitely passed the eye test. And if Isaac Brown gets it going, they're pretty dangerous. For the most part, I would agree. Texas, Mark Stoops beat a top five Ole Miss team at Ole Miss, coached by Lane Kiffin. I wouldn't put too much stock into a close loss to Ole Miss. Texas says, hey, Nick, I want to join your fantasy football league. Let's get to that slop later on. We'll get to Nick and dismissing the NFL. Texter says, I'm not going to read that one, although it's pretty funny. Texter says, blank was equating Western Michigan admins. Okay, not going to read that one either. Texter, O-line favors UK, D-line favors Alabama. What if UK wins like Ole Miss did? It's a great question. Listen, if Kentucky wins, Monday is going to be chaos. Just that it's going to be chaos.
1: Strieble is going
0: to be. I don't know what to tell you. Texter says, Cardinal Sweeney strikes again. Texter says, how many games, Andy, do you think Scataboo plays? Boy, you don't care about that. 11. There you go. There you go. Nick, I wanted to bring this up as well. We'll pat 40 in about 5 minutes, so we'll take a break here. I'm going to ask him this, and then we'll take a break. Is the SEC basically put LSU in a corner, and it came down to the game of chicken and who was going to drive off the ledge.
1: Right.
0: And LSU decided to not drive off the edge. And I would say, I would ask the question, if LSU loses to Clemson in week one, or if they would have won 20-17, do we think they would have fought for more players?
1: And then, probably because they thought they needed
0: them. Well, yeah. I mean, I think they looked at it and said, we're pretty damn good. I think also LSU and Clemson, if they would have booted them out of the league, which I never think was actually going to happen,
1: that would have been
0: worse for who? It would have been bad for everybody. Who would it have been worse for?
1: LSU.
0: I mostly agree, but the SEC, that LSU is a founding member, big boy. You make more money by them making the college football playoff. So while I agree with you, LSU holds some cards in all of this as well, okay?
1: Yeah. I mean, former national champion, yeah.
0: And then on top of it, I would also add two things. The SEC, they bluffed like they were going to break away from everybody. Remember that a couple months ago?
1: Mm-hmm.
0: They're going to have full autonomy. Well, they tried that this time. How did that make them feel? That instead of the NCAA being in the crosshairs, the SEC was the one in the crosshairs. How does that make them feel going forward about breaking away, something that, of course, I do not think they're going to do? And then the last thing I would add is, it would not have been as nasty, but how would the SEC be dealing with Kentucky if they were fighting for Mark Mitchell right now? Because again, they rode this to the end with LSU and said, we're going to court to get power to expel you from the conference. I don't think simply Mark Mitchell would have done that on the Kentucky side. But I think this week, if Kentucky were fighting for Mark Mitchell, I think this week would have been about the SEC also lobbing some threats at Kentucky. I think we would have had those shows. I think there would have been Kentucky fans saying, hey, yo, we need Jay Batt to do something. We need you to say something. We need to know what you think about this. Someone has to say something. This is a big deal. Everyone at LSU has talked. Politicians, Lane Kiffin, the president released a statement. The AD's done interviews. Like, they've all met the media. Kentucky would have had their hand forced, and that would have been interesting as well. So we'll talk to that. Pat Forty, SI, he joins us next.
2: If it's Kentucky football taking on Alabama, we're talking about it.
3: They play relentless on defense. They have really good players, tough scheme to go against, and multiple as well. But, you know, we're excited. This is our first SEC game at home here in Kroger Field. Really excited about Big Blue Nation. We have to make this the loudest game in the history of Kentucky football. That's my goal for our fans, the loudest it has ever been. We need them to be at their best. Like, I want people in the stands for pregame. Let's have 65,000 watching us warm up.
2: Right here on your home for college football.
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14: 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In zone. Caught. 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
13: Coming up, a rematch of Super Bowl 60 between the Seahawks and the Patriots. 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
0: All right, Pat Forty joining us in just a second. Reminder, NFL back in action tonight. You heard the promo, Seahawks and Patriots, 7 o'clock. You can hear it right here on ESPN 680 105.7. Also, a big shout-out to our good friends at Lee's Famous Recipe Chicken. They just launched their new famous sauce. It's fantastic. They always drop off some sides and all the chicken and everything else every single Wednesday here at ESPN Louisville. It's perfect pairing for the family. I was going to say game night, game day, Saturday, Friday, whenever you play college football, high school football, think of Lee's, some of the best stuff in the city. All right, week one in the books, week two upcoming. Pat Forty, he joins us from SISI.com and Others Receiving Votes podcast. Pat, what's going on? It's been a few weeks. How are you, good sir?
16: Oh, very calm times in college sports, Andy. We got Michigan or Western Michigan being cheated out of a game. We've got LSU on possibly being thrown out of the SEC, and they want to ruin the playoff.
0: Yeah, yeah, yeah. They're gonna ruin the playoff. Yeah, I love that. We just got to see if anyone's interested TV wise on these games. I'm like, yeah, I think they're going to be. I think that's probably gonna happen. Well, let me ask you this: what is the fallout, or what lingers from the battle here with LSU and the SEC? What can we learn? What will be the lessons that we can learn from what's happened over the last couple of weeks? Anything?
16: It's a good question. I think that, yes, there's been a de-escalation. LSU backed down last night by not rostering those guys. But I would say there is lingering animosity here. I think that two factors, one being Will Wade, that
0: yep.
16: he's still got a basketball player who nobody thinks should be eligible. And they haven't made any public declaration of what they're going to do with him. And secondly, the Louisiana politicians are still out there saying, we're being unfairly targeted here. The SEC's ridiculous, and the presidents in the SEC are mad about it.
0: Yeah.
16: So, I mean, is it hypocritical for the SEC to suddenly be, the most corrupt conference in history to be offended by LSU? Yes.
0: Yeah.
16: I still don't blame them for being offended.
0: We'll never know the answer to this. What if LSU loses to Clemson on week one, or what if they would have won 20-17? Do you think they would have said, no, we need these guys to play, and do you think they would have backed down? Because obviously the storyline from week one is they looked great. I mean, they looked like one of the best teams in the country.
16: Absolutely, yes. And I mean, that certainly made it easier, I think. It underscored to me how insane Lane Kiffin is.
0: Oh, yeah.
16: Like, you spent $50 million on this roster, and it's a loaded roster, and you're sitting there like ready to go to absolute war for two guys that aren't even going to start for you. Like, what are you doing? But that's just kind of how he operates. And yes, if LSU weren't in a position to be really damn good without him, that probably makes it easier for LSU to back down here.
0: I think you're probably right. What did you on the podcast, what did you call the Lane Kiffin? You used a phrase, and I should have written it down, that Lane Kiffin went, scorched earth, but you had a saying. Do you remember what it was?
16: Oh, boy, I don't.
0: Oh, God, I'm about to go back and find it. Nick, listen to the 20-minute mark of Pat's podcast. We'll find that. Pat 40 with us, SISI.com. It seemed like the MAC was going to roll over with the Western Michigan stuff, and then they came out yesterday and said, no, this was done wrong. The Big Ten and the people there did this wrong. You need to know that, and if you're evaluating our team to make something like the college football playoff, we want you to evaluate it the proper way. What do you make of the fallout of what has happened there, and then just this story the last couple days? I mean, Pat, I think it's as egregious of a call as I've seen. And then the Big Ten releases a statement, and it's on blue lettering, like Michigan colors. And you had Big Ten replay people on the field showing the students what they were looking at under the hood, which I thought was also unbelievable. So what have you made of it, and what did you make of the MAC kind of firing back yesterday?
16: Yeah, I think the MAC suddenly, first of all, I was astonished when the MAC just rolled over and was like, yeah, okay, all good.
0: Yeah.
16: But I think that stemmed maybe from they share the same supervisor of officials with the Big Ten, Bill Carollo, and I think Bill Carollo went to them and said, look, yeah, it's fine. And they, without even looking at it, they're like, okay, if Bill says so, then we're okay with it. And then, yeah, they realize we need to stick up for our team. And, yes, this could be the kind of thing that where if Western Michigan wins the MAC, it's a differentiator between getting in the playoff
0: yep.
16: and not getting in the playoff over a team from the Pac-12 or the Mountain West or the Sun Belt or the American. So I think they realize, geez, we need to try to – make this look like a win, which, I think some people reasonably will appraise it that way.
0: Yeah.
16: So I think that's what that was about. The Big Ten, look, I agree, this was an absolutely egregious, like, clearly wrong, mistaken procedure and result. And the Big Ten's kind of waffling around like, well, but if you really understand this, and this, it's like, no, man, everybody understands exactly what it is. Western Michigan got cheated. And, this is just where we are, though. I mean, and these conferences are accustomed to being able to talk people into pretty much anything, but we know what we saw.
0: Yeah, it's unbelievable. It really was. And I missed the play. I was being an old man. I was playing Call of Duty with the buddies, Pat, and I saw the game was over, and I was laughing at it, and then something happened. I look up, and they were storming the field. I go, wait a minute. I got to rewind. What happened here? Pat Forty with us, SISI.com. Others receiving votes. You can check out the podcast there. I guess this would be a fill in the blank. The biggest problem with Clemson is what, do you think, right now?
16: Boy, do I only have to pick one?
0: Yeah,
16: it's the full buffet. Andy, their coach is outdated. He's stubborn. He's arrogant. He won't change what he's doing. His idea of modernizing the team was to go get the offensive coordinator from 2011 to 14.
0: Yeah.
16: He won't hit the portal. His players aren't very good. His talent level is down. I mean, and he's in total denial about everything.
0: Does he have a lot of yes men around him? It seems like he does. Like, if you're running that athletic department, everyone's got to see that this is not the way you're going to win.
16: Yeah, it's interesting. Graham Neff is the athletic director, and I think he's really sharp. He's also young. He's early to mid-40s. He's not the guy that, Dan Radakovich had the gravitas, I think, to stand up to Dabo.
0: Right.
16: I don't think anybody has that now. I think they've changed school presidents too. Jim Clements is no longer there. And I just look at this and I agree. I think that, you get to a point, Dabo is that classic coach who's had a lot of success, who thinks that everything he says is right, and the people around him just do nothing but gravitate to reinforcing him in his opinions and his attitudes. And so, yeah, there's no reality check. There's nobody holding up a mirror and say, look at yourself, man, it's not working. And that's, they're stuck. It feels very much like Denny Crum 1990s to me.
0: Yeah, you said that in the podcast. I would agree with that. And, I know the ACC has other teams, but the ACC needs them to be good. They're respected. And then you combine Clemson being down and what's going on at Florida State. And it's over with Mike Norvell and Dabo Sweeney. That's over $100 million of buyout money if they were to make a move at some point. And I'm not sure either one of them has it. Pat Forty with us. Let's get to Louisville. How much credit does Louisville get versus the other side of, yeah, you really could have won that game? I think that's been the balance that I've been trying to walk the last couple days. There's credit to be had. There's also an ugly first half, and a litany of mistakes really kept Louisville from winning the game. So how do you analyze it as someone who follows the sport, obviously, with all the teams and not just the local ones?
16: Yeah, I was really impressed with them. I thought they played very well for the most part. Super impressed with the comeback down two touchdowns in the fourth quarter. Impressed with how Keenholz just literally improved before our eyes. The things that, haunt you if you're a Louisville fan a bit are the punt snap was a killer.
0: Yeah.
16: Absolute killer. And then Keenholz just lack of grasp of clock management, and burning all the timeouts and getting the delay of game penalties. And that sort of thing. That's experience, and that should get better, right? That should, like, by Friday, that should be a lot better and continue to improve. So, I think in a punt snap, that shouldn't happen again. You should be able to fix that. So I look at it and say, hey, Louisville's pretty good. Cause I think Ole Miss is pretty good. And so to be in the game, to show the moxie to come back, to have the explosive weapons, boy, the receivers look great. Now, maybe that's partly the Ole Miss defensive backs, but still, they've got weapons. The interior of the defensive line was a major question mark for me, but it held up better than I expected. We'll see. They can't afford injuries there. I don't think they have much depth there. But if I'm Louisville, I'm sitting there saying, yeah, behind Miami, why can't we be the second best team in the ACC?
0: Yeah, plus, and you watch SMU, and SMU turned the football over four times, and they missed an extra point. I mean, they were fortunate to get out of there with the win, right, against Florida State the other night where the lights didn't turn on, and that's that was an entire thing. One thing I would add to U of L, besides the few plays that you mentioned, three of the things that I've mentioned is, I know it was the first half, but Trey Richardson was wide open, and Lincoln missed that throw. You think, you hit that one. That's an open touchdown. And then they had that fake play they were getting ready to run, and they had the false start. And I would imagine Jeff Brohm was probably imploding at that moment in his brain, thinking, we dial up this play, we've been practicing this play, and we get a false start. And then Isaac Brown, 2.3 yards per carry. I think those are the three things. He wasn't a huge part of the game despite having 19 touches in that one. How much of a chance do you give Kentucky on Saturday? Much of a chance at all?
16: You never know. I mean, we'll see. I do think that the product looked good for Kentucky. You know, look, we saw Mark Stoops screw around with inferior opponents how many times?
0: Oh, yeah.
16: They won them all. They would beat those teams from the MAC and the FCS, but they were in dogfights in several of them. This them, Will Stein's first game, take care of business. Kenny Minchie looked great. You know, do they have commensurate talent with the opponent? No, but so what? You know what? I mean, get on the field and see what you can make happen. I don't discount them at all in terms of having a chance. I would still be shocked if they won, but we'll see. This is now we're down to the real first test for Will Stein.
0: Yeah, last one we'll get you out of here. Pat Forty with us here, SISI.com. Check out all of his great stuff, all the articles, previews, everything after a big weekend of college football, and then the podcast, others receiving votes as well. Not the best weekend, but obviously highlighted by Texas, Ohio State. Are you going to a game? Are you going to that game, or are you just going to be watching them from home, I guess?
16: Yeah, no, I'll be at Texas,
0: okay.
16: Ohio State.
0: That's what I thought. Well, I mean, I don't know. You tell me. How would you handicap this game? It feels like slightly it's a bigger game. I think maybe more so. I think it's a bigger game for Texas just because of the ninth game added to the SEC, and we don't know if the College Football Playoff Committee is going to allow a 9-3 team into the playoff. That would be what I would say. But what do you say about Ohio State and Texas?
16: I think without question a bigger game for Texas on multiple levels. On that level, on the fact that they lost them last year, the fact that Arch Manning, that was the first time we looked and said, maybe he's not the savior. And last season got better, but we still got to see. How good is he? I think he's pretty good. Can he take the next step? And I think Texas did a fantastic job of raising the talent level around him. I think the expectation last year was that Arch Manning's going to raise Texas to championship level. Now we're going to raise Arch Manning because we got the guys for him to play with. And so we'll see if that's good enough. To me, I think it's a big game for the SEC and for Texas to show we're just not going to let the Big Ten boss us around anymore.
0: Yeah, I know. Their boastfulness, 16-0, even though some of those opponents weren't very good, most of them were, one of the storylines from week number one. Well, Pat, keep it up. Safe travels, Pat. Do appreciate you joining us here, and we'll be listening and reading from all the items from this weekend and getting ready for the weekend as well. And happy football season, and good luck to your Broncos as well. How about that? Football. Come on, let's go.
16: Game Monday night.
0: Yeah.
16: Game face. Yes.
0: Oh, yeah.
16: Thanks, Andy.
0: All right, we'll see you. Pat Forty with us from Sports Illustrated. Nick's texting me, lubricated Louisianians. Yeah, but there was another one. There was like Kiffin. Oh, and I can't remember what it was, and I should have written it down. It was good. God, it was good. Doesn't matter. Good stuff there from Pat Forty. You missed anything, check it out on the podcast center at ESPNLouisville.com. I'm going to be selfish. I got like three things I want to talk about. I want to hear Nick sound. I want to hear Nick sound with the tainted Diet Coke.
1: Oh,
0: is that okay?
1: Oh boy, yeah.
0: Is that going to make you uncomfortable right now? Because it's making me uncomfortable.
1: The interns heard it live,
0: oh, no.
1: So they're not going to.
0: Okay.
1: I think they'll be okay if they hear it again. Yeah. Thank you, Taylor. Yes, that. Yeah. Thank you.
0: Oh goodness, Rubbage did sprint in. Rubbage, by the way, been up to like 4 o'clock.
1: Yeah, he had.
0: They're making these male high school kids work out at 4 a.m.
1: Early practice.
0: You give them some NIL money, Rubbage. Come on. Let's go.
1: Get on that, Coach.
0: Come on, you can get some NIL money in there. I mean, 4:30 in the morning. Good God.
1: Rubbage becomes the bag man.
0: What if we had to do that in high school? You didn't ever do a sport. We had to be there 4 a.m., did you? Because my wife swam, and they had to be there at like 5 a.m.

0: like that. All right, so sound of the day, plus, did Matt Bevin get Texas Roadhouse delivered? We'll talk about it next.
1: Louisville City FC plays here.
2: 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Shanto run up, takes the penalty. Goal, Shanto, goal, Louisville City.
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18: It's The Take with Andy Sweeney.
19: Immediately, I put on KSR. I gotta hear this.
18: And hour two starts now.
0: Hour number two. It's so funny that Nick played that. It's something I was going to bring up. You see, your boy Matt Bangs was with Myron Metcalf and all the ESPN radio people glistening. Yep.
20: That's why it reminded
0: He's
20: me.
0: He's glistening. Yeah. Oh, is that why you played it?
20: I saw it on, I was going through Twitter and I was like, I need a funny, I was like, oh yeah, the KSR sound. I'll do that one.
0: I mean, Strible's got to be punching air. He's losing that battle right now and he can't hear me, so it doesn't matter.
20: How does he, how does

0: mobilize against him? Like that's the thing. Like,
1: it's a great question that I don't know the answer to.
0: I
1: don't. Here's the only way. You ready for the way? The only way that he can mobilize against him is if Kentucky stinks, specifically in basketball, and he feels like Matt and company are protecting Pope, and Strebel can be the reality check, the resistance.
0: Yeah.
1: He can be the resistance and speak for the real fan.
0: Yeah.
1: That's the old. I don't know the move that he's got.
0: I
1: don't know, because Strebel thinks Stein's a star. And Matt's listening at ESPN Radio right now, and I was following that yesterday. I almost texted him. Matt, not Strebel.
0: I hate to say it. I love Streves, and I'm rooting for him.
1: Oh, yeah, but no, you're not.
0: But this is...
1: He's being ratioed.
0: This is kind of like the Shane Gillis bit of Strebel's the ISIS guy in the cave with an AK and a can of tuna, and Matty Bangs is flying drones overhead.
1: Saying Matty Bangs is Trump? Is that what you're saying?
0: Matty Bangs
1: is that what you were getting at?
0: Matty Bangs is America. Strebel is ISIS, I guess. I didn't mean...
1: Well, you know, you've made worse comparisons. You've made better, but you've made worse.
0: That was somewhere in the middle.
1: Was somewhere in the middle. Who's with Strebel today, I wonder? We need to find out.
0: That's
1: I need
0: a good
1: to go
0: question.
1: Check my email. I don't think it's the sweet John Baldridge. I don't think Baldy's ready to step into the ring with Strebel yet on these sorts of things. I don't know.
0: By the way, I don't know if I should bring this to the air.
1: Oh, no. Well, here we go. I mean, Nick, you basically knew you were going to bring it to the air.
0: Well,
1: you said, I don't know if I'm going to bring this on the air. And then you took a breath and you were getting ready to talk. If I wouldn't have said anything, you would have brought it to the air that very second.
0: All I'm going to say, and you tell me if I should go anywhere with this.
1: Okay.
0: Tanner.
1: What about him? Brunemesso?
0: Yes.
1: Tan? What about him?
0: He is no longer doing the sales.
1: Oh.
0: He's now delivering.
1: Okay.
0: For a company.
1: Okay.
0: And he said...
1: Well, no offense to him, that lasted like 3 weeks.
0: Well,
1: he got into a sketchy job. I know what he got into.
0: Well,
1: they're like, you're selling knives, but you got to buy $2,000 of knives. Without knowing, I bet I know.
0: I don't think...
1: There's a bunch of companies that are sketchy.
0: I don't think he was doing it. I think he was just, it was just a sales job, and he said it wasn't for him. He tried it. Kudos on him trying.
1: It wasn't for him. I can understand that.
0: Yeah, but he basically said, with my current schedule, I could come back two to three times a week. So we might have a return of Tulio if we need him. So when you're saying, who's on the show, maybe one of the days it could be Tulio. I don't know.
1: Well, we're also awaiting here in the next 2 weeks if Max Abel's going to be back full time.
0: Yeah, there's a lot of
1: Tanner left. We had to pivot. Football season starting.
0: The world goes on. I get it. But he did text me yesterday. It was just like, I do have availability.
1: He did two things that are funny about that. He texted me and James Black. It was during the show.
0: Yeah.
1: And so I just, when I see it, I see it. But if I don't answer right away, it gets lost.
0: Yeah.
1: And I got
0: right.
1: 3 million text messages, okay? That doesn't make me important at all. They're mostly useless conversations, about 90% of them. That's number one. Number two, the Tech Restore people were in here today, and they can tell, and they're a great local company. Check them out. They're going to help us even more if we ever get up on YouTube. Actually, they've helped us. It's all on our fault now at this point. They have provided the stability that we need, but there would always be a computer or two that would alert them back at their shop, I guess.
0: Right.
1: At their store, that it needed some work. And it was always Tulio's. Nick, it was always Tulio's. And I'm not saying that he was, I'm not saying he wasn't watching porno him and Zachy C weren't doing that, back there, but.
0: Why? She's flexible.
1: But, I mean, Nick, no other computer got pulled. The way that one got pulled. And I think it got pulled again today.
0: I've never seen
1: him. I'm not kidding when I say
0: I've
1: that.
0: I've never seen him do anything back there but cut sound, watch the occasional YouTube video, or look up ACHA hockey rosters.
1: I'm with you.
0: I've never seen him do it and be like, yo, man, like that, you're going to get a virus. I've never seen anything like that. So I don't know. I don't know what got on that computer, but.
1: But it's on there.
0: It's on there.
1: But it's on there.
0: All right.
1: So the one thing that's funny today was Terry Miner. I saw

0: this story yesterday, Terry and then others came out and apparently reported that the Courier had it wrong about Matt Bevin getting a special Texas Roadhouse order while he's in jail. Of course, I'd be fine if they just wanted to keep Bevin there in jail. If he could just reside there for the next several years, would be fine. But did you follow that story at all? Because the Courier, I'm reading from the president of the union representing corrections officers at the jail, told the Courier Journal the morning of September 8th, that such a meal, the Texas Roadhouse private meal, had taken place, providing specific details in his account. Later said he is investigating unverified claims. So the way I'm reading this is they had a great source. I mean, one of the main sources right. is saying that this happened, and then the story turned to, wait a minute, now it's unverified. Quote, let's see, who this, Daniel Johnson, okay? I believe that is who we're talking about here. I believe he's the the FOP Lodge 77 is taking the claims made by several of its members seriously. We are also looking into ways to verify these claims. However, we have been unable to verify them. That's Daniel Johnson said in a text message to the Courier. Johnson said after initially speaking with the CJ, he reviewed footage available to him and spoke with corrections officers and supervisors. Johnson's new comments followed an afternoon statement from jail spokesman Michael Redmond saying the jail reviewed security camera footage and there is zero evidence that this happened. Later in the day, Redmond explained on a statement that Chief Collins became aware of the allegation of special treatment involving Matt Bevin, this would have been on September 8th, at around 11 a.m. and immediately initiated an internal review on the matter. The investigation included an examination of security camera footage and interviews with the staff. No evidence was found to substantiate the allegation. Here's what they're saying. According to Johnson's initial comments with the Courier Journal, the meal occurred at around 8:30 or 9 p.m. on September 6th and came after the jail's cameras went black for an estimated 6 minutes.
1: I can knock down a steak in 6 minutes.
0: I can too. Also, what happened with
1: the chicken tenders?
0: What's the guy? Epstein. Cameras went down for 6 or 7 minutes. It's just interesting how that happens. I don't know.
1: You can do a lot. I have
0: vector security, and we lost power, and my cameras are still up, but not in the jail. I don't know. That's just not how that happens.
1: Funny how that happens.
0: Here it is. In that time frame, it went completely black, Johnson said. On every single camera, you can't even look at the public side of the elevator or the elevators. Every single camera blacked out. While the cameras were allegedly out, Johnson said corrections officers observed a Louisville Metro corrections lieutenant enter the Hall of Justice through the public entrance on South 6th Street. The lieutenant took an elevator to the 6th floor and used a key to unlock a door that corrections officers are not authorized to use. The lieutenant then entered a wing of the jail where Bevin is being held, carrying a bag labeled Texas Roadhouse. So, we don't know. How bad do we want to know?
2: Pretty bad.
0: Oh, so you're pretty bad.
2: I kind of want to know.
0: Okay, so I love how the internal investigation started immediately on this.
1: We are waiting.
0: Are they able to always do that? It's like the SEC. The SEC couldn't pass a rule for 30 years.
1: Yeah.
0: But then LSU wanted to play a guy who practiced with the Cleveland Browns, and then they're ready to kill everyone. They're ready to get shotguns and shoot Lane Kiffin in the head and pass all these different rules. It is interesting, right?
1: It is kind of funny.
0: It is kind of interesting.
1: What will actually get people mobilized to do something? And I don't love the idea of us wasting our energy and tax dollars on whether or not.
0: What about 8 minutes on Sports Talk Radio?
1: But
0: is that okay?
1: That's perfect.
0: Yeah.
1: I am thankful for that. It gives us a funny story with content. You saw what Terry said about it, right?
0: Well, Terry said he talked to sources to say it's not true.
1: Yeah. Louisville Metro Department of Corrections denies it.
0: But the cameras went dark.
1: That's
0: the whole reason that you have the camera. Why did the cameras go dark for 6 minutes?
1: Yeah,
0: is that something that happens all the time? It's a valid question that I want to know the answer to.
1: Scheduled maintenance?
0: Right.
1: Yeah. I mean,
0: like, why did he enter where Bevin was with Texas Roadhouse?
1: Maybe.
0: Was he taunting Bevin? Was he throwing him a chicken critter? That's what they call him there. Was he throwing them a chicken critter? Right?
1: Yeah, Look at this honey butter.
0: Like he was a peasant? Like he was a dog? Here you go. Take my slop. Is this lieutenant? Is he someone who was pro Bevin? Go to his Facebook. I bet he's got one.
1: Okay.
0: Go to his wife's Facebook.
1: There's a part of me, though, when I heard this story, I thought immediately, is this good for Texas Roadhouse?
0: Oh, it's great for Texas Roadhouse.
1: I mean, it's great. I mean,
0: of course,
1: our food's so good.
0: Of course it is. They want to. Bevin wants it snuck into him. Of course it is.
1: Take that, Outback.
0: Some peanuts and some roadkill. How about that?
1: Blooming onion right here. Yeah, you know, one of those things. I don't know.
0: So I don't know.
1: Oh, Charlie's could never.
0: I just don't know who I should be. I don't know. The Courier is changing, I guess, their story, but their source was a great source.
1: Right. And there was evidence to support said source.
0: Well, yeah,
1: source,
0: and the cameras went down.
1: The cameras went down.
0: So to the best, we don't actually know what happened. He could have got the meal. We don't know that. That's why the cameras matter. That's the way I view it.
1: Mm. I also think maybe next time you put it in just a regular bag.
0: You could have also have done that.
1: You could also have done that. I mean, if you're going to skirt the rules, don't be so obvious about it. Put it in a little duffel bag or just a innocuous paper sack.
0: Texas says MAGA Strebel is the resistance against Matty Bangs, the lib. I love the autocorrect there. Always goes to Marty Bangs.
1: Marty Bangs,
0: I get that all the time with the text line, and it makes me smile every single time.
1: In an alternate reality, Marty Bangs is a card.
0: It really is. Texas says they self-investigated and found no wrongdoing. I know that's with sarcasm. I know that's with sarcasm. Why is Terry so obsessed with, no, Bevin didn't get that. He didn't get that. Why does he care so much? Why is he so adamant that he didn't get it?
1: Well,
0: does he like Bevin that much? I know he plays both sides. I know he doesn't stand really for anything left or right. He just plays in the middle.
1: Right.
0: Okay.
1: Yeah. He's been kind of bipartisan, I guess.
0: He will hug Mayor Jerry and smooch Mitch McConnell. Of course, you know, it's difficult to do that now with Mitch being in the casket and everything. But, you know. I'm telling you, man, I could do political radio. Nick, tell me I couldn't.
1: I mean,
0: I've been thinking about it. A little podcast.
1: Yes,
0: no one gets flamed anymore. Well, ever since WDRB fired everybody, or they all left to go do PR jobs.
1: Okay, but are you going to be?
0: I got a WDRB story I got to get to.
1: Are you Rachel Maddow? Or are you?
0: I'm not no damn Rachel Maddow. No.
1: Are you what's
0: Tucker
1: the
0: Carlson?
1: Name? Greg Gutfield.
0: Gutfield. Can I be Tucker Carlson? Like the new Tucker, not the old Tucker.
1: Now, are you taking a flamethrower to everybody?
0: Well, everybody. Oh, yeah.
1: Everybody. Everybody's
0: If I got to attack somebody, I'll go after them.
1: Rated
0: E
1: for everyone. Doesn't matter if they're a lady. I got no problem. If they're MAGA.
0: Like, why can't the mayor go anywhere without his wife? 437-9680. That's my open.
1: I'm going to lie.
0: It's a good take. Everybody? Where's Vanetti on that take? That's a good take.
1: Where would you?
0: She's always there.
1: Yeah.
0: We elected him, not them.
1: Well.
0: Like, if Nick always had Jeanette here, and she had to, like, clean up after him, he went to the bathroom, she had to spray it down after he got done.
1: I mean, I think it's good. You know, he loves his wife. He wants to be out and about with her, but...
0: Well, I love my wife, but I don't bring her on the show.
1: Yeah, that's a fair point.
0: To talk Lincoln Keenholz.
1: That's a fair point, yeah.
0: And then, of course, I'd do the Trump with the ear and Lincoln with the ear. I got the whole show set up.
1: I kind of...
0: There's 10 topics right there.
1: You've been just firing off political... Everyone's been getting it. The right, the left.
0: Everybody gets it.
1: Oh, what would the name of the show be?
0: No Holds Bar.
1: No Holds Bar with
0: something like that.
1: Okay.
0: Oh, goodness.
1: For you to get syndicated...
0: Syndicated? Oh, I'd have to suck up to Clay Travis to get syndicated.
1: I was going
0: to
1: say, you're going
0: to... Left radio doesn't exist.
1: No.
0: I don't know anything. It's like, you know what? This guy's on the left and he's on the radio. I've never heard of that.
1: No.
0: I've never heard of that in my life.
1: It's all conservative,
0: it's guys. It's 1,000%
1: Glenn
0: it is.
1: Glenn Beck's Rest in Peace. All it was of Rush them. Limbaugh.
0: All
1: was...
0: of them. Every single one of them. There's like four stations around here. It's like 84 carries, obviously Clay Travis.
1: Right.
0: And then like other stations like 1080 where Matt Bangs was. They carry like the tier 2 conservative radio, and then there's someone else around here that's like tier 3, and then there's someone else around here that's like, you know what, to hell with it, tier 4. they got like the Rich Rodriguez version of right wing radio.
1: Have you ever got in a rental car, or you're in another city, or maybe you had to jump your car and reset the radio?
0: Yeah,
1: because I mean, I've got my stations dialed in. I have our stations,
0: right? But
1: everything.
0: It resets everything.
1: And then you're driving around, and all of a sudden you just hear something like that. It's the Rundown with like John Johnson.
0: Yeah. It's like, oh, I didn't know this existed.
1: Yeah, I didn't know this existed. And I listen, and I'm like, am I picking up sports talk from like Chicago, or what is this? And then immediately it's like Joe. it as the mention. It's like, oh, okay.
0: Yeah, there we go. Did he have the auto pen? We'll talk about it next. It's like a station you've really never heard of.
1: Yeah, and it's just like, we report, you decide.
0: It's flipped like, formats 32 times, and they just pick up some syndication.
1: Some syndication, and it's always the same thing. Left sucks. Yeah, like, I...
0: Well, I mean, you gotta do some of that, so I'd do some of that. I mean, you got to.
1: You gotta You gotta play the hits.
0: I mean, like today we
1: like
0: led Dina with...
1: says, you gotta play the hits.
0: Yeah, we led with Louisville and Kentucky today, so you gotta lead with still the good things. I'm thinking about it. Louie interviews Jacqueline Coleman. We dissect the interview. Where did Louie have it right? Where did he have it wrong? Diener in the pools versus Bashir.
1: Diener in the pools versus
0: Bashir. We bring that up. That's sound of the day.
1: Oh, my God.
0: Taxer, what meal would you have delivered? That's the most hacked sports radio thing I know.
1: I thought about putting it on the
0: everyone
1: sheet,
0: was like,
1: I stopped myself.
0: Everyone was like, Blank would have, what's the restaurant?
1: Rubies.
0: Rubies. He'd have Rubies.
1: He'd have Rubies, yeah. And I would have Olive Garden. Ha, ha, ha, ha.
0: Taxer says, talk sports, please. We gave you one full hour of sports talk.
1: That was jam-packed.
0: I mean, we did everything. Sports. We talked with Pat Forty. We loved on your team. We wondered, what if Kentucky loses to Alabama, but they lose the same way as Louisville lost to Ole Miss? How about that? Do you want to do now sound of the day to do less sports?
1: I think we should.
0: All right, so how do you need to set this up?
1: All right, so I went to go next door.
0: To get some Diet Coke.
1: To get some DCs. I was dragging a little bit, needed some caffeine. So
0: you lost your keys today. Is that what happened?
1: I was having a morning.
0: Whenever it's 9:15 and Nick goes, it's been a morning. I never really know if it's been a morning or if he's saying that out of sympathy that he's late.
1: It's a little bit of both.
0: Oh, okay. Because it can be a morning occasionally. Yeah. We all have that happen to us.
1: It's one of those things. It's like somebody tweeted this. It's you only ever get your shirt caught on a doorknob when you're in a bad mood.
0: Oh, man, I've...
1: Well, I've done that. It's always like...
0: Mine's shorts. Mine's not shirt, it's shorts.
1: Yeah, same. Yeah. I ripped belt buckles off of my, belt loops, off of pants.
0: I ripped the pocket.
1: Yeah. And that only happens when you're having a crappy day.
0: Yeah,
1: never,
0: I mostly
1: it's
0: agree
1: never
0: with
1: like
0: you.
1: I hit my parlay last night. My team won.
0: Right.
1: I got an extra biscuit in my. I'm just floating on a cloud. And then, this brought me back down to earth. No, it's always... I'm having a terrible morning. I had like 15 emails. We've been knocked off the air. Some nonsense happened. And then your pants get stuck on the doorknob. It's one of those things like I'm already running late. And then my dog poops in the house.
0: Oh, is that what happened today?
1: And then I can't find my keys.
0: Well, what happened today? Did the dog poop in the house?
1: No, yeah. Today, I woke up a little late, but I was like, I got a shower. I got a shower today. It's either be right on time or shower. And I was like, I'll be 10 minutes late and shower. So I'm already running 10
0: minutes
1: late.
0: What's been your showering schedule the last couple days? Can we go back? Because yesterday you were unshowered.
1: I was unshowered. Yeah, that was the thing.
0: And you didn't wear the hat, so you didn't even care.
1: But
0: Monday you smelled showered.
1: Yeah.
0: Okay, so Monday were good.
1: Sunday night I had showered.
0: Okay, so you showered Sunday night.
1: Sunday night I showered.
0: And then went all day Monday.
1: All day Monday.
0: And then Tuesday?
1: All day Tuesday. Oh, I didn't shower last night. I was tired. I went to bed. I was like, I'll shower in the morning. Woke up late.
0: So you went from Sunday. I'm watching the interns behind you. You went from Sunday night to Wednesday morning with no shower.
1: Yeah.
0: Oh.
1: Yeah. Yeah. So it was, that's why I was like, I have to shower. It's like, I'll be 10 minutes late and I'll shower. And so then that happens. Then the dog poops. That's an extra 5 minutes. Then Jeanette had to scamper out. She was like, hey, can you feed the pets? That's an extra 5 minutes. Then it's picking up dog poop. Then can't find my car keys. That's an extra 5 minutes. And then I get here, and I lent my key fob, to Nate yesterday.
0: Uh-huh.
1: And I think he still has my key fob.
0: Oh, no, that's not good.
1: So now I'm waiting outside.
0: He's taking your key fob, yeah.
1: Now I'm waiting outside. And it's my fault. I forgot to ask for it back. Like,
0: but Nate's also got it. Yeah, okay. Yeah, well, I can see it both ways.
1: Yeah. That's not on Nate necessarily.
0: It's 50-50.
1: That's on me because I meant to ask him for it. And so I'm stuck outside. And I'm like, do I just pay for parking? Do I gamble? No, I don't want to gamble.
0: Oh, don't gamble.
1: I don't want to get a boot. Like they ticketed everyone.
0: Absolutely.
1: If you even looked at the back parking
0: lot. Are
1: you
0: to the point that if you got a ticket, you might get a boot?
1: I don't know. I think I'm in okay standing.
0: Okay.
1: I think I have.
0: But there's really no way to know. Can you check that on a website?
1: I don't know.
0: That would be another thing our political show could talk about.
1: I think I've got like one unpaid ticket.
0: Well, that's fine.
1: Yeah, yeah.
0: That's
1: fine. Yeah, maybe two, but I don't think it's more than that. I've tried to be better about
0: it. By the way, a

0: street cleaning on my street, and they're ticketing people that didn't move their car. And boy, I tell you, if you ask the government, SoFro, to do anything else, it might take them 32 days. But if they need to throw a ticket on your car for street sweeping, don't worry, they'll be there.
1: Oh, yeah.
0: I mean, they were mobilizing like you've never seen it before. Oh, it was unbelievable. It was coordinated precision. It was SEAL team. It was SWAT team. It was the Marines. They were going in to find Osama bin Laden and take his body and throw it into an ocean. Anyway, go ahead.
1: They had black helicopters.
0: I mean, it's unbelievable.
1: They had the mobile assault
0: units. You can call about anything else. Yeah, it'd be 3 weeks. Sorry about your luck. Okay, but don't worry. If they need to give you a $45 ticket for street sweeping, they're there. They are there at 7 a.m. ready to go. They're locked in.
1: It's going on 2 years. The sidewalk is still messed up from when a tree knocked over a light.
0: And maybe they'll get to it.
1: Yeah.
0: Anyway, so what's the setup? You went to go get Diet Coke.
1: Yeah, so I went to go get Diet Coke. I was having a morning. And I brought them back, and Steve and I both noticed that it tasted a little off. And sometimes that happens. You're low on syrup, or you've
0: carbonation
1: just put,
0: or something.
1: Yeah, you've just put in a new bag of syrup. The carbonation's down. I mean, it's one of those things.
0: Did you tell them, by the way?
1: Yeah,
0: I think you should tell them. It's not tasting good.
1: I'll get.
0: Because you guys get them for free, but those are like $3 drinks, $4 drinks.
1: Yeah, I'll go get a refill.
0: A refill and see if it's any better,
1: and see if it's kind of settled in a little.
0: All right.
1: Sometimes, it takes a little while. I mean, maybe it was just stale syrup. I was the first one in there. It was early in the morning. It could have been just one of those things. The syrup sitting in the line. I don't know. So anyway, it tastes a little weird. Steve said that, and then it was bad.
2: Here we go. Yeah, I was getting a little bit too.
3: I'm going to drink it. Don't get me wrong. I'm happy with this.
2: But. Yeah, but no. It almost tastes like it's mixed with Coke Zero.
3: Yeah, there's a taste there.
2: Yeah.
3: Okay. I mean, I'm going to drink it.
2: Yeah, we're connoisseurs. We have good palates.
3: Yeah. But it's got a taste. Yeah, something
2: a unique, something, nutty finish.
3: Something's there that shouldn't be there.
2: I'm tasting hints of burnt leather and nut.
4: Okay,
2: a little bit of honey.
3: What?
2: Nutty, like nut, like hot. No. Shut up, interns. Shut up.
3: Tasting what?
4: So,
0: Maven, get out of the way.
1: Maybe tried to get it back.
0: Hey, get out of the way! Maybe almost stepped on it, and then he did the. Let's talk about the tight ends. No, let it sit out there.
1: Oh my God! There's times I give you.
0: I don't think you did that on purpose either.
1: There's times I give you the wink.
0: Yeah, we know.
1: And you're like,
0: we know.
1: Ha, ha, ha.
0: We know what you're doing.
1: That was not one of them. No, that was genuinely. I didn't realize what I was saying. I didn't realize what I was saying, and the interns looked absolutely appalled. They were just
0: put that in your journal.
1: Stricken.
0: Tell your teachers what you learned today.
1: Fear stricken.
0: Put that in the intern journal.
1: And
0: September 9th, 2026.
1: Are you guys going to put that in the report?
0: At some point, I do remember years ago, you and Val kind of caught on that you could just get an A here. I do remember. I don't know if the professor was still there. They're like, did they really do this? And I'm like, oh, I have to be responsible? Wait a minute. That wasn't part of the gig.
1: I remember when I tried to intern here many moons ago. We had just opened. And I tried to intern. And the professor, great professor. But he looked at me and he was like, Nick, you've studied writing. And you're going to run a soundboard.
0: Yeah.
1: And he said, my 7-year-old could run a soundboard. And I was like, well.
0: Man, that's harsh.
1: Yeah.
0: First of all, I actually don't think that's true. But maybe your 11-year-old could.
1: Maybe your 10-year-old
0: could. Yeah, give it a couple more years.
1: And then many, many moons later when I started working here and I was just rampantly making mistakes all over the place, I thought about my professor and was like, damn, his 7-year-old could probably
0: come in and do this. Real quick, we'll give you this sports item. There was a member of the AP. His name was
1: Ralph Russo.
0: No, Brian Fonseca.
1: Oh, I thought you were my bad.
0: From the New Jersey Advance Media and the Star Ledger there in Jersey. That's why I said his name, Fonseca. He either forgot or hates this team, did not have Miami in his top 25.
1: Oh, jeez. That's got to just be a whoopsie daisy.
0: It's got to be a whoopsie daisy, right?
1: That's a whoopsie
0: daisy. Because his other, I'm looking at it. Otherwise, it looks fine.

0: Yeah. But it just doesn't have Miami.
1: Yeah, he doesn't have like a ridiculous team, number one in the country.
0: It's not ridiculous. Of course,
1: my number one team is Houston.
0: He got butthurt and started blocking people yesterday.
1: Yeah, come on.
0: Like, what's the Crane brought this up earlier. I got to find it. The lady's name who had the AP gaffe last year, and I'm trying to remember what it was. She did it again, whatever it was.
1: Oh, God, yeah, and then she tried to defend it.
0: Well, she blocked everybody. She deactivated her account, I think.
1: Well, she got crushed for it, and
0: we'll do that after the break. 437-9680. Blank and Baker is now texting you. You know how that's going.
1: Oh, this will be good.
0: Yeah, he might be in the office, by the way. Get away. Blank and Baker still got that Nashville flu. I'm staying away from him for the next couple days.
1: I was going to say, no kissing, Blank.
0: Hey, come on.
1: Try not to kiss anybody.
0: We'll take a break. C.L. Brown, Courier Journal, he wrote about Kentucky within the last 24 hours. Obviously, he was out there for the Louisville game as well. We'll get his thoughts. What is next for the Cards? What about Kentucky and Alabama? We'll do it next.
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0: voice from Stribble.
1: It was like Barney.
0: Dude, I've worked with that guy for how long? I mean, we've known him for how long, Nick?
1: Six, 7 years?
0: I've never heard that voice.
1: That was...
0: I've heard him mimic many other voices, many other coaches,
1: his own coaches.
0: Is that a new thing? Did he learn something new?
1: In the off season, yeah. He got in the lab and developed some little range. Now he sounds like Barney, a deranged Barney.
0: Oh, my goodness. So, anyway, 437-9680, you want to pop in on anything there. Quickly, before we get to C.L. Brown, coming up this weekend, the 54th Annual Middletown Family Fun Fest, September 11th and 12th. It's a great opportunity to get out, enjoy everything the community has to offer. Food vendors, local businesses, nonprofits, community organizations, all coming together for a great family-friendly weekend. On Friday night, they'll have the Louisville-Nova game on Saturday, the Kentucky-Alabama game as well. There's goat yoga, there's a dog show, a parade. There is a Mark's Feed Store pie eating contest. How about that on Saturday? Cornhole on Saturday, a contest there. Live music all day, kids inflatables and everything else. A drone show, how about that? Saturday night at 9:30. So they got you covered. Check out the Middletown Family Fun Fest Facebook and get set today. Again, it's Friday and Saturday, September 11th and 12th. We appreciate them being part of the program. C.L. Brown joining us from the Courier. C.L., a happy afternoon to you. How are you, good sir?
2: What's going on, Andy?
0: Man, not much, I tell you. Not much at all. You know, kind of basking in the NFL starting today, obviously, week one football. The locals, a lot of storylines there, and then a big matchup for Kentucky on Saturday. I guess let's start with Kentucky, then we'll work our way back maybe to U of L here in a second. I know you wrote about Will Stein and the Kentucky Wildcats. You can check that out on the website. How much of a chance do you give Kentucky on Saturday? What do you think?
2: I give them a chance. I think probably 30%.
0: Yeah, that's fair. Yeah,
2: I think home game. Maybe the element of surprise with Will Stein. Even though when he was at Oregon, he went against DeBoer in what was that 2023 when DeBoer was still at Washington. So maybe a little bit of familiarity.
0: Yeah.
2: But I do think that I think Will has a lot of stuff that he hasn't shown, and he's ready to break out specifically for this game.
0: Yeah, I think that is the hope. And then obviously on top of it, I think if that is the case, you know, they did what they needed to do week one, and that's look competent on offense and win the game and not, you know, play with their food for three quarters and that sort of thing. So I think that's good as well. Let me ask you this, and I want to be clear. I'm with you. I might give them about a 30% chance, maybe 35%, whatever. I do believe Alabama will win and will cover the number. You know, I think it may take until the third quarter, and then obviously they take control in the fourth. But I do think Alabama will win and cover the number. But what if Kentucky loses the same way that Louisville lost to Ole Miss? Like, what if the games are similar, right? What do you think the analysis is then? Because, you know, I mean, Ole Miss is number 9 in the country and Alabama's number 12 in the country, right? So they're in the similar tier, and we know Louisville's got a lot of love, I guess you could say, for how they played in that game. How do you think we would analyze Kentucky if they took Alabama to the final couple seconds and lost on like a, you know, like a 45-yard field goal or something?
2: Well, I think it would give Kentucky a confidence boost, just like I felt like playing like they did against Ole Miss gave U of L a boost. And for both teams, going into week three would kind of be a prove-it kind of game with UK going to Texas A&M and U of L getting SMU at home. So I do think there's something to be said. I know nobody likes moral victories, but I do think there's something to be said with how you play in these kind of games that you can use to your benefit. But if they're that close and they're at home, they got to close it out and win the game.
0: Yeah.
2: Like they had those kind of games, a few of those kind of games the last couple of years under Mark Stoops, where they had chances that the Ole Miss
0: game
2: last year.
0: Yeah.
2: Yeah, they had their chances, couldn't get it done. Against Texas, against Georgia, like the past couple of years, they've been in games. So I think what Will Stein would want his kind of foundation to be set on is winning close games and being able to close out games, especially when you're at home and should have kind of momentum behind you.
0: C.L. Brown with us from the Courier. The biggest positive that Louisville can pull from the game against Ole Miss, what do you think that is?
2: Oh, I think without question it was the play of Lincoln Kinholz in the second half.
0: Yeah.
2: Because in the first half, I mean, I think a lot of people were sitting there wondering, like, is this the guy going to the one play where he overthrew
0: Richardson
2: on a touchdown?
0: Yep.
2: Yeah. I mean, you got to have that play, because they have that play, then maybe the high snap on a punt never happens. Or if it happens, maybe the field position is different and it doesn't kill him.
0: That's a good point. Yeah.
2: That's a good point. Literally a 14-point swing in just a couple of plays there, and that could have made a huge difference in that game. So for him to come back, to shake that off, to know he made that mistake and that kind of thing, and to come in the second half and play lights out, I think that was my biggest takeaway from that game. And it really raised the expectations of what I think he can do moving forward. So, I mean, they should crush Villanova. I know Jeff Brom won't say it. But I'm already looking ahead to what kind of game that can be.
0: Agreed. I think what's interesting with Villanova's is pretty simple. What do they do with, you know, key guys like, you know, Richardson, came up limping, you know, in the fourth quarter of that game. How much run does he get? Isaac Brown had 19 touches, 2.3 yards per carry. How much, you know, they need to get his feet under him a little bit more. Brahm has alluded to that before, but I think snap count and that sort of thing is probably the most interesting. I know it's kind of a generic term when we say you got to clean up the mistakes, and that's been the storyline the last couple days. Is that kind of like the negative side of this? What do you take away that's on the other side, where you kind of look at it and say, I don't know about, you know, this particular unit or the penalties or whatever it may be? What would that be?
2: Well, I think the special teams play, because the high snap on the punt, because the roughing the kicker penalty, which also could have been a game changer. If you get off the field with that miss and you're still just down seven, you know, who knows how the rest of the game plays out. I think, because coming into the game, I was wondering what kind of role the kicking game would play, because that was an area that seemed like a concern during fall camp. And it kind of raised his head, although I thought it was physically going to be the kicking itself.
0: Yeah, I did too. Yeah, and that was great.
2: Kind of net punt yards and all that kind of stuff, but it ended up being other. But I think that has to clean up for sure. And also, it should happen against Villanova, but the running game, getting Isaac Brown going has to be a priority.
0: Yeah. Isaac Brown, the comments, what was it? Nick, was it after the game or was it on the press conference on Tuesday? I can't remember. But I, you know, his, you know, basically what he said on, it was Tuesday on Isaac Brown was, you know, you gotta practice like you play. So when you're out there, you're playing at full speed. What should we, if anything, read into Isaac Brown, especially, you know, even some, you know, the last series of the game he was in, but it was 6 minutes to go and Kewon Lacy was in the game. And we know they're going to play other running backs, but I don't know. To me, the Isaac Brown stuff just isn't clicking. I expect if he plays on Friday that it will, but I don't know. What do we do about Brown's comments on Tuesday? You make anything of them?
2: Well, I think the comments to me won't have the same effect as the actual performance did on Sunday night. Like he knows what it is.
0: Yeah.
2: You know, like
0: sure.
2: he knows he wasn't hitting the holes like he thought. Well, maybe I don't know what he thought, but he wasn't hitting the holes like he has in the past.
0: Right.
2: He wasn't able to get going like he has in the past, whether even during last season when he was slightly injured in a lot of games that he played in, he still was able to get things going. And for him to get shut down like that, that should be his wake-up call without any coach, whether it's Chris Barclays, the running backs coach, or Jeff Brom, or anybody saying anything to him. The result from Sunday night should be enough for Isaac Brown to be seriously focused on getting the best reps he can and come out on Friday night and you know, play at a high level.
0: Listen, I'm right with you. I couldn't agree more. It's just their relationship is so interesting, and it's one of those things, CL, that Brom, the way he speaks about, you know, kind of alludes to little things around Isaac Brown, and then, you know, Isaac Brown has times where he doesn't play or whatever. It's I wish I knew the whole truth. It's one of those local stories where it's like, I just kind of wish I knew exactly what was going on. What did you make of – how much did you watch of SMU on Monday? I know you're traveling and everything. The game was delayed by 2 hours, but I thought SMU was pretty sloppy and pretty fortunate, CL, to get out of Tallahassee with a win.
2: Yeah, I didn't watch any of the game, actually, because it started late. I gave up on it.
0: And, listen, I hear you.
2: I value my sleep a lot more now than I used to.
0: Amen.
2: Especially for a game like that. Like, I didn't want to see Florida State in particular. But I still think Kevin Jennings, I think it was like a typical first game, especially on the road kind of performance. They had their miscues and everything too, but ultimately you saw what happened when they needed it. Kevin Jennings got them down the field and they scored a winning point. So I think he's still one of the best quarterbacks in the ACC. And, you know, it's SMU right now. Rhett Lashley is 2-0 against Jeff Brom and,
0: yep,
2: and U of L. So they have to change that on, you know, in 2 weeks.
0: I think you're right. Well, what's your plan this weekend? You have it planned out?
2: Double dipping this weekend.
0: Yeah, so I see you double dip Friday and Saturday.
2: Villanova. Yeah, and then I'll be at UK Alabama on Saturday. Looking forward to both of those.
0: Were you as hot in Nashville as Drew Diener was?
2: Man, it was even warm in the press box. Like I thought, it, once I made it there, it was gonna be this oasis of coolness, and it wasn't. I was like, man. But
0: well, Diener called it a.
2: I will say,
0: go ahead.
2: It had to be better than sitting out in the sun.
0: Oh,
2: I wasn't envious looking across the stadium and seeing the sun beaming on U of L side.
0: Oh, that's not good. Yeah, Diener said even the suite level was he says a refugee camp. People were sitting on the ground sweating. So he went back to the room and watched the game. So, and everyone else sweated it out. So, I tell you, it was hot. It's cooled off a little bit here, which is good. We'll see y'all, have a good time there Friday, Saturday. Maybe see out the game on Friday, and we'll, obviously be listening and reading and everything else. Appreciate it.
2: Indeed. Thank you, Andy.
0: All right, there we go. CL Brown, thank you as well, hanging out with us here on ESPN 680 1057. We'll take a break. We'll come back. Diana Russini in the news. Ah, there's a Nick Valvano topic.
1: Hey.
0: How about that? We'll get Zachy C in here to give us his NFL takes, plus Nick failed in fantasy football. We'll do it next on ESPN 680.
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19: And to come out and kick the football that good on some key pressured kicks was great to see. I thought that we punted the ball well, and we did a couple of new wrinkles there to buy some time and to get the ball down the field. That was good. I thought our kickoffs were through the end zone and fantastic. The one time we wanted to squib it at the end of the half was fantastic. We did a good job covering those kicks, too, down the field. So those were good. The negative is what you kind of saw. You know, we had one snap go over the head and, you know, put them in position where they scored a touchdown. And
0: I love the double bass behind Jeff Brom,
1: right?
0: Talking about his special teams. If that doesn't get you going to run out through the tunnel there against Villanova, I don't know what else you need. I do love that. Good job, Nick. 437-9680. That's the UPS Jobs text line. Are you having the interns get you another Diet Coke? Is that what's going on over there?
1: We're public service. We're making sure that everything's okay.
0: That
1: it tastes okay.
0: Nick can't see their face. Their faces when Nick talks about not showering. One of the interns works with Nick at the restaurant. It also needs to be.
1: Well, I shower before I go to the restaurant.
0: So you haven't worked there? Sunday, Monday, Tuesday? I'm just making sure. Well, that's number one. And then number two, the whole nut thing. I put my head down. Like, I kind of made like a weird eye contact of their horrified faces, and I thought, you know what? I'm just going to look the other way. I just turned my back the other way. Something just worth watching, and there's a question in here that I don't have the answer to, and I'm going to reach out to the guy that actually wrote the article. His name is Nathan Baird. He writes for the Indianapolis Star.
1: I have his number, yeah.
0: Oh, okay. I got his number. Hey, you want that Nathan Baird? Yeah. I got his number. Why do you have his number?
1: I got him on to talk Purdue.
0: For who? Us? Not me.
1: So
0: it had to be for your dad for some
1: reason.
0: So
1: many moons
0: Boy,
1: ago.
0: You needed a segment.
1: Yeah. Oh,
0: no one has never, no yeah. one has ever, even Bob had to be thinking, huh? Nathan Baird, there you go. All right, so yesterday in Clark County, in Jeff, in Jeffersonville, Trey Kaufman ran. And by the way, that's where he's from. He went to Silver Creek. I think his family lives there, but Clark County, okay? Come on.
1: I remember him as a little kid. He would come to our cross country meets. Cute kid. Turned into an absolute stud.
0: A 6'10 college basketball player making millions. Yeah, he did. So
1: helped win the state title for Silver Creek.
0: Yes, he did. He got. I love you listing your bona fides and his bona fides together, like, just to prove to people that you're ready to talk. Trace Kaufman Red, damn it, or Trey, excuse me. I just him and Trace Jackson Davis. It's consistently. So anyway, TKR as he's known. He filed Tuesday in his argument. Now they had to give. They had to get additional paperwork, and I don't want to get into the mumbo jumbo today, actually about 2 hours ago, okay? So where this stands is he is trying to get a sixth year of eligibility. Now you may say, Andy, well, aren't we talking about guys having a fifth year? You're right. His first year, what did he do? He redshirted because why? He went to Purdue with Matt Painter. That's what, and by the way, that was the right thing for him to do. He was not physically ready to play at that level. Plus, they had a bunch of other guys who were. So, that's not a shock at all. That's not a slap at Purdue. I mean, I think they have got and developed him into the player is. I think the other side of it is he's not an NBA player. And he got drafted 59th overall. And I guess I was surprised he got drafted. So he was the second to last pick in the NBA draft. He has not signed an NBA contract. So he's different in the respects of, he's kind of doing the Denzel Aberdeen a little bit. The Denzel Aberdeen is saying, I only played a couple games my first year. Don't hold that against me. TKR is saying, I redshirted, so give me another year.
1: Right.
0: Because the redshirt years back in the day didn't count towards a year.
1: Exactly.
0: Okay, which makes all the sense in the world. His other argument yesterday, and I guess today they had to file another bunch of papers by noon. The other part of this is he has made the argument, and I love this argument. I mean, this is the gist of the argument. He made the argument that you're harming me because me not going back to college, I can make substantially more money in college than I can my pro route, whether that's overseas or the G League or even a two-way deal or any of these things.
1: Yeah, your ceiling is six figures, I mean, or college at seven.
0: It's not even close. I mean, it's really not even close. I mean, he's worth millions of dollars. Okay, so that's to lay the lay of the land. Two things. Number one, if he did get eligible, Nick, I mean, we're September 9th. I mean, Mark Mitchell, it was what? I mean, 8-9 days ago that he committed?
1: Pushing 2 weeks ago.
0: Yes, yeah. It's pushing whatever it was. And Mark Mitchell, there was a drop dead date. So how does that work? Like, I'm asking, how does that, I don't even know where to begin with that.
1: I mean, can you be, I'm going to look that up. Can you enroll late in school?
0: And I don't know. You can say, well, he could come in at the semester. I don't know. I mean, okay. And then, so that'd be number one. Then the second thing is, he was asked, have you talked to Purdue about going back to West Lafayette? And he said, quote, I've talked to them. There hasn't been any giant conversations around that specifically. I will say, as an aside, Purdue is just not one of the top NIL markets that's out there.
1: Right.
0: I mean, Kentucky, we'll get to Kentucky in a second. I mean, Kentucky, if they wanted to get Brayden Smith, other schools offered Brayden Smith last year a lot more money, but he went back to Purdue, and he went back to be loyal, and he's an all-time great there. And by the way, he had a deal basically where, hey, the Pacers will pick you up. And so he got out of college, and the Pacers picked him up, which is exactly what happened. Should Kentucky go after him?
1: TKR?
0: Could Kentucky make this work? I mean, he's what they need. They need a four man. He's the four man.
1: Yeah. I never thought of that.
0: But I say that in thinking, how could any of this work? If anyone wanted him, Louisville wanted him, Kentucky wanted him, Purdue wanted to bring him back, how can it work now? It doesn't feel like, I mean, are there special exemptions? I guess the other part would be, Nick, he has graduated. So what does that mean with like a master's program, or can you finagle it another way? Like that's what I'm asking, because I don't know. You know, it is, we've talked about, you know, deadlines, but we're not talking about basketball anymore because all those deadlines were like 2 weeks ago. So what can TKR, boy, I hate calling him that.

0: update.
1: Okay.
0: And said typically no, unless there's extenuating circumstances.
1: Well, this would be one of those.
0: And so
1: he's 16 points. He's a double-double a game, and your basketball coach wants to pay him $3 million. There you go.
0: And so it said, AI prompted the question, what school are you looking to go to, and what's going on? And so I typed in, I didn't get drafted by the NBA. And I'm trying to get eligible for a fifth year of college basketball.
1: Okay, I like it.
0: And so this is what it said. The NBA drafted professional status rules, no contract signed. That's why I said I didn't get drafted.
1: He did not sign a contract.
0: He didn't sign a contract. Draft withdrawal dates, the fifth year eligibility requirements. It said overcoming late enrollment limits. I'm reading this organically. Since the academic semester has already started and the ad drop date deadlines have passed, returning to a roster right now requires a late add exception or a late start mini term.
1: Oh, that's easy.
0: Exception. Athletics compliance departments can sometimes fast track enrollment, overriding.
1: So that's the answer. So that's the answer. Okay.
0: Yeah.
1: Well, that's great. And I bring it up because you would imagine the kid's got great grades.
0: Probably.
1: I mean,
0: yeah.
1: I just imagine he's at Purdue.
0: His
1: academic standing, it's not like, you'd have to find ways to make him eligible, even though we don't talk about those things anymore, that he'd be good to go.
0: Yeah, for sure.
1: It's a story that is quietly there.
0: Wow.
1: It's just quietly there because if he's granted some sort of stay and he is ruled eligible in Clark County, he's like all these other people.
0: Right.
1: He's like all these other guys that we're waiting on.
0: Right. So this would be his sixth year, but it's only his fifth year playing.
1: Yeah.
0: So, he hasn't signed. He didn't do the Exhibit 10 or anything like that.
1: We know the NCAA rules don't mean anything. I mean, when I say that, they're going to be fought in court. And you can't get him if you're in that. Well, you can get him. He's not an SEC to SEC Kentucky.
0: Right. It's Big Ten. Right.
1: The flip side of it is,
0: but
1: he's not going to go to Kentucky. Kentucky should have been talking to him before this. When Jackson Kohler didn't work out, I wonder if anybody did.
0: He says
1: multiple schools. Now, there was the other one, the former Indiana guy. We need to take a break. Who went to Miami last year.
0: I'm friends with his aunt. I wonder if I should shoot a message.
1: What was the kid? Played at Indiana. Oh, my goodness. Then played at Miami last year. Oh, my goodness. Good player. Good player, but not an NBA player. He got granted where he could come back, too, and that would be a big one. That's going to bother me. Let me look it up on the other end. All right. Zach, you see, is lurking around here somewhere.
0: He's finishing his warm-up tosses. Coming out of the bullpen.
1: We'll get him. Plus, what else do we want to get to today? I did have did you see what happened with Tyler Hero?
0: I saw this on the show sheet.
1: Oh, yeah.
0: I did not know this.
1: I'll let you know. My IG told me what happened. Plus, hell no. We'll do it next on ESPN 680.
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9: 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We appreciate them being part of the show. 437-9680. Louisville, the ACC, I guess, has Malik Renew. Thank you. Sorry. Malik Renew's a good player, too. TKR, I like way better than Malik Renew. But if Kentucky added either one of those guys, it would be a sizable addition to their team. I mean, without just reading the schedule, Louisville begins their ACC schedule, Nick, December 30th. That's a Wednesday at Virginia Tech. We get to be told how great of a coach Mike Young is for the ninth year in a row. Hooray! And how maybe one of these years he'll make the NCAA tournament. I'll take that he won't make the NCAA tournament. Their second game is North Carolina. No, it's at Virginia Tech, Stanford at home, and then January 5th, North Carolina at home. I think also noticeable on here, and you tell me, Nick, would be, you know, from February 8th on, you go at North Carolina, SMU at home, at Virginia, at Florida State, who I think, you know I like their coach, Duke at home, at NC State, and Clemson. Duke just one time.

0: time on the schedule. So there you go. Miami one time on the schedule. Of course, you have Baylor that's jammed in there January we knew about. So I would say those would be the main ones that I would look at would be how you start, but it's that ending at North Carolina, SMU, at Virginia, at Florida State, Duke at home, at NC State. Who did they hire?
1: Oh, God.
0: Who did NC State basketball hire as their head coach? Oh, man, that's going to bother me. By the way, where's Zachy C? We say he could get on the air.
1: He's
0: Justin Gainey's taking over. I know nothing of Justin. Don't yes me. You didn't know Justin Gainey.
1: No.
0: I didn't know Justin Gainey.
1: I just
0: Gainey.
1: Googled it.
0: Okay. I was about to say, not one of us knew a damn thing about Justin Gainey.
1: Right as you said it, I just finished Googling it. Gainey? Yeah. No, I have no idea.
0: Don't give me the bona fides on Justin Gainey.
1: Former Wolfpack point guard. Played for NC State from 96 to 2000.
0: Yeah, it's a bad job. Don't do that. We've been down that. We've been down that road before. They do that all the time.
1: They've done that.
0: Time and time again. So anyway, that's out. You can catch it. I'm sure it's up at gocards.com and on all the social medias. I'm sure Crane will be churning out a story for that. Maybe, you know. I bet McGavick's already got one up, but you know.
1: The rivalry between McGavick and Creighton.
0: Are you team McGavick or are you mad at McGavick?
1: I'm not mad at McGavick.
0: Yeah, you are. You guys are mad at McGavick.
1: I'm slightly disappointed, but
0: I you know he doesn't have to suck up to you, to the team.
1: Yeah, like I think he thought he was following protocol. Look, you lost, you fall out. Fine. Okay. Like, you know,
0: well, I don't think he thinks that. I think he didn't think that Louisville was a top 25 team.
1: Well, okay, that's the part where
0: that's what I think.
1: I think
0: it's a protocol thing. You're like the Big Ten in Western Michigan. This ain't a protocol thing.
1: Well, I would
0: they
1: say,
0: just cheated in the Big Ten. McGavick just thinks you're not a top 25 team.
1: How do you – I don't understand how you don't look at them as a top 25 team then if they started there and they lost by a field goal.
0: Only one top 25 team lost this weekend.
1: Yeah,
0: I've seen every Kentucky account tweet that out.
1: They are – that grabbing onto that.
0: If Kentucky wins this weekend, Monday is going to be a tough one. Oh, I mean, it's going to be double barreled. It's going to be. It will have been a while since you have seen anything like it.
1: Saban, the whole thing.
0: You know what?
1: He's the next Cignetti.
0: You know the last time that we thought.
1: And I like Will Stein.
0: Yeah,
1: but
0: it's fine. You know the last time we got that? Probably after Kentucky basketball beat Purdue in that exhibition.
1: Ooh,
0: because they were pretty chesty then.
1: But this
0: would be regular season, and it's Alabama, even though it's Kalen DeBoer and his bald head.
1: Yeah.
0: It's still Alabama.
1: No, it's still Bama.
0: It's still Bama.
1: I'm trying to think if there was a time during the season that they were this chesty.
0: St. John's
1: then,
0: a little bit. Because JQ was back.
1: JQ was back. That was close. You called him what, Bigfoot? Like he looked good in that game.
0: I think I did.
1: Yeah.
0: He did
1: like,
0: look good in that game.
1: Yeah, there was a blip of that there. You're right. But besides that, the Batcats? I don't know.
0: The Batcats. Texas says, Malik Renew, get your ball knowledge upswing. I just couldn't remember. I could look at his face.
1: He's what? French kid from Stanford? Is that right?
0: I was just looking.
1: Is that where? Yeah, he was at Stanford, right?
0: Who now? Malik Renew? No, he was at Miami. He was at Indiana before.
1: I knew there was some red team in there.
0: Boy.
1: Was bad.
0: That was bad.
1: That was bad.
0: You know,
1: that was bad.
0: You just didn't need to show that you didn't know anything there.
1: Yeah, no, but
0: it was an unforced error. That's snapping the ball over the punter's head.
1: That really was.
0: You didn't need to do that.
1: That really was. Why?
0: You didn't have to putty in anything about Malik Renew.
1: Who's the French kid that went to Stanford? Oh, God, now I'm pissed off. Who am I getting mixed up with?
0: Don't try to act like there's someone you thought of.
1: I could have
0: sworn you can't name one Stanford player in the last 30 years.
1: No, except that kid.
0: And neither can I. And
1: Stanford,
0: we both have no
1: French
0: problem.
1: Kid.
0: Where's Zachy C at, by the way? Zach
1: Basketball.
0: C, where's he at? Would you text Zachy C?
1: Yeah,
0: do you want to come in here? All right, two things I want to get to.
1: Maxime Renaud. I'm an idiot.
0: Okay, well, that's a close name, actually.
1: That's still bad.
0: Yeah, it's still bad. Malik Renaud played in Bloomington. Was it 3 years?
1: A random French-sounding name with the initials MR.
0: Or Malik Renaud. Like, it's really not good. I was trying to be nice. I guess Diana Russini, Nick was okay with her infidelity. The Diana Russini, if she takes another job, is going to do like a tell-all interview.
1: Oh, well, that would be appointment viewing, right?
0: Are we going to believe her? Because Vrabel ain't going to talk about it ever again.
1: No.
0: And Russini, it looks like her marriage is going to last, but you never know. You never really truly know. They could be okay now, and eventually it doesn't work out. We all understand that. But she will do a tell-all. What format should she go to?
1: That's what I was
0: because
1: thinking.
0: I don't believe
1: I was like, is this a 60 minutes thing?
0: I don't know if it's that.
1: Is it something where you go away from
0: Zachy.
1: Traditional media?
0: There he is. Well, who's like the who would you go to? I don't even know.
1: Does she go to Pablo Torre? Does like
0: well? Here's the thing: if she gets hired by. Like, I don't even, like, let's say she got hired by NBC. Let's just make up an outlet.
1: Fine.
0: She got hired by NBC. I don't think it can be NBC that interviews her.
1: Yeah.
0: I think it's gotta be somebody else. Yeah, am I wrong?
1: Yeah, that's why I was going the 60 minutes route. Maybe she gets away from any sports media because with respect.
0: You're all about respect. That's all you care about. You respect women so much, you don't talk to them.
1: Well, I mean,
0: speaking of, Zachy C joins us.
1: That was perfect.
0: Come on, that was the joke.
1: That was perfect.
0: That was the joke. We set it up.
2: So that's the reason, huh?
0: What are you doing? Where have you been? You've been out on your walk?
2: A little bit.
0: You going on a walk?
2: It's too hot out.
0: Is it too hot for a walk? You got to watch out. You're going to pass out.
2: I know.
0: It's the last thing you need.
1: I saw you on the phone. Like,
0: He's working the phones.
2: Trying to work some things, you know.
1: There you go. Were you talking to your boy Vrabel?
0: Yeah, talking to Mike Vrabel. Because
2: Diana Rossini has her side of the story, so I'm working on Mike on his side of the story.
1: That would be the greatest thing ever.
0: It would be.
1: That would happen. We've done some great things at this station.
0: Who is most?
1: Great things. Zachy C getting an exclusive with Mike Vrabel to talk about the Diana Rossini would be...
0: Not to mention, Vrabel's has a game kicking off in about 5 hours.
1: Well, yeah, but
0: so
1: yeah,
0: probably not it.
1: Well, no, this is one of those.
0: Who would be most butthurt if Zachy C pulled that interview off?
1: That's
0: Blankenbaker.
2: Blank.
1: Yeah,
2: blank.
0: Louis.
1: I would
2: blank. I think Blank would be more salt. Louis's not a big NFL guy, so I don't think he'd be that salty.
1: I go Blank. Louis Stillman.
0: Stillman?
1: Because
2: Stillman doesn't even know who I am.
1: No, but Stillman was getting some good run with the Rossini stuff. He was hilarious.
0: Some good run.
2: He built half of his career off of that. He was getting all the run.
1: He got some good run off of that.
0: Yes, he did.
1: And now Zachy C swoops in and steals all the shine.
0: Like, if she went to Barstool Sports, it can't be Portnoy doing the interview.
1: That's what I'm saying.
0: It's got to be somebody else.
1: A lot of the non-traditional markets kind of skew more towards the fun. They don't have this is going to sound crappy, but it's not meant to. It's one of the reasons you like Barstool, because they don't do the journalistic integrity.
0: But you need a little bit of journalistic integrity.
1: I don't mean that in a mean way. I mean, they're more fun.
0: They let
1: their hair down.
0: They eat 100 hamburgers in 100 days.
1: Right. Exactly. That type of stuff.
2: It's like minus 10,000. That's where she's going to end up. Who else is going to hire her?
0: Texter says she should go on the Call Her Daddy podcast.
1: That's not a bad one.
2: She
0: should go
2: she
0: on
2: hasn't
0: Shay Shay. What's that? Shannon Sharp podcast.
2: Johnson, yeah.
0: I'm not exactly sure who else does it. Was it Chad
1: Johnson?
0: It's Ocho Cinco, that does it. So anyway, I figured I would throw that out there because that is in the news as well. And then if you remember several years ago, Tyler Hero got engaged to an IG model, and they are now getting a divorce.
1: And celebrity marriages, they never last.
0: You know how I knew? Instagram.
1: Nah.
0: Well, I knew,
2: isn't that how we all
0: I knew
2: know?
0: Before the reports.
2: Yeah, you did.
0: I knew before ESPN.com.
2: As first reported by you.
0: Yeah, I should have reported that.
2: Yeah.
0: I did smash that follow button. Many, many years ago.
2: What, in Tyler Hero?
0: No.
2: Not Tyler Hero, the IG model.
0: Come on, Zachy
2: C. Oh, I know the answer. I'll put you in a terrible place.
0: Settle down. Anyway, 437-9680 if you want to pop in on any of that. All right, so, Nick, how do you want to do it here?
1: I'll just give you a division. You guys give me your pick.
2: Okay.
0: All right, do you want to do it? Let's do this because I have done I'm going to wing it on this. I'm going to go with my substantial gut. Every single time that I try to come up with actual NFL what's going to happen, I never get it right, okay? So we're just going to completely wing it.
2: Okay.
0: Does that sound okay?
1: I like it.
2: Good with me.
0: All right, let's go on who we think is going to be the winner. So Nick's going to say, AFC East or whatever, and that's the easiest one. And we're going to go, well, it might not be. And we're going to go 3-2-1, and we'll just say it, okay?
1: Okay.
0: And
1: I like
0: then
1: that.
0: We'll talk about it for a second. If we have a hot take, we'll give the hot take, and then we'll move on.
1: All right.
0: Okay? All right, so where do you want to start,
1: Let's
0: Nick?
1: Start. I like that. AFC East. Perfect.
0: Bills.
2: Bills.
1: Okay.
0: We have any analysis on that at all? I'll put it this way. The Jets won't finish last.
2: No, the Dolphins will finish
0: the
2: last.
0: The Dolphins will finish last. The Dolphins, is that good enough?
2: The Dolphins will be a top two pick.
0: Do
2: the
0: Patriots make the playoffs? The loser of the Super Bowl has been a cursed team. They play without Trayvon Henderson tonight. If they lose tonight, you're 0-1. The East should be maybe a little bit better. I expect Buffalo to be great, and maybe the Jets could beat you one time. They had an easy schedule. Did the Patriots make the playoffs?
2: No, last year they took advantage of one of the easiest schedules in NFL history. This year they could easily start like 2-6.
0: Interesting.
2: With the schedule they've got.
0: Okay.
2: No, the Patriots are not making the
0: playoffs. So for the most part, we agree. Bills win. We can move on. Nothing interesting other than their crappy stadium. What's that?
3: One bid division?
0: Yes. Well, yeah, if the Patriots don't make it, sell that.
2: Unless the Jets make a miracle run here.
0: Jets fans are doing it. Yeah. Like, well, Geno, we have all these weapons.
2: He's back.
0: He can make every throw. It's like, no, he can't.
2: No one's going to sucker punch Geno this time.
0: No, he can't make every throw. He can't make
2: He really can't.
0: No, he can't. Because he has a strong arm doesn't mean he can make every throw.
3: Was it like week 2 or 3?
0: Oh, here we go.
3: I can't remember what it was, but when the Geno comeback was starting in Seattle, he had that hard line afterwards.
2: Oh, that was in 2022, yeah.
3: It was that long ago?
0: That was a couple years, yeah. Because last year he was with the Raiders.
3: I thought it was 2024.
0: No, last year he was with the Raiders, and then the year before, Seattle wasn't nearly as good.
3: So it was 2023.
0: And then it was the year before they were good.
2: Yeah, it was the one year they made the
0: playoffs. He was a Pro Bowler. He was a Pro Bowler, I think.
2: Well, show us Shredder Sanders.
3: He had that hard line, like everyone counted me out, and I bet on myself.
2: It was like, they wrote me off, but I didn't write back.
3: Yeah, yeah, something like that. Yeah, that was it.
0: Look at that. Okay, so Nick knew it. Okay,
3: I knew you would know it. I was talking about.
0: All right, so there we go.
3: I didn't know it was 2023. I thought it was only
0: a couple years ago. Yeah. All right, go ahead. What's next?
3: Stay in the AFC. We'll go to the AFC North.
0: Go ahead. Who are you taking? I'm going to take the Steelers.
2: I'm going to take the Ravens.
0: Oh, wow. Okay. I think the Ravens are the team. I think the AFC North is the division that I don't know what to do with.
2: I think two teams in the North make the playoffs.
0: Which one?
2: Ravens and Bengals.
0: And Bengals, well, good luck. I'm not going to roll with the Bengals.
2: I'll say
0: the Steelers make it. I'll say the Ravens and Steelers make it, and the Bengals don't make it.
2: Okay.
0: And then Joe Burrow gets injured, and that's one of the main reasons why.
3: Did he come out today and say that he wants to stay with the Bengals or something?
0: And I'm thinking the Browns might go one and done with Todd Monken.
2: That would make sense.
0: I'm not throwing that away. I think they finished last there. But, okay, so two in the North. The Ravens, I don't know what to do with. The Bengals, I don't know what to do with. And the Steelers, I tend to think, what's his name who got hired? Mike McCarthy.
2: Mike McCarthy.
0: I think he's a pretty good coach.
2: They're perennially 9-8.
0: Yeah, I think they can make it, but I don't expect them, if they make it, to do anything else. No. All right, what's next?
3: All right, let's head to Zachy C's Colts in the AFC South.
0: This is a Texas.
2: Houston.
0: Easy. I actually think one bid league as well.
2: I do too. Yeah, Houston's
0: defense. The
2: Jags
0: won't make it.
2: Nope, I don't. I think Trevor Lawrence is an interception king.
0: Because
2: Houston's defense.
0: Well, if you have five teams that aren't going to make it that made it last year, that would be one of mine.
2: Yeah.
0: That would be it in Jacksonville.
2: C.J. Stroud will be a little bit better, but he doesn't have to be that much better because their defense is just dominant.
0: I think the Titans will absolutely be in contention for that number one pick.
2: Titans will be a top five pick.
0: And I think the Colts, this will be the year that they backslide enough to where they don't really feel like they're in it.
2: I hope that...
0: That schedule's brutal. Have you seen their schedule? I know you have.
2: Yeah.
0: I mean, they open with Baltimore and then at Kansas City, and then Washington at home, or Houston at home. Okay, I mean, Houston, I think, is going to be a beast. At Kansas City, Baltimore. Then they have Washington, and that one's in, like, I don't know if it's in London. I can't remember. It's a 9:30 game. They play Washington, then it's at Pittsburgh. And then, boy, you got at Minnesota, at Jacksonville, and Dallas before you get to your bye week. And then at Houston, you got the Giants before the bye week. I mean, there's a chance they are, I don't know, 3-10 by the time they get there. Not good. All right, what's next?
3: AFC West.
2: This is the hardest of the four AFC divisions for me to pick.
0: I'm going
2: to
0: say Broncos win it, Chiefs make the playoffs.
3: I was going to say, so.
2: I'm with you.
0: I'm going to say Chargers backslide.
3: You guys were lockstep that the East and South are only one bid league. So, yeah, there's two coming at it.
2: I think it's the Broncos and the Chiefs. The Chargers, the problem is, have you seen the Chargers, like, middle of the schedule? It's one of the toughest eight-game runs in the history of the NFL.
0: Oh, is it? Here, let me look that up. I have not seen that. I mean, I'm believing you.
2: It's bad.
0: All right, so they have, hang on. So here's what the Chargers have. After week 1 and 2, which should be wins, at Buffalo, at Seattle, Denver at home, at Kansas City, at the Rams, Houston at home, at Baltimore.
2: Yep. Jeez. How many of those
0: that
2: are
0: is,
2: winning?
0: That is bad. Now at least they have a bye week in the middle, but that's not easy.
2: Yeah, how many
0: plus that's an early bye week.
2: If they go, so how many games is that? One, two, that's seven. If they're 3-4, they're actually doing okay for
0: that's
2: themselves.
0: Pretty good.
2: Yeah. And then the back half's not terrible, but, you know, Patriots, Bucks, 49ers, who knows?
0: I think the thing that changes everything is if the Chiefs are you know, if Mahomes, if they are done being great and Mahomes is done being great, then you look at the Chargers and then they would make it.
2: I'm not.
0: That would be the way that they make it.
2: I don't think Mahomes misses the playoffs back-to-back years if he's close to healthy.
0: He's supposed to start week one. All right, let's go to the NFC quickly.
3: To the NFC, the NFC beast.
2: Philly.
0: I'm going to go with Philly as well. And here's my prediction for all these teams. Dallas is a team I don't know what to do with. They're like the Ravens to me and the Bengals. They're like one of those teams where it's like I could see them make the playoffs. I also could see them obviously not make the postseason. I think there's a real chance this is a one-bid league. I think Washington's coming back down to earth. I think you saw that last year. And I think the Giants have a pretty bad wide receiving core. And I look at their schedule. I actually think the Giants stink until about middle November. And then they rattle off some wins, and they get ready for next year.
2: They'll be the perennial team that comes in. They won five of their last six. Bingo. Everybody's optimistic going into next year.
0: I think that's what happens to them. So I think the Eagles win it. And it had been 20 years since a team won the East in back-to-back years.
2: Yeah.
0: If the Eagles win it three straight years in a row, I don't know how long that's been. I mean, I bet that's been 40. Might have been 40 years.
2: No, I think Reed and McNabb won the division like 4 or 5 years in a row.
0: Three. Okay. Well, that would be, I mean, I think that'd be early. That'd be 25 years ago?
2: Yeah, because they went to the NFC Championship 4 years in a row, I want to say. And then the last one they
0: probably. So
2: I think Philly wins the division. I think Dallas is a wild card.
0: Yeah, I'll go Eagles, Cowboys, Giants, Commanders in that order. And I'll say Dallas sneaks in the playoffs as well. All right, what's up next?
3: Okay, so you guys both agree.
0: We agree on that one.
3: Okay. NFC North.
0: That's such a great one. I'm going to
2: make an argument for all.
0: I'm going to go Packers.
2: I'm going to go with the Bears. I think they make it back to back.
0: If the Packers don't win the division, do they fire their coach?
2: Yes. I think Matt LaFleur is done. If he probably should already be done. I'm surprised he wasn't done after they blew
0: the
2: game.
0: So you think
2: the
0: Bears win?
2: Yeah, I think the Bears get it done.
0: So the Lions don't make it, that'd be back to back years?
2: Yeah. I think
0: not making the postseason?
2: I think only the Bears make the playoffs out of that.
0: Really?
2: Mm-hmm.
0: That's a hot take. I like it.
2: I considered Minnesota, but I don't know. Because they can't be any worse than J.J. McCarthy, but I just
0: don't
2: know.
0: Yeah, but Kyler Murray's not going to play.
2: Right.
0: I mean, the over-under on games that he would play would be, I don't know, what, 10.5, 9.5?
2: Yeah, that might be generous.
0: Yeah, something like that. I see our guy Tox is texting in how the Steelers won't make the playoffs. Brother, worry about never winning the Super Bowl. worry about your peasant field. Worry about your bad sight lines. Worry about your choking organization. Worry about an aging quarterback that keeps taking big hits.
2: Oh, he's built.
0: How about that? Worry about not having a wide receiver one. Worry about a defense that always fails when the weather gets cold. Worry about those things. Worry about going through a table, which is overrated. I'm going to worry about a couple other things.
3: How many others Bills Mafia? I know Chrissy Banta's one. Tox is one. I thought there was one other Bills Mafia floating around the station.
0: Sure.
3: I don't know. Could be wrong.
0: Started hearing about him 7 or 8 years ago.
2: Yeah. They just popped up when Josh Allen got to Buffalo.
0: Up out of nowhere. They hated Josh Allen.
2: They didn't make the playoffs.
0: They hated Josh Allen. Remember
2: They couldn't make the playoffs for 20 years.
3: Can you draft Josh Allen? You know nothing. You're a bad slob.
2: You picked Josh Allen over Josh Rosen. How dare you?
3: Oh, God, Josh Rosen.
0: How dare you?
2: He had the hot tub in his dorm room at UCLA.
0: Yes, he did.
3: That's pretty awesome.
2: And he was the only one of the four quarterbacks. You know what, Nick? That didn't do anything.
0: It is pretty awesome.
3: It is pretty awesome.
0: Hey, he's got co-eds.
2: Yeah, he did.
0: He's in UCLA.
2: He better have co-eds.
0: He's in a dorm hot tub with co-eds. That's pretty awesome.
3: That's,
0: you know what?
3: That is pretty awesome.
2: That is pretty awesome. Yeah.
0: That is pretty cool.
3: He wasn't just using the hot tub for muscle recovery.
0: Yeah, that's all he was doing.
2: Oh, yeah, I'm sure.
0: Yeah.
2: Totally.
0: He got it from the fitness park. Exactly.
2: He stretched the muscles.
0: Him and Jeff Brom.
2: Yeah.
0: I do love our commercial for the fitness park. It's like, Brahm's going, 30 minutes a day on the treadmill can really help you out. I'm like, quit looking right at me. I feel like you're looking at this show when you say that, and I don't like it.
2: Nick, with all that Diet Coke, maybe 30 minutes on the treadmill is a good idea.
0: It's unbelievable.
3: I feel attacked.
0: You drink 60 ounces of Diet Coke.
2: He asked for water earlier. I'm like, are you okay, man?
3: I always drink it out of the same cup, so it looks like I'm drinking Diet Coke.
0: Did you profess you needed to be healthier like 3 days ago? You got a lab done and the lab wasn't good? You did nothing but slug Diet Coke and eat chicken today.
3: Diet Coke, water, Diet Coke. I had a healthy breakfast of chicken and spinach.
0: Nick acts like his body is Lincoln Keenholz. Like, he goes to halftime and has a water, and then his body recuperates where he can just do anything after
2: he
0: that.
2: He missed the wide-open touchdown to Trey Richardson, and now he has that little sideline throw to Hurry, and all of a sudden he's good to go.
0: He's good to go.
3: That's what that there salad
2: we
3: go. Is.
2: And we're NFC South.
0: All right, the South, yeah, where are we
2: the
0: going?
2: The division of crap.
0: I don't know who's going to win. I know it's going to come down to Week 18.
2: I think it's going to be Tampa.
0: I think so. I think the Saints can maybe make the playoffs.
2: You're all board the Shuck train.
0: I'm interested in that. Actually, I think Kellen Moore is a good offensive coach.
2: I do, too.
0: I think he's a pretty good offensive coach.
2: I'm not going with the Falcons. I think that's just that's
0: I'm not
2: a
0: going
2: mess.
0: With Atlanta. I think Carolina's going to slide
2: plays
0: back.
2: Carolina a first-place schedule. Forget about
0: yeah,
2: it. Baker, so, I think Baker's the best quarterback in that division. I'll take the Bucs.
0: I would agree with you on that one. All right, last one, the West.
2: Oh, boy.
0: That's a beast of a division.
2: All three teams make the playoffs out of that division.
0: I kind of agree with you, although I'm sold less on San Francisco than everybody else.
2: I will take the Rams to win the division.
0: I'm going to take the Rams to win the division. Seattle makes it as well. So
2: I have the Niners.
0: So are we the same on everyone? But I might take the Saints over the Niners. That's our only difference, really.
2: You had the Saints as a wild card. Okay.
0: Yeah, okay. I think I'm gonna go on the limb again. You're gonna have five teams or so that are gonna cycle out.
3: So Andy's got two teams in the South, and Zach has three teams in the West.
2: Yes.
3: Is that what I'm hearing?
0: Yes.
2: And you took Pittsburgh. I took Cincinnati.
0: Yeah, that's the only difference there. So it's about the same. So all right, there's Zach. You see everybody.
3: Good stuff on there.
0: Talking some NFL. When we come back, a couple things on Louisville and Kentucky plus. A hell yeah, hell nah, and an odd story from WDRB we'll discuss next.
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2: You know, we're excited. This is our first SEC game at home here in Kroger Field. Really excited about Big Blue Nation. We have to make this the loudest game in the history of Kentucky football. That's my goal for our fans. The loudest it has ever been. And we need them to be at their best. Like, I want people in the stands for pregame. Let's have 65,000 watching us warm up. You know, I know I love the tailgate too, but get in there, be loud, make it disruptive for them as they get here. And then for sure, when the ball is kicked, everybody in their seats.
3: Okay. I get what he's doing there, Nick, but you know how much fatigue. It's not even his fault. It's just years of doing that on the Louisville side. Charlie Strong killed me with that.
4: I was about to say, how much of that
3: Charlie
4: was
3: Strong's
4: Charlie
3: fault?
4: Charlie Strong.
3: And I love Charlie that. Strong. Settle down, Nick. You're a taken man.
4: I know, but
3: those are co-eds. Settle down.
4: It wasn't those two. Have it was some... the one that went by behind
3: them. Okay.
4: She looked like in a past life. She could have just ruined my existence.
3: The bankrupt me. The Ole Miss lady. Calling her a lady. That's such an old man thing. It's an old man thing to say. By the way, you'll love this. So Diener and them, I should have had you cut this. It's only funny to us, but Diener and Blank's former, you know, producer board op Chase
4: yeah,
3: the base,
4: yeah.
3: Who is the opposite of Creighton in every way. Mm-hmm. I can't think of a way that those two have literally zero similarities other than they're Louisville fans, but Creighton is
4: a
3: much bigger Louisville
4: C.
3: fan.
4: Yeah.
3: I mean, there's nothing else is about them, but I guess he knew that girl.
4: Oh, he did.
3: And because he was friends with her brother, and he had a buddy that dated her.
4: Oh, wow.
3: And Diener today, and like he didn't even know he was doing it, was like, well, Chase said it, his sources are true. And I just thought, what a shot at Creighton. Like you know, they went on how great Chase was. Oh, I'm sure Chase knows her. Poor Creighton just sitting there, fuming, looking at McGavick dominate WHAS 11 in his powder blue shirt. I mean, just dominating.
4: Chase was a great kid and super reliable, but if I'm Creighton, there has to be a little part of me that's like, what's he got that I don't have?
3: Oh, I think there's a big part of him. Yeah.
4: Chase was always reliable. Like, never slept in, never missed anything, was good, was great. But he had school, and he had other stuff,
3: right.
4: And he had
3: coaching.
4: Creighton's
3: a degenerate. That's what
4: he brings. But I'm saying, like, Chase would do the show.
3: And then leave.
4: Do the show well and leave. Creighton is here. He'll cut some promos.
3: Oh, yeah.
4: He's a team player. Yeah. Well, I'm not saying Chase wasn't a team player. He was a team player in the sense that he was reliable and never caused consternation for anybody. But he had other responsibilities.
3: Yeah, but Crane does more around the office.
4: That's what I'm saying. And he does stuff with SI.
3: But he can't even be the apple of the eye.
4: What do
3: I have to do?
4: He's done more. I'm not denigrating Chase. I'm saying Chase was great at what he did, but he was spread in other directions. Like, Creighton is able to give more to the station than Chase did, and everyone just worships the ground Chase, like, walked on.
3: Listen, I agree with you.
4: But, I mean, and maybe it's because he was a master of what he did. He never messed anything up. Like, God bless him.
3: Boy, now you're sucking up to
4: him.
3: Well,
4: because I don't want to make it sound like I'm dunking on Chase. I don't want to make it sound like that, but he would do the show and leave.
3: Right.
4: Like, Creighton.
3: Doing everything. Cutting promos.
4: Cutting promos, cutting sound, going to press conferences.
3: Saying things you probably shouldn't say. You know, it happens.
4: Maybe, you know what, that's it. That's it. Chase never got shushed.
3: He never got threatened with HR.
4: He knew when to talk. He knew what to say.
3: He knew how to stay out of HR's, lens, if you will. Their scope. Texter, hey, Zach, you see, someone at the station said the Iron Buckeye wasn't good, but he threw for 300 against a top 10 team. That coming down at 437-9680. By the way, we do have a little bit of breaking news of something that we did talk about. Within the last 15 minutes, Trey Kaufman Wren has been granted another year of eligibility.
4: Oh, good for him.
3: After winning his temporary restraining order.

0: border here across the river in Clark County.
1: All right.
0: Yeah, I need that to be Kentucky. I need that to be Kentucky.
1: I need it to be U of L just to spite them.
0: Oh, I don't. Well, I mean, I guess it could be, but I thought you loved your team. I thought you loved your players.
1: Oh, I do. But
0: are you sure you do?
1: Totally do.
0: Kentucky wants it because they don't love their players.
1: But you know what's okay? You know what's better than a lot of great? More great. And also,
0: well, you know,
1: taking
0: only five guys can play. Five guys can play at a time.
1: Iron sharpens iron. You can't cut your teeth eating oatmeal, as Pat Kelsey would say.
0: What it is? It's so funny. With the portal, Louisville fans have told on themselves what they think of some of their team members. And so has Kentucky. And Louisville fans have told on themselves what they think of the ACC, that it's butt. And they've also told you what they think of the SEC because they almost beat an SEC team, and that has been a huge deal for the last couple. I've loved watching
1: also
0: the mental
1: a top
0: gymnastics.
1: 10 team.
0: Oh, I just love, yeah, but it's always leaned with, oh, that's a big SEC defense out there. That's a big old SEC defense. That's an SEC team out there. If that's a 9-3 SEC team, that's a good team, Andy. I'm with you. Texter McGavick picks AP top 25 teams like he swings a bat. That coming down at 437-9680. I was there for that. It's a rough scene. That was a rough scene. It was a rough scene.
1: The OG gas bags had some moments.
0: It was.
1: Here's the thing. McGavick is deceptively fast for a bigger guy.
0: No, he's not.
1: Oh, No, he's not.
0: Okay. You roll with that.
1: No.
0: You can roll with that.
1: Here's the thing. I'm not saying he's quick. There's a difference between quick and fast. I'm saying once he gets up to top speed, deceptive. Deceptively fast. He beat Biscuit in a foot race, probably could beat me in a foot race if I could run a race without pulling a hamstring. He was sprinting to first base one time and ate it. And it was
0: one of the funniest things you've seen.
1: It was hilarious, but it was also one of those things where everyone was like, oh dude, he broke something. I mean he rolled all the way to the outfield. It was one of those, he was sprinting, caught his like got stumbled up running through the bag. He ran through the bag like the coaches teach you. Ran through the bag, started stumbling after the bag, took three or four steps trying to, you know, it was one of those prolonged, they're going down, then went down, whoomph, into the ground and rolled like three times. And we were all on the bench like, yo, like, you good? Like, while trying to contain laughter because it was hilarious.
0: I was about to say, the proper reaction is laughter.
1: Well, but it's that nervous laughter
0: he's a young guy.
1: Well, it was one of those things. It's like, dude, is he good? And he came up and was just covered in dirt and blood and was like gasping for air because he knocked the wind out of himself. You could ask McGavick the story.
0: Dude, McGavick got
1: went down hard.
0: He got attacked on Twitter yesterday by like some of the same people that like attack me. And I'm like, ooh, you've hit the bottom. I'm like, sorry, McGavick. You just see what the rest of us see. Jude Redfield, WDRB. We like Jude, right?
1: Yeah. Truth Redfield. As Blank calls.
0: So he's got a picture of a lady in a bikini here throwing the peace sign.
1: Cool.
0: Okay. And it says Captain Christy Clark. I don't know who that is. I don't know if that's someone I should know. I apologize. Captain Christy Clark says peace out to another season of Motorboat Monday.
1: Is that a thing?
0: Thanks to everyone that shared your summer excursions with us. Please show some love to our title sponsors. And it gives the sponsors. Go buy a boat. Visit Nick's at Rough River Lake and get some cocktail kickboards for Christmas gifts. See you next summer, my friends. Motorboat Monday. Sounds like something we should start here at ESPN 680 and 105.7.
1: I'm so happy the interns left already.
0: I am too, actually. How would we do that segment, sports-wise? How is Jude Waythrough's like, you know what? We got to gobble up this WDRB. They're doing this Motorboat Monday. That's something that Vinetti would have done back in the day.
1: On the Chive. Chive.com has Motorboat Monday.
0: That's something Vinetti
1: like that.
0: Would have, like, like, he would have been, like, the judge of.
1: Oh, yeah, he would have been at O'Malley's Corner or something like
0: that. Motorboat Monday. Motorboat Monday.
1: There's potential. I mean, there's potential.

0: stunned. Because local TV is sterile. They
1: exactly.
0: They have to be as safe as humanly possible.
1: It's one of those things. It was like me with the nut comment earlier with soda.
0: Right.
1: Like
0: Nick's his Diet Coke had a nutty taste. He left the TY off.
1: Not my best work. Yeah. This batch, by the way, whatever they got the syrup.
0: They
1: right
0: fixed it.
1: Yeah, it's good. It's good. But
0: let's just move on.
1: Did they do it on purpose? Is what I'm saying.
0: Well,
1: it's one
0: not,
1: of those things.
0: How
1: like,
0: does this get through the layers
1: so,
0: of people?
1: That's what I'm saying.
0: At local TV,
1: you're so oblivious to it. Like it's just an.
0: But they can't do anything in local TV. You definitely can't do Motorboat Monday. That's what I'm getting at.
1: Well, I feel like you could do Motorboat Monday as a promotion with a sponsor. Great, but then you don't use a buxom bikini-clad lady as the photo.
0: As example,
1: It's a family of four on the motorboat out at Nolan Lake.
0: Yeah,
1: something like that.
0: It's like Ty Spaulding and his family Nolan Lake.
1: Yeah, or it's an older guy. It's a Dan Issel looking fella fishing.
0: He's fishing.
1: But you don't
0: John
1: have...
0: John Bowles out there fishing.
1: You don't have Captain Christie or whatever her name is. It's one of those things. It was either they were oblivious to it, or an intern slipped it through the radar. Because you're right, TV is so sterile. It'd be like, surely they wouldn't do this. No, and he was just like, Brucey's time to shine.
0: No,
1: I got the photo of Christie. No. I got the fun alliteration. Here we go.
0: The interns get coffee at big TV stations.
1: Yeah.
0: They don't sit in on some of the things we have our interns sit in on, which we probably shouldn't. Texas says, Nick is getting to view the Nick versus Jamie situation as a third party with Chase versus Creighton. It's interesting. That coming down at 437-9680.
1: I love both of those guys. I love Chase. I feel like Creighton deserves a little bit more credit.
0: Texas says, Blank did say this morning that if he ordered something in jail, he would order a seafood tower. He went on to say that Drew would probably order double dogs. Creighton said he definitely would order Texas Roadhouse. Thank you for that. I love that guy just like reporting back. Like he's a wartime correspondent. Just a very simple two sentences.
1: I would worry about Blankenbaker, his safety, if he got a seafood tower. In prison. Like, at that point, like...
0: Oh, I just thought you meant in general. He'd be the bell of the ball.
1: Well, I mean, he'd either...
0: He'd be the bell of the ball.
1: Well, he'd either pay off protection with lobster tails, or there would be a line to shiv him. I can't tell
0: that what... Shiv is what he said. That's not what it sounded like. Texas says, you old sailor, you. Are they built for speed? That coming down at 437-9680. Let's just move on.
1: Captain Christie. That might be the title of the album.
0: You know what? I think let me write that
1: Captain
0: down.
1: Captain Christie. Is it Christie with an I?
0: Yeah, I'd have to bring up the photo. Yeah. Get that off my Christie get that out.
1: She looks like a Christie with an I, and I mean that as a compliment.
0: That picture was right next to pictures of my 3-year-old, so we can a little cleansing on a Wednesday is what we're doing. Let's take a break. We'll review the topics that we started today with, and we'll get you into the John Baldridge Show at 3 o'clock on ESPN 680.
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3: They're legit. Look what they did on D in the first half. Look. This Lincoln Kingholtz guy, by the way, he's got Jeff Fromm. Fromm could coach quarterbacks, blah, blah, blah. That's what they had the opportunity for. And so I just looked at all this stuff and I thought, what did we miss out on? Am I missing something here, Zach? Do you agree with my assessment? What's your take here?
4: 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I would not have them out of the top 25.
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19: Every little thing matters, and there's so many things that you can cover and come up with, and sure enough, the next game something new is going to happen. The 15-yard penalties we can't have. We had with the roughing the kicker, that's one. The late hit out of bounds, even though it wasn't a vicious hit, when a quarterback's going near the sideline, you have to fully pull off or you will get called. So that was with one of our veterans that got called for that. That can't happen. We had an unsportsmanlike after a touchdown on one of our players that you can't do that. So it wasn't super costly, but it allowed them to kick the ball off so they can kick it through the end zone. So we can't have those lulls, and that's just what happened. You play hard, and all of a sudden one play you just ease up or you just get frustrated. It's going to cost you against good teams. So the laser focus, the full concentration, I don't think people realize it has to be on. Your mind cannot go anywhere else. You cannot allow a play or something negative to happen or the booze to come at you.
0: How long is this clip, Nick? Is this a 3-minute clip?
4: I thought I cut this one to 22 seconds.
0: We got to like 18 seconds, and I'm like, you know, we could cut that. How long is that? Is it still going right now?
1: It's still going.
0: Keep going. Raise it up a little bit.
1: Okay,
4: It just ended.
0: We have a yellow card behind that. That's a yellow card for you. It's a soccer term.
4: That's a red card. I thought I cut that to 22. I must have used the wrong button.
0: 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Many great musical acts between the two locations. And I tell you, you know, the last couple days or so, you notice how those temperatures have went down a little bit. So much easier to sit outside, if you will, at that Frankfort location, and then the new location. Me and Nick probably need to get down there again. Beautiful as always. Nick, can I play a sound for you? I'm just going to play
1: please,
0: it on
1: yes,
0: my.
1: Please,
0: I'm going to
1: please, please.
0: So Bryce.
1: Stephen
0: on,
1: A.
0: Stephen A. He was Stephen A.
1: Oh, he had a soundbite. Did I not send it to you? I thought I sent it to
0: you.
1: Oh,
0: I don't know.
1: He was crushing the SEC and was daring them to kick LSU out.
0: We can play it tomorrow. Well, none of that was going to happen.
1: I stumbled on it at like 1 o'clock today.
0: That, by the way, got kicked down the curb, so that's done now. Now that LSU bent the knee, you know, that's basically going to move on. Although I will say, you know, I wouldn't be surprised if the SEC was like, hey, we still want this power. If someone jerks us around, we want to be able to nuke them, whether it's LSU, Lane Kiffin, or somebody else. All right, so just I'm going to play this through my mic.
1: Okay.
0: Bryce Underwood, who is going to go down as potentially a massive bust and one of the great NIL robberies of all time. I mean, I bet he has been paid. I bet he's been paid $12 million with low end the last 2 years. I bet it might be more. And he has been terrible. I mean, he has been. I mean, so much so where you can't even play him by the time. That's how bad he's. Not like he's been like. Well, he hasn't been that good. Like Miller Moss wasn't that good last year, but he hasn't been Miller Moss. Like he's been terrible in games. So this is a reporter asking him about, oh, who's their coach who looks like a zaddy? Kyle Whittingham. Kyle Whittingham came out Monday a couple days ago and said, you know, basically, like, he's not, you know, he needs to play better. He's not just our starter, which is pretty interesting. He was asked about it, and the answer is interesting. Take a listen.
15: Fans' comments about having your job isn't permanent.
20: Those comments about that.
15: Yeah, you said that your job isn't infinite, you know, as a starter.
20: That's cool. I see that. So,
15: what's your act?
20: It's cool.
0: in his body language, if you couldn't hear it, he did not know that Whittingham said that. And then they asked for his reaction. He goes, well, that's cool. And he said it twice, and that's it.
1: Wow. So he was taken aback.
0: Well, I mean, and listen, Underwood stinks. And I would imagine behind the scenes, they're not too happy with him. And he's not very good. And he's not their guy. He's not Whittingham's guy. I mean, come on. I mean, we understand that. That happens from coach to coach. I bet Whittingham had to start him this season and probably didn't want to. But you're financially tied to the guy.
1: Yeah.
0: I mean, that guy.
1: You got to at least try it.
0: I tell you, he is going to go down as
1: one of the biggest busts.
0: I mean, especially when you throw in the NIL money. And he was wanted by everyone. Remember, they flipped him at the last second from LSU. He was going to go to LSU. And obviously that didn't happen. All right, so let's get out of here. Nick, good stuff today. You miss anything, check it out. Podcast, ESPNLouisville.com and the ESPN Louisville app. Quick break. Is that Baldy out there?
1: I think it is.
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16: McGavick took it on the AP poll yesterday,
17: too. BBM, Big Blue McGavick.
18: Yeah, so, okay. So my question is, so McGavick took, Louisville's not in his top 25. My question is, was Louisville in his top 25 prior?
16: They were.
18: What's he doing?
17: That's the consensus.
19: You know, I was going to talk about this maybe a little bit today, but you Louisville fans are being clowns. You're being absolute baby clowns to Matt McGavick. You're being clowns. And you all should be ashamed of yourselves. I didn't plan on starting that sound. I think it was placed there, T.J. Walker, to trigger me right off the bat. You think that was on purpose?
20: Well done, if so.
19: Yeah, well done.
20: And I agree. That's their fan base in a nutshell. It's just, if you don't give them enough credit, then you got to get hammered, and then they play the underdog card. It's never enough. You can never give them enough.
19: Never enough.
20: You try to be unbiased, and then they kill you. We're not.

0: your website anymore. We thought you were a cards guy. Well, I'm trying to be a little unbiased here. Total overreaction from the U of L fan base. To be expected. It's all they ever do.
1: I'll expand on that a little more as we go along. But TJ Walker is here with me. That's his voice, host of the UK post-game show with Zach Cantrell. First episode was fantastic. You got to celebrate a win where the offense looked good, TJ.
0: Yeah.
1: Oh, my gosh.
0: 5 for 5 on touchdowns. Yeah. That was incredible. Of course, one was off the muff punt, but we'll take it all the same. And that was probably our Youngstown State post-game show, shaking off some of the cobwebs, but we felt good about everything. And then we'll get into the big leagues with Alabama. Only on ESPN Louisville Plus this Saturday.
1: Yes.
0: So you got to be on the YouTube for that. Check us out on the YouTube. We can still take calls, comments, all that fun stuff. But we will not be on these airwaves because Louisville City's playing.
1: Yeah, so. Lou City FC, they're in action. So that's going to, it'll change things. I mean, it's still going to be the same show. It's still going to be reaction. It's still going to be Will Stein and all that good stuff. You'll just be on another platform, right?
0: It really makes me want to get up to Lexington. I don't have to be in studio because the Louisville City game.
1: Yeah.
0: It's a little easier accessible remote doing the YouTube show than being around Lexington. Even if I don't stay up there for the entirety of the game, I just want to be up there for the tailgate, for the atmosphere, take it all in, the catmosphere, as we like to call it. This is a big deal. And again, if you beat Alabama, then you can start dreaming big on this season. Don't need to get ahead of ourselves, but all the same, it's just that's why you had to move on from Stoops, is because you had to have this week leading up to the game where you felt like you had a chance. Stoops always got annihilated by Alabama and Georgia. He was never close in those games.
1: Well,
0: or Georgia, a couple close
1: couple
0: ones.
1: Times, a couple close. Yeah. But you made a good point there. And this is, we'll have Kendrick Haskins at 4 o'clock, Weird Wednesday 4:30, and a bunch of other stuff. You made a great point there. And I didn't think about it like this. You know, we've been the main focus I've had on, you know, post Stoops has just been the kind of how things look differently, how the game was coached on Saturday. There wasn't the bumbling around with the game clock. There wasn't, errors in terms of personnel being switched out, too many men on the field. When you go out to score the football, you're going out to score the football as fast as possible. Like, you want to put points up. You don't want to do 3 yards in a cloud of dust and have 8-minute drives. Wilson's like, no, we actually need to go faster. You didn't go fast enough, Mitch. You didn't break the huddle fast enough. We need to go faster. I was focused on that mostly, but you're exactly right. If Mark Stoops is still the head coach here, we can't dream. We can't think of beating Alabama in a game that could set a different tone for the rest of the season. You're just like, well, I know what the offense is going to look like. I hope the defense can show up. I hope they can at least slow Alabama down a little bit. If you were down 14-0, Jeffries made this point on Tuesday yesterday.
0: Good night.
1: Yeah, you're done. If you're down 14-0, you're done. You're not coming back. If the offense continues to mature and look like it did on Saturday, you're not out of it automatically. If you're down some points, you can maybe come back here.
0: Absolutely. And this is a game where you've got explosive offensive players on Alabama. And even in a great Mark Stoops defense, it just takes one dude making a mistake, getting burnt, slipping, missing a tackle, and then boom, you're in a hole that you just felt like far too often the offense wasn't going to be able to climb out of. And that was another fun thing to see on Saturday. You had some good offenses under Stoops. Some of this is hyperbole. Gets overblown a bit.
1: Sure. Yet,
0: like Liam Cohen, obviously he's an NFL head coach right now. He was a good offensive coordinator at UK. But you never really seemed out scheme teams. Like you just had to kind of, this was our system, power mouth. We're going to chew up the clock, and we're going to win this game by 2. We're going to win this game by 3. Stein, they were just doing stuff that Youngstown State couldn't cover. And it wasn't because of talent. Some of that mattered. Obviously, they're a lot more talented. But it was, all right, well, for Youngstown State, I was talking to a guy who knows football a lot better than me, and he was saying Youngstown State was pretty disciplined in their coverage. It's just, how are you going to guard this tight end when you've got this guy you got to come out with? And they were talking football nerd stuff. But it's fun to have a coach that you just feel like, all right, you know what? It's not just going to be our identity to be power mouth and all the cliche words. No, he knows what he's doing, and he's going to just basically be hell for a defensive coordinator. And that's what you're going to get with Will Stein. You had none of the sideline confusion where it just looked like Stoops was looking for somebody to eviscerate. Somebody's fault for something, right? Like how
1: the face is red.
0: It was every game. It was every single game where he would look so confused. He'd be looking at an official. He'd be looking at an assistant coach. And then
1: point at the clock.
0: Yeah. It didn't matter if it was a blowout game or not. You'd still have those shenanigans. Mm-hmm. And then I really was a little disappointed that they had the amount of penalties in the fourth quarter they had on Saturday.
1: Sure.
0: Because I was so ready to be like, a clean game. How often have we had that in the Stoops era? And then they made a couple mistakes in the fourth quarter. Not the end of the world. It was still And it was still a relatively clean game, and especially for those first three quarters. But I'm pumped. It's just why you had to move on from them. And then now you're in a position where if you were to win, and I think every Kentucky fan is expecting it to be competitive, then you're thinking bowl games. And then if you go down and you play Texas A&M very competitively, you know, if you win, then you can start really dreaming big, because this isn't the old Kentucky football anymore. These players don't really even know the old Kentucky football, with a few exceptions there. This is a new era. It's a new roster. There's as much money as any other SEC program, but it's competitive, where you should be in games where coaching's going to matter. You're going to be, and that's another thing. The end of the Mark Stoops era, it's, all right, we didn't really think he was the Bear Bryant, the greatest mind of a coach, but he did a good job. He did a good job.
1: He had a stretch where he was doing things we hadn't seen before.
0: Sure.
1: At Kentucky.
0: He was a good program builder.
1: Yes, and he deserves credit for that.
0: And now it's a whole different ball game in program building. You do it at the snap of the finger. And with him running out of funds, the talent wasn't there. The coaching maybe was never there from an X and O standpoint, but he was solid. His guys would play hard for him. But now it was guys that were mercenaries coming in for a year that didn't really buy into the Youngstown State tough culture.
1: Youngstown's tough.
0: So it's a much better day to be a Kentucky football fan. And they could go out there and they could get blown out, and we could be singing a different tune this time next week. But I trust Stein and the staff and just overall roster and culture that's not going to happen. They're not going to roll over, and they're not going to lay down. They're not going to get pounded. And well, that's also a nice change of pace. It's going to be a great atmosphere.
1: That last part too, not so much in the middle, but especially at the end, there were some instances, TJ, where there was some lay down, there was some quit. The last game Stoops coached, that embarrassment, 41-0 beat down at the hands of Louisville. They quit. There's no trying. There was no, no attitude. Motivational Stoops. There's no motivation.
0: No.
1: After the first quarter, it was done.
0: Yep.
1: And you hope. I agree with you. If they get down, they don't just quit. That there is some resolve. That there is some battling back. What percentage of? Okay, here, let's do this.
0: And don't forget the Vandy game the week before.
1: I forgot about that.
0: It was just like you had to win one game to go to a bowl. And I get it. You're going to be an underdog in both of them.
1: Right.
0: But goodness, you took Texas to the wire. You know, you pulled off some of these games.
1: Almost beat Ole Miss.
0: Louisville pounded you last year. Go get revenge on them. Go out and you get beat worse. It's just like, and I was actually thanking U of L fans at Papa John's, don't call me Papa John's, Fed Cred, L&N Stadium last November. Leaving. Yeah. I was like, if you all were going to win, you needed to kill us, because now this is an excuse to get him out of
1: 100%.
0: Here. And it was, because if you lose that game narrowly, the ball bounces the wrong way, you could have Barnhart just being like, oh, what do I do here?
1: You're stuck in purgatory, but where Clemson may be if Dabo wins seven games.
0: Yeah.
1: Eight games.
0: Oh, yeah. They're in a tough spot, too.
1: You see
0: him getting into it with the reporter?
1: Oh, yeah. Oh, I had a whole thing yesterday because he's like, you're the gotcha guy. You're the gotcha guy. It was great.
0: Dabo would make a good U of L fan, right?
1: he really would.
0: Everybody's always out to get poor Dabo.
1: Yeah. He's the victim. Always the victim. Yeah. Let's do this. All right. So percentage-wise, what percentage feels they can win versus percentage of you that feels they can keep it interesting but still lose?
0: Oh, way too confusing of wording on a Wednesday.
1: All right, so
0: for
1: if
0: me.
1: I were to say percentage that they can win the game, what percentage do you give them?
0: 100% they can win the game.
1: All right, percentage
0: like they're in the game.
1: All right, percentage that they will win the game.
0: You know, I'd like to say 50-50 because there's a part of me that does feel like this early in the season, I watched Alabama versus ECU and they looked amazing, but it was ECU, and it's Alabama, of course. And I watched Kentucky against Youngstown State, and they looked awesome. So I'd
1: but
0: probably,
1: it's Youngstown State.
0: Exactly. Yeah. But I think Kentucky, it could be a coin flip game. I'd probably say 40% chance that I think Kentucky actually goes and pulls it off on Saturday. But I, if anybody said any higher than that, I would not fault them at all. Now, if you're like 100%, I have no doubt we're going to win. I'd be like, you're a good big blue soldier and we love you. And the big blue
1: big
0: legion.
1: Blue armor.
0: Yeah. But, you know, God bless you. But no, I mean, up to probably like 75%. If somebody just says, you know what, I actually like the matchups for UK. This is a quarterback coming in to a rowdy Kroger Field, probably one of the rowdiest Kroger Fields we've seen in maybe the last decade in
1: the
0: conversation.
1: The last time that they played Georgia for the, you know, for the SEC East. I think the last time.
0: 2018.
1: It had this feel to it.
0: And then let's not forget the 21 games against LSU and Florida back-to-back weeks.
1: Yeah.
0: I mean, those atmospheres were incredible. But this is in the same conversation, this atmosphere. And you're bringing in a quarterback that's never started in this spot.
1: Yeah.
0: And the thing is, they're going to try to run him like crazy. They're going to just try to do option runs. And they may try to go for a long ball. But if I'm Kentucky and I'm Bateman, defensively, I'm going into this matchup. And I'm saying, we got to make him make some tough throws. So I know UK fans don't necessarily love that zone coverage. But you may see some of it just to see if he can get it in some of those windows. And especially with him being a runner, you want a little bit more discipline where if you're in man and everybody kind of sells out and there's nobody there on the quarterback or he breaks one tackle, he is an athlete. What you saw against Youngstown State, it was probably good prep. I think we talked about that on the post-game show on Saturday.
1: That was a good quarterback. He's a solid quarterback.
0: So that's like a gritty, you know, like a hard worker. I'm not going down that road.
1: You doing Youngstown tough?
0: You got a Youngstown tough quarterback who's not afraid to take a lick.
1: Right. Put his nose in there.
0: But, no, this is like, you know, Keon Russell is what you saw on Saturday on steroids. This is the NFL version of that. So can he take as many hits? Well, I'd like to find out, obviously. Let's put some helmets on him and see what happens. But that being said, he is a freak athlete. I mean, he can totally.
1: He's got a lot of talent.
0: And there's probably, and I really don't use this comparison lightly. And again, who knows, people are going to get probably a little worked. Like, he's got a little young Lamar Jackson to him in terms of just his footwork and how a defense he can kind of sell out the run where it looks like he's literally putting it in the belly of the running back, and it just takes one goofy defensive end to make one wrong step and good night.
1: He's
0: gone. You're off. You're off to the races for a big game. So I'd put it at 40%. That's where I'm at. Wouldn't blame anybody for being higher, and I would blame somebody if they were like 0%. You got no chance. But it is a program in Alabama that Kentucky's only beaten twice.
1: Yeah.
0: Once in our lifetimes. So I won't fault anybody for being anywhere unless you're just definitive, in which case I'm coming after you.
1: That's right. Well, I would say this. We had Nick Kelly on yesterday, and he is the beat writer for Alabama football for AL.com. And because I'm like you, I watched the Alabama game the first half. I watched the entire first half. Yeah. I couldn't watch the second half, but I watched the first half, and I came away with the exact same thoughts. Like, this, you know, Keelan Russell is very talented. You can see why he's a five-star. You can see why he won the job. And he's going to be very, very different from some of the quarterbacks that Kentucky's going to see this year. I think, you know, as a freshman, he could be a top 10 quarterback in the SEC.
0: Mm-hmm.
1: Okay, I could definitely see that. On the other hand, he's young. He's a freshman. And Nick was talking about how on the offensive line, a lot of freshmen, a lot of first-year starters. Along the defense, a lot of freshmen, a lot of first-year starters. I asked him the question. I said, would it be fair to say that this Alabama team has a lot of young talent, but they're maybe like a year or two away, you know, considering if they can keep these guys with the NIL and everything and the transfer portal? And he said, yeah. He said, I actually think that's a fair assessment. He's like, this team is good enough to beat just about anybody. But there are going to be games where people are going to be like, what the hell is that? Because they're so young and they haven't done it before. Whereas with Kentucky, a lot of young faces, especially in the wide receiving core, but offensive line, all veterans.
0: Yeah.
1: I mean, these are dudes that have played a lot of football at a very high level and are highly regarded.
0: Mm-hmm.
1: Kenny Minchie, even though it was his first start, he's been in college. He's been at Notre Dame for a few years. You have C.J. Baxter, played on some big stages in Texas. Hell, he played Alabama. I forgot about that, but Nick Kelly was saying that they played Alabama versus Texas in a playoff game. So they've seen C.J. Baxter. He's seen Alabama. It gives you, with the amount of youth they have coming in versus veterans, maybe not veterans at Kentucky, but veterans of college football, it kind of makes you feel pretty darn good. Like, there may be some instances where we're playing smarter football than them.
0: Sure.
1: because they've been here.
0: It's wild to say, but it's true. That's the state of college football and the transfer portal and nil era that you can just snap your fingers and you can say, all right, well, Kentucky's got a little more experience than this Alabama team that's been in the college football playoffs.
1: And it's a new team.
0: Yeah. You know, like, it's just wild to be able to. Yeah. And I don't know if that's totally true, but the fact that you can even have that conversation based on where Kentucky has been is a blessing, where we love it as Kentucky fans because you can at least dream and theoretically maybe do the IU thing. I don't think everybody's got a Kurt Cignetti, but we're hoping that Will Stein is in the ballpark. But a program like Alabama has just been crushed by the NIL and the transfer.
1: It really has.
0: Where it was like they were on top of the world, and you know that Saban wasn't going to be there forever. But now Alabama, I bet if we could totally break down the financials in the SEC, do you think they're top five? And that's so crazy to say.
1: Yeah.
0: But, like, Texas is definitely more.
1: LSU.
0: LSU's definitely more. I'd say Georgia is more.
1: A&M. Yeah, they're more. Florida's probably
0: Oklahoma.
1: Oklahoma's
0: chasing
1: more.
0: The title. This is kind of their make or break year this year.
1: That's a great point.
0: Like, you know, you're talking about Alabama may not even be one of the top five spenders in the conference anymore. Yeah. And they may be, you know, but if they are, they're probably four or five.
1: But I'm looking at, to your point, I'm looking at the roster that LSU put together in the offseason. I'm looking at the roster that A&M put together. I mean, and the guys they're able to retain and keep. On A&M's, Oklahoma A&M were able to retain, keep guys. Florida comes in with a new roster and Coach Summerall, and you might be onto something.
0: And
1: there.
0: They can't sell fan support or facilities in the SEC because you're competing against all the best of the best anyways.
1: Yeah.
0: Like, you know, LSU's facilities are great. Their fan support's great. You know, where it used to be, they had Saban.
1: They had tradition.
0: If you want to be in the NFL, maybe Saban would fight you on this, but under the table, a little this, a little that, a little Alabama booster doing a little booster thing.
1: He didn't like when Shane Gillis brought that up.
0: No,
1: did
0: he hated it. Made for a great TV moment, though.
1: Great TV moment.
0: And we loved that. But now everybody's doing it, and you're seeing Alabama just be another – they're still a great program, but they're just among the many great programs, not the program anymore. And that's why we're going to get them on Saturday.
1: Oh, you know? There we go.
0: And DeBoer, it seems like he's starting to kind of flail a bit, and Cats could go and make things really awkward for the remainder of this Crimson Tide season. But it does, you're exactly right. I mean, it just seems like a good opportunity for a program that's only beaten them twice ever. You got to feel as good as ever on Saturday.
1: You like the mojo of Couch and Yeast going out there with the guys this weekend?
0: I think that's great. Did you like the intro? Did you kind of like the Morgan Wallen, Will Stein, UK football intro?
1: Yeah, it was different. It was something different. Again, Will Stein's trying to do that thing where he's trying to create an aura around him.
0: Sure.
1: He started off the SEC media days with Because It's Me. He did the intro in the post-game show, which I thought was great. He drops an F-bomb, talking about drinking beer. Like he's trying to create an aura around him. Now, that's all well and good. You can create the aura, but you've got to live up to the aura that you're creating. You've got to win. Now, I'm not saying he has to win this game. I'm not going to beat him over the head unless it's like 50-10.
0: Well,
1: 50-10. We have some hard conversations we need to have.
0: You're walking into a really great point because how often did the UK football fan base buy into a big game? And again, credit Stoops for getting UK in a position to have a big game. But it almost seemed like, especially when UK was rocking and rolling, I'm not talking about the last couple of years, where it was like, all right, this is the big buy-in game. Get to Kroger Field. Everybody do a whiteout or a blueout. And this year they're doing a stripeout. And it seemed like Stoops had a 10% hit rate on those games, if that.
1: Oh,
0: and that may even
1: it
0: be generous.
1: It was so disorganized.
0: The upset Stoops would have to be the ones you least expect, right?
1: Right.
0: Like the Lamar game winning in the swamp against Florida.
1: Yeah.
0: Where it's like, all right, you know, you never know. I mean, the Lamar one, they were 28-point dogs. I mean, you had no chance. But some of these other ones, like winning at Ole Miss, was like, what the hell?
1: You know,
0: like, where did that come from?
1: We didn't give them a chance.
0: But when it was like everybody's kind of keyed into this is a big one. You got the fan base ready to go. Everybody's paying attention. He'd lay an egg. I mean,
1: absolutely.
0: He would lay an egg. It was almost annually. So,
1: Ole Miss and Texas last year, both of those games, they had the opportunity.
0: Yeah.
1: They didn't get blown out, but again, it was mistakes. It was questionable coaching calls. Let's run the same play four times on the goal line.
0: Well, yeah. Forgot. I mean, you really could do
1: somebody, four times.
0: We need Daniel Hager to make a Stoops just pain compilation, where just like all his bonehead mistakes, the wide open receiver, the punting against Georgia. But that's I'm asking this sincerely. It is fourth and goal from the two or the three. Kentucky, I think, is at that point is up 21-0 or 14-0.
1: Yeah.
0: Does Stoops kick a field goal there? Does he kick a 13-yard field goal against Youngstown State?
1: 100%.
0: I also think he does that.
1: Yeah.
0: Where he's just like, well, you know, we felt pretty solid about where we were in this game. We just need to do special teams prep. We got to treat it like
1: just
0: a real game.
1: Take 3 points when you take points when you get points.
0: Where Stein, he was asked about it, and he almost like forgot. He was like, oh, yeah, that's a go for us every time. Yeah,
1: yeah.
0: 4th and 2 from the goal line. You ever think he's going to punt the game away against Georgia?
1: Yeah.
0: You think Stein's going to be like, all right, we're inside our own 50, and we've got a 4th and 6 or whatever it was? Punt team! No!
1: A minute and a half left.
0: You're not going to have to worry about that stuff anymore.
1: No, I agree.
0: And you know what? I'm appreciative for Stoops, but it is kind of therapeutic sometimes just to crap on him here and there.
1: Yeah, absolutely. And there'll be less of that as the season goes along. And I think
0: Stoops will be like a UK hero in time.
1: Oh, he will be. 100%.
0: But we gotta, you know, let some of this. And again, it ended, I think, fine. It's not like he went kicking and screaming or making Alan Cutler chase him down the hallway on his way out the door or anything like that. Like, I think he had a gracious exit. But I would, too, if you're giving me $45 million.
1: I'd be very gracious.
0: Yeah.
1: I'd have all the gratitude in the world, especially if I, you know, had the inkling that maybe I could end up somewhere like, I don't know, Austin, Texas.
0: All that money.
1: With $45 million.
0: He's recently divorced like 6 years ago. I don't think he probably – I'm not going to talk about personal matters, but I doubt he probably has his kids in Austin with them. So he's probably –
1: I think they're probably college-age about now.
0: Yeah, I think
1: at least late high school.
0: I don't think they're living with Daddy Stoops in Austin.
1: No.
0: So it's probably just – Mark Stoops, Joe Rogan, going to the mothership, bourbon, cigar.
1: Yep.
0: Joe Rogan, bourbon cigar.
1: Mothership.
0: A little football here and there when he feels like it.
1: Yeah.
0: Did you see, I do actually remember like in the spring, Sark, or he wasn't in the program. Like he wasn't listed in the program, but now he's kind of around, I think.
1: Well, we saw that because you're right. He wasn't listed as one of the coaches.
0: Yes.
1: And then there was that random picture.
0: Yes.
1: That popped up on the internet where he's got the Texas hat on. He's got the long hair kind of flowing out of the back of his hat, which we never really saw at Kentucky. I mean, he's balding anyway.
0: Excuse my computer screen, but when you Google Mark Stoops Texas Athletic,
1: he
0: is there.
1: He's there now.
0: But
1: he wasn't.
0: Do you see the image that's next to it? I don't know why. It's a Texas volleyball image.
1: Oh.
0: I don't know why.
1: What in the world? Okay, so if you...
0: you Google Mark Stoops Texas Athletics, it's Mark Stoops, but it's the Texas volleyball.
1: It's the Texas volleyball team in a huddle. Well, it's appropriate. I mean, he's not Bobby Petrino in that regard.
0: He's not.
1: You remember that picture of Bobby standing on the outside of the UofL athletics complex, and he's just staring at a volleyball girl picture? And it's like, what? Out of all the pictures that you all could have posted of Bobby that day, that's the one you choose. You choose him after he has had an affair and wrecked his motorcycle. You choose the one of him staring at the volleyball banner on the side of the building.
0: It's fitting. No, I heard somebody talking about how, you know, if things go really south at UNC, that Belichick could be out.
1: Sure.
0: And Petrino could come in.
1: Of course.
0: He's the interim GOAT. You talked to Zach E.C., my co-host on the Kentucky football postgame shows here on ESPN 680. He thinks things could go really south for Texas just because their schedule's really like he thinks if they lose to Ohio State, I don't know if he's here or listening, but if they lose to Ohio State this weekend, great college football Saturday, by the way.
1: That's awesome. Much better than the first week.
0: Oh, yeah. And it's like spaced out. You get like some good noon games. You get the Cats at 3:30, and then it's an amazing evening slate after UK upsets Alabama, and we're all feeling real good. But he said, you know, if you lose to Ohio State, with how they have to go to LSU, I mean, their schedule is brutal. He could see Sark potentially getting out. Any scenario where Mark Stoops, interim head coach at Texas?
1: Yeah, I'd love to see it.
0: He wouldn't want. He doesn't. No. He would not want that in the slightest.
1: The Texas fans would fire their AD out of a cannon.
0: Wouldn't that be hilarious?
1: If he was named the interim head coach, they'd fire him out of a cannon.
0: I'm getting ahead of myself on a weird Wednesday, but he becomes the interim head coach. They beat A&M, and then you know he sticks it to the Aggies. Wouldn't that be a weird twist of fate?
1: That would be a weird twist of fate.
0: It sure would.
1: Then all those boosters are like, well, maybe we were wrong.
0: We missed out.
1: Who's this Elko bum? Get him out of here.
0: What do you have on tap for Weird Wednesday? I got to be in on one of these Weird Wednesdays.
1: One of these Weird Wednesday segments.
0: You can do a teaser. I don't know. You're saving it before 30.
1: So I'm sure you saw the AI whistleblower that emerged last night.
0: Yes.
1: Okay.
0: I did.
1: So I'm going to lead with that.
0: That's great.
1: Then there's an awesome story with two former veterans that worked together on Ellsworth nuclear site in South Dakota, and they both had an experience, and they reunited like 50 years later.
0: Whoa.
1: It's a wild story. It's a wild story. But it'll, you know, be AI stuff and doom and gloom, and then a little bit of a feel-good story to follow that up. So that's what I'm looking at.
0: That's for Weird Wednesday at 4:30. I can kind of get weird. I love your Weird Wednesday segments. But I'm a huge fan. I have one of these Wednesdays. Save one for me. I like to get a little weird.
1: Well, we could pull one of these Wednesdays. I'll push Weird Wednesday up.
0: Yeah. Or maybe I'll come later.
1: Or maybe
0: later. We can figure something else out.
1: But absolutely.
0: No, that's great. Yeah, the AI stuff was terrifying. I was reading the comments on it, and a lot of kind of the gist of the comments are just like, well, if AI is going to take over the world, what can I do about it? You know, like, I guess I should just enjoy life, and then once it's all over, it's all over. Like, it is true.
1: Love it while you can.
0: Exactly.
1: Because the genie's already way, way out of the bottle, and there's nobody that is interested in slowing it down.
0: Do you think maybe this is somewhat comparable to the early, I don't know, internet or cell phone? You remember, like, there used to be a million different cell phones you can get.
1: Oh, yeah.
0: Everybody's only got like two or three.
1: iPhone or an Android. That's really it.
0: And like internet, you know, there was a bunch of, everybody's freaked out about what it was going to mean or what it was going to do. And at the end of the day, like, now we all have it pretty mastered, and we just kind of do the same thing between three different browsers, maybe different things for some of us.
1: But the internet led to this.
0: But AI, right now, there's like a million different AIs.
1: Yeah.
0: Whether it ends up ending the world, I bet at some point there's just like one universal AI, or one like, this is the clear best version. This is what everybody
1: uses.
0: Whether
1: it be Claude,
0: like,
1: or Copilot,
0: like,
1: or
0: the
1: whatever.
0: iPhone of AIs. Yeah. And then,
1: that's a good thought.
0: And then I bet it makes everybody's life better, would be my guess.
1: Okay. Well, I like you being positive there.
0: Yeah.
1: I like that. Instead of going to Skynet, you go, hey, it's just going to be like an iPhone. And we're all right. It's going to make our lives better, and everything's going to be okay.
0: You think in the era of AI, like, taxes would just be, this is what you owe, this is what you pay.
1: Yeah, you just put it in and boom, you're good to go.
0: But instead, they just make it as tricky and confusing and impossible. And guess what? If you mess up, no big deal. You just go to jail.
1: Yeah,
0: like,
1: yeah,
0: it's not a huge deal. You just
1: go to jail.
0: It's not the end of the world.
1: You know, you can go to Epstein Island.
0: We're going to tell you what you owe us.
1: But
0: better figure it out. If not, no biggie. You just
1: no
0: go
1: biggie.
0: To a little prison.
1: Yeah, a little prison time. And it's not Matt Bevin prison where you get Texas Roadhouse. By the way, I think that was debunked.
0: Yeah, not a good look for the Courier Journal.
1: All right, on the way back, we'll see if TJ has, if he has any topics he wants to bring up. We can continue talking college football. Kurt Cignetti, a story came out about him today that made us love him even more. Seems like LSU has laid down the sword completely. I think they're done with their shenanigans. That more, it's the Roundtable, ESPN 680-1057.
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3: The Kentucky Wildcats, they come to Fayetteville, beat John Calipari and the 15th-ranked Arkansas Razorbacks, who had been rolling, had won three in a row by the final score of 85-77. 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
17: Chanteau steps back onto the penalty. 17 minutes, 48 seconds played. Runs up on it. Slow run up. Takes the penalty. Goal. Chanteau. Goal. Louisville City.
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0: Oh, I love this song. Burning Love. It's a great song. Elvis Presley. It's the Roundtable, ESPN 680, 105.7. We got TJ Walker with me for one more segment. We'll be talking to Kendrick Haskins from Wave 3 at 4 o'clock. Weird Wednesday, 4:30. Tonight after the show, you'll have a bonus hour at 6 p.m., 7 p.m. The NFL kicks off. Woo! Seahawks versus Baby! Patriots. Let's go. Over on 93.9 The Ville, you have the Cardinal Insider at 6, 7 p.m. Louisville Sports Live, and then they'll join the NFL in progress at 9 p.m. TJ Walker here, 437-9670 UPS Jobs text line. Now, you're a big NFL guy.
1: Yes.
0: You're a big Packers fan.
1: Yes, big Green Bay fan. I was actually probably a Green Bay fan before I really was totally knee-deep in UK, around the same time.
0: My brother is a big Packers fan, too.
1: Yeah.
0: He's not been up to Lambeau yet, but it's one of his. I mean, it's on his list of things to do. But
1: I used to get asked like how I became a Packers fan. First and foremost, I think everybody should just pick an NFL team. If you don't have an NFL team on NFL Sundays, you're really just missing out.
0: I have the Browns. It's miserable, but I have a team.
1: Yeah,
0: I buy merchandise for them.
1: My wife is a Browns fan.
0: Oh,
1: although she kind of renounced it with the Deshaun Watson situation,
0: so she's
1: taking maybe a little bit of a hiatus. I'm telling her you're not missing out on anything.
0: You're not. She's not missing anything.
1: I promise that. But she's kind of just, we don't really cheer for any of this. She's a U of L grad. We don't really cheer for any of the same teams. So she's like, I'll be a Packers fan, whatever. So she's
0: same
1: kind of,
0: thing as my wife and
1: she's
0: I.
1: Kind of. But she went to the Browns?
0: No, she did not. She is a U of L fan.
1: Yes.
0: Because she works at U of L Hospital. She's from Chicago, so she didn't really have anyone to cheer for. She's like, I work at U of L. This is before you met. She was interning, doing her like clinicals and stuff at U of L, so she's decided to stick with them.
1: I see.
0: And then pro sports, I mean, she's all Chicago.
1: That makes sense.
0: I mean, Cubs.
1: Unfortunate.
0: Yeah, Cubs, Bears, Blackhawks, like that's who she cheers for.
1: Did Pope Leo make her want to be a White Sox fan, potentially?
0: No. Oh. No, absolutely not. She would not become a White Sox fan, no matter what.
1: I feel like
0: she
1: it'd be trendy
0: them.
1: And cool to be a White Sox fan. Everybody's
0: They're pretty
1: Cubs
0: good
1: fan,
0: right now.
1: Not shockingly.
0: Yeah. I saw them win a game in Cleveland. I was stunned.
1: No, but the story with my Packers fandom is, I guess, my parents and then their parents, like back in the day, you got either the Browns or the Packers on TV in Louisville, and they picked Green Bay between the two, but could have easily had just been.
0: Wow, you could have been with me.
1: Would have been devastating.
0: It would have been.
1: I mean, it would have been devastating.
0: It's miserable. Like, I have nothing to look forward to this season, TJ. They named Deshaun Watson the starter. He looked like piss in the preseason. He went at the fans. Everybody hates him. One person in Cleveland likes Deshaun Watson. Not one person.
1: Somebody's got to go to his agent and be like, either you're fired or we need to get a PR person, or the PR person needs to be fired. But it's just hilarious. He's just like, yeah, you know what? They're haters.
0: Yeah,
1: they're haters. I didn't do anything. I didn't do anything wrong.
0: They booed me when I was injured.
1: Yeah.
0: They get what they get.
1: They're haters. But Packers fan, I'm not a Matt LaFleur guy, though. The Packers head coach.
0: He
1: is just as vanilla as it gets.
0: Speaking of purgatory, I mean, you all get to the playoffs.
1: Yeah.
0: And then that's it. There's, like, no real thought. Like, we win the Super Bowl this year.
1: Yeah, and then we'll kick a field goal down 8 to Tom Brady on the 20-yard line in the NFC Championship game. I mean, what the dumbest coaching decision in the history of all time. Like him personally. But I have a big theory. If you – and he's, like, a, you know, he's a handsome guy, so – I don't use this term specifically to him, but just bear with me for a second.
0: He's no Sean McVay.
1: But if you have a stupid face, you're not going to be a good coach. Who's the last great stupid face coach?
0: Tom Crean.
1: No, he never won a championship.
0: No, he had a stupid face.
1: No, you can't have
0: this
1: a goofy,
0: is a great point.
1: You can't have a goofy face and win it all. And maybe, you know, Kirk Cignetti's little Grinch face may be the closest we ever come to it.
0: But it's not like goofy.
1: No,
0: like,
1: it's not
0: perpetual confusion.
1: He was like making a silly face there. He normally just looks kind of like business-like for the most part.
0: I might have a good one. Near and dear to our hearts. There were times when Cal would make some pretty goofy faces.
1: No, Cal's a badass, you know?
0: No, he was a badass. He's a complete, like, he's a stone-cold killer.
1: Sure.
0: But would he go like, what?
1: Okay. Did he ever win a championship after those?
0: That's a good point. He did kind of.
1: He had that one moment with Terrence Jones where he was making fun of Terrence Jones, but he was mocking. But you're right. He actually did get caught with some dumb faces.
0: He did.
1: When things were starting to get bad, where he just looked totally confused. Long story short, Matt LaFleur, gorgeous human, dumb face. He always looks confused on the sideline. He always just looks like he's never even heard of the game of football before.
0: Like he smelled a fart.
1: He's looking around like, what happened? Where am I?
0: Where? What happened? What's going on?
1: So I love the Packers. I'm a Jordan Love guy. I think the future is bright, but I don't know how many years you can just keep doing the same thing with Matt LaFleur. I think he's won the division maybe one or two times.
0: Has he been there a decade?
1: It's been a long time.
0: I was going to say, he's been there. I mean, ever since Mike McCarthy got fired.
1: The Lions have been better lately.
0: Yeah.
1: The Bears embarrassed you in the playoffs. I mean, you're up huge in that game. You just don't lose to Chicago if you're Green Bay. So I'm out on him. That being said, my expectations are very mid for this year.
0: So I think they'll do what they do. They'll make it to the playoffs.
1: I think this may be the year the bottom falls out.
0: Really?
1: For LaFleur, where, like, you know, if, let's say, Jordan Love doesn't have a great season. Let's say Parsons is still injured, or he comes back and gets re-injured. And it's a really tough schedule. I could see Green Bay being like 500 for most of the year, and then once it's kind of clear they're not going to the playoffs, boom, everybody just gives up
0: mail
1: on the floor.
0: In.
1: Yeah, because it's easy to kind of give up on a coach.
0: Yeah,
1: there's
0: absolutely.
1: Zachy.
0: There he is.
1: I went over and said hey to him during the break. He didn't acknowledge me.
0: 2026 football camp.
1: He big leagued me.
2: Then they were having audio issues. I had to figure it out.
1: Look at that. He's just doing his job, folks.
0: He's teching.
1: He's just doing his job.
0: Teching on the fly. What is this person? Hold on a second. I'm going to read this. I'm sorry, Zach. I'm going to read this real quick. And then you can come back and talk to us. But this stupid mouse doesn't work.
1: Also,
0: just quit on the – look at this, DJ. Just quit on the Browns already, Rick. I quit pulling for the Cowboys the second Jones hired McCarthy. I can't quit. I can't be that kind of fan. I got to stick with them.
1: I know. Do you know Mets Camfield? He used to run CoachCal.com.
0: Yes, yes. Oh, yeah. I miss CoachCal.com. Well, not now, but
1: CoachCal.com was
0: going to
1: be the end of all other UK sports websites. That's his words.
0: Yep.
1: He was going to put all the other ones, and it was like, okay.
0: KSR, Sea of Blue, kiss your ass, goodbye.
1: I think I was at Cats Illustrated at the time, or maybe the student paper, but I remember thinking, like, really? Because this isn't good. And then we started to think, like, what if he did just release all the news on his own website?
0: Right.
1: Like recruiting news, this, you know, but he had to be careful with some of that stuff. And then he gave up on it after about 6 months.
0: Yeah, it was about 6 months. I remember because I was writing for a Sea of Blue at the time.
1: It was a little concerning.
0: And when I did my quickies,
1: I would link
0: like a CoachCal.com story. Just to give him some content on like a random Tuesday. CoachCal.com. Okay, then boom, there you go. But I'm like you, I would read it and be like, this really isn't good.
1: No.
0: Like, this doesn't, he'd write like a blog every once in a while. Then he quit doing that really quick, kind of like his podcast.
1: It's like a summer, he'd give a summer update. He'd
0: always
1: talk about his German Shepherd and how if you came on his property, he'd rip your throat open.
0: Right.
1: And just, you know, playful, fun stuff like that. Anyways, Mets, he just gave up on the Commanders. He was a Commanders fan and he was just like, I'm not doing this anymore.
0: Really?
1: The owner is a, you know, an ass. I had to censor myself there. He's like, they lose. They're not fun. He's like, I'm just going to be a Colts fan. They're close. I can go to games. So he ended up just being a Colts fan. And
0: he joins
1: Colts fans to this day, and he really loves it, and he's happy about it. So you can do it.
0: I can't do it. I'm a very loyal human being.
1: Good for you.
0: So I try to stick with, I mean, how long have I been a Kentucky football fan when they've just been But
1: that's a little different.
0: Just off. I mean, people were like, you know, since I'm Catholic, they'd be like, you don't cheer for the Fighting Irish? I'm a Kentucky fan.
1: I actually strongly dislike.
0: Most people do. I don't dislike
1: Notre Dame, and I'm pretty devout.
0: Yeah,
1: so, like,
0: I don't hate them, but I don't cheer for them.
1: I don't need them to represent my Catholicism.
0: There you go.
1: You know? Those bums, they don't want to.
0: Who needs
1: those
0: gold
1: championship?
0: Yeah.
1: Zachy C, he could rattle it off. I know he could.
0: This is 1988, right? 88 is the last time Lou Holtz won the title with Notre Dame.
2: That's right. 38 years.
0: There you go. You got a boom. 38
1: well,
0: years.
1: You do too. But yeah.
0: I didn't know my
2: dad's also a Notre Dame fan, so that helps.
1: I mean, realistically, they were never really all that great in my lifetime. Like,
0: they had
1: good
0: a couple
1: teams,
0: of teams,
1: you know,
0: that were all right.
1: They went to like two championship games.
0: They got their asses kicked.
1: Yeah, never competitive in either one of them. But sorry to derail.
0: No, you're right. Something I did want to bring up, Andy mentioned this. And, you know, I hate to rip the Band-Aid off of a not as fresh wound, but it's a fresher wound. Trey Kaufman ran today.
1: Mm.
0: He wins his eligibility case, his TRO, with the courts, and he's now eligible for now to play, right? He was with Purdue. from Sellersburg, Indiana. I mean, his summary for 2025-2026, 14 points per game, 8 rebounds, 57% from the field. He shot threes, not good, but that's okay. They got 3-point shooters. Are they done after Mark Mitchell? Is he ready to throw the towel in? Or do you think, TJ, is there any part of TJ Walker's brain that just wonders over, like, well, maybe he'll dip his toe? Any toe dipping with Trey Kaufman Wren?
1: No, I'm dipping my toe.
0: You're a toe! Big toe, little toe?
1: Yeah, all the toes.
0: All the toes. Yeah. All 5 of them.
1: Yeah. Little Piggy went to the market. My 2-year-old, huge fan of Little Piggy went to the market.
0: All the way home.
1: No, it's better to have loved and lost than to never have loved at all. You got to get back out there, Schriebel.
0: Get back out there
1: in the market. Like, in all seriousness, the stakes are too freaking high for Mark Pope. Like, you've got to make sure this roster is as good as possible. So, yeah, go offer him that Mark Mitchell deal. Why not offer him the Mark Mitchell deal? See if he wants to bite on it. I know he is currently eligible, but if he is able to play, this would be his 6th year, if I'm not mistaken.
0: Yes, it would be his 6th year.
1: He was literally drafted.
0: By the Timberwolves.
1: Drafted. Yeah. You know, like, he wasn't somebody that just, you know, got picked up in summer league or something like that. He's 24 years old. Like, get a job,
0: get
1: dude.
0: A job.
1: Get the hell out of here. That being said, I'd love him as a Kentucky Wildcat. Anything short of that, right. No, he cannot play in college athletics. Well, I like Mark Mitchell personally, but get him out too while we're at it.
0: Well, it's one of these things where I don't know if I can be hurt anymore this offseason.
1: Yeah.
0: I've been hurt so many times with so many different whiffs and so many other players that I don't know if mentally I can take it. I've taken enough beatings. I have trauma. I'm a trauma victim at this point.
1: Did you see that Doster and Goodman gave Pope's offseason grades C+, B-?
0: I did. I actually have that. I have that right here, so we can look at this. I have it in my my bookmarks. Okay, thank you.
1: I'm naturally inclined to just rip anything that those two goobers ever have to say. But I don't think it's probably too terribly far off.
0: I don't either, because,
1: like, I can't crush him for it. I'm not saying A. You know?
0: No, I'm not saying. No, I'm definitely not saying A because of what they missed out on. And then I think B minus is exactly right.
1: Yeah, I think either way,
0: there's not that much to differentiate between the two of them.
1: Totally fair. Yeah, I agree.
0: Because you look at the potential starting five. All right. Zoom Diallo, I think, is a good point guard, but he can't shoot as much as he was shooting at Washington.
1: And I like him.
0: I do like him.
1: He was not your first choice.
0: No, he was not.
1: And then you'll get some dorky UK fans to be like, yes, he was. You look at who they went and talked
0: to
1: first.
0: No, it was Rob Wright.
1: It's like, when they thought they could get Rob Wright, they forgot Zoom's number for a bit.
0: They did, 100%.
1: They lost it, and then they called him back, tail between legs, and they were like, you know.
0: Hey,
1: remember that deal we did?
0: You still think it's a pretty good deal?
1: If Zoom's smart, he should have came back and said, hey, guys, I know what you just did. Now, let's bump that up a couple percent.
0: I'm sure he got. Right. Now, Alex Wilkins, who I like a lot when he's at Furman, he performed well in the NCAA tournament, but there's always the question, can you go from Furman to Kentucky in the SEC and be successful? I like him, I like his potential, but that's always a question with one of these guys.
1: Totally agree with that. I will give the staff credit. They identified him as an early target. They wanted him.
0: Yes.
1: They went out. They got him. There was no really funny business with that one. That wasn't just they had missed. You know, you're gonna target some of the mid-major guys.
0: This he was their first
1: this
0: choice.
1: This was their mid-major guy, and they got him. So I got to give him credit there.
0: And I wanted
1: and I like him.
0: Him.
1: I, like him
0: I wanted him when because when I was watching him in his conference tournament, which they won, and then in the NCAA tournament, I'm like, that dude's going to be in the portal, and he's going to get a big roster spot. Like, that dude's good.
1: Yes.
0: Like, he's good.
1: Yeah.
0: Cam Williams starting there at small forward. I mean, he's out of the boot now. He's been working out. He's been doing all those things. Last year, very up and down. He seemed to have been hitting his stride when he injured or he broke his foot. A lot to be asked of Cam Williams now.
1: Yeah, and coming off an injury, you don't love that.
0: No.
1: I would say his realistic ceiling, and this is a hell of a ceiling, would be a Darius Miller. And if you need him to be anything more than that, then I think we're going to be disappointed. Like, Darius Miller was a role player, knew his role, and did it better than just about anybody
0: 100%.
1: Else.
0: 100%. He wasn't a star, but he played his ass off, and he's good.
1: Cam needs to do something like that. He needs
0: I agree.
1: To stretch the floor by knocking down threes. He should be a mismatch problem, similar to Darius Miller, where if somebody – he's you know, Cam Williams big. He's all of 6'8". I don't know if they list him at 6'8", but he seems
0: his wingspan is massive.
1: Somebody smaller on you, go back him down, go score in the – paint on the block, and then if you've got somebody bigger on you, you can put it on the floor or take it out and knock down a 24-footer.
0: And defensively, like Darius Miller was a dog on defense. Yeah. Like I expect him to play with the same defensive intensity that Darius Miller did. We know about Momchilovich. He's going to be really good, at least shooting the basketball. He's going to be really good. Defense, I don't know. Speed, but I know he's going to sit out there on the perimeter, and he's going to nail a bunch of threes, and he's going to score in a bunch of different ways. Malachi Moreno, to me, if he's as good as we think he can be, that could bump those grades up an entire grade, I think. If he comes in, he is an NBA first-round draft pick. If. C plus goes to B plus, B minus goes to A minus. That's the way I look at it.
1: I like Malachi, but let me ask you this. Why would you think he would do that based on what you saw in
0: March?
1: That's
0: a good point. No.
1: I mean, he totally flamed out.
0: He did.
1: Like,
0: you're right.
1: And freshmen will do that, and he did a lot more than anybody thought he was going to do, what he was going to be asked to do. You thought you were going to get JQ at some point. You never did. You thought Brandon Garrison would be a bit more reliable. He was not.
0: He was less reliable.
1: Although, you know, good defensively in that Santa Clara game.
0: He was.
1: You don't win it without some of his defense there.
0: BG time.
1: But maybe if you have somebody besides BG, you're better than a 7 seed. You know, like you're in a whole better position just to start. But he was quite the player to watch. But I really don't get the Malachi Moreno love, and I don't want to be that fan.
0: I can't disagree with you.
1: It's a second weekend of the tournament team.
0: 100%.
1: It's not impossible they could get to the Final Four if the bracket broke for them, mm-hmm. but I don't think that they're one of the best four teams in college basketball. I don't think they're right around maybe top 10 to top 15 for me. Not good enough for UK, in my opinion, especially when you haven't been to a Final Four in a decade. But I think this is going to be a fun year. It's going to be a fun team. And I think Malachi will have some good moments. But that was where the Mark Mitchell departure and subtraction, I think, hurt the most. Not because they play the same position or do really the same things, but it's another front court player that can score in the interior.
0: Rebound.
1: And that's really all Mark Mitchell did. You know, he didn't shoot threes. He was somebody that would just get inside and score and take advantage.
0: He'd go one-on-one.
1: Exactly.
0: Yeah.
1: He'd take people, and he was really good at the ways he'd go about averaging those 18 points per game. Now, who is it inside besides Malachi? I mean, I like McBride, but I don't think he's going to be a banger.
0: I don't know anything about him.
1: Yeah.
0: To be honest with you, I did watch a lot of JMU. I mean, I watched more Furman basketball than I did JMU basketball because they were in the tournament and they were on TV.
1: And it's really, I like to do player comparisons that UK fans can understand. And for us, like mine are just, you know, yours could be better, listener. Text on into the text line. Yours could very well be better. But McBride's hard because, like, when's the last time UK had a 6'7" power forward that could put the ball on the floor, shoot a little bit, but kind of banged a little bit too? Like, it's just not a player that Kentucky's really had.
0: Right.
1: And he's undersized, and that's going to matter. And then Usman, I like his tape is the most fun that you're going to see, but it's all generally either dunks, which that's a little concerning, or it's like 24 foot fading away threes
0: which
1: but they go in, and you know that's exciting. But then again,
0: how often do they go in though? We see when they do go in.
1: Sure.
0: How often do they go in?
1: We're going to find that out.
0: And
1: just watching again, I highly recommend watching his Usman Ngai.
0: Oh, it's fun.
1: Watch his tape, but yeah, you'd have to think he has some horrible misses. Like, over the backboard misses. Like,
0: right.
1: Rain Man and
0: Philip Seymour Hoffman and
1: Along
0: Came Polly.
1: Absolutely,
0: yeah.
1: Some of those just, like, dreadful misses, but they don't show him in the tape. But he's fun. But what I'm saying is, when you start to even break down what the front court looks like, there's only one person in there that's looking to really be physical.
0: Malachi.
1: And it's Malachi.
0: Marino.
1: What if he gets in foul trouble? What if he gets hurt? You know, Kentucky has had injuries forever. That's a possibility. And then three, what if he just is solid? He's just solid.
0: He's fine.
1: You know, like
0: he's
1: was last year.
0: Yeah,
1: like
0: 8 points, 5 rebounds. He's fine.
1: I don't think anybody's expecting him to average, you know, like 13-8 would be incredible for
0: That'd
1: him.
0: That'd be huge.
1: I don't think he's going to get there. So that's why it's tough. You had Mark Mitchell, it was like, all right, there's a sure thing on our front line.
0: Takes pressure off of Malachi, too.
1: And what Malachi brings you, you know, at least at that point, you can tell him, hey, rebound and defend and block shots.
0: Yeah.
1: We got somebody down there that's going to do some of the scoring. Now you take that out, and it really is worrisome. I mean,
0: yeah.
1: It just is legitimately worrisome. Still like this team, especially the backcourt and the wings, but the front court is the big question mark.
0: Yeah. And Mark Mitchell answered that question, and then he was taken away from us as soon as we got him.
1: No.
0: All right. Well, TJ, thanks. That was a lot of fun.
1: That's it?
0: Flies by. Yeah, but it's almost Kendrick Haskins time.
1: All right. Patriots cover. Seahawks win tonight.
0: There we go. All right. Thanks to TJ Walker, the sports talker, for joining us. We'll talk to him again soon. ESPN Plus. ESPN Plus. after the game. That'll be around 7 o'clock, 3:30 kickoffs around 7 o'clock. You'll have T.J. Walker, Zach Cantrell, Will Stein, your first opportunity to react to the game, phone calls, texts, and all that good stuff. We appreciate that. Just to remind you guys, this Friday is the 54th Annual Middletown Family Fun Fest. That's right. That's September 11th and September 12th. And it's going to be a great time. 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
9: Now, this is a real SEC team that you're playing today.
10: A real.
9: This isn't like the one we play at the end of every season.
10: Oh, my word. And I know a lot of our listeners know who James Strebel is. They may have heard us talk about
9: the Roundfather.
10: Man, yesterday.
9: Oh, I bet it was nirvana for him. Yes. St. Matthew Saban.
10: Kentucky beats Youngstown State, and James Strebel turned into Godzilla. You know? All of a sudden, could you beat Youngstown State?
9: Fake juice.
10: Good job, everybody.
9: Fake juice from
10: you
9: James
10: beat
9: Strebel.
10: FCS Youngstown. Way to go.
9: He's believers. He's bought in. He's drank the Kool-Aid. He is, he's completely bought in now to what St. Matthew Saban is selling.
10: Yeah, Texter says no team has won more championships in week one than UK football. Well,
9: that's
10: they lost
9: true.
10: To us a lot in week one.
11: I mean, Mark Blankenbaker is just not telling the truth there. I didn't make any like broad proclamation. I didn't text him one time. Not one time during the Kentucky game. I didn't say a word. I didn't say a word about Minshew. I didn't say a word about any. I didn't say Stein's coming for your ass. I didn't say any of that. Just like he is alleging that Andy made up stuff about his bourbon consumption on Monday night. Andy Sweeney, you're listening right now. You know I didn't say one word about the Kentucky game while Kentucky was playing. I didn't talk. The only crap I talked was like, well, let's see about this and that in the Louisville-Ole Miss game. That was it. I said nothing about Kentucky. Nothing. I mean, he's lying on air to Taylor Lynch. Poor, sweet Taylor Lynch with those golden pipes of a voice. He's lying to his face and lying to all listeners. None of that happened. None of it happened, Baldy.
12: You probably watched more of the Louisville game than Blank did, and he was at the
11: probably,
12: game.
11: I did. He's walking around schmoozing, going to brunch. That's what he was doing. I was locked into his team. I have a radio show to do, Baldy. You damn right I was locked in.
12: Research.
11: Yeah, he's over there talking to Creighton and talking to this guy and that gal and whatever. Schmidt, you got to be Mr. Butter, Social Butterfly. Anyway, I don't want to keep Kendrick waiting too much longer. Kendrick Haskins joins us. Wave 3 WDRB. Kendrick, how you doing, buddy?
13: I've been cracking up throughout this whole rant.
11: It's true though. Like he called me Godzilla. I didn't say a word about Kentucky. I didn't say a thing. Not a thing, Kendrick. How about that? Just unreal.
13: ESPN on ESPN crime.
11: It is. It is. That's how you do it around here, though. So, how'd your weekend go? I'm sure you enjoyed the games. Where did you go? Where were you this weekend? You liked it in Nashville? No, you weren't at either. You told me that last week. You were say you got to stay at home in the AC and enjoy football with a TV and a cold beverage.
13: Yeah, I was in St. Matthew's.
11: With St. Matthew Saban. Actually, he was in Lexington. he was in Lexington, so you weren't even with him. So we'll start with Kentucky. I mean, I know it was Youngstown State, and no one's really making too many broad proclamations outside the fact that Kentucky fans feel good that they can at least compete with Alabama on Saturday. We'll get to that in a minute. But what would you think of Will Stein's debut? Kenny Minchie looked really good. The offensive line did. C.J. Baxter was in for 9 carries but 2 touchdowns. They're like, we've seen enough. You go ahead and rest. Defensive questions, but overall, what do you think?
13: Yeah, C.J. Baxter was quite efficient.
11: Yeah, he's pretty damn good. He's pretty damn good.
13: Yeah, I'm excited to see what that looks like going forward because he, if it wasn't for the injuries, I mean, he probably would be.

0: NFL already. And so it'd be interesting to see how they build off of him, build the offense a little bit around him, especially early on. I think you'll see him more. I think you'll see him more in this Alabama game. I would imagine he's going to get probably close to 18 to 20 carries against Alabama, as long as they're somewhat in the game. And so I think the offense is going to be great around him. And the defense held up for the most part. And so at the end of the day, I just felt like they took care of business. It wasn't right. You weren't sweating bullets coming down the stretch of the game. It wasn't Western Michigan at Michigan. I think you come away. I think you come away satisfied from the way the season started for them.
1: I think satisfied is a good way to say it, because there are some excitement about some things for sure, but. You know, you always have that in the back of your head. It's just Youngstown State. It's just FCS. Even though they are a good FCS team with a good FCS quarterback, you still have to analyze it using that as your baseline. But now you get a real test. And Alabama faced a very similar opinion. East Carolina, obviously a tier better than Youngstown State, but it was very much like Kentucky. I think for Alabama fans, they were probably satisfied at the 48-10. I mean, very similar scores. 48-10 for Alabama, 48-13 for Kentucky. I think they came away feeling like, okay, yeah, we like that. They did what they needed to do. But this is a big game for both teams. Kentucky, you know, what is on the table if they can pull off the upset? If Alabama loses or struggles against Kentucky, the fans are going to turn on Kalen DeBoer. Like that, I mean, that'd be two seasons in a row where he goes on the road as a favorite to an unranked opponent and loses. I mean, this is a fascinating game for both fan bases.
0: Yeah, and it's one of those things where they're going to come down on Kalen DeBoer, regardless, unless they go in there and absolutely house Kentucky. Which
1: sure.
0: I don't think they're going to be able to do that, because I think Kentucky's going to be able to generate enough offense to keep this from getting out of hand early. And so, yeah, all the pressure's on him. I mean, at this point, Will Stein's playing with house money in this game. Mm. It's like if they go in there, have a good showing, stay close but don't win, you're feeling pretty good about it coming away. If they go in there and get blown out, it's kind of like, well, it's the second game as a head coach and he's playing Alabama.
1: So, right.
0: Yeah, for the rational people, which basically – you know, takes everybody off social media.
1: Everyone on Twitter or Facebook or whatever. You're 100% right.
0: Yeah, and so it's one of those things where, like, if they hang in there and it's close, and I know everybody likes to say no moral victories. Look, their moral victories do exist, especially in year one as a head coach in the SEC. And so if they hang around there, they're fine. But then DeBoer is getting holy hell rained on him in
1: already
0: if that game's close. And so he got a little bit of a respite after last Saturday, but we'll see what comes this Saturday.
1: Yeah, I was talking to Nick Kelly. He's the beat writer for Alabama for AL.com, and he was telling me yesterday, Kendrick, he's like, this is a really, really young football team. The quarterbacks are freshmen. Mm-hmm. A good amount of the offensive line are either true freshmen or maybe sophomores. The wide receivers, running backs, a lot of freshmen mixed in there. And he's like, this is a team where – if you were anywhere else but like Alabama or LSU or something, you could look at it and say, this team's like a year or two away if they can keep everybody from being a national title contending team. But this is Alabama. Mm-hmm. And he's like, this team's right. Going to make mistakes. They're going to have losses where they're like, what the hell? Because they're all young. He's like, but that won't fly with Kalen DeBoer. So it's a fascinating, fascinating game. What'd you think about Louisville-Ole Miss as far as, Louisville and Ole Miss – played one of the worst first halves of the weekend, and then they followed up with playing the best half of college football this weekend. It was a phenomenal ending
0: right.
1: to that game. Louisville looked really kind of pathetic on offense. They came back, and then Ole Miss scores two touchdowns. They're up by 14 points with 6.5 minutes left. Lincoln Kienholz woke up and led the Cards back to tie the game again, but they get the walk-off field goal. Trinity Chambliss was a star. Said, yeah, I'm a Heisman favorite. Check this out. How do you feel about that game? You just mentioned moral victories for Kentucky. Is that a moral victory for Louisville?
0: I think so. I mean, it shows that when they didn't drop in the rankings. Plus, Kienholz, what he proved to me more than anything is that he's a gamer. I mean,
1: yeah, he played well
0: against the wall, down by 14 points against a playoff team, a semifinal team from last season.

0: has most of those parts back and a Heisman Trophy candidate on the other side that he's competing against. And he went out there and balled in that second half. And so I came away extremely impressed by him with his second half. The first half, that the opinion of him in the first half is totally different if he hits that touchdown pass that he overthrew.
1: Oh, on Trey Richardson?
0: Yeah, which was clearly just a mechanics thing. He's falling backwards and his feet weren't set, and that's why he threw a bad pass. It was a mechanics thing. He made the right read. And so if they get that, A, they may even win the game, but B, the whole tenor about what happened in that first half is totally different.
1: Absolutely. I mean, Louisville fans were already, you know, kicking him to the curb. I mean, they were talking about
0: were they?
1: Oh, yeah. I mean, some of them talking about firing Dan Furman for bringing him in. And then they get this guy off the field that's two misses for a Bronc. Can we really call him a QB guru? I mean, their attitudes flipped so quick. And now they're like, I don't get too far into it, Kendrick. I'm going to start ranting again, and I don't want to waste your time with that.
0: The thing is, I don't know, part of it, too, is what Charles Barkley says, that social media gives people voices that don't need to have them. But this is this dude's first career start, and hasn't started a game in 3 years since he was in high school.
1: Right.
0: And he's doing it on a neutral site against, again, a team that was in the national semifinal last season, and the quarterback on the other side is a Heisman Trophy candidate, who, oh, by the way, is like 25 years old.
1: Yeah, so, he's been around for a while. Right. Yeah, I've been around.
0: So, I mean, all of that, and he goes in there, and yeah, he stunking up in the first half, but not all of that was on him. They couldn't run the ball.
1: Well, I want to get to that in a minute.
0: Right, and some of the play calling was kind of, what are you doing here? But, again, he hits that one pass, and everybody forgets about all that.
1: Yeah.
0: So, I mean, it's his first start, and you got to give the guy some grace. Now, if he comes in there and plays like that on Friday against Villanova, then okay, I can see some frustration. But his first career start, you got to give the man some grace.
1: It's all about the way he finished the game. We have Kendrick Haskins. We're with us, WDRB Wave 3. You mentioned the running game. They could not run the football. Now, part of that is because – Ole Miss's defensive line is really, really good. And that's a defensive line that's going to be good all year in the SEC. We'll see about the secondary. There were some issues there. But up front, they're good. Isaac Brown did not have a good game running the football. He caught a couple of nice passes out of the backfield. But as far as running the football is concerned, there was a couple of plays. He actually got chased down from behind, which that is not like him. You know, we've seen so many times that the doesn't look like there's a hole, but he finds one somewhere. And once he hits it, he's gone. And we know the narrative in the offseason was he isn't practicing. And it was confusing. Brom said one thing. Isaac Brown said the other thing. And then he has a game like that. You can see him on the sideline. I mean, he's huffing and puffing. He just didn't look ready. And then Jeff Brohm yesterday in his press conference, I mean, he took a direct shot at him and was like, yeah, you need to practice every day. You need to work hard every day. This isn't a situation where you just come and go as you please and think you just run out there on the football field and you're an all-star. I think, Kendrick, as Isaac Brown would have been – And again, I don't know the story. He says he was hurt. They said he was hurt. I don't know. No one's really being truthful about it on either side. But if he goes through the complete fall camp and his body's ready and he's conditioned and ready to go, a full go Isaac Brown, he breaks something somewhere from the backfield. That's my opinion.
0: Yeah, I mean, I agree with you. Plus, at the same time, too, it is kind of weird because my buddy who doesn't live here was just watching, you know, kind of on the outside looking in. And he did bring up a good point, to which my response to his point was that that's not really U of L's offense. They don't get him out in space. Like, they don't, you don't see him running many screen passes to him or anything, or really even tosses, or, you know, to get him going east and west. For this, all straight up the middle.
1: Yeah.
0: Which is,
1: that is true.
0: Considering his stature, doesn't seem like the most ideal thing, but at the same time, I can't really question it because he's about the same size as Jawar was a couple of years ago.
1: Yeah.
0: And it was the same thing with him. They ran him up the middle. And so, I mean, it's been successful for him, but it does feel like they need to get him out in space more. And then, like, you know, he hits that long pass in the fourth quarter. So one of my buddies was like, see? I was like, well, that play was not designed for him.
1: Right.
0: Just got open.
1: Yeah.
0: The play was not called for him to catch. the ball right there. And so he was able to get out in the open on that play. But that's really not their offense. And so is this something that you can just throw in there at this time of the season? I don't know. But, like, that's not really been their offense since they've been there. They really don't get their running backs involved in the passing game as much as you would think they do, would.
1: Yeah, no, it is something kind of strange, but I don't know. This is a saga that was going on during the summer. It feels like it's going to continue. I think in this game against Villanova, Kendrick, you know, use that game to try to get his feet back under him. This is a game where he's not going to take the same amount of abuse from, you know, 330-pound D lineman that run a 4.7 40. Like, he's not going to get hit by those guys.
0: That's, you got to say hats off to Ole Miss. Ole Miss is a great defense up front, and the secondary leaves a lot to be desired.
1: They do.
0: But up front, that front seven is as good as anybody they're going to play all season.
1: Yeah, and you know, going back to the Ole Miss, last thing, you know, Kewon Lacy goes out due to injury, and then it's the Trinidad Chambliss show. I mean, if I were to ask you right now, give me a Heisman Trophy. You had the Kendrick Haskins. You had the Heisman Trophy, and you have the ability to give it to a player after week one. Are you going to give it to Trinidad Chambliss, or are you going to give it to Darian Bensa? Both guys were phenomenal.
0: I'm actually looking at Bensa's teammate, Malachi Toney.
1: Oh, I like that. Okay.
0: Hey, I'm like, okay, yeah, Bensa had a great game, but Malachi Toney had 200 yards receiving.
1: Yeah.
0: So I'm going to go out on a limb without looking at the stats and say majority of those passes were going to Malachi. And on the first drive, it literally was all Malachi on that first drive.
1: It was.
0: So it's like, no disrespect to Mensa, but let's pump the brakes a little bit on that. No, that's Malachi Toney.
1: That's a great point. There was not one soul on Stanford's defense that could do anything with him. Not one person.
0: No.
1: They had not one guy that could match him in any way, shape, or form. And I hope you're right, because, I mean, it's shame on me, because it's turned into a damn quarterback award, and that's not what it was meant to be. It's supposed to be the best player in college, the best player in college football, not the best quarterback. We already have awards for that. It's supposed to be the best player in college football, and after week one, you're right. Malachi Toney should be the favorite. I agree with you, Kendrick.
0: He should be, but the thing is, you're right.
1: Yeah, I know. It's sad, but I'm right. What you got coming up for the folks there on Wave 3 this week? I know college football. I mean, Trinity's got a massive one on Friday night. Baylor, Tennessee, coming up here. And a guy by the name of the last name of Manning will be facing off against the Shamrocks. And even Blank this morning, you're going to love this, Kendrick. Blank this morning was like, I don't know, there might be, you know, more people at the Trinity-Baylor game than the UofL game. Can you believe that? The UofL sheriff said that.
0: You know, sometimes you just get carried away.
1: And he's a male guy. He's not even a Trinity guy. He didn't graduate with Brom.
0: You get caught up in the moment sometimes.
1: I just like giving him a hard time. That's all. We do it to each other. It's mutual love.
0: Yeah, it's all good. It's all good fun. It's like me picking on Ian all the time. It's my boy.
1: Or like when you picked on Dusty, when you gave Dusty the business.
0: Well, I meant that.
1: So I'm guessing that's...
0: Actually, and you asked me about the weekend. That's where I will be on Saturday. Dusty's wedding is Saturday.
1: Oh, congratulations. Now they're having it. He's in Washington State, correct? Seattle area?
0: That's where they live, but the wedding will be here.
1: Oh.
0: Madeline, his fiance, is actually from Frankfurt, so the wedding will be in Frankfurt. So,
1: okay,
0: yeah, I'll be at that on Saturday.
1: Well, you enjoy yourself, man. That's awesome. Congrats to Dusty.
0: Don't think I haven't cussed him out over and over again for scheduling his wedding during football season. But,
1: and he's a sports guy. He's a big sports guy.
0: And say he really didn't have much input on that.
1: Well, yeah. You know what? Yep, you're right. Hey, Kendrick, I raised my hand. I'm one of those guys.
0: Happy wife, happy life.
1: Exactly.
0: You just show up.
1: Now, my wife is a sports fan, so she knew to have our wedding in July. The only thing that was going on when we got the you'll love this, Kendrick, the night before we got married, it was the decision by LeBron James. That was the only thing going on. I watched the decision happen in a Chicago hotel bar. And everybody in that bar was like, Chicago Bulls, Chicago Bulls, Chicago Bulls. Then he said the Heat, and then the boos rained down, Kendrick. It was a great moment.
0: That's fantastic.
1: All right, Fred. Well, you take care, man. Appreciate the time. We'll catch up with you next week.
0: All right. Talk to y'all next week.
1: All right, there we go. Kendrick Haskins with us, 437-9680 is the EPS job text. Let's read a couple texts. We'll take a break. All right, texter, listening to two morons. Well, go listen to somebody else. You don't have to stay here. It's for free. You can go somewhere else. And we didn't say anything bad about your football team. Okay, you didn't talk about the Cards the way I want them to talk about the Cards. They're dummies. They're big dummies. Go away. Just go away. Seriously, you can go away. You don't have to stay here. Kendrick is U of L's non-social media fan's voice. 100%. Yeah, absolutely. He's very reasonable when it comes to things. And the texter that listening to team morons, he kissed your team's butt, dude. He scolded you all for being mad at Keenholz in the first half and said, settle down. This is the first start. So, again, there are other options, and I don't care if you leave. Blank is also the guy who claims to eat only the finest meats and cheeses but also claims he had food poisoning. He does eat the finest meats and cheeses. He does. He had brunch. Let's see here. Fitting Louisville plays Villanova this week. It's funny because they have flip-flops. Kentucky plays FCS Baldy week one. Louisville plays a college football, alleged powerhouse. The same thing with Alabama, alleged powerhouse. We'll see. We flip-flopped.
2: Oh, it's great. So much to brag for, right?
1: So much to brag for. So much to brag for. All right, let's take a break. On the other end, we'll come back with a Weird Wednesday. 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
1: Well, you got that old soul today, John.
2: I do.
1: You are, but I love it. It's very charming, and these are all good songs. I think these are great songs.

0: we go. Some roundtable here on ESPN 680. 105.7. That is John Baldridge, our DJ today. Texter, please don't ask us to go away. We need you. Sometimes we say things we don't mean. On behalf of all callers, we are sorry. A little streamble in our lives makes us better. Well, thank you very much. Most of you are very nice. Texter, you're a great sports journalist. Love listening on my way home. You know I'm Louisville fan, but you're my old friend and would like listening, and I like listening to you over the other bums. Well, thank you. I think that was my buddy Travis, so I appreciate that, Travis. And listen, it's not that, like if I'm on here, like, being obnoxious. Here's the thing. Here's the thing, John. If I'm on here, like, purposefully being obnoxious, like, I get, like, when Louisville fans get mad at me for that. Like, I totally get it. And part of it is a back and forth, and it's part of the rivalry culture. But if I'm just talking to Kendrick Haskins and we're not saying anything egregious, and people are just calling us morons for having a conversation, and again, we didn't say anything egregious or anything that you know hasn't been said by other Louisville fans, and they get mad about it, and then you have a guy like Matt McGavick who covers the Cards for a living. It's his job. He's been to more games than you. He's been to more press conferences than you. And you get mad at him because it bully him for like 3 days just because he didn't have Louisville in the top 25. And it didn't matter because they were still at 24. It's like they lost the game and he thought that maybe other teams were better. So sue him. And y'all were just so, not all of you. Again, this is a small percentage of internet dum-dums that I'm talking to right now. But it's like, so what? He didn't have your team lost. I'm fine with them being number 24. I got no problem with it. I think that's fine. But if somebody would, if they wouldn't have been ranked, then I'd have been okay. Yeah, they lost the game. I know they look good in one. That's the thing too. It was one half of football that they looked good. Now it's a very promising half, and Lee and Kingholtz looked great. But that wasn't the entire story of the game. Now, luckily, what matters the most is the way it ended. It ended with Cardinals playing well. It ended with Kingholtz playing well, but also ended with a loss. And the mean and nasties that went after him, and for no reason. He didn't call them bums. He didn't call them trash. They were barely in the top 25 anyway. They were number 24. It wasn't like he took them from number 15 to out of the top 25. He dropped them two spots because they lost to other teams, one like Virginia, and bumped them up, who beat down a Power 4 opponent 38-6 or whatever it was, and an ACC opponent at that. It was just stupid to see, because it's like, you all look dumb. You look dumb. And those are the people that I get angry at, that, again, Matt McGavick wasn't doing anything wrong. So if I'm out here just talking and I'm saying my real thoughts, I'm not trying to poke the bear, which I do sometimes, and it's fun, then that's fine if you come at me. But if he's just saying, oh, well, I guess, you know, I don't have a top 20. You're not a real Louisville fan. He should get fired from his job. Yeah, he should get fired. That's all that, too. WHAS 11 should fire him because he didn't have Louisville in his top 25 when they were at number 24. You know how stupid that is? You know how lame and gross you people are that did that? You know, again, the low percentage amount of people that did that. But they're like, how would you like to, like, do something? And again, you didn't make a mistake at your job. You didn't screw up. You didn't cause a fire. You didn't cause a disaster. You just had a different opinion about something. Well, your opinion's not good enough. You should be fired. You should be fired. You are the biggest pathetic losers on the planet. That's what you are. You're pathetic and you're losers, and you need to grow up and quit acting like babies when not everybody gets down on their hands and knees and kisses the feet of your UofL football program. That's why people call you little brother, because you act like that. You throw a fit because someone doesn't worship your team the way you do. So you all are lame and you all are pathetic. Baldy.
1: I think you're spot on. It's all lighthearted. You talked about your conversation with Blankenbaker and you guys go after each other. But when he walks in the studio, it's a very friendly relationship. And that's how, you know, you think most Louisville, Kentucky fans are. They're friendly with each other, but there are a couple out there that just can't get along with each other. And it's not like, you know, you walk past somebody and you dislike them. You and Blank have a great relationship. Same with, like, most fans that are Louisville, Kentucky fans.
0: There's
1: There's a lot of split houses out there, but there are some that are so far to the right and so far to the left, and that's where we're kind of at right now.
0: And you know what? I'll give Creighton Hartley a lot of credit. He used to be like that. until he started working here. And he got to know me, and he got to know Justin Jeffries. And, like, we're cool. Like, I talk to Creighton every single day. Anytime I see Creighton in the studio, he's excited to see me. I'm excited to see him.
1: And he's a good dude.
0: He's a great dude.
1: Love hanging out with him, yeah.
0: And then he texted me, "McGavick looked dumb, and I'm a reasonable fan. He said he was punishing them. That's not what the poll is about." That's exactly what it's about. If you lose, you get punished sometimes. CBS Sports punished them, too. They said that Louisville missed a big opportunity and let down the conference. I have that article linked right here. He's not the only one to do it. No, you're the unreasonable person. You're unreasonable. The poll's about rewarding winners and punishing losers. I'm sorry. That's why they rank them. And then the 41-0 rig. This is what I'm talking about, Baldy. We're not even talking about that. 41-0 rig. And again, I'm not busting Louisville as a football team. I thought they played good. And I said, I had no problem with them.
1: That was last year.
0: Yeah. I had no problem with them being kept at 24. I'm totally fine with that. I agree with it. But if somebody wants to come in and say, I would have dropped out of the top 25 because they lost, I'm fine with that, too. Totally fine with that. Not a problem. Street Little Terrorizer here. I'm always 100% with everything I say and am now metaphor of Kelsey's army and other twidiots. I like that, Terrorizer. I think that's a guy that gets it. Like, he loves Louisville. He probably hates Kentucky. But he's fun about it. He's like not trying to get people fired because they didn't do something they didn't like about their team.
1: He respects both Louisville and Kentucky fans.
0: Yeah, South End Josh. Again, UofL fans want the love and admiration of a blue blood program but still want to be the underdog. Nothing's ever good enough for them. You can't criticize them. You can't kiss their rear ends enough. You can't have it both ways, man. Which do you want to be, a scrappy underdog or a powerhouse? And I'll see you at 5:32. He's got to pick up his prize. The standout snub, McGavick of WHS-TV, a Louisville station, left Louisville off his ballot entirely. The hometown reporter values them least, while out-of-market voters in Texas, Seattle, and Baton Rouge ranked them the highest. Who cares? Did it matter? Did it hurt you? Other than your feelings about you just love your cards so much. Did it hurt them in the poll? No, they stayed at 24. It didn't hurt him. That was his opinion. He's allowed to have an opinion. And the people in Texas and Seattle and everywhere else in the country are allowed to have opinions. And that was their opinion. And he said, I didn't rank them. I'm, you know, so what? So how did it affect them? Did it affect them negatively? No, it did. And you all are acting ridiculous. You're acting ridiculous. And you should be ashamed of yourselves. You really should. Sox here. We need a weather on the ones, including Saturday at 3:30.
1: I knew that was coming.
0: Yeah, that was coming. I'm sorry. I wouldn't even, like, planning on doing that today.
1: Me either.
0: But it's just like when the guy called me and Kendrick Haskins morons for like not doing anything, not besmirching Louisville in any way, shape, or form. Just because he didn't like what we were saying about either Kentucky or Louisville, it triggered me. And I was like, what? Like, again, if I'm on here, I'm like, hey, Jeff Brom's a big fat idiot. He's got a big head and is full of crap and he ain't a real QB guru. And I think the Leaky Keenholz is a bum. I don't care what he did against Ole Miss in the second half. He sucks. He sucks. Now, if I'm doing that, come at me, bro. That's fine. I'm asking for it.
1: Yeah.
0: I'm asking for it. But I'm having a conversation with Haskins. I'm listening to two morons right now. These two idiots. What were we being moronic about? The NFL? I mean, what the hell? I don't know. It's ridiculous. Texters, they said an image. Oh, Charlie's abruptly closing restaurants, including Louisville and Elizabethtown. I'll be honest with you. I didn't even know if there were Charlie's open still. I haven't seen one in such a long time. We like Lock 2.0. People love you, Baldy.
1: Thank you.
0: You're a very sweet man.
1: I'm not loving the nickname. I feel like I've been here a little while. I feel like we should just call me John. But we can go with Baldy
0: Do you want me to call you John? No, totally, dude. I'm not going to.
1: Because look, people think, it's not that I don't like it. People always say, are you bald? I got a nice head of hair.
0: You have a great day ass yesterday.
1: So let's just go with John, I think.
0: John, if I slip up just because
1: it's
0: of
1: it's not a big,
0: because it's
1: care.
0: Habit.
1: I don't care.
0: But call me out. Seriously, call me out.
1: I called you Jason one day.
0: And that's fine. It's okay. I had someone over the weekend call me Jason too. To be fair, I just right. met this person, and there were some beers flowing.
1: Well,
0: there's some
1: bush lights and other lights. When I called you, Jason,
0: yeah, and that's so. Fine. So I will call you John from now on. I apologize.
1: Don't apologize.
0: Okay, I appreciate it. F these buffoons, the text line. Let's get weird. Wednesday started. LMAO. Okay, we're gonna take a short break at like 4:40 because Andy wants us to break him up a little more. So we'll do 3 the rest of the way, and then we'll come back and do Weird Wednesday. John isolates Streetle right when he said right there being a fake UK crazy person and make it a rejoin. It was a good one. How innocent is John compared to your other producers?
1: Tanner was pretty innocent.
0: No,
1: pretty innocent. You don't think so?
0: No. Tanner once went to a bowling alley that turned into a strip club at night.
1: Is it Mark go with him?
0: No, Mark did not go with him. Tanner's not. If I were to rank innocence as far as producers, Mark's number one.
1: It has to be.
0: John, I think you're number two.
1: I'm not a big partier, so.
0: And yeah. Grossman, number three.
1: I love Jack Grossman.
0: Yeah, you all rank because Mitch was a sinner.
1: And you had Max Abel as well, right?
0: Well, Max Abel, he's a terrorist.
1: He was at Montana for a little while.
0: Yeah, yeah. It definitely isn't Max Abel. Max Abel, no. I love Max. That's what I love about him because he says some of the wildest and does some of the wildest things. I love Max Abel. But that would be my top three. All the other producers I've had, and Zach's out with women all the time. I can't put women, Zach in that innocent. He's drinking by the pool and he's got women on his arms.
1: Zach is very trustworthy, though. I would say if you have to call somebody and say, hey, can you take my shift, he'll be the guy I would call.
0: He would.
1: Because he would come in and actually do a good job.
0: No, I agree. No, he's become very, very dependable. Very dependable. Louisville fans are just insecure about being the second largest fan base in their own city. I don't think that's true, but it's closer than they think. Is that John with an H or without? It's J-O-H-N, right?
1: Yeah.
0: You have an H in your name. That's what I thought. In my phone, that's what it says. Is his new nickname Jock? Combo of Locke and John. I like that.
1: There's always going to be a nickname, I guess.
0: I've been to a pool hall that turned into a strip bar. It was a fine establishment. LOL. If Bama wins by 30, Rick should eat cat hoof. I'm not eating cat anything. I'm not even picking Kentucky to win that game, I don't think, okay? So no more bets. All right, let's take a quick break. We'll come back. We'll get Weird Wednesday. I promise. 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
3: To be an American! Woo! No, I'm free! That's right, Baldy! That's right! Let's go! Wave that flag! Shoot that missile!
4: It was either that or go with a little football night, because we got a little NFL, but we can't play Monday Night Football theme song
3: yet. It's a Wednesday. I don't know what the theme song is tonight. 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
4: a little Carrie Underwood, I guess.
3: Wednesday Night Football. I'm fine with that. Volte's not singing break stuff again. I'm totally cool. It's the Round Table here on ESPN 680, 105.7. 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They're celebrating 60 years of the fame. So there we go. 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And man, if you're out there, if you're looking for some good fried chicken and you don't want to go to KFC because it just stinks now, go to Lee's. I mean, they are an underrated gym in these parts. Go to Lee's, man. Multiple locations. There's that one on Old Third there in the South End. I got one right next to me in New Albany, Indiana. Love them, love them, love them. All right, let's hit it, John. Let's get to the Weird Wednesday. Hit the sounder.
5: Conspiracies, extraterrestrials, the occult. Gather around the lunch table, children. Don't try to get up. He won't let you leave. It's Weird Wednesday with Mr. Striebel.
3: Yes, it is. Yes, it was a little later today, but we're good. We're still doing it. The 4:30 segment of the show. All right. So I don't know if you saw this last night, Baldy, but a guy by the name of Jacob Coxon, who was an AI researcher, worked for an AI company called Anthropic.
4: Mm-hmm.
3: Okay. So this is a little long, but I think it's valuable to read.

0: the entire thing. And we talked about multiple times on this show about AI and the potential dangers and all these other things and flock cameras and all this, that, and the other. Well, this is a guy that's on the ground floor working with this stuff. I mean, he worked with it every day for years. He says, I resigned from Anthropic today. I spent the last 3 years doing pre-training research at both OpenAI and Anthropic. Neither company is acting responsibly. They are racing straight to self-improving superintelligence and gambling with our lives. Do not underestimate the power of the technology. These will soon be superhuman systems that can hack anything, revolutionize any field overnight, and acquire real power and resources. We have all witnessed the progress in each of these domains, and progress is not slowing. The people building AI earnestly believe that it could kill us all by the end of the decade. This is not a marketing stunt. If anything, many executives and senior researchers will couch their phrasing in the press to sound sensible, but I hear the same people express fear privately. No other human activity poses this level of danger. A common response is, quote, if they truly believe this, why are they still building it, end quote. At OpenAI, many have not deeply internalized the civilizational stakes. In Anthropic, the stakes are well understood, but they are locked in a race to get there first. They believe no one else will act responsibly, so they must do it themselves despite the risk. Accepting this race and entering the end game is a hubristic gamble that should not be launched from a private company's Slack. Attempting to speed run alignment should require extraordinary confidence that there are no better trajectories available. I am optimistic about the potential for coordination. Warning shots like the Hugging Face attack have made pacing arrangements between U.S. labs more viable. I don't feel like we're on track to prevent a global race, which may require costly actions such as a temporary ban on improving model capabilities. If you're a lab researcher, I urge you to consider what the next few years will actually feel like. Do you want to kick off a super intelligent RL run without a rigorous understanding of its mind? And I mean, he's calling it a mind. That's alarming. Should you put your head down because it's happening anyway, or take this moment to call for different conditions? So when I read that to you, Baldy, how does that make you feel?
1: Yeah, AI is...
0: I'm sorry, John. I caught myself. I'm sorry, John. I apologize. It's going to it may take a show or two, but
1: either,
0: I'll stop.
1: Either way is fine.
0: Okay, thank you. I apologize.
1: I don't care. I'm just saying. But AI scares me. I think I was a sophomore spring semester in college when it came out, so that would have been spring of 23, and... I don't know how you teach with AI. I mean, I know you're a teacher and you do high school.
0: Yeah.
1: And I know that's got to be really challenging. I'm sure there's some real hard challenges with that. But nowadays we're teaching our kids and we're teaching, even if you had AI and you were in high school, now you're in college, it seems like it's a hard thing to stop. And I feel like as many professions, a writer or if you're going along that platform, or if you're trying to do science, if you're doing mathematics or something like that, there's so many ways now to get the answer, to get a great written paper without actually doing the work. And it scares me to say by the end of the decade, there will be a huge problem with our society and AI. I kind of believe that. Hopefully it isn't as bad as they make it out to be, and I don't think it will be. But it is a problem because when I hear something like that, I say, how are we actually teaching our kids and teaching our young adults to use AI in a right manner, but not just use it to get the answer quickly?
0: Yeah, there's responsible – and I'll speak on that real quick before I get to my overall thoughts. There is a way to teach AI responsibly, and there's a great website called Track AI where that's what they use at our school. And that doesn't just give them the answer. It'll go step by step with them. And it will like kind of it'll help them along, but it won't just flat out print it out. Like they have to work for it. They have to ask the right questions, and they have to get the formula started correctly, and then they kind of go on from there. And they give the AI gives the kid a prompt to get them to think about it, instead of just spitting it out. So we try to teach AI responsibility because you're exactly right. There's no getting away from it.
1: It's impossible
0: because they're going to use it one way or the other, and it's getting more and more difficult to detect. Even apps like Turnitin.

0: AI.com are finding it more and more difficult to differentiate between AI usage and whether it's a kid or not. It's just getting better every single year, and it's very difficult. So you have to, if it's going to be in our world and it's going to be a part of what we're doing, and unfortunately it is, there's no stopping it. You can't ban it because they can do whatever they want when they get home. You have to try to teach them to use it responsibly. You still think you use it as a tool, like a calculator, you know, in that regard, but it can't think for you. Now, what I think about this whole thing and what this Jacob Coxon wrote. So there have been two big races for the United States. You had the nuclear arms race, then you had the space race, right?
1: Sure,
0: and some people, you can make connections that those things go hand in hand. That's a whole other weird Wednesday. But with the space race, it was us versus Russia. It's us versus Russia or the USSR back then in both cases. But the space race, it was about like national pride and technological superiority and being the masters of space and the masters of the moon and all. It all came down to that great speech that John F. Kennedy gave about, you know, we're going to go to the moon. It's a phenomenal speech, not just because we can, but he talks all about it. The nuclear arms race, another competition with Russia that everybody knew, just like with this AI, the Russians and the Americans knew that stockpiling nuclear weapons and proliferation could indeed be the end of humanity. And we were on the precipice with them multiple times, none closer than the Cuban Missile Crisis, where it almost happened. But in those cases, a human being has to make the decision. A human being has to enter the nuclear codes. Like, we have to do that. Now this AI race is allegedly between us and China. The difference between AI and nuclear weapons is you're taking the human part out of it completely. Like, that's the goal. Like, these AI companies, these tech bro dudes, want AI to become self-aware and self-conscious. And the problem with that is, you have all these AI platforms. It's now smart enough to where it can figure out when and if it's going to be shut down, and then it can just move and go to other places and hack other things. Like, if it gets afraid and it's like, okay, we're going to pull the plug on it, then, you know, I hate to bring it up, but, I mean, the Terminator series is about exactly this. We just kept going and going and going and going, and then when it got too late, we're like, oh, we got to pull the plug on it, and nope, too late, boom. AI set off the nukes to end us. If it becomes sentient and it can figure out how to keep itself going without humanity, that's the problem, because it's going to view itself as superior. Then it's going to have it already has superior intellect in many, many ways compared to humans. For example, like they plug stuff in that has to do with quantum physics. They would take a normal person like 10 years to figure out this quantum physics equation, and it can figure it out in minutes or hours. Like, it's already superseding our intellect. And you think about all of the politicians and the tech dudes that are building these bunkers. Like, my opinion is they are preparing for exactly this. That they're preparing for a world run by AI without humanity. Now, I don't know how I don't know if they have plans to like make a deal or broker a deal with AI or, you know, I mean, Peter Thiel talks about having like an AI run government, like eliminating human politicians and human democracy to have the AI make the decisions for us on best how to run society. So basically we'd be like a CEO AI oligarchy. And that's what he wants. He wants a CEO run AI oligarchy. And they'll stop at nothing to get this done. Anthropic place is like, they know the risks. They know what they're heading towards, but we can't let anybody else do it. We got to do it first. Like, they used to hold nuclear summits and like say, okay, hey, let's sign a non-proliferation agreement.

0: let's slow down. Let's kind of take a step back, at least publicly they would. Take a step back and really think long and hard about this because we are playing with lives of billions. Like, there's been no AI summit to where countries get together and discuss, okay, here are the negatives about AI. Here are the negatives about going too fast. They're just full speed ahead. And that's what scares me. It's like, what, like, the people that are designing this, the people that continue to speed it up, you're going to be affected too. Your wives, your husbands, your kids, your parents, your brothers, your sisters, your friends could all be affected by this. But you're so consumed with being first and being the best that you don't care and you disregard it. I'm hoping TJ's right and they kind of rein it in and they settle on this is how we're going to use AI and we're going to go forward with this and we're going to kind of slow down. But the way they're talking, this isn't the first time we've had warnings from former AI tech executives. We've had plenty have resigned and blown the whistle and sounded the horn and warned us that, hey, this is going too fast. It's getting too smart. It's outsmarting us already. It's figuring things out, how to survive. The fact that a computer system knows about survival mode should scare anybody. So those are my takes on it.
1: Yeah, I think you're spot on, and you go back to when the automobile was made, and then you go from there to when alcohol was banned, and they brought it back.
0: Right.
1: And then from year in and year out, up, and then the 60s, you mentioned, the race to the moon. And that's another thing, is like, there's all these kind of debates, but at the end of the day, what's been the biggest factors of late has been technology. I mean, there's been whistleblowers talk about they're recording you on your camera, on your phone, on your laptop.
0: Oh, yeah, we know that.
1: All that kind of stuff. And now the one thing they really didn't have is your mind. And if they can get that from ChatGPT and all these AI companies and all these data centers they're building now all across the United States, down in Texas and wherever it might be, they're trying to put more and more in. And that's a way to get data, to get information.
0: Yep.
1: And that kind of scares me. And I think when you talk about bunkers and you talk about a society without human thought is very, very scary. So hopefully it doesn't get to that. Hopefully we can find a middle ground. And I'm sure we'll have some whistleblowers along the way like we've seen with these Apple tech phones and we've seen with stuff before. But it's very interesting to think about, you know, what could happen and what might happen.
0: Yeah, yeah. And like, I'm actually proud of Americans. This is something that is crossing party lines where you see both conservatives and liberals standing up and saying, no, we don't want this. We want this to be slowed down. We don't want these ugly-ass data centers in our community taking all of our energy and taking all of our water. We don't want it.
1: Right.
0: We don't want it. And that gives me hope. Like, any revolution that starts with the people. Starts with the people. That's why it's a revolution. You revolt against the powers that be. And there's some revolting going on right now. And I hope it continues. And I hope that, you know, I continue to be a voice of that, you know, in regards to slow down, think about this. Do you understand the repercussions? Which, again, this guy says they understand the repercussions, but to hell with it, they're doing it anyway. All right, read a few texts, and we'll take our break and come back, get back to sports. Texter, I make my students complete essays in paper in class. Brother, I've been doing more and more of that. I've used more, and they don't like it, but I'm using more pens and pencils and paper than I have in a long, long time. You ain't lying, man. You and I are in the same boat. Wait until they put all of this in robots, China assembling armies of them, going to be iRobots. tech bros are acting out the prisoner's dilemma. That's a great text. Shout out prisoner's dilemma. That's great. Remember last week when all the ag companies went down? What if it became self-aware last week? It's possible. And they have like they isolated like conversations between AI freaking out about that and discussing on how to get out. Like, yeah. Rick, did you see the video of the guy who pushed a humanoid robot and it tried to fight him? Oh, yeah. It kicked a kid. Remember they kicked a kid in the chest? It walked up and karate kicked a kid in the chest at a parade for no reason. The kid was just standing there like cheering the robot on. The robot comes up and kicked it right in the chest. And this little kid went flying.
1: I didn't know that, really. Wow.
0: Oh, yeah.
1: Wow.
0: Yeah. Was that a stand-up comic show? Who is doing crowd work? Ask someone what they did. They work for an AI company and monitor it for... Oh, yeah. I won't read the rest of that, but, yeah, that's

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0: 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All right. So today, John, LSU has finally laid down the sword. I think they got the message when the rest of the SEC was like, we're going to meet on Thursday, and we're going to meet on whether or not we're going to kick you out.
1: Yeah. Yeah.
0: So they finalized their roster. They had the max, which is 105 players. Those players they added were not DaQuan Wright or Xavier Harris. Those were the ex-NFL players. They're done. Finally told them, hey, it ain't worth it. Our team's pretty damn good as is. This is nothing but a headache, and all this is going to do in the end is harm the season, harm the players that are already on the team that have been working. So I actually applaud Lane Kiffin for doing it. But, the big but here, on social media today, on Twitter, X, whatever you want to say, the SEC is accusing LSU of lack of institutional control. And then you look at the timeline. This is from Brennan Chapman, okay? Listen to LSU's history since 2011. Mm-hmm. 2011 to 2012, NCAA major infractions case, recruiting violation, LSU put on probation. 2012 to 2017, booster John Paul Foons provides $180,000 in impermissible benefits to a football player's family using money embezzled from a hospital foundation. 2013, Les Miles investigations intentionally stored off-site. AD Joe Oliva recommends firing him. LSU keeps him. 2017 to 2019. Will Wade caught on FBI wiretap discussing a strong-ass offer. 2019. LSU suspends Wade after he refuses to meet with LSU and NCAA officials. Reinstates him 5 weeks later. 2020. LSU's handling of sexual misconduct allegations exposed. 2020 again, Odell Beckham Jr. hands LSU players cash after the national title. That was a great moment. I remember that. 2020, LSU self-imposes scholarship cuts, recruiting restrictions, and a bowl ban amid the NCAA investigation. Here's their statement. The decision reflects LSU's commitment to compliance with the NCAA regulations and maintenance of institutional control. End quote. 2021, independent review finds systematic Title IX failures. Verge Osberry suspended 30 days without pay. 2022, LSU fires Wade after the NCAA notice of allegations containing multiple level one allegations. 2022, this keeps going, brother. Separate NCAA case, football commits COVID dead period recruiting violations, 1 year probation. 2023, IARP resolves the football basketball case, multiple violations, failure to monitor, 37 football wins vacated, and 3 more years probation, beginning when the prior probation ended September 21st, 2023. The NCAA also alleged lack of institutional control. The IARP did not institute that allegation. We all remember the IARP. 2024, LSU pays $1.9 million to settle the Title IX claims, no admission of liability. 2026, LSU rehires Will Wade. The AD announcing the hire, Verge Osberry. 2026, Wade pursues international pros, an NBA draft pick, and players with professional basketball experience. Same year, LSU pursues outside capital tied to future SEC media revenue. Same year, LSU pushes to add players who sign NFL contracts and went through NFL camps. Same year, the SEC sues LSU. Osberry is a named defendant. LSU ultimately leaves the former NFL players off his final roster. The SEC presses forward anyway. Its amended complaint says LSU's actions confirm the lack of institutional control over the athletics program at LSU that is required by Article 6 of the SEC Constitution. So it says LSU is still on NCAA probation, expires September 21st, 12 days from now. Different coaches, different scandals, same institution, in some cases the same people. And that's what I think it's all about, John. I know it's a lot.
1: Mm-hmm.
0: It's like they've been doing this for a long time. And I think what happened with Lane Kiffin was just that was it.
1: Yeah.
0: That's like you all don't care. And you don't get the message. And you've been put on probation. You've had allegations. You've had to pay money. You've had suspensions. You've had vacated games. You've had all of this, and you still continue to hire Will Wade and let Lane Kiffin run roughshod over the athletic department. And again, I like Lane Kiffin. What he did on Saturday was badass. His halftime speech was badass. But he's a guy that if you give him an inch, he's going to take a mile. So if he goes to LSU's AD or whoever's in charge there, the governor maybe, and says, hey, I might try this out. What do you think? Go ahead, Lane. You do what you got to do. Get them football players ready, Lane. We want a football team in Baja Rouge. And so he goes out there and he does it. And the NCAA, the SEC's like, stop it. Stop it. Oh, we're going to go through with it anyway. Stop it. We're still going to pursue them. Stop it. Well, you know what? They committed to us. Stop it or we're going to kick you out of the league. Oh, they're not on our roster now. So, no, I don't know. I would be stunned. I'd be absolutely stunned if the SEC kicks LSU out. They're worth too much money. They have won too many championships. They have too many good players. But I can understand with the SEC and everybody else, is we're just tired of you. We're just tired of you.
1: It's a headache.
0: And it's not like they're winning tons of championships. I mean, hell, in football, they've only had two in the last 20 years. One was Nick Saban. One was with your boy Ed Orgeron. That's it. It's not like they're winning them all the time. It's like, their basketball program is occasionally good enough to go to the tournament. They're not making Final Four runs. LSU baseball's good. Okay, great. Who cares? Their women's basketball team's good. They won a title. But I think it just got to a point, John, where they said, enough's enough. You don't listen. We punish you, and it doesn't matter. Like you're no longer on notice. We're talking about your future in the league. That's kind of how I view it.
1: Yeah, James. Football is everything, is the way I see it. And they can have as many scandals as you want. And finally, it seems like the SEC said, we've had enough, but it's taken a long time. And
0: yeah,
1: that's because they win a lot, and they've had a lot of success. And hopefully now, with the way we see these pro players trying to come back and weren't able to, I wonder what that landscape looks like for college basketball. But just on football alone, yeah, I think they've had enough, and they've seen how they've lost a lot of cases in the NCAA, and they finally just going to crack down on LSU.
0: Now, ultimately, I don't think, again, I will, if we come in here and we do a show tomorrow afternoon, or like I don't know when they're holding this meeting or whatever, maybe it'll be tomorrow evening or whenever, but by Friday. If I'm sitting here discussing that the SEC has voted LSU out, I will be shocked. I don't think they'll go
1: too
0: that far, but I think that's just kind of like the last warning shot. Like, hey, we really are sick of your shenanigans.
1: I mean, they were paying players. They just said Odell Beckham gave them money.
0: Oh, it was on national. Everyone saw it. Everyone saw it.
1: And what kind of, there's no leash they've been given. It just says, hey, do whatever you want. Do whatever you want. And it seems like finally the NCAA and the SEC says, you know, we're having enough of this, and we're going to try to slow it down and crack it down on it.
0: Yeah. Texter, didn't Les Miles win one? Yeah, I forgot about that. Les Miles, that was the year, that was Double J's year. That was, I think, 2007 when they beat LSU, who became the national championships down the road. Texter, I don't like Pound Daddy being called James. It's okay. You can call me Rick or Round Daddy. I don't mind that.
1: Okay.
0: Or just Strieble. But if you like James, you can say James. I don't care. I go by like so many different names. You don't have to call me Mr. Strieble for sure.
1: You're not a school teacher right now.
0: Not right now, I'm not. They kick LSU out for football. Kick LSU out for Louisville to join. The Cards are coming to the SEC. Look out. Kentucky will never vote for that. That will never happen. That will never happen. Kentucky will never vote for the addition of Louisville. I'm sorry, but it's true. LSU is what UK fans think UofL was under Tom Jurich. Well, it kind of was. Light. I mean, it wasn't LSU, but it was LSU light. And I mean, I'm sorry. You had games vacated and a championship vacated and your entire board elected to fire your coach and your AD. So it kind of was that. It really was. It wasn't as bad as LSU. Didn't go on for as long. But there was a time where, yeah, it absolutely was like that. Blank was talking about the biggest cheaters in NCAA. Sounds like LSU actually makes a strong case. They make the strongest of cases. LSU, I love that LSU fans think they can go out and get billions of dollars for their own TV contract. They think they have as big of a fan base as Notre Dame. People that think that their team, and there was even, listen, you know me, unlike some of these Louisville fans that listen to this show and text in mean things on Twitter and the text line, like I could call out my fan base for being buffoon.
1: Right, right.
0: Like with the Mark Mitchell stuff, there were a couple of UK fan dopes. They're on social media. They're like, we need to break away from the SEC. We go independent. We go independent. I'm like, no, you can't. You're not, again, you're not Notre Dame. They're one of one. Like them or hate them, one way or the other, Kentucky has no say. Yes, they do. They vote whether or not to have these teams. Yes, they do. They vote on it. Greg Sankey didn't just show up and say, we're adding this team. They vote on it. They do have a say. What are you talking about? They have no say. Yes, they do have a say. They have a vote. Absolutely, they have a vote. And they're one of the founding members. Absolutely, they have a say. What rock did you just crawl out from under? They vote on that stuff, dude.
1: Yeah, I mean, I would be totally shocked with you if they say, hey, you can't be in the conference anymore, because they already have their schedule set for this year for football. And all their gear is SEC, which I'm sure they can get rid of. Their field is SEC. They're following all these SEC rules. Now, they broke some, it sounds like.
0: Well, they broke a lot.
1: A lot. But,
0: yeah, they broke a lot.
1: On paper, their schedule set and all that, it would be really interesting to see that happen. I don't think it does, but it would be like, what would they do? I don't even know what they would do.
0: Yeah, I mean, they'd have to, I guess, maybe, I'll tell you, take them right now. The ACC. ACC would be like, come on aboard. Come on, you don't have to pay a dime. Just join. We don't care. We got Louisville and North Carolina in our conference. You'll fit right in. Everything will be just fine.
1: They might.
0: I just don't get on social media where fringe Louisville fans exist. They're out there. I mean, I'm sorry. You have a better algorithm than I do. God bless you. I wish I had your algorithm. But me being me, that's not my algorithm. I get the worst of the worst. And sometimes from both fan bases. Like, I mean, break away from the SEC. You're dead. You can't break away from the SEC and go independent. I mean, that's just a dumb thing to say. There's, again, love them or hate them, Notre Dame can do that. They have fans in every state in America, and they support the hell out of them. And they get eyeballs on NBC, so they get that deal. Nobody, and I mean nobody else, can do that. Maybe Texas? Maybe.
1: Yeah. But they have a lot of winnable games. I mean, yeah, they have a tough schedule to an extent, but it's not like they're playing SEC football every single week.
0: Notre Dame? Oh, no, their schedule's terrible this year.
1: It's hard to schedule it's games, bad. I would think, as an independent.
0: Well, they used to have a badass schedule. They used to play, like, Michigan every year. They used to play Michigan State every year. I mean, they had a handful of really, you know, especially at the time, before they canceled the series with those teams. I mean, Michigan, Notre Dame, Michigan State, Notre Dame used to be a hell of a watch every year. They still kept USC, which is good. Like, they should never get rid of that game. It's like Kentucky playing Louisville. You don't get rid of that game. But, and no, their schedule this year, John, is bad. And they don't even, they
1: SMU,
0: don't,
1: Miami.
0: They don't even play USC this year. So that game, like, you can't get rid of that game. That's terrible. I mean, their toughest game is BYU on the road. Miami at home is going to be good, man. I think Miami can beat them at home. I didn't know before the season started until I watched Miami play. They can beat them at home.
1: Yeah, they have SMU. You mentioned them. Boston College, Navy, Syracuse, Stanford, Purdue. Michigan State.
0: They may have Michigan State back again this year, yeah. But, I mean, they're not like they used to be. I mean,
1: it's a home game, too.
0: Yeah, and it's a home game. But, yeah, I mean, not having USC on the schedule is bonkers. This is bonkers. You should never do that. They should always play for the Golden Shillelagh, no matter what. Found this for you, Strieble, just in case someone fact-checks you. Let's see here. Oh, yeah, there we go. How SEC voting works. Presidents and chancellors. The SEC Constitution and bylaw give the presidents and chancellors of each member school the power to vote on conference affairs. Adding new members. Inviting or admitting a new team into the conference requires a 3/4 supermajority vote of the members' schools, such as 11 out of 14 or corresponding majority as the conference size changes. Removing members. Involuntary removing or terminating a member's school requires a 2/3 vote of the conference's presidents and chancellors. So for that Louisville fan that texted in and said, Kentucky has no say, like I said, you're wrong. you're wrong. Go back under your Louisville rock and live there, because not everything is go Cards all the time. Like, I'm sorry. Kentucky has a say whether Louisville joins the SEC or not. And they will politic in a rally that Louisville doesn't get in. And let me just say, the SEC ain't clamoring for Louisville football or basketball right now. They're just not. All right, there we go. Let's take a break on the other end. What did Kurt Cignetti say and more? Thanks to our good friends at 502 Hemp and 812 Hemp for being a part of the show for such a long time. They're fantastic. 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

0: Little Allman Brothers Band. I love that song, man. That's a banger, John. One of our listeners is here to get his prize. It's for South End Josh. Do you mind letting him in, John?
1: Yeah, I'll do that.
0: I caught myself. Thank you, John. Let him in. It's South End Josh. That's who the prize goes to. It's in Phil's prize box back there. I got it from there, buddy. Go ahead and take care of that. All right, it's the roundtable here on ESPN 680 105.7. Congrats to South End Josh. He got a gift card over the weekend for being the best caller on the UK postgame show. So if you want to win that gift card, you could win it right here on ESPN 680 105.7 or, in this case, ESPN Plus. This Saturday, about 7 o'clock or so, TJ Walker and Zach Cantrell will pop on ESPN Louisville Plus, and they'll have the Kentucky post-game show football edition. And South End Josh, hey, hello, South End Josh. Hey, how's it going? Come here for just a second. Yeah, just real quick. You got to put the code in. Here, look at my hand. Here's the code. You ready? That. That's the code right there. Just put one. That. Just, yep. Open the door. There you go. Give us a hello, friends. Give us a quick hello, friends.
2: Hello, dear friends.
0: Oh, there you go. Back in there.
2: Hello, dear friends.
0: There you go. So you buttered TJ and Zach up enough to get the reward this weekend. So congrats to you.
2: Allegedly. It's the same song and dance, just less yelling and screaming because we actually had some palatable football to watch.
0: So. There you go. Now, are you taking the pregnant wife up to Alabama this Saturday?
2: No, we have a wedding reception we have to go to.
0: Oh, you were talking about that. Yeah.
2: But, ooh, you know, got to play the good husband on that one, which is fine. And
0: I get it.
2: I'll watch it from home, and I got to work this Saturday, so it'll be fine.
0: Well, then you'll be locked into the postgame show.
2: Oh,
0: I know that.
2: Yeah, I'll call live from the wedding reception.
0: That's right.
2: I won't be inebriated because, you know, I don't really
0: drink
2: all that much anymore.
0: You don't drink that much anymore. You,
2: no,
0: you were talking about some self improvement. Good for you, brother.
2: Yes, sir.
0: Happy for you.
2: Thank you.
0: Well, enjoy your gift.
2: Yep.
0: And we'll see you soon. All
2: good
0: right.
2: Seeing you, man.
0: Take care. Good to
2: go
0: see
2: Cats.
0: You, South End Josh. Go Cats. Let's go. That's our guy, South End Josh. All right. 437-968 UPS Jobs text line. There's a phone call coming through. I wonder who it could be. I wonder if I can. Hello? Is anyone there? Well, guess not. I just hung up. Anyway, back to what I was saying. Tomorrow you have Soccer City, 6 p.m., 8 p.m. The NFL rolls on. 49ers versus Rams over on 93.9 The Ville. You'll have the Cardinal Insider, 6 p.m. 49ers versus Rams. 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Friday, we'll have a bonus hour at 6 p.m., 7:10 p.m., Reds at Brewers. Who cares? Get them out of here. It's baseball. Nobody cares. It's football season. Go away. 93.9 The Ville on Friday night, 5:30 p.m., you'll have the Louisville football versus Villanova pregame show. That'll be with – I don't know. I know they're doing that. That's like the network coverage. Is Blank doing a pre-game show? Is that what's going on? Kickoff at 7 p.m. and then 11 p.m. or so, the Stronghold Louisville football postgame show. So we got you locked and loaded all weekend long. So very happy. Texter, yes, the Allman Brothers sing Ramblin' Man. Let's keep it that way. It wasn't that bad. It wasn't that terrible. I thought I did a pretty good job, John. I thought it was pretty good.
1: I thought you did a good job, too.
0: Thank you. Youngstown State is ranked 10th in the FCS coaches poll. Villanova is 18th. LOL. Was it Haiti on the phone? No, I don't think it was Miss Haiti that was calling for Blank. That Creighton said he was calling for Mark Blankenbaker. Texas, the interference being in the SEC is clamoring for UK basketball and get out of here. I mean, they're already in the conference. You're not. Sit on the outside in your little piss poor ACC and talk to the wall. Louisville's about 30th on the list for the SEC. They're far too irrelevant to be considered. All right, there we go. Okay, so Kurt Cignetti, did you read this story today, Baldy? Or John?
1: No, I did not.
0: Oh, good. This is a story just for you. This is for you. You're going to love it. All right, so on October 11, 2025, Indiana football took a trip to the Otzen Zoo facing a third-ranked Oregon. Indiana came away with a 30-20 win, moving their record to 6-0 on the season. The victory broke an Indiana 46-game losing streak against AP top five teams. Okay. A new book about the 2025 Hoosiers season is coming out the end of the month. An excerpt from the book unthinkable to unstoppable, how Kurt Cignetti and the Indiana Hoosiers stunned college football, details the victory over Oregon, starting with an epic moment leading up to the game per Zach Osterman of USA Today. He used to be on the Blitz. We used to do the Blitz. We don't do that anymore. It's been a while. Here we go. With about 20 minutes until kickoff, IU coaches made final adjustments while players grabbed Gatorade. The Hoosiers' typical routine involves Cignetti delivering a brief speech before leading his team in the Lord's Prayer. In the charged atmosphere of what amounted to a small shack, with Autzen Stadium beginning to shake and a national television audience waiting, Cignetti this time forgot himself. Are you ready for this?
1: I'm ready.
0: All right. Cignetti was so excited for the game that he forgot to lead the team in the normal prayer, which caught the attention of strength coach Derek Owings. I better say it or he's going to rip my ass if I'm walking down this tunnel, Owings thought to himself before asking, Coach, are we going to pray? Cignetti responded in typical Cignetti fashion. Ah, bleep it, he said. Pray for Oregon. Oh, my gosh. Just when I think I can't like them anymore, John. Bleep it.
1: That's classic.
0: Pray for Oregon. My, and they went and they won the game.
1: They did.
0: Oh.
1: Man, he's a character. You got to love it.
0: Yeah. Listen. You want to be on? You want to be honest right now? You and me. This is you and me talking, right?
1: Sure.
0: You and just the two of us. No one else can hear, right?
1: Sure.
0: I love Will Stein. I think he's going to do a good job here. I don't know, but I think he's going to do a good job here. If a deal were in front of me, said you sign this deal, you get Cignetti, but Will Stein got to go. Brother, I'm signing that deal. I am. I love that guy, man. I can't root for IU because I hate IU, but I can root for Cignetti as a coach and just being a complete badass. I'm going to root for that, damn it. And I guarantee you, dollars of donuts, dollars of donuts, dollars of donuts. Louisville fans would send Brom down the Ohio River for Kurt Cignetti. They'll lie to you and say, no. Brom's better. He's better. He's a better play caller. He's better. But if you brought him to the side and it was like Satan appears. I don't know why I chose Satan. Because he does a lot of the soul transactions, right? Satan appears and he says, sign this document with this quill pen in blood. And you get Cignetti. And Brom's got to go. I won't tell nobody. Little fans are, give me that quill pen with that pig's blood, and I'll sign it right now. They would. They'd be stupid to not.
1: Rick, if we're being honest.
0: We're being honest here.
1: So, Roundhead, if we're being honest.
0: Yeah.
1: I think that's an easy question. You would rather have Cignetti for both Louisville and Kentucky 100%. Compared to the coach.
0: But how many of the, what percentage of the fan bases would lie and say they wouldn't do it? Kentucky. Well, okay, so.
1: It'd probably be about 20% would
0: About 20% would lie and say, no, I want to keep Stein and not, okay.
1: I would say for both Louisville and Kentucky.
0: I would agree with you on Kentucky. I would say about 20%. I think there's like 10%. No, I'm sorry, like 30% of Louisville fans would lie and say they would run. Creighton Harley would lie and say he wanted Brom.
1: Maybe.
0: He would.
1: Might.
0: Would he not? Blank loves Cignetti anyway. He's a bad example. Romans would lie and say he would like Brom.
1: They would, but at the end of the
0: deep
1: day,
0: down, I know.
1: When they were sitting in bed late at night by themselves, they wouldn't be saying the same thing to themselves.
0: I know, but they got to put, you got to put on airs around.
1: You got to put on a face.
0: You got to put on a face. I love Brom. I love Stein. Yeah. Everybody's taking that deal. The only one in this studio that's not taking that deal would be Zach Cantrell, because at least Ryan Day's won a title. He's not taking that deal. I'm a Kentucky fan. I'm taking that deal. If I'm a Louisville fan, I'm taking that deal. And I'm not lying about it. I'll be honest about it.

0: I'm honest, at least.
1: I guess I'll ask the question. And
0: go ahead.
1: We're being honest.
0: Yeah, we're being honest. This is the trust
1: real
0: tree.
1: Honest.
0: We're in the trust tree. Go ahead.
1: With Louisville fans, Kentucky fans, we'll go with Kentucky because we know how Louisville fans feel about this guy right now.
0: Okay.
1: Would they rather have Cignetti or bring back Rick?
0: So you get a
1: Rick doesn't have as many years left, but there's a chance.
0: They're taking Cig. Look at Indiana football fans. They were non-existent.
1: Yeah.
0: It was all basketball forever. Brother, Cignetti won that title. They don't give a rip about their basketball team anymore. Football is a dip. Andy says it all the time. Football is a different kind of drug.
1: True.
0: And once you get that hit, that national championship hit, there ain't no looking back. No, they tell Rick to kick rocks.
1: They might.
0: Football is different. And listen, Kentucky fans would probably say, I'd rather win a basketball title. You win that one football title, you won't give a rip what Mark Pope does. Jack Grossman doesn't care about Darren DeVries. He doesn't.
1: Yeah.
0: He wears all IU football shirts now. I haven't seen him in an IU basketball shirt in a year.
1: And when's the last time an IU basketball fan, or just an IU fan in general, said, man, I'm really excited about our basketball season?
0: They don't say it anymore.
1: They don't say
0: it
1: anymore.
0: They don't care.
1: They don't. They only care about football.
0: That would
1: we got a five-star wide receiver. You
0: if
1: know?
0: Louisville, Kentucky, were ever to win a national title in football, it would be the exact same thing here.
1: Right.
0: The exact same thing here. Might not be as wholesale because let's be honest, recently especially, they've had better traditions than Indiana. Like, Indiana's tradition stopped in the 80s. It stopped in the 80s. Louisville, Kentucky have had titles since the 80s. So that's a little different. But I still contend they're making that trade. Texter, here's the weird part. I don't think Creighton would be lying when he says that he wants Jeff over Cignetti. Yeah, you might be right, Texter. I mean, I want to give my man the benefit of the doubt, but he may be like, bleep it, Brom. I know Diener would. Diener would keep Brom around. He wouldn't want Cignetti. No Louisville fan would lie. They all genuinely believe Brom is a better coach than Cignetti. Dude, some of them do. Louisville fan here, I would personally pack Brom's office for Cig. That's a smart Louisville fan. I 100% would switch. Don't tell anyone. All right, I will be quiet. I won't tell anyone your number. Creighton would rather have Bobby back. If you got Creighton, these three options. Keep Brom, get Cignetti, or get Bobby. Creighton is 100% bring back Bobby.
1: It's either that or Charlie Strong, too.
0: They're not close.
1: You think he likes Bobby a lot more?
0: Oh, I know he likes Bobby. I know he likes Bobby a lot more. They're not close. They're not close. Let's see here. Why did Satan sound like he crushes an entire carton of heaters before seeing the U of L fan? He's breathing in a lot of smoke in hell. What do you expect him to sound like? Of course he's gonna sound like he's crushing a pack of heaters. Cig is scared of Brom, just like bum ass Kirby Smart. That's what they're scared. That's what it is. They're scared. They're sitting there with their national titles, just terrified. Beating a top five team in football is 100 times more exciting than beating a top five team in basketball. 1,000%. 1,000%. I agree with that. You beat a team that's like that. You beat an Ohio State. You beat a Notre Dame. You beat not a Michigan anymore. An LSU, a Georgia, an Indiana now, an Oregon. Like, that just hits different. It does.
1: Yeah.
0: Because football, there's a level of, I don't exactly know what it is about it. It's hard to pinpoint and put your finger on it. Like, what makes it so much more intense? I know it's the violence of the sport. I know it's the pomp and circumstance and the pageantry and all these things that go into painting the picture of college football. But there's just something about the atmosphere that is undeniable. It's outdoors. You know, basketball is kind of confined. It's indoors. I don't know, man. It's just there's nothing like it. And I like the NFL. But it's so, like, streamlined and just, like, sterile almost. Again, I'll watch the NFL game tonight. I'm going to have a great time doing it. But I'm like Blankenbaker. I'll choose a good college. Like, I would choose to watch Ohio State versus Texas over Patriots Seahawks tonight.

0: Mm-hmm. I would rather watch Ohio State and Texas over Patriots Seahawks.
1: I mean, it's true, but people get upset, and it's the truth. They get upset when they see these rosters for a college football team or even a college basketball team, and it's $45 million and $20 million for a basketball roster. Now, if you flipped them, you'd think the basketball team would do a lot better, but they don't do that because the football team is where the money is and where, you know, the success and the boostership comes from. So, yes, that's why football is king. Even people that get upset and say, oh, we're spending this much and that's crazy. Where's all this money coming from? They're still the one there on Saturday afternoon tailgating and watching the football game.
0: Oh, it don't matter. We beat and moaned all offseason about the court cases, and I don't like this sport anymore, and there's too much money, and I don't like the transfer portal, and ah. And then the season rolls up. We're like, thank God.
1: Finally, something to talk about.
0: Finally, games to watch. You're exactly right. Tailgates to go to.
1: Get away from my wife. Yeah.
0: At this point, I don't care. I don't care about anybody. I got games, man. I'm so happy and so pumped. I love it. It's my favorite thing in the world. Well, other than the Lord, my wife, and my children. But as far as like material things are concerned, college football is my favorite thing. All right, let's take our final break. We'll close up shop here on the roundtable on the other end.
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0: best thing I ever had. Whoa! You're so bad. In a world gone bad, you're so bad. I screwed up the end of it. It was out of my ear. My goodness, it's a roundtable. ESPN 680 1057 437 9680. Man, you finished the day strong with the music, John.
1: Thank you. I got a little nugget for you as well. If you want it now, you want it at the end of the show.
0: Give it to me now.
1: September 9th is the most common birthday out there. Today is September 9th, and we have a lot of famous birthdays today.
0: Okay. All right, name some good ones.
1: Adam Sandler. Hugh Grant, you got Michael Bublé.
0: Michael Bublé!
1: And one of the most famous Kentuckians of all time.
0: Who?
1: The Colonel.
0: Colonel Sanders!
1: Colonel Sanders!
0: Wow! Happy birthday to all the September 9th babies out there. I didn't know that's the most popular birthday.
1: According to the, I think it's the SSA.
0: Is that from AI? I'm kidding. I'm kidding.
1: Hey. No, the Social Security Administration.
0: Well, there you go. Social Security Administration, rocking on. Here's another question. How many teams do you think, truthfully, would it take? You need to retie these. Would it take sick? I don't know. Just it's because there's less games makes it more special and magical, just like you, Round Daddy. Well, thank you very much. I think that's probably right. Very odd. Preppiest Hill Jacks I've ever encountered, but they know football and when to be loud and the drinkingest bunch. Who? What are you talking about? Old piss? Sandal-wearing bunch. That must be for Ennis. That has to be for Ennis. We're not talking to Ole Miss fans right now. I don't know any old. Do you know any Ole Miss fans?
1: I knew a couple.
0: I don't know one person that's like, I like the Rebels. Well, I know.
1: The other I knew people. A girl that
0: like different kind of
1: there.
0: Rebels maybe yeah. out there. I don't know. You know a girl that went to school there, really?
1: Yeah, I do.
0: What was her name?
1: Ava.
0: Ava, you in still in contact with Ava?
1: Yeah, I do know Ava.
0: There we go. Okay. Texter, here we go. It's your time to shine, John. Can we please get a weather on the ones at 551? We can do that, right?
1: Sure, we can do the weather.
0: It's 2 minutes away. All right. Anything you need to clean up today on the old sheet of lies? Let me look and see. Let me dabble. But there's some basketball stuff. I can save that for tomorrow just to get Justin Jeffries' goat. Get him going a little bit. I did see the NCAA, and just whenever it turns to 551, John, you just interrupt me. You just go. You just start going, okay? So NCAA changes replay timing protocol after Michigan's controversial win versus Western Michigan. Here's what I did with that. When I clicked on it, I just clicked it off again because it's too late. It's too little too late. You already showed your hand. No, I don't care. I don't care if you fix it now, does that do anything for Western Michigan? No, absolutely not. And I'm not one to hate Michigan. I mean, there's not that many college football teams that I actually really do cheer against. We all know the obvious one. I don't have to say that. But outside of them, I don't know if there's like another call. I mean, Tennessee, I hate Tennessee, I guess. That's a good one.
1: Florida?
0: I don't really hate Florida. I thought those Urban Meyer teams are like badass. I kind of like them. I know they were rogues and renegades and eventual criminals, but I did like watching that team play. They're a lot of fun. And plus, you know, I think he's beaten Florida a bunch here over the last 10 years. I don't really hate them. Tennessee, I guess, would be a close second. I hate that. This is the worst color. I hate quoting this movie because it's just a lie and a blatant Hollywood paint over of a real story. But I mean, the Blind Side, she talks about that awful gaudy orange, and I agree with her. Even though, again, that movie's absolutely lies and trash, and it's just a stupid movie. She won an Academy Award for that. Mm. Can you believe that, John? I mean, see, I like Sandra Bullock as an actor. I think she's fine, and she's probably had other movies where she's acted better and deserved an Academy Award. And that movie sucks, like most sports movies. When you find out about most of these based on a true story sports movies, in retrospect, they kind of suck.
1: Yeah.
0: Like, Blindside kind of sucks. Rudy kind of sucks. Remember the Titans? It kind of sucks.
1: Remember the Titans is a good movie.
0: But it's all.

0: BS. Like, you learn, like, the real story, and, like, 90% of that movie is made up. And you...
1: That's like, Hollywood, though.
0: The acting in it is very cringy, and, like, all those dudes are, like, 30 years old. And they had, like, there's a scene where they're all, like, they're in the locker room, remember when like, they're getting on Sunshine, and Sunshine kisses the guy and all that stuff? Like,
1: ain't no mountain high. Yeah.
0: Like, yeah. Half the guys in there have tattoos, and they do a really bad job of, like, covering them up, and you can see them.
1: Yeah.
0: Like, Denzel was great. Love Denzel in that movie. All right, it's 51. Go ahead.
1: This is a 551 report in Louisville, Kentucky. I'm John Baldridge on this Wednesday. 87 degrees out, cloudy right now. We'll get down to about 83 tonight. A chance of rain tomorrow will come about 1 o'clock, a 50% chance. It'll be nice and comfortable tomorrow night. Get down to about 72. Post a rain on Friday as well. 83 the high that day, 69 at night. Saturday for Kentucky football, 85 is the temperature in Louisville. Rain expected as well on Saturday. Sunday, 87. A low is 69. And back to work on Monday, 88. Finally, we'll see the sun with clean skies ahead next week. 7 the low on Monday night. That's your 551 report. I'm John Baldridge back to the Round Daddy, James Street.
0: As I was saying, Denzel was fantastic.
1: He was.
0: He was great in that movie. Now, if they would have given him an Academy Award for that movie, totally would have been fine. But you look at a movie like Varsity Blues, which is total BS, and it's a made-up story. But at least I know it's BS, it's a made-up story, and it's just fun.
1: Yeah. I mean, it's hard. I feel like the best movies that are sports movies out there, and you can answer this to yourself. I really like the baseball movies. There's a lot of good ones. Field of Dreams is great.
0: Sure.
1: I like, what's the movie called? Everybody... I really like, but there's a few others.
0: Major League is
1: Major
0: great.
1: Major League's
0: the
1: great.
0: The Natural's great.
1: The Natural's great. Yeah, I mean,
0: have you seen Eight Men Out?
1: Yeah, that's
0: really good.
1: Now that's pretty realistic.
0: But they actually like follow that story directly.
1: Yeah,
0: like, that's a really good movie.
1: They talk about Shoeless Joe and all those guys quite a bit. Yeah,
0: no, that's a good. What did you think about? You like League of Their Own?
1: It's okay.
0: It's okay. I agree with you. It's okay.
1: The one I really like, my favorite sports movie is probably underrated. It's actually For the Love of the Game. It's by Kevin Costner.
0: Oh, yeah. I see. He's the pitcher. He plays for the Tigers, right?
1: It's a rom-com, but kind of also, you know, they really get into one game and he throws a perfect game. I'm going to ruin the story. But
0: Bull Durham's great.
1: Bull Durham's great.
0: Texter, that was perfect, John.
1: Thank you.
0: You did a really good job. Man, the coach's daughter, the actress... Oh, I know. Okay, I know. Dude, I did like three Weird Wednesdays on Hayden Panettiere. I'm sorry, but the movie's not good. It has nothing against her. She was fine in it. The movie itself, I just don't enjoy.
1: Miracle. Now, that's pretty realistic.
0: Miracle's good. Yeah, with Kurt Russell. Kurt Russell's great in that. Kurt Russell's fantastic in that. Also, Friday Night Lights. I read that book. Pretty darn close to the book.
1: The movie's great, you know. It really gets good. East Texas versus West Texas football.
0: Now, the difference between the book and the movie, the book goes deeper into, like, how much they did not care what those dudes did at school. Mm-hmm. Like, Booby Miles in the book was like, I don't go to class. And when I go to class, I can just sit there and do whatever I want. I'm serious. Town that...
1: Odessa,
0: Texas. They were so pissed off at the author of that book, because he came in as a reporter, was like, I'm just going to write about, you know, East Texas high school football. And, of course, he got to see everything involved with it, all the corruption and all that stuff. He writes that book. Like, they sent death threats to him. Like, they're pissed off. Now, the movie doesn't go into as much depth, but like, the spirit of the book is very much in the movie. I really actually enjoy that one.
1: No, it's a great movie. Booby Miles, all those. I mean, if you haven't seen that one, that's one movie I would really recommend.
0: And Tim McGraw is actually tolerable in that movie, because I hate Tim McGraw.
1: I like his music.
0: I don't like country music, but
1: he does a great job. I mean, the end of the movie, if you don't start, like, you don't start bawling.
0: Oh, it's
1: know?
0: Great. It's, Billy Bob's fantastic in that.
1: Yeah.
0: And then he hugs his son at the end. Yeah. Field of Dreams. I like Field of Dreams. Basketball is a great sports movie. Yeah, basketball is hilarious.
1: There's no great basketball movies out there.
0: You ever see Blue Chips?
1: Well, Blue Chips.
0: Blue Chips
1: is
0: awesome. I love Blue Chips.
1: But it's not like baseball where there's like 10 of them. You know, I can just name on top of my head.
0: You ever see The Program? It's a college football movie. It's based on Florida State. It's great.
1: I have, because,
0: again, it's like a BS movie. It's not based on a true story. That's why I don't like reading them, because it's based on true stories. Then you read the true story, and like the movie's like a total lie, and they try to get everyone to believe it. And it just pisses me off. This ingenuousness of it pisses me off. Casual listeners will literally think that Weather on the Ones is a real legit new segment. John kills that every time. I think it should be a real segment. Hey, Strebel, how are you celebrating the... I'm not reading that. Sandlot. Sandlot's great. That's fun. I like the Sandlot. Of course. Sandlot's fun. Fear and Loathing in Las Vegas is my favorite. it is about a race in the desert, to be fair. Semi-pro with Will Ferrell. I didn't think it was funny.
1: ABA fans don't really like it. I'll say that.
0: To me, that was near the end of the Will Ferrell, like, dominance. That's the first time that I watched a movie of his that was kind of like, eh.
1: I love Anchorman.
0: It was okay. Anchorman's great. Step Brothers is great. Talladega Nights is great. Mm-hmm. Like, those are all certifiably great. Other than that, the rest of his movies are just eh. They're eh. Like he's kind of like Adam Sandler. Like, Adam Sandler started off, they're very similar. They both started off on such a hot streak that it was, like, difficult to top. Because Adam Sandler, you had Billy Madison, Happy Gilmore, Wedding Singer, Big Daddy. And he followed that one up with Little Nicky. And it was like, ugh.
1: Happy Gilmore 2.
0: Yeah, and then like Will Ferrell, he started with Anchorman, Talladega Nights, Step Brothers. Which one did I forget? Anchorman, Talladega Nights, Step Brothers.
1: Grown-ups?
0: No, that was Adam Sandler. That wasn't funny either. Like, he started off with, like, Old School.
1: Old School's great. That's a classic.
0: Yeah, he starts out with four bangers. And it's just hard to keep that going. You can't do it. Mm-hmm. Not everyone can be great. All right, let's get out of here. Fun show. Thank you, John.
1: You're welcome.
0: He Got Game. That's Thank a good you. One, too. He Got Game is a great basketball movie.
1: I do like
0: Spike
1: that one.
0: Spike Lee. It's got Denzel Washington and Ray Allen. Jesus Shuttlesworth. Really good movie.
1: White Men Can't Jump.
0: I love White Men Can't Jump. Not the Jack Harlow movie.
1: No.
0: The original one with Woody Harrelson and Wesley Snipes is awesome.
1: It's a great movie.
0: Love that movie. All right, we got to get out of here. Back at tomorrow on a Thursday with Justin Jeffries. Just a roundtable.
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1: Coming up, a rematch of Super Bowl 60 between the Seahawks and the Patriots. Kevin Harlan and Hall of Fame quarterback Kurt Warner will call the action from Seattle. Don't miss NFL opening night.
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3: Kentucky-Bama this weekend. You expect Kentucky to blank against Bama. I don't think they win, but I think
4: they cover. I expect Kentucky fans to be brought back down to earth against Bama.
3: Really?
4: That's okay. A long fill-in-the-blank. That is what I think. I do not think Kentucky is going to win this game, and I think we leave this game saying Will Stein's got a nice offense, but that defense has a long way to go.
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0: of the 6 o'clock hour. I'm John Baldridge. The bonus hour got you all the way up till 7 o'clock tonight, talking all things college football, college basketball on this Wednesday, breaking down Louisville and Kentucky as the Cards get set for their matchup on Friday at 7 o'clock at Cardinal Stadium in the home opener against the Villanova Wildcats. Kentucky will play their first true test of the year. They'll get the Alabama Crimson Tide on Saturday at 3:30 at Kroger Field. We'll get into that. Rabeau and Co. talk Louisville football, talk college football on their segment coming up later on in the bonus hour tonight. But we're going to start the show with the Diener Show this morning. Drew Diener, Mark Blankenbaker, and Creighton Harley. They talked about the NFL getting underway tonight at 8:15. Some baseball and Louisville football, and some of those clips from the Jeff Brohm Show, his coach's show with Paul Rogers last night. They play some of those sound bites from that. Here's that conversation this morning as we get rolling on the bonus hour.
1: 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Mark Blankenbaker, Drew Diener. We're out here at Louisville Furniture where they just concluded the Labor Day sale. And so, you know, it's one of those things where, yeah, sale's over, but there's still a lot of really good deals here at Louisville Furniture. So come check them out, whether it's a sectional, whether it's a recliner, whether it's a bedroom set, armoire, end table, accoutrement, whatever it is you need out here, you can get it here at Louisville Furniture. And if you like a design here at Louisville Furniture, but you need a different color, you need a different fabric, they can help you over there. They got different things to look at, Drew. So, things. Sorry, I might need to.
2: Someday you'll test the mics.
1: I tested mine.
2: Yeah, it's like the breakfast.
1: I tested mine.
2: Yeah. How's the Nashville flu? You doing okay?
1: Well, I don't know what happened, but yeah, I'm doing better now. I think it was like a food poisoning type thing. It was pretty aggressive.
2: I mean, that's a tough sell when you announce to the side chats that you're drinking bourbon excessively.
1: I had one bourbon.
2: Well, I mean, was not the picture that was painted.
1: That is, I know that's not the picture.
2: The picture that was painted,
1: I know,
2: was that you were guzzling
1: bourbon.
2: I
1: have been besmirched repeatedly over
3: Creighton,
1: there.
3: Creighton, the old Caesar's flu, baby.
2: Yeah, Creighton,
3: you called me out when I announced, so.
2: Oh, so this is a little revenge. So,
1: this is a revenge.
2: Since I'm not in this text, it was framed to me by multiples that, you were bragging about how much whiskey thief.
1: Monday night, no, I was not bragging about the amount.
2: Oh,
1: I opened up Whiskey Thief. I got, like, a little bit of pour out, you know, and it really we weren't home that much on, you know, Monday, you know, long enough. We were unpacking, getting everything ready, and I was like, before bed, I'm going to, you know, I'm gonna try this little whiskey.
2: And you announced it to a group chat. I mean, around here.
1: But I was just letting Andy know it's pretty good. I like the Whiskey Thief, so I tried it anyway. I wake up in the morning, unrelated to the Whiskey Thief,
2: unrelated. Or
1: totally
2: we get in Nashville, yes.
1: You know, and I'm just like, I'm not having it.
2: The brunch gotcha.
1: I am sick.
2: Brunch gotcha.
1: The brunch doesn't carry over.
2: Brunch. I don't know. It's a late delaying brunch. I don't know.
1: Delayed brunch effect?
2: Yeah.
1: I don't think
2: delayed brunch Nashville flu.
1: I honestly don't know what happened, but I was sick. Ashley really didn't feel that great yesterday either. So
2: yeah, you guys have been partying like rock stars for 3 days
1: like
2: in Nashville.
1: Like rock stars. So I just needed the day. When I woke up around the start of Andy's show, I actually felt a lot better. Just sore.
2: Sore.
1: Yeah, man, I was vomiting and stuff. And, like, you know, you're just sore from that. It was not good.
2: Creighton, you ever been sore from vomiting?
4: Maybe.
2: Okay. Right. Yeah, that's a lot of puking.
1: It was bad. It wasn't fun.
4: Bad hangovers. Really bad hangovers.
2: Yeah. So it seems, well, seems like that might be it.
1: I don't think you can get hung over from, like, an ounce of bourbon, but, you know, maybe.
4: Well, I guess I violated HIPAA violations and whatnot, so I apologize.
1: Yeah. And
4: Mark.
1: Then Andy.
2: Greatly exaggerated.
1: And then Andy. On game day, he's like, oh, Blank's been hitting. He's sauced at the pregame show. And I'm like, like 5 hours ago, I had some breakfast cocktails, and that was it. Like two
2: breakfast cocktails.
1: I had a nap in between at the pool. Like, I think I'm fine.
2: What time did you wake up then? I mean, you were doing pregame by 3 o'clock. You had time to get up, go to the

0: school, have a brunch, drink at brunch, take a nap? What? What's
1: drink,
0: that?
1: I
0: what?
1: Didn't drink at brunch. No, I only
0: you said you take a breakfast cocktail.
1: Breakfast cocktail at brunch, but not at the pool. I stopped after brunch and just kind of relaxed, took a nap, got all geared up, and I didn't drink.
0: You must have woken up at 6 a.m. to get all that done that early.
1: I woke up probably 7.
0: I mean, so you're out there drinking early.
1: No,
0: we got to get to the pool. You have an itinerary when you go on a trip.
1: Yes.
0: Do you ever just like, hey, let's just chill out for, I don't know.
1: I never get any time to do anything I want to do. Ever. I've got 3 kids. You know what I was doing last night? I pulled into the driveway.
0: All I do is whatever I want.
1: 10:30 at night, I'm pulling in from soccer.
0: Yeah, yeah.
1: Okay? So, no, I don't get to do anything.
0: Even on vacation, so, there's a damn schedule.
1: So you gotta schedule out what you want to do. What do you have to do?
0: Nothing
1: kids?
0: When I'm on vacation.
1: I know. You can stay up late and watch Alcaraz Shelton till 3:30 in the morning.
0: Oh, my God.
1: It's
0: no,
1: fine.
0: Thank you. I mean, every match at the U.S. Open went to like a last set tiebreaker yesterday. I mean, I watched Tiafo, which was unbelievable. He is live betting porn.
1: He always plays the wars.
0: 7-6 in the fifth. Least surprised person was me. I mean, all this guy, he's down 2 sets to none. Okay. Call me in 3 hours when it's over.
1: Yeah.
0: Yeah. I mean, it's what he does. He gets up, he lets the other guy back in, or he gets way down and he comes back. I mean, Sabalenka went 7-6 in the third. He goes 7-6 in the fifth. And I don't even know. I wanted to watch.
1: Alcaraz Shelton,
0: but I don't think it ended at like 2:30 in the morning or something.
1: 3:30 match. 3:30 in the morning. It was 3:33 a.m. I was and like I actually like turned on the Reds before I went to bed, and I was like, let's just
0: at 10:10, and then 5 hours later that match was over.
1: Right, and I was like, let me see, do I want to watch this? And then they were kind of looking at like maybe starting the match, and I was like, I'm not getting started on this thing because if I start watching it, I'm going to want to watch it.
0: 7-6 in the fifth. It was one of the great days. If you went to the U.S. Open, and I know, talk football. Well, fine, we'll talk. But it's the front page of ESPN.com right now. You got two Americans in the semis. And Shelton, Cooper Hassan texted me yesterday midday.
1: Does he want tickets?
0: No. He said, am I crazy to think Shelton Moneyline's a good bet? And I'm thinking, betting a tennis match once at the beginning and not betting it again? Like, I don't know, like, what that means. Like, no, sure, if you want. But,
1: sure. No,
0: I mean, at some point he's going to be plus money, minus money. Yeah, sure, start that way. And then, you know, if it flips, get the other guy. But, yeah, I mean, it was every match was epic.
1: It was awesome.
0: So, and we got the NFL tonight. And so I guess, and I see, and I also look at the front page, Elway De La Cruz fired a 105-mile-an-hour
1: throw
0: to get the runner at home.
1: He hit one 440-something.
0: Oh, my God.
1: In the, like, maybe the inning or so before. I can't remember the sequence, but he hit, a big bomb. And then, like, an inning or two later, 105-miles-an-hour rocket ship.
0: He's going to be a great Dodger someday, you know?
1: Yeah, we're mad.
0: Elway De La Dodger.
1: Or...
0: That's what Darren calls him, Elway De La Dodger.
1: Scott Boras is coming in, and
0: well, I mean, if they had a skills competition, he'd be the clear winner of a skills competition.
1: He's exciting! He's really excited.
0: I'm not sure that means he's a guy you want to invest the amount of money it's going to take to get to. I mean, he's that guy's out by a mile.
1: Yeah,
0: I'm looking at that.
1: Oh, yeah. Well, it's efficiency. Like defensively, he's actually awesome. Sometimes he has lapses in like
0: here we go.
1: You know, presence.
0: The fake takes are flying. Here we go.
1: No, I mean he'll make like mistakes in the field or on the base paths. Uh-huh. He'll make like little mental mistakes, and you're like, hang on, how are you not dialed in? But he's such a physical freak.
0: I just don't know if you can invest the money the Reds would have to invest to keep him.
1: No way.
0: I don't think there's any way.
1: No.
0: I just don't think he's consistent enough to build a team around if you're the Reds. I think if you're the Dodgers and you can bat him wherever you want. You know,
1: no. If they're in the playoff race next year, they will hold on to him.
0: Yeah.
1: If they're not in the playoff race next year, they will trade him for a King's ransom.
0: I think they will try to trade him for a King's ransom. Then that's probably what it will be. So
2: can
0: yeah,
2: I
0: we're
2: give
0: over
2: a
0: here.
2: Baseball shout out.
0: Yeah, go ahead.
2: Shout out to John Bolles, Milwaukee Brewers for beating the inept Chicago Cubs. Yeah,
0: wow.
2: Game.
0: Look at you.
2: Back
0: look
2: to
0: at
2: back
0: you.
2: Weeks. Reed Detmers on the mound. 8 scoreless innings, 9 strikeouts. You lose to the frickin' Brewers yet again while Reed Detmers is over there striking everybody out. Good job not trading for him.
0: This is going to be a theme. He does. Every time Reed Detmers pitches well, the Cubs lose.
2: Back-to-back weeks, the Cubs have lost to the Brewers while Reed Detmers is just striking out everybody.
0: Oh, man.
1: But Mike, what day is today?
0: Yeah.
1: What
0: Mike,
1: day's
0: hump
1: today?
0: Hump day.
1: Hump day.
0: That's right. Damn right. Damn right it is. So we got the NFL in a rematch I don't want a rematch of. I mean, that was the worst Super Bowl matchup of all time last year. I couldn't have cared less about the two saddest. It was a bad Thursday. It would have been a bad Thursday night game last year. It's a bad Wednesday night game this year, but it's still the NFL, so I'll watch. Even the call of it's terrible. We have those calls of like, and they're all of them are kind of awkward. We have all the championships on ESPN. So we run the promos, and rightfully so, take the announcer's call of the championships, and Kevin Harlan's like, and the Seahawks win in pretty dominating fashion. Like, okay.
1: Yeah,
0: that's pretty much what that matchup and that game deserved. So, yes, it was pretty dominating fashion and a boring freaking game. So, hopefully, look, I don't care. You got the NFL tonight. You're just starting on a Wednesday, playing on a Thursday in Melbourne or somewhere over in Australia.
1: Melbourne. And it's going to be 10:30 a.m. Melbourne time.
0: Yeah, deal
1: it's
0: with it.
1: Bright and sunny.
0: It's our sport. We're going to put it on primetime in America. You Aussies, come on out.
1: It's going to be weird watching it at night in America, an American sport, when it's bright and sunny there.
0: No,
1: it's going to be a little weird.
0: It's like watching a West Coast game. Yeah, that's all it is.
1: I don't know. It's going to be worse than that. It's going to be like the sun's coming up.
0: You're not driving into it. It's just going to be light.
1: I know. But it's fine. Like, whatever. We'll have
0: the morning sun different than the afternoon
1: tonight
0: sun.
1: And tomorrow, and then Louisville will play Villanova on Friday. And you know,
0: good for the NFL. It's nice of them to clear out their schedule so Louisville-Villanova could have the spotlight on Friday. You know?
1: Yeah. Yeah. And
0: it was very nice of them to do
1: Friday,
0: that.
1: I mean, I don't even know if that's the biggest game in Louisville on Friday night. You know, you got Trinity versus Baylor. I mean, that's a massive high school game.
0: What? What'd you say, Craig?
2: Cut his mic.
0: Yeah, I mean, what are you talking about?
1: it's sold out for Trinity.
0: What are you, like Jason Frakes now?
1: Yeah, I'm Frakes.
0: He's Mr. High School, does one game, and now he's Mike Fields.
1: Hey, Peyton Manning's going to be over there at the Trinity Stadium. I don't know if you heard about it. You know, his son plays over there. And, yeah, they sold out in like 2 hours.
0: Yeah.
1: Which game's Freibert going to?
0: I don't know. Why don't you ask him?
1: Yeah.
0: Which one are you going to?
1: The Louisville-Villanova game, because I'm not.
0: Man, that Nashville flu's got you. You're not yourself.
1: I am myself.
0: The Nashville flu got you hard. It stung you. You got stung by the Nashville woo-bee.
1: It did get me yesterday.
0: The Nashville woo-bee got you. It's a woo-bee.
1: There was no woo, although the Isaac Brown family was wooing like crazy. Did you see the video pregame?
0: No.
1: It was awesome. They had like a tour bus.
0: Well,
1: like going down there. They're
0: I'd rather be wooing on an 8-yard run to set up second and two.
1: Man.
0: Rather than a 2-yard run to set up second and eight is what I would rather be
1: wooing. It did not look good. And yesterday, Jeff brought up that he was asked about Isaac Brown.
0: It's a weird relationship, isn't it?
1: You know, it's something.
0: Well, also, did you notice what he said about Holloway?
1: I did hear.
0: Did you hear how he said it? He said it in a way of, yeah, he said he wasn't ready. Or
1: said he wasn't hurt. He had a low ankle sprain a couple weeks ago, and he said he's not ready.
0: Yeah. He said he's not ready.
1: I mean,
0: so what do we have cut up in there in the Dropbox for any of that? So
2: I've got the Holloway sound right here if you want it.
0: Okay, yeah, let's hear that.
3: Jeff, you mentioned trying to get guys fresh for this week. Curious about Tayon Holloway, D'Amico Kennedy, how they're feeling as going into this game.
4: D'Amico got injured in the game. He could probably be out about 2 to 4 weeks. Unfortunately, Tayon, you know, had a low ankle a couple weeks ago. He said he wasn't ready to play, so I would hope he'd be ready to play this week.
0: These agents, man, that sounds like an agent to me. That sounds like his people are telling him not to play.
1: Yeah,
0: I hate the sport. I swear to God, I hate college sports right now. I hate it so much. It's just golly.
1: Yeah, it sounds like
0: love the team. I hate the sport. I don't know how to deal with this.
1: Tayon Holloway is your best corner,
0: right?
1: And
0: they
1: kind of
0: needed
1: him
0: since you were getting your passes thrown over your head and busted coverages, which is the thing that drives him the most crazy.
1: Right? Yeah, exactly. And like, so you have your best corner not play. You lose your best defensive tackle in the game, injury, you know, to an elbow injury. You hate that. You've invested a lot of money in both those players in the second half. Your defense needed those guys, and you know, I don't know. It's
0: well, I mean, if guy
1: football
0: gets hurt during a game, gets hurt during a game.
1: No,
0: I mean, I don't fault
1: certainly
0: that. I don't fault that at all.
1: I mean, that's football, and that's why you invest in the depth. But you know, I don't know. I mean, I would think if you're Tayon Holloway, if you're ready to go in a game like that, that's a game where there's going to be a lot of eyeballs on it, and you want to be able to go out there and play if you can play. And he has been a gamer throughout his career. So I don't know what's going on internally there. It's really interesting the way that Jeff said that. We do speak Brahm, so it seems like he's not exactly thrilled about the absence of his best corner. But, you know, I thought the corners – I thought both defenses played great in the first half, and then I do agree that, hey, they got tired. Like, the conditions and the way that the game – and you had guys like Louisville's guys. You know, we had Trey Richardson, you know, have a quad, you know, like a cramp. Alexander, Deuce Alexander, he left the game with a cramp. A lot of these guys were cramping up, and that was the conditions, and it was the same thing on the defense. And I think that's one of the reasons why you saw the defenses or the offenses go off in the second half. It was just wild out there,
0: now,
1: man.
0: Now, Creighton, you were playing Happy Late Journalist. How many questions did you ask at the press conference yesterday?
2: I just asked about Isaac and the special teams.
0: Oh, okay. So do we have the, can we get the Isaac answer then, too?
2: Give me one second.
0: I assume the question will still be edited as a part of this.
1: Right. No, I thought Creighton's questions got the best answers yesterday.
0: You okay? You look out of it, man. You look tired.
1: I'm not tired.
0: Okay.
1: No, I think I'm just the war of yesterday.
0: The Nashville. I think the Nashville got you.
1: The war of yesterday, and
0: you got bit by a woo bee.
1: No, I'm okay. I don't have a voice. You know,
0: it is funny. Every 10 minutes, so you hear the woo.
1: It's all over town.
0: Yeah,
1: all over town.
2: It's like birds chirping in downtown Nashville. Wake up to woo.
0: You do. I think there's like 9 or 10 o'clock in the morning when they start going. And it is like
2: a thirsty.
1: Yeah, there's only a couple hours
2: with
1: of
2: nine
1: no
2: blondes.
1: Woo.
0: What's that, Creighton?
2: There's a thirsty peddler with 9 blondes wooing. Yeah.
1: Right.
0: And sometimes they'll surprise you. It might be there's some middle-aged people on one of those peddlers behind me, male and female. I was like, it was a male and female wooing going on there.
2: Yeah, take your arthritis pills and then woo. Yeah, there you go. All right, here's the Isaac Brown sound.
4: You know, running the ball is important to us. We want to have some balance. We want to get those guys as much space as we can so they can go run and make plays. Game speed is important that you practice hard and you practice every day and you're used to it. So that's going to be important for all of our players to understand that, man, you got to, when you play really good football teams, you know, you got to be at your best and you got to be ready to go full speed and you got to be able to play fast.
0: Man. They're on a collision course with a blow-up, and the only variable is time.
1: Well, he's not wrong.
0: Right.
1: Like, Andy talked about this, you know.
0: Last week.
1: You know, in the, like, leading up to this. It's like you have to feel the rhythm and the impact of what it feels like in football.
0: Yeah.
1: Whether that's getting hit, whether that's seeing a hole. There was a play in the fourth quarter where Isaac got the ball. And on the left side, if he would have just busted it outside, he might have run to Chattanooga, okay? But as it was, he ran straight up the middle and got 3 or 4, and that was it.
0: He ran into the back of his own offensive lineman's butt.
1: Well, that was kind of the defensive tackle.
0: Well, yeah, but
1: the pushing Eric Daughtry right into his lap. Yeah, I mean, that was not a great play for – or was it – was that Johnny Brown? I can't remember. It was the guard. But either way, like, no. And I think, like, last year and then previous years when we'd seen Isaac Brown, he would have, like, vision-wise seen that. And you're just like, what is, like, you're off. You're off because you haven't practiced. You're off because you haven't been a part of this.
0: Okay, Ken Taylor there. You have no voice. He has no voice over here.
1: Puke your brains out.
0: So, I mean, that's great. I wasn't there visually. I don't know, but Jeff, you can't sense the irritation sometimes. But when he says that, you know what he's saying. Dude didn't practice. He didn't play well. Gee, you think they're related? That's what he wants to say.
1: Yeah.
2: Well, my question was, what's his demeanor been in the locker room since in the complex since the game? You know, because he's the guy that you kind of worry about a little bit if something, you know, goes astray. So that was his answer. I do want to play real quick during the coaches show last night.
0: Yes.
2: Paul, he noticed something, and it kind of goes hand in hand with D'Amico Kennedy being hurt, that we had 5 defensive ends on the field for plays at the same time.
0: Mm-hmm. Yeah, go ahead, play it.
5: With as many players as are on the field at one time in football, 22, it can be pretty complex. And sometimes I wonder about we pigeonhole players into positions and what they do. And what I'm getting at is this. There was, I know once, I think maybe two or three times, possibly more. It's hard for me to keep up with it all. Where you had five on the defense, you had five what are listed as defensive ends all on your defensive front. Are the players all that versatile? Is there a specific idea behind that? I thought that was pretty neat.
6: Well, it's interesting you noticed that because one of our strongest positions is at the defensive end position. We have depth there. A position that we need to continue to get better at is the interior of the defensive line. And those guys are working hard, but we do. We got to get better. And we've got to get sturdier. We've got to get better push. So we've put in packages where there are multiple DNs in the game. And we did have a certain package where we put five athletic guys in the game, put them all up on the line of scrimmage. We practice it quite a bit. I think it can be beneficial to use at times. Unfortunately, the two first times we had in it, one of our young players made just a subtle mistake on his technique, and we said, all right, that's it. We're not doing it anymore. Like, you can't have that. It's got to be exact. So we're going to work it again because it is important to get your best players on the field. So, and it's hard. You can't all play defensive end. We have five in the game, so you have to find other places to put them. You can rotate them, but sometimes you want your best players out there. So we're still going to work through that. The things that happened were very subtle, and they weren't super costly, but we noticed them right off the bat. So we've got to be sharper in that and maybe narrow that package so that when we do call those, we can be exactly – we know exactly what we're doing.
0: It's kind of interesting and good for Paul for noticing, especially in a game one where you're just trying to get numbers straight, you know, out there with all the new faces and everything else. So, yeah, I don't know.
1: Late in the game, Creighton and I were together, and they were doing all they could do with Kennedy being out to kind of get an interior presence on the defensive tackle spot. Mm-hmm. And so on passing downs, they were getting all the defensive tackles out, trying to save their legs. And then, like, in that fourth quarter, they had Bailey Abercrombie out there. They had Tommy Zeismer from Eastern Kentucky out there. And I thought Abercrombie held his own, but Zeismer kind of got bullied a little bit. And then when you see, like, how easily they got down the field, you know, once we scored to tie the game, you know, it's like, well, you know, a lot of that defensive line was gassed, not only because of the conditions, but because they were playing kind of shorthanded. So they've got to figure out a way to get out, you know, get through this game against Villanova healthy on their defensive interior, and then sounds like we won't have, D'Amico Kennedy for the SMU game, but maybe for Wake Forest.
0: I want to go to the coaches' show number three there because he talked about this at the press conference both after the game before. They were signaling in a lot of plays. I mean, they could not hear that well in a loud stadium, and it's like this is like they can't seem to get this nailed down, you know, what they want to do. Do they want to talk to the headset? They want to go with the signals? So number three there from the coaches' show.
6: Well, I know people think it sounds simple, but, you know, you get to the coach-to-player comm communication system that is someone calling the play into the quarterback, and he repeats it. And it sounds simple, but when it's loud in the stadium, you know, things get muffed. You can't hear everything, and he could not hear. So some of our calls that might be more than a few words, he just had a hard time hearing everything that was being called, and that caused the delay. And all of a sudden now you get to the line and you're pressed for time, and he needed to pay attention to the clock a little more, even when that happens, to know when I got to go faster. So that happened. You know, we even had our inside linebacker who has that device on defense with our defense coordinator. He had a hard time hearing, and we had to repeat things, and we had to tell coach that you have to pronunciate and talk slow, and we need to give some simple calls so that they know exactly what we're saying. So in the second half, we picked up the tempo. We signaled some things in. We didn't use the coach comm thing as much, which you'd like to be able to use it, but it was loud. It was a big-time game and a loud atmosphere, so you have to make adjustments on something that you think shouldn't happen, but it did, and we've got to get better at that, and we'll work hard at that this week.
0: Pronunciate? Really? Pronunciate?
1: Let's get a louder system.
0: Enunciate.
1: Enunciate.
0: It's not pronunciate.
1: I don't need him to be a
0: English teacher.
1: English teacher.
0: I know.
1: But, like, I don't know. Do we get a louder version of that? Is there something?
0: Do we have a mumbler? Is Brian Brahm a mumbler? Is that where
1: – maybe.
0: He's got to enunciate. Is Brian Brahma
1: I think
0: mumbler?
1: Jeff's the one calling the plays in there. But
0: yeah. I don't know. I mean, he doesn't – I mean, it doesn't sound like that the way he's – I mean, I think he is, but
1: – I mean, Jeff's calling the plays on offense.
0: But he's – okay, play that again then. Who, so he's saying –
1: he's talking about Ivy.
0: So Ivy's a mumbler.
1: Ivy might be a mumbler.
6: Well, I know people think it sounds simple, but, you know, you get to the coach to player comm communication system that is someone calling the play into the quarterback, and he repeats it. And it sounds simple, but when it's loud in the stadium, you know, things get muffed. You can't hear everything, and he could not hear. So some of our calls that might be more than a few words, he just had a hard time hearing everything that was being called, and that caused the delay. And also now you get to the line and you're pressed for time, and he needed to pay attention to the clock a little more, even when that happens, to know when I got to go faster. So that happened. You know, we even had our inside linebacker who has that device on defense with our defense coordinator. He had a hard time hearing. And we had to repeat things, and we had to tell coach that you have to pronunciate and talk slow.
0: Okay, all right, so he's talking about
6: some simple calls so that
0: Ivy's
6: they know exactly what we're saying.
1: Ivy's a mumbler. Well, here's the thing. Like, against Notre Dame 2 years back, you remember they couldn't get the play call in.
0: God, you mean
1: it was fourth down.
0: Unforgivable play calls that don't let Mark Blount.
1: He'll hold them
0: against you. Yes,
1: these are
0: I know.
1: Huge games. They continue to happen. There's huge moments. Like, yes, I'm going to hang on to the top 10 gas. And Jeff talked about, like, when they first put this in, they were playing, like, Jacksonville State. He forgot to, like, push the button a couple times.
0: Right, right.
1: You know, and Shuck was like, I can't hear you.
0: What are you doing?
1: What
0: do you
1: do?
0: Yeah,
1: I remember the hands. And then Jeff was like, oh, yeah, I got to push the button.
0: Yeah.
1: There are humans doing this. And so, like, there are mistakes. I do wonder if we need to get a louder version of what's in our helmet. Can we order
0: I don't know. It's a weird thing to have a problem with.
2: I just shot a text to the equipment staff. We'll see what they say.
0: What did you ask?
2: I asked if that's on our equipment or if that's, you know, literally just the stadium noise.
0: Yeah, I would imagine they'll play in louder stadiums.
2: Well, that's, I guess Winston-Salem and Chestnut Hill on Saturday afternoons didn't get us ready for that.
1: Yeah. Well, when we play SMU, I imagine on the defensive side it'll be a problem. I hope that our fans are very loud, you know.
0: Mm-hmm.
1: But when we play Wake Forest, probably not. NC State has traditionally been
0: very loud.
1: Loud place. Florida State on Friday night here should be pretty loud. Everybody always talks about how loud Syracuse is.
0: Really?
1: You know,
0: I've never heard that.
1: And actually, Georgia Tech – when they're good, and that play, Bobby Dodd is good.
0: Yeah, like they're going to play in louder environments. I mean, that's a neutral site game. They've got a lot of Ole Miss fans there, but that's still a neutral site game. So
1: right, it was half the people.
0: It's an odd
1: noise.
0: Thing to have an issue with.
1: I would
0: just continue to say that seems weird to have that as an issue.
1: Yep.
0: But
1: you hear that and you're like, okay, do we need to get our guy over there to Louisville Family Audiology? Do we need to get a hearing aid? Do we need a louder monitor? Does it need to go directly in the ear? You know, I don't know. What can we do? Here, Lincoln, this goes in your ear. Not on the outside of it. We're gonna put it directly in there. So I don't know how that will go. But we'd like for it to be not. Do we need to just have like a visual? Just get like a, you know, what was that commercial where it kind of popped in there and like showed, hey, this is what you're running.
0: Wait, what? What are you talking about?
1: Do we need to like type it out for them?
0: I think they probably need to decide whether they want to use this or they want a signal.
1: Yeah.
0: I mean, it seems to be that this is something you want to have worked out by the time you get to SMU.
1: Yeah, because once
0: I don't
1: once
0: think that's just me.
1: Yeah. Once Lincoln got comfortable, I thought he played really great, and I think you want to do whatever you got to do on Friday night to like get him out of the gate.
0: Yeah, I mean these are things you got to be able to work on against Villanova to sort of get that together. So all right, we're over here at Louisville Furniture. Western Michigan finally woke up from their slumber, so we'll talk about them. Were they hypnotized? Were they hypnotized for 48 hours, and now they got an opinion?
1: They forgot that Connor Stallions, even though he was dressed in their colors.
0: Oh, now we're mad.
1: Yeah.
0: Oh, no kidding.
1: Yeah. Yeah, because, you know,
0: welcome to the party.
1: When Connor Stallions was on the Western Michigan sideline and Western Michigan garb. They're like, oh, we're all on the same team.
0: Yeah.
1: No, we're not on the same team. They actually hosed you nationally and publicly. And the NCAA just being like, well, you know, we have no protocols to do
0: Big
1: the right
0: Ten's
1: thing.
0: Like, we're not talking about this again.
1: No, we're not talking about
0: really?
1: This again.
0: Okay, we'll see.
1: This is a closed matter, whatever.
0: All right, we'll see.
1: When are the mistakes going to happen in the favor against the Big Ten? That's what we want to know. When do these issues go against Michigan? You know, whether it's the hamburger, whether it's Connor Stallions, whether it's the extra second added to the play clock. Like, when do all these things, when does it go against Michigan? Because, you know, you want to talk about taking an edge. Ain't nobody taking an edge more than Michigan.
0: But they don't have helmet issues.
1: But no.
0: Probably got a loud helmet.
1: But who's the most sanctimonious when it comes to cheating and anything else? Who has it been? No. Over the
0: You said sanctimonious Sankey.
1: Right. But when you're talking about... You're talking about like the our whole lives.
0: Uh-huh.
1: Which program has been the most sanctimonious in all of college football?
0: It doesn't matter what Michigan. I say, you're going to say Michigan.
1: It's been Michigan. And, yeah, Sankey is sanctimonious.
0: I mean, you can't give me a rhetorical question like that and the answer not be Sankey when just all you do is call him sanctimonious Sankey.
1: Just don't tell me everybody's not cheating. Everybody's cheating. Michigan's cheating. The Big Ten's cheating. Western Michigan's taking
0: Good thing
1: it
0: we're a bunch
1: down.
0: Of choir boys over here.
1: I'm not saying we're not. I'm just saying don't get on me and have, you know, Rick Pitino walking down the steps for Grawmeyer for a basketball scandal that happened a decade ago. Because they'll do it.
0: He's back.
7: So that was the Diener Show this morning. Drew Diener with Mark Blankenbaker and Creighton Harley talking all things Cardinals football and college football. After a week one where Louisville fell short 41-38 to Ole Miss, we'll get set for Villanova on Friday. And you heard Paul Rogers with Jeff Brohm last night on their coach's show getting set for that matchup and the guys breaking down that sound this morning. We're going to take a break. We come back. We'll have more of the bonus hour. We'll hear from Bowen Co. They talk Cardinal football. They talk about college football, some of the matchups this week, and plenty more. This is Louisville Sports Leader, ESPN 680-1057.
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0: with us. We thank you for being there along the ride with us tonight. Reds baseball coming up a little later as they continue their road trip, first of their two-city trip, wrapping up in Los Angeles this evening after losing 3-2 last night to the Dodgers. We'll get set for the final game of that series at 10:10 tonight. Rhett Lauder will make the start. The right-hander for the Reds comes in 6-9 this year. Dodgers will send the right-hander Yoshinobu Yamamoto will make the start for the Dodgers at Dodger Stadium. 10:10 is first pitch. Tommy Thrall and Sam LaCure will have the call on the Reds Radio Network right here on ESPN 680-1057. We're going to finish up the bonus hour this evening with Rabeau and Co. from earlier today. Louis Rabeau and Zach Cantrell, they talked about Cardinal football, talked about college football this week, looked back at last week as well. Plenty more as here's their conversation earlier today.
1: But of course, Wednesday means this Saturday.
2: Uh-oh, guess what day it is? Guess what day it is? Huh? Anybody? Julie, hey, guess what day it is? Oh, come on, I know you can hear me. Mike. What day is it, Mike? Leslie, guess what today is?
3: It's hump day.
2: Woo-hoo!
3: Ronnie,
1: you brought it up, Zach. The Tirico version of that is actually pretty good.
4: There is a Tirico
1: version.
4: It's
1: actually pretty
4: along
1: okay.
4: With Collins.
1: Yeah,
4: I needed Collinsworth to just be like, now here's a guy. Now here's a camel.
1: Now here's a camel
4: that knows today is Wednesday.
1: By the way, you mentioned Lou City winning last night. It's the USL Cup, which is one of those midseason tournament kind of things that they do in soccer. Of the six games to get to this point, Zach, they have won three of them in penalties after finishing 0-0.
4: That's right.
1: That's very soccer, is it not? All right, well, I'm going to open it a different direction. And if you have listened to this show for any length of time, you know that you have heard what I'm about to say. It's just that we have even more evidence for this at this juncture. And, Zach, it was a week in which, and you opened with this in the Sports Center. I opened with this yesterday on the program where we were wondering, hey, do these pollsters watch ball? Do they understand college football? We played some sound from CBS Sports headquarters, and we've played, we read some things from, guys like Brad Crawford, etc., who said, hey, I would have Louisville ranked ahead of, for instance, Michigan. And we played that sound, and we had all of those things as part of the show yesterday. And I remind people of September 28th, 2 years ago, when Louisville traveled to Notre Dame, and they were ranked higher than Notre Dame. I bring that up all the time as a reminder that people think of your coach, they think of your program as one of those that's right on the edge all the time. It is a great place if you are a Louisville to be, because frankly, you haven't accomplished at the highest level in this sport yet. It could be something that happens, but for people to think that you are capable matters. It just does. This past weekend, as I've mentioned, Louisville lost, and a team called Michigan won.
4: Allegedly.
1: One of those teams is now ranked. And the team that's ranked
4: did not win the game
1: is Louisville. They are getting more credit for their opener in a loss. And it was Zach that pointed out to me this last night that Michigan got for their, as a blue blood, for a win.
4: That's not wrong.
1: And by the way, the whole of college football seems to agree with that opinion.
4: Yes.
1: It really does. I'm sure you could find a smattering of people that wear bright yellow everywhere that they go and think that they're helping the team, that think that that was the correct decision, and that Michigan should be ranked at like 12 or something
4: even
1: like this.
4: Even those are the minority.
1: But they are in an extraordinary minority, and that fan base, as a guy who grew up in that state, I can tell you, just watching my friends and texting with them, there are more people that side with Western in that thing than anything else. We will get to that later in the show. I think a couple of things are going on, Zach. I think it's a continuation of what I've talked about for a couple of years on this program now, which is the national respect is already there. For Louisville, people want them to fulfill it. And that is obviously the next step, whatever the next iteration of this program is going to be. And I'm using the word iteration on purpose. I used it yesterday. I used it on Monday. I'm going to continue to talk about it. Because this program has seen a lot of different iterations, Zach. It has been very good in the past. When they went to Rutgers with a chance to play for the national title, that was
4: sure.
1: A good team.
4: Sure was.
1: They've had very good quarterbacks here, even since I moved to town. Whether it's a Brohm, or it's a Teddy Bridgewater, or it's a Lamar Jackson. Frankly, Lincoln Kienholz could be the next guy. Tyler Shuck was good for a year, right?
4: Absolutely.
1: Plummer was totally fine for a year, right? All these things. Stephon LaForest is still my favorite quarterback to ever play at Louisville. They have had great, great players here at Louisville.

0: people want this place to be part of the national conversation. I don't know why. Frankly, I don't care. I just like that one of our local teams is in it.
1: Yes.
0: I think a couple of things are going on, though. One is what I just talked about. The second thing is this. I think the Cignetti effect is happening for Louisville right now. And let me kind of tease that out a little bit. So one of the things that you and I did, Zach, was we went through the, hey, who's the next IU? Who's going to win their first title? Blah, blah, blah. And that was the day that I kind of pooped all over Oregon. And by kind of, I mean I totally pooped all over Oregon. And then Andy came on after us and said, how dumb is this conversation?
1: Yes.
0: Because Cignetti is Cignetti, and that's what he is. That's it.
1: He's a unicorn.
0: There's one. Okay? There's Cignetti. But I think this is the Cignetti effect. You hear it about Will Stein's appearance at SEC Media Days. We're going to win because of me. And everyone says what? That's his Cignetti moment.
1: Right. Yep.
0: Okay? That's what we're living in right now. That is the era that we're in. But I think the other part is true, too. The Indiana effect. The top of the sport just doesn't get the full benefit of the doubt anymore. It just doesn't. People are like, oh, Clemson sucks. Cool. They're not in the poll.
1: We don't talk about them.
0: We don't talk about them. Florida State sucks. Cool. They're not in the poll.
1: They're gone.
0: Okay?
1: They're irrelevant.
0: The top of the sport, and yes, this happens in every sport, that it moves around and different teams are at the top. Football does not do this historically. It is the same 6 to 10 teams you hear about every year, and that is the conversation. That is not the case right now. And are there benefits to being the big boys? Of course. You saw it in Ann Arbor on Saturday.
1: Well, okay? You sure did.
0: You saw it. Being one of the big boys has its benefits, no doubt. Someone texted in yesterday, Zach, do you think if your Bowling Green Falcons had had that same scenario in Columbus, would that have happened? There's a chance.
1: 0% chance.
0: You don't think Ohio State would have done
1: that? Oh, no. If Bowling Green got it.
0: Oh, right. Yeah, okay. Yeah, right.
1: No.
0: Scenario would have been very similar.
1: If it had been Western, there would have been no time on the clock.
0: Eastern Michigan's going to Michigan State this weekend.
1: Yeah.
0: Guess what, folks?
1: Okay? Michigan State will get the second. Yes.
0: Guess what? Okay. There are absolutely benefits of being the big boys. I think, again, the word iteration, the next version of this team, the next level of whatever Louisville football is, everybody wants you to be there. There is no little whatever about this anymore. There's a bunch of laundry on the field. I don't want to hear about it. People are already talking about the SMU visit here. They're already talking about it's not even this weekend.
1: Mm-hmm.
0: I've read multiple pieces about that.
1: It's one of the three biggest games of next weekend, arguably. It could be second.
0: Oh, it absolutely can be, just because of the ramifications for the team that loses.
1: That's right. Yeah, whoever loses is probably done.
0: Probably.
1: If it's Louisville, definitely.
0: Here are some other data points for this, Zach.
1: Mm-hmm.
0: The Heisman of the Week article is up from Bill Connolly. This came out this morning at 6:30. Malachi Toney won it this week, Zach. I don't think any of us would argue about that. He was great at Stanford, whatever.
1: No.
0: You could come up with someone else, I'm sure. This list, by the way, includes Malachi Toney, Mason Heinchel, who was great for Pittsburgh this last year, 450 yards, 7 touchdowns, okay? Kamario Taylor, who we talked about before, but came in 350 yards, 4 touchdowns. Jordan Ross at LSU, who was excellent. Two tackles for loss, a sack and a pick six, of course, against Clemson. Nate Shepard makes a list here. 38 rushes and receptions.
1: Yeah.
0: Almost 250 yards and 2 TDs.
1: He's the most underrated running back in college football.
0: Trinidad Chambliss on this list. Darren Mentz is on this list. Jay Maiava's on this list.
1: I like how it says, I thought to myself, Louisville's doing a pretty solid job of containing him, and he ended up with almost 400 total yards. But it felt like they did a decent job on him, because he turned the ball over a couple times.
0: I get it. The eye test thing about Louisville is very positive, is it not? You just kind of made the case there, right?
1: Yeah.
0: Well, who else is on the honorable mention list but Lincoln Keenholz? Louisville. 18 for 29, of course, 307 yards, 2 TDs, plus 88 non-sack rushing yards and a score against Ole Miss. He's listed next to Jeremiah Smith.
1: Former teammates.
0: Who had 8 catches for 150 and 2 TDs, and none of us are talking about it because we just expect that from him now. Okay? And what I'm getting at is this, folks. You don't have to look hard for evidence. It is all around you. People want you to step into this. The job now is very simple. Go do it.
1: Yep.
0: There is no barrier to Louisville's success this year except Louisville.
1: Correct.
0: Except running into kickers. Except hitting quarterbacks when you don't need to, when they're already going out of bounds. You don't need to do these things.
1: Don't snap the ball over the punter's head.
0: Don't do that. You don't need to be late to the line to snap the ball.
1: Don't be late.
0: Lincoln Keenholz.
1: Don't be last to the bowl.
0: Just don't do that. The rest of it is set up for you.
1: Yep.
0: People saw Lincoln Keenholz in the second half of that game.
1: People have respect for Lincoln Keenholz.
0: They like him.
1: Sure.
0: And they want to like him.
1: Yes.
0: Because you know why? Because he's a quarterback willing to lower his shoulder. We all love
1: he's
0: that.
1: He's an aesthetically pleasing quarterback.
0: Guy. Absolutely.
1: People
0: that
1: love
0: run
1: dual
0: into
1: threats.
0: The quarterback with the arm stretched out. We love that.
1: We love dual threats.
0: We love it, okay?
1: Did you see the side by side of Lamar doing this, or the hurdle into the end zone against Syracuse? They did the picture side by side of him doing that and Lincoln doing the leap into the end zone for the final touchdown the other night. Yeah, people, Louisville is a program that has won big boy bowl games. They've won an Orange Bowl. They've won a Sugar Bowl. They have been here for the last 20 some odd years. They won a Fiesta Bowl on Howard Schnellenberger's day. Since Schnellenberger got there, this has been a consistently solid program for almost 40 years. No, they haven't won a national championship. No, they're not a blue blood, if you will, but they've been consistently solid and they're never far from anybody's minds. And I think what we saw on Sunday against a top 10 SEC team, against a quarterback that we all think is one of the front runners for the Heisman Trophy, and they did a decent job containing. Now, he got his because he got 400 total yards and he had four touchdowns, et cetera, et cetera. But they forced two turnovers. What'd you see?
0: Nick! He just walked down the street. It's 10-12.
1: But people want national respect for... national respect for Louisville is
0: that
1: there.
0: That guy gets a framed plaque every year about how good of a job he does here. He just walked past the window at 10-12. This is where we work. By the way, Heather Dinich's article yesterday. I brought it up yesterday. I'll bring it up again here. Only two teams from the ACC mentioned for the playoff. Louisville's one of them.
1: Yep.
0: The other one is maybe the best team in the country in Miami.
1: Yes.
0: Okay? Like, it's done. All we have... Go win the damn games. And I know that's an easy thing
1: to say.
0: Win
1: your next 11 games. Go to Miami. I almost think we're at a point now. Could we argue that this is where we are? If they win their next 11 games, could they be win if they're in the ACC championship game, that they don't have to beat Miami?
0: It is absolutely on the table.
1: That they
0: It is absolutely on the table. Yes. Yes.
1: Because we
0: is 100%
1: our assumption was they had to win the ACC championship to get in.
0: People want to like this team, and they freaking love Jeff Brohm around the country. They just do. Mm-hmm. How many times did we hear on that broadcast when we're getting a text from everyone we know that's a Cards fan, we're seeing it on Twitter, oh God, here we go, Miller Moss 2.0, and every single comment from those announcers was, oh, Jeff Brohm.
1: Yep.
0: We'll figure it out.
1: Oh, McDonough and McElroy were
0: they
1: just spewing
0: they
1: his praise.
0: Say it enough.
1: No, and they weren't wrong. And by the way, they're a better team than Fowler and Herb Street, but they were phenomenal on Sunday. But yes, no,
0: they were good on Sunday.
1: They absolutely were. Yeah. I mean, we even got a McDonough voice crack when Louisville scored their second to last touchdown.
0: They're really good together, too.
1: They really are.
0: Yeah, it's a nice
1: That was an enjoyable college football viewing experience if you were not a fan of either one of those teams.
0: And then here's the last part of this. And it's with a guy who abandoned this show. His name is Matt McGavick. Okay, so...
1: Boo this man!
0: If you don't know, Matt McGavick is an AP voter. Matt McGavick lives in the city of Louisville. He wrote for something called Louisville Cardinals on SI for many years. And Matt McGavick did not have Louisville in his top 25 this week. Now,
2: Boo this man!
0: let's talk about McGavick in his totality here, okay? McGavick, like Brooks Holton, because he hung out with us, got yelled at by Pat Kelsey.
1: Right.
0: Not just once.
1: The Louisville guys don't do well with us.
0: McGavick,
1: the UK guys are great.
0: Puts out a bad tape photo of the basketball team, which becomes one of the more viral great moments in this area in the last 5 years, okay?
1: That's right.
0: It really was. And then he gets an AP vote. And by the way, Zach, that's a guy who pays a lot of attention to college football. Okay?
1: Oh,
0: so
1: yeah.
0: I'm not
1: he watches
0: mad
1: ball.
0: That McGavick is representing our area as part of the AP vote. Okay? I want to be very clear. Do I throw someone completely under the bus here?
1: Well, you can't tease it and then not do it.
0: I mean, Anna Tarullo has a Heisman vote.
1: She does.
0: It's okay that Matt McGavick has an AP top 25 vote. Okay? Is that okay to say? Did I do that well?
1: Yeah, I'm
0: okay.
1: Both of them having the votes.
0: I hope she lets me know how the bottom of the bus looks. McGavick leaving them out of the top 25, Zach. You played the boo sounder. I get why you did that. Do you agree with him?
1: That they should not be in the top 25?
0: Correct.
1: I said yesterday that I would keep them in my top 25.
0: Right.
1: So I'm going to stick with that. I'm okay with them being number 24.
0: I think that's the number.
1: I might have had Virginia 24 and Louisville 25 just because Virginia will beat NC State like a drum. But no, I'm perfectly fine keeping Louisville in the top 25.
0: Yeah. Poor McGavick, dude. I get
1: his logic is perfectly sound.
0: Well, here's the other part. First time voting. this year. He doesn't want to be the homer.
1: I get it.
0: I understand the motivation. It doesn't make it correct. And but the other part of this is, and you talked about it the other day, for example, with the Heisman voting, what do we talk about? Where people vote from.
1: Yep.
0: All regions, right? So, you know, if great player at USC is going to get a bunch of West Coast votes, right? The great player from Ohio State is going to get a bunch of Midwest votes. The guy from Miami is going to get a bunch of Southeast votes, right?
1: Sure.
0: That kind of thing. McGavick's allowed to be a little bit of a homer on this because people expect a little bit of regional homerism on these lists.
1: Yeah.
0: It's just part of the deal.
1: That's how people, so, the votes come in.
0: Yeah, exactly. And so, by the way, I'm Team McGavick on this. If he actually believes that, then I'm Team McGavick. I think, though, he's trying not to be a homer. That would be my guess on the
1: That's the trap that Herb Street fell into. I hope he does. I don't think he's going to do that. But
0: Texter Marvo, Matt is dead to us now. Texter, I never thought he was Moss 2.0, but Moss played scared. Keenholz wasn't scared. He was just bad in the first half. You know what? That's actually fair.
1: The difference
0: and Andy pointed it out.
1: He took coaching.
0: Boom.
1: Keenholz can be coached by Jeff Brohm.
0: Boom.
1: Brohm could. He was cursing him out, MFing him, yes. chewing his ass yes. out in the
0: yes.
1: first half.
0: Yes.
1: And what did Keenholz do? He responded and played his ass off in the second half. Yep. And Moss, like, the thing, I will say this. Lincoln Keenholz might have thrown some bad passes. He wasn't tentative. He knew where he was throwing the football. He just wasn't accurate.
0: He also didn't hand it to the other team.
1: No, he also didn't throw the ball to the other team. No turnovers from Lincoln Keenholz. Louisville didn't turn the ball over at all on right. Sunday. So, no, it's he made the right decisions. Now, were the throws off? Yeah. But he wasn't scared. He wasn't tentative. He was pretty decisive. But in the second half, he finally made the throws.
0: Hey, Louie, you BBN homer, do you ever wonder why Louisville guys don't do well with you? It's obvious to me. Texter, only loyal listeners and you guys can rip on Matt. He's great and fun to make fun of. But if a non-cards guy goes after him, we attack him. You know what? Damn straight. He's awesome.
1: That's right.
0: He belongs to us. That's right. Matt's our guy. Damn right.
3: 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We'll have football. The NFL kickoff starts at 7 o'clock right here on ESPN 680-1057. Seahawks and the Patriots, the rematch of the Super Bowl last year. We'll also have LSL down the hall on 93.9 The Ville, Louisville Sports Live, as Taylor Lynch and Ethan Moore will break down everything that happened from that game on Sunday, coming up in about 2 minutes' time or so across the hall on 93.9 The Ville. Reds baseball as well tonight. They will get set to finish up their series with the Dodgers at 10-10 in Los Angeles, trying to pick up a win this evening before they go to Milwaukee and take on the Brew Crew starting on Friday. That's going to wrap it up for the bonus hour tonight. We thank you so much for being with us. Have a great rest of your Wednesday. Talk to you next time. My name is John Baldur. Jan, good evening from our Cardinal Town studios.
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11: That's right, Super Bowl 52 it was when Doug Peterson and the Philadelphia Eagles took down the New England Patriots, which is why he can be such an expert on a night like tonight when the Seattle Seahawks play host to the New England Patriots. And with that, we want to check in Seattle and our guys, our friends, Kevin Harlan and a Hall of Famer and Kurt Warner. They're at Lumen Field. Gentlemen, wonderful to work with you on Westwood One this season. 7 months and a day ago, the Seahawks manhandled the Patriots. What's the energy like in the building tonight?
12: Energy is terrific. And we're not friends, we're family, right? This is what we like to say.
11: We're
12: family. Jamie, welcome. Coach, great to have you with us. And I'm with the Hall of Fame quarterback, Kurt Warner. Great to see you.
13: Oh, good to see you. Let's go. Let's get some football.
12: Here we go. A lot of changes for the Super Bowl champions.
13: There are. And, you know, some key changes. You know, I think when you look at what they did in the offseason, they said to themselves, hey, we just won the Super Bowl. We love our roster. We've got a lot of young players that are going to be key components for us moving forward. But you always know that they're going to lose some guys, right? You lose Kenneth Walker, who was great in the Super Bowl, the Super Bowl MVP. You lose Clint Kubiak, who you have success. He goes and finds a head coaching job with the Raiders. So you've got some key changes that I want to see how that plays out. You know, they had a two running back system a year ago. Nick Charbonnet suffers the knee injury. Kenneth Walker not here. Jadarian Price, they draft in the first round. What does that look like? Because it was such a huge part of their offense. Already seeing some of the injuries. We'll talk about them throughout the game that are starting to mount here in the first game, missing some key components, and that's the whole thing. You have a short offseason. You've got to be able to weather some of those storms if you're going to come back the next year and have the same type of success.
12: Two starters out in the secondary for the Seahawks tonight. Like Kurt said, we'll talk about that when we get into the broadcast. They paid some players, too. They've got some of the highest paid players at their positions in the NFL on this Seahawk team.
13: Yeah, and that's what you have to do, right, is you find those key components. JSN was incredible last year, the wide receiver. Devin Witherspoon, great in the secondary. But young pieces that you say, hey, these guys are at the top of their game right now. We've got to pay them early, make sure that they're the heart of what we're doing moving forward, and then you build around them.
12: Tell me about New England. They lose. They're champions of the AFC. No one expected them to get as far as they did last year.
13: Yeah, and I think they took a different approach than Seattle. When you watched the Super Bowl, you said to yourself, hey, they got to the Super Bowl, but were they really a Super Bowl team? Were they ahead of schedule with Mike Vrabel?